0: the nation's fallen military. President Trump participating in the annual wreath-laying ceremony at the Tomb of the Unknown Soldier at Arlington National Cemetery. Secretary of War Pete Hegseth.
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2: Tuesday starts with temperatures near 60 degrees, highs up near 80, and the chance of a few isolated showers. I'm Storm Center 7 meteorologist Ryan Mirando for WHIO.
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1: Here we go from the greatest country in the world, broadcasting from the tippy top of the world famous Fox News headquarters in New York City. It is Memorial Day in the greatest country the world has ever known. We are raising a glass to all the troops, the brave men and women who sacrificed so much for our freedoms. This, bud, very much goes to you. And in this hour, we're going to salute you in the only way we know how, which is to bring on some of the greatest American patriots we know, the people who value the freedoms you fight for every day. And we're going to walk you down memory lane with one of the best moments we had all year long in this hour. We are headed back down to Washington, D.C., where I was supposed to cover the White House Correspondents' Dinner until some nutbag ran in with a rifle, tried shooting at the Secret Service, only to get me sent back to my room a lot earlier than people thought. But thankfully, the men and women in uniform were there to keep us safe, as they always do. No more fitting of a way to open a Memorial Day episode than with this recap of the White House Correspondents' Dinner shooting, which was, of course, thwarted by those brave men and women who wear the uniform each and every day. It feels like just an hour ago, I was standing there on the red carpet going, man, this is going to be a hell of a show. Didn't quite work out that way. We were, of course, there on site in the presence of an assassination attempt on our president. We'll give you the full color on what it was like to be there, what the path forward happens to be. And perhaps even on a lighter note, I'll give you some color on my trip to the White House last week. I had a one-on-one audience with the president. We talked comedy. The one thing we did not talk about was people leaving the elevators unguarded at a presidential speech at the Washington Hilton.
2: That's stupid. Use your common sense.
1: It was almost deadly. We're thankful, obviously, that it is not. But either way you slice it, if you're a Republican who loves Trump, if you're a Democrat who thinks he's literally Hitler, if you can behave on the air, you're welcome on this show. I say it every day. Be a Republican, be a Democrat. Just don't be a bang. So happy Monday. And what a bizarre Monday it happens to be. Last week, just so we're all on the same page, I had missed Thursday's show and Friday's show in anticipation of covering the Correspondents' Dinner live for 3 hours. We went to the White House. We were going to film a bunch of content of me interviewing, you know, various members of the cabinet and, of course, our correspondents, Jackie Heinrich and Peter Ducey. And we were going to walk the White House grounds and tell a bunch of jokes. And I am grateful because I got to do all of that. I even got to hang out in the Oval Office with the president. But again, this was all in anticipation, a long buildup to what is going to be the biggest broadcasting night of my life.
3: Wrong.
1: Didn't quite work out that way. So we were probably, if I get the timeline wrong on this, I don't know the exact minute the shooter was apprehended, but there was a window when we wrapped up on the red carpet, okay, which is the process of everybody loading into the room. When that wrapped up and President Trump was seated and the military band had played and everyone had fully made it into the room for the actual dinner to begin, I left the red carpet area where I was scheduled to be broadcasting for the next 3 hours. And I went in to the ballroom to just get myself a roll. Like I legitimately wanted to eat something because I was going to be live on the air for the next 3 hours. So I legitimately went through the magnometers and told the security guards that were emptying my pockets, hey, I'm not going to be here long. I actually have to do 3 hours of coverage. I'm the only guy in TV who actually eats. So you might see me once or twice tonight going back and forth for some carbs during the commercial breaks. And we had a bunch of laughs. Well, probably a minute after I walked through those mags, the gunman came charging through those same magnometers, got a shot off that hit a Secret Service agent in the vest. Thankfully, he was not hurt or harmed. And they fired return shots at the attacker, only for someone to tackle him and apprehend him into the lobby. Now, while that was happening, and I had just entered the room, like literally a couple of minutes earlier, I don't know what it was, the president's tactical team, the one that travels with him everywhere, that is actually invisible. I'm not talking about the big Secret Service with the earpieces and the pins that you know are Secret Service. There is another shadow society of people that I assumed existed, but had never seen in action, because thankfully, by the grace of God, very few people have gotten close enough to a president to actually do something of the magnitude of what we saw this weekend. Unfortunately, for some reason, though, this president has had it happen to him three different times.
2: What in the wide, wide world of sports is going on here?
1: It's a longer conversation to get to later on, but it really does leave me in an unfortunate place of cynicism when we've now had multiple attempts on this man's life that were unfathomable under other presidents, given the intense security perimeter around these men. Am I saying like somebody was in on it? It was an inside job? Of course not. They got the guy. They stopped him, thank God. I'm just telling you, it is bananas that this keeps happening. It is. It's crazy. There's no way to say it. There was not great security at the hotel. But because a lot of us covering the dinner were prepared for some type of in-room disruption, a protest, maybe they were going to turn their backs to him, maybe people were all going to stand and chant something, you know, to distract from the speech. My assumption when I got into the room and I saw that black ops security detail sprint towards the stage in unison, like the dinner was just moving along. Everybody was taking selfies, laughing, happy, good to see you, what's going on? And all of a sudden you heard what sounded like shattering glass and dishes dropping because people were literally sprinting towards the stage at 1,000 miles an hour, jumping off tables, trampling over seats. That was the security detail meant to guard him. But from where I stood in the room, it actually looked like they were attacking him. We were expecting a physical disruption. So a lot of us, I think Brian Kilmeade would tell you the same thing, thought the president had been attacked. Okay, it wasn't until those men reached the stage and attempted to remove him from the stage, at which point he fell to the ground, that I was like, oh God, was he hit and is he unable to walk? There was a legitimate 2-minute window in my life that felt like an hour where I thought he had been hit by something and they had dragged him off the stage. The room was in a state of unrest. Guys had machine guns out. They were yelling, stay down. They had blockaded the doors so none of us could get out. I legitimately did call my wife. It was the first thought I had as I sat behind a pillar. And I said, hey, Jenny Fallon, just so you know, there was some kind of a shooting at this dinner that I'm supposed to be covering. And I want you to know I'm okay. And the Secret Service has it under control. But they may have hit the president. And if they did, and I hook up with one of these fat chicks to my left, you have to forgive me. It was assassinate. I really said this. My wife's a good sport and she died laughing at me because I didn't want her to be nervous. And when we got off the phone, there were three waitresses who I, you know, were of some type of Latino descent. They were three tiny women that were crying. And I wound up holding them and trying to console them and telling them everything was going to be okay. At which point it dawned on me that I had to be on the air in 5 minutes for my show. And I was like, oh, but the minute we went to open the doors, it was the craziest thing in the world. We opened up the door to leave the ballroom and I don't know how many Secret Service agents were pointing guns at us, but it was a good number of them. And they were like, get down, shut the door now. And like, we just hit the deck like, oh God, because they weren't letting anybody out of the room because they didn't know if there was an additional threat incoming. So we just sat there on the other side of the door and I was like, all right, I guess we're not going to be on TV tonight. I mean, once the shooting happened, I knew I wasn't going to be on long. I knew they were going to toss to the breaking news team. But the point is we couldn't even get to our cameras from where we were because this shooter and some of the effort to apprehend him took place directly in front of where I had just been standing on the red carpet. In fact, Gianno Caldwell, who was a guest I had flown in to be one of my like roving people for the night's coverage, got a great video of the Secret Service in the lobby, guns drawn, going in and firing. Gianno Cole was standing right with in the very spot I had just left when this happened. My poor producers had to get under the riser. Caroline, one of the sweet girls who was working with us as a field producer, like literally got underneath the riser and pulled the carpet down to conceal her appearance, which was oddly enough a really intelligent move. But I think it just shocks the conscience to know anyone even found themselves in that position, because the one thing you'd like to assume is safe is the hotel where the president happens to be hanging out.
3: I think he's got a point.
1: Yeah, and the point is there was clearly a bad security breach. You know, sometimes you hear the phrase bad things happen, so worse things don't, meaning it was a really bad breach. There was enough perimeter left to stop that guy from getting to the president. But just so we have the conversation we had back in July of 2024 when they almost killed him at Butler, if he doesn't move his head that day, he gets killed. And if Trump had gotten killed in the middle of that election, when his political opponents had already indicted him 94 times, which looks a little bit like shady big government interference, his opponents had already had an FBI raid on the man's home as a former president, something that's never done, been done in the history of the country, looks very shady. Okay, the civil suit, which completely absurd on its face, which ultimately got shut, you know, thrown out, looked very shady. The made-up Russian collusion narrative, okay?
3: It was made up by these sick people.
1: If Trump had gotten shot and killed in Butler, Pennsylvania, there would have been legitimate unrest in this country. Because people were in that deep of a state of cynicism, okay? But the magnitude of what you would have witnessed if he got shot and killed as a sitting president would have you waking up in a world right now that wouldn't even be remotely close to stable. It's hard for you to wrap your head around that. But if an American, the president, specifically this one, who's dealing as strongly as he is with places like China and Iran, down in South America with Venezuela, obviously he's threading a delicate needle between Putin and Zelensky, and he's managed to bring a modicum of stability over there in Gaza, all of that unravels if this guy goes down. You know, so I don't think I can impress it upon you enough just how grave it is that of all presidents, this president gets protected better than any that will ever come before him or since. Do they all deserve that same level of protection? Of course. But the stakes are that much higher with this president because there's so many different delicate balances of power playing out, including in this country, where you have a Democratic opposition that's calling for his death in some capacity just about every day. He's literally Hitler. This guy's the Gestapo. Show us your papers. That's what ICE says. All of that insanity is what ultimately got this shooter to act. He was another guy who bought into the media characterization of what Donald Trump is. That's how it started. Trump was a known figure. He'd been in politics and, you know, polite society for the better part of 30 or 40 years before he actually got into real electoral politics. Meaning he always had comments. He'd always had critiques of presidents. He had plenty of tweets about Barack Obama. But he was still regarded as an NBC host, a flashy real estate developer, a bit of a playboy, but not someone anyone took seriously as a threat to democracy, as a Russian asset of the reincarnation of Hitler. That stuff didn't pollute the narrative until Democrats decided to oppose him with a maximum strength social pressure campaign. Okay, the Democrats engage in something known as a lemon drop. That's what they do. What the hell is a lemon drop, Jimmy? Can you speak English? Yes, I can. As a former New York City cab driver, I can tell you that there is an old school Times Square hustle called a lemon drop, where a guy walks around with a broken pair of glasses. He finds a tourist family and bumps into them on purpose when they're not looking, drops his broken glasses on the ground and goes, "Hey, you broke my glasses. What the hell? I can't see. You got to watch where you're going. I can't see. You got to give me money for glasses." And the tourist family's like, "Who is this guy? We didn't break his glass." And the guy just starts yelling, "Officer, police, this dude broke my glass." And they're like, "Oh God, I got to get the hell away from this. This is bad." And they just give the guy 20 bucks. And then he walks down the street and he bumps into another tourist family, drops his glasses and goes, "Give me money. You better give me money. You broke my glasses. Police." And they're like, "God, I don't want any trouble." And they give him money.
4: Pay up, suckers.
1: Okay, that's what the Democrats have been doing to steer votes away from Donald Trump. Donald Trump came down the escalator. Democrats immediately started walking down the street going, "Hey, over here, it's Hitler. This guy's a racist. This guy's a white supremacist. He didn't condemn both sides in Charlottesville. He's literally friends with the Klan." And the average person just wants the problem to go away. They go, "Fine, I won't vote. I'm not going to vote for it. It's fine. I'm sorry." They give you the 20 bucks. In this case, it's a vote. Well, that has been the Democrat MO for as long as this guy is in politics. It's been one made-up story after another. The Southern Poverty Law Center funded the neo-Nazis and the white nationalists in Charlottesville. Remember the old, "He didn't condemn both sides."
3: And you had people, and I'm not talking about the neo-Nazis and the white nationalists, because they should be condemned totally.
1: And the point is, they've been doing this for as long as he's been in politics. Whether they said he was slandering Gold Star veterans who had died, whether it was going after suckers and losers, colluding with Russia, all of the nonsense you have seen in the last 10 years of your life that have transpired since he entered politics was a Democrat version of a lemon drop. Unfortunately, there are people out there consuming this stuff that think the Democrats mean it. They don't know that this is a manufactured hysteria. There are nutbags like this guy in California who legitimately thought he'd be doing the world a favor because Donald Trump is literally Hitler, an existential threat to our democracy.
4: That is a fact check false.
1: I know it's false. You know it's false. The Democrats know it's false. But you know who doesn't? The people falling for it. So as many jokes as I can tell you today, and I'm going to tell you a lot of them because I hung out with Trump in the Oval Office for quite some time. He was hilarious. I was really excited to cover it. We did a lot of great things on the red carpet. We'll get into all of it along the way. But I'm telling you, if you were going to do anything between now and us coming back on the other side of this commercial break, really stop and thank God that this didn't get worse than it did. Because I don't care who you vote for. I don't care how much you hate Trump or you don't talk to your relative who likes him. Okay, the point is, if Trump goes down in the situation we find ourselves in right now, you are waking up not only in a new world, but maybe the last world you're ever going to encounter.
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16: Tuesday starts with temperatures near 60 degrees, highs up near 80, and the chance of a few isolated showers. I'm Storm Center 7 meteorologist Ryan Mirando for WHIO.
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1: Bang, there it is. Fox Across America with Jimmy Failla. Stack deck of a show today. We have to react to, of course, the horrific events that unfolded Saturday night inside the Hinckley Hilton. Washington Hilton is named for an assassination attempt, and it was almost the site of another assassination attempt. I mean,
17: what the hell is the world coming to?
1: That is insane. Okay, what we witnessed on Saturday night. It's going to be a while before we make sense of it, but the good news is they are full steam ahead. Trump means it. They're going to have another dinner, and I do believe they want to have it at this hotel. They want to send a strong statement to the world, similar to the one Trump was hoping to make Saturday night by going back out there. That, hey, man, you guys don't win. We're America. You know, Trump got shot in Butler, Pennsylvania. What did he do after that? He went back to Butler, Pennsylvania. I don't think the average person gets it. But for all the music Trump plays, he's kind of the Tom Petty of politics. He won't back down. And it's something that the world stage understands. Okay, he is imposing his will in a lot of ways on the world stage in ways that do make him that much more vulnerable because there are that many more interests, powerful interests, unhappy with what he's doing. But the reality is he's doing all of it for America. He's doing it for you. America first means if you live in this country and you are a legitimate citizen, you're the number one priority. You don't have the luxury of going Republican Americans first, Libertarian America. America first means the whole damn thing. So at some point, everybody needs to get their head out of their ass and start rooting for the president because as he goes, you go.
18: Correct the mundo.
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20: I'm Tom Graham. President Trump calling for a stronger deal as the U.S. and Iran continue talks to end the war. He took to True Social today to once again demand Tehran turn over any enriched uranium.
21: In exchange, Iran would get sanction relief, a gradual easing of the U.S. blockade, and broader economic normalization. Iran's President Masoud Pezeshkian says any negotiation will not compromise the country's dignity and pride.
20: Fox's Jeff Paul, U.S. military says its forces conducted so-called self-defense strikes in southern Iran today. Earlier, President Trump attending a Memorial Day ceremony.
22: Before we hail the founding, we honor the fallen. Before we celebrate the triumph, we pay the tribute. Before we crown the victory, we count the cost.
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16: Tuesday starts with temperatures near 60 degrees, highs up near 80, and the chance of a few isolated showers. I'm Storm Center 7 meteorologist Ryan Mirando for WHIO.
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1: There it is, Fox Across America with Jimmy Failla. Just a stampede of stupidity in the aftermath of the attack at the Washington Hilton on Saturday night. Plenty of people in the media blaming Trump and the gun laws.
23: The media is a bunch of losers.
1: Okay, Democrats trying to talk to us about rhetoric. We've got to lower the temperature, Hitler. Guys, do you know how many montages I can play you on this show of them calling Trump Hitler, Nazi Germany, all of that jazz? I mean, how many of these have I played you?
24: When is the time to sound the alarm? When is the time to start saying, well, does this look like Germany in 1932?
25: Increasingly, Donald Trump is turning this nation into Nazi Germany.
26: If the party nominates
2: Hitler, are you going to vote for him? I mean, that's what I don't get.
6: I want to start using the word fascist.
7: Yeah, he's a fascist.
6: And tendencies, many tendencies like Adolf Hitler.
7: Yeah.
6: I said it, throw me off the air.
8: I hate comparing Trump to Hitler because Hitler could concentrate for more than 30 seconds and had normal-sized human hands.
9: You actually draw a line from Nazi Germany to the U.S. southern border. You remember that back then, boatloads of refugees were turned back.
7: Let's put up Charles Lindbergh and the 1940s Nazi sympathizers. They were also called Make America First.
1: Oh, God.
25: What you just said is one of the most insanely idiotic things I have ever heard. Everyone in this room is now dumber for having listened to it.
1: Okay. Joy Reid tries to say Donald... Joy Reid, I mean, listen, to be clear, qualify that. The last person there was Joy Reid.
23: Joy Reid is a race-baiting loser.
1: But she was trying to make the claim that saying Make America Great Again is akin to Nazis saying a version of Make... They weren't saying Make America First, obviously. They were talking about Germany. But Make America Great Again is not unique to Donald Trump's campaign. Just so you guys understand, this might, you know, burst a bubble or two out there, but Bill Clinton and Ronald Reagan before him also said it.
26: I believe that together we can make America great again.
1: Now, obviously, Clinton was usually saying that to a woman before they jumped into a hot tub.
27: This is not okay.
1: But the point is, he was saying it. It wasn't until Trump got into politics and they started to manufacture this hysteria. What do you mean, make it great again? When was it great? When we had slavery? Before black people could vote? That's what they were doing. They were ginning up hysteria that Donald Trump was somehow an unknown quantity, despite the fact that he had hosted the highest rated primetime show on NBC for 15 years. I was talking to him about this in the Oval Office the other day. We'll get into this later. Because it was such an insane spectacle. There is a world where I was alone with Donald Trump in the Oval Office talking comedy. It was the most bizarre thing America has ever seen. And there wasn't a second that was not hilarious. It was just joke, joke, joke, joke, joke. He was really, really funny. And when you get to talk alone with this guy and you see just how human this person happens to be, it all makes sense in such an undeniable way. That's why Bill Maher was mad when he went to the White House and was like, oh my God, I really like this guy. It's not the thing on TV. Because the truth is, the thing you see on TV is the same as the thing you see in person. There's just not a media there to mischaracterize and try to give his words more sinister meaning than the ones they actually have.
28: He knows what he's talking about.
1: Okay, like they call him Hitler. Does he say anything Hitler-like? No. He's not trying to create a master race. He has a Jewish daughter, which isn't exactly Nazi 101. Never mind that Doge was his signature effort to shrink the size of the government and its influence over your life. Hitler was trying to create a government so big it controlled the whole entire world. Trump was trying to shrink it. And the Democrats were like, this is Hitler stuff.
23: Democrats are so full of crap.
1: But the point is, all of the Hitler talk, all of the Russia talk, all of the racist talk, lands in a lot of minds as legitimate because we're living in an era where people's emotions are their facts. This shooter left behind a manifesto and accused Donald Trump of being guilty of everything the media has tried accusing him of over the years, including Epstein stuff, which is my favorite thing on earth, to be so divorced from reality by your emotions that you take the Democrats at their words on the Epstein files. Guys, the Democrats controlled the Epstein files for 4 years. They had the Senate, they had the House, they had the presidency. They did not ever once mention the idea of releasing the Epstein files. Why? Because at their core, they know the Epstein files are very problematic for the Democrat Party and their biggest donors.
27: I'm Hillary Clinton, and I approve this message.
1: Okay, the Epstein files were never going to see the light of day. When Trump got into office, the Democrats turned it into something, you know, mainly because of Pam Bondi's haphazard handling of the Epstein files, but she didn't stick around.
29: Get her out. Get her out.
5: out of here.
1: But the point is, along the way, every single time they went on TV and called him a Nazi, every time they went on TV and said he was really the Epstein guy, every time they told you, you know, it was, you know, voter ID laws were white supremacy and Jim Crow on steroids, there are people out there consuming this stuff that go, God, I really hate that so many people are suffering because of this man. I would be a hero if I actually did something about it. And that's the kind of lunatic that goes out and tries to shoot up the Hinckley Hilton. The same type of lunatic that shot at him at Butler, Pennsylvania. Same type of lunatic that waited for him in a tree on the fifth hole of his own golf course down at Doral. Okay, never mind. Wherever we were, I screwed that up. But never mind. Hold on a second. We're not done here. Okay, it's the same type of lunatic that shot up the congressional baseball practice where Steve Scalise got hit six times. Okay, a Bernie Sanders campaign worker who was told that Trump is literally Hitler. And if he wins this election, the Nazis run the government with help from Vladimir Putin. That guy showed up to a congressional baseball game and opened fire on all the Republicans. And we've never acknowledged how much of the Rachel Maddow show he was watching, although he was posting it every day in his timeline. We never acknowledged how the Democrats had inflamed tensions to the point that even after Trump got shot in the head in Butler, they went back to calling the guy Hitler. I mean,
11: that's not right.
1: It's insane. And I'm going to give you more of it now. Okay, because there are so many stupid clips I can play you today. An embarrassment of riches. If stupidity is currency, this is an embarrassment of riches. You're all Elon Musk for the next 3 hours because we have that much radio money in the bank. Let me give you one. I want to give you Jamie Raskin first. Jamie Raskin is a guy who's been calling Trump Hitler forever. Okay? He gets asked about heated rhetoric. Josh, let me start with the one I have out here quick. Here is Jamie Raskin. It's a little bit long, talking to Danette Bash. And she asks him, you know, you guys have used some heated rhetoric. Do you regret it? Here it is, clip 17.
14: And you have, and as many of your fellow Democrats, have used some heated rhetoric against the president. And do you think twice about that when something like this happens?
16: Well, what rhetoric do you have in
14: mind? Well, just talking about some of the fact that he, you know, is terrible for this country and so on and so forth. I understand that that's your Democratic right. But overall,
16: yeah.
14: Do you
16: have
14: no a
16: responsibility? I have no personal problem with Donald Trump at all. I mean, I talk about the policies of this administration, the authoritarianism like we saw on display in Minneapolis where two of our citizens were gunned down in the streets simply for exercising their First Amendment rights.
1: Whoa, Alex Petty, cut him right there. Hold on a second.
17: You are a rude, terrible person.
1: Two of our fellow citizens were gunned down in the streets of Minneapolis just for exercising their constitutional rights?
19: You can't handle the truth.
1: Guys, one lady hit an armed guard with her freaking car.
20: That can't be good.
1: No, and she in fact, unfortunately, found out just how bad it could be. Okay, Renee Good hit an armed federal agent with her car. After 6 hours of obstructing federal law enforcement, she hit one with her car and got shot. They did not send people to Minneapolis to kill protesters. The next guy, Alex Peretti, who got in a fist fight with the cops, kicked out the taillight of a law enforcement vehicle and spit on an ICE agent, ultimately got into a second fight with him a week later with an undisclosed handgun on him.
20: That can't be good.
1: And unfortunately, yes, changed the odds of his survival from 100% to zero. I'm not saying either of these people should be dead. But the idea that Democrats have been getting on TV and misrepresenting what actually happened and selling stupid people this idea that Trump just sent ICE out to kill people because he doesn't like blacks and browns and any whites who stand up for them are exactly why a guy decided to go try and shoot up the Hinckley Hilton. That's why it happened. Do you understand? Let me give you one more Jamie Raskin, though, because now he's mad because Trump is saying, by the way, we do need to build a ballroom for stuff just like this. And he's not wrong. But do you get how the problem is? The Democrats will never stop, never stomping. Okay, it goes from this guy's literally Hitler. They just shot at Hitler. We got to tone down the rhetoric. Tell Hitler and his friends to cool it. But look at him trying to build the ballroom. Where's the help for you and me? How come he gets a safe ballroom? We don't get a safe ballroom. Okay, the guy who's about to say that in this clip was part of the party that wanted to defund the police. And everyone in Congress who wanted to defund the police has their own security detail, which means you weren't going to get police, but they were.
3: That's just how white folks will do you.
1: But listen to him try to pivot from, all right, maybe the rhetoric's not the best, but he did kill protesters for no reason. And by the way, safe ballroom, why should he be more safe than you? I mean, to be fair, because he's the freaking president. But that's not even what Trump is saying. He wants to make the whole country safe. Here's the asking clip.
16: You know, I heard President Trump talk about this demonstrating the importance of the new ballroom, and he sent out some messages about the ballroom, and that might help people who are visiting the White House, but what about people who are in shopping malls and movie theaters and high schools and elementary schools across the country? So I hope we can have a serious bipartisan national conversation about what we can do to improve public safety for everybody.

0: the guy who wanted to take away the police from society, cares about public safety now? Never mind that, yes, when it comes to ballrooms and the White House and the president's security, okay, the difference between his life, your life, and my life is that if we get shot, we're not going into World War III with China or Russia or, God forbid, anyone else who wishes us harm. Okay, if the president does, it could legitimately change the rotation of the Earth's axis. There will be that many bombs dropped on all of us. So you understand, Jamie Raskin, him calling for a ballroom is not Hitler. It's not government overreach. It's not just being done to protect him. It's being done to protect everyone. No one is safer in a world where the president of the United States is vulnerable because we are the world's greatest superpower. And there are so many motivations to harming us. But the reality is people don't do it because they know what's coming back at them if they do. That's the point. But you've got to minimize the chance of some nutbag piercing that armor just the same, because it can throw the whole world off its axis, as I was saying. And when they try to make this point, they're doing so in the name of keeping you mad at Trump. Hey, just because Trump and he tried to kill him doesn't mean you should feel bad for this guy. Do you remember when he showed up to the convention with the bandage on his ear? And they were like, the cut's not that big, you guys. I'm like, no, the point is he got shot in the ear. And you called him Hitler every day until he did. Then you stopped for an hour and a half and went back to doing it again and said, ICE is literally the Gestapo. Show us your papers. That whole thing. But understand, everything the Democrats are accusing him of are things they've done. Okay, ICE wanting to see citizenship papers. First of all, they're not stopping anybody on the street and saying, show me your papers. It doesn't actually exist. But you know who was doing that? The Democrats under COVID. Oh, you want to go out? You got to show us your vaccine passport. Oh, you want to board a plane? Vaccine passport. Oh, you want to attend this? You want to go shopping? You want to hire an employee? Vaccine passport. You know, show us your papers. Okay. And again, I'm not considering that to be Hitler stuff, but they were the ones actually doing it while simultaneously accusing Trump of being the Nazi in all of this, of being the big government overlord, the dictator, the fascist, everything in between. Okay. And the Democrats, again, they have no reservations about mischaracterizing what he does. Even when it comes to this shooting, they're like, well, you know, maybe this will get him to pay attention to the lax gun laws. Guys, the guy bought the gun in California and used the gun in D.C. You know what they both have in common? The strictest gun laws in America. You can't legislate crazy. That's the bigger problem. But you can breed crazy. You can foment crazy. You can inspire crazy.
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7: Tuesday starts with temperatures near 60 degrees, highs up near 80, and the chance of a few isolated showers. I'm Storm Center 7 meteorologist Ryan Mirando for WHIO.
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9: There it is, Fox Across America with Jimmy Failla. You ever wondered what it's like to hang out with President Trump at the tippy top of the next hour? I am going to give you all the dirt on the exclusive meeting we had in the Oval Office last Thursday. This was in the run-up to the White House Correspondents' Dinner, red carpet coverage that I would be doing throughout the night, some of which you can hear right here. Mark Wayne Mullen and his lovely wife stopped by the red carpet. As you know, Mark Wayne Mullen was mocked by Jimmy Kimmel for being a plumber before getting into government. Never mind that he was a wildly successful businessman and obviously served in Congress before becoming our DHS secretary. Here is Mark Wayne Mullen on the red carpet. And I'm just punching him in the person with his beautiful wife, Krista, and just telling him jokes. Clip 27. Joining me now on the red carpet is our new DHS secretary, Mark Wayne Mullen, and his lovely wife, Christy. So, how much game do you have that you landed this?
10: I pulled this in third grade.
9: Oh, is that? Oh, yeah. Okay.
11: So, he eliminated all the other options.
9: Is that? Oh, yeah. Right, but I mean, clearly you had no competition.
11: No.
9: Okay. But long story short, plumbers know how to lay pipe. Good night, everybody. Come on.
12: So there you go. That's Mark Wayne Mullen and his lovely wife, Christy. And I'm basically telling them bait and switch sex jokes. Okay, similar situation happened, with pretty much anybody who stopped by the carpet. But there's one clip I'm going to play you in the next hour between myself and Caroline Leavitt that people in the media have tried to turn into a controversy and some type of foreshadowing regarding the assassination attempt at the Hilton. Here is Leavitt making a throwaway reference about humor to me on the red carpet, clip 25.
13: He is ready to rumble. Uh-huh. I will tell you, this speech tonight will be
1: classic Donald J. Trump. It'll be funny. It'll be entertaining. There will be some shots fired tonight in the room. So everyone should tune in. It's going to be really great. I'm looking forward to hearing it.
12: So that video has been seen probably 10 million times around the internet because people have tried to say Caroline Leavitt predicted the shooting.
13: Wrong.
12: Guys, shots fired in comedy is a term you hear all the time about going after people personally. He's going to go after the cabinet. He's going to go after the media. There are going to be personal insults hurled at the crowd, which is pretty standard operating procedure for Trump. We elected Don Trump, but you've gotten Don Rickles every day of this presidency. But there were people out there trying to misrepresent her comments the way they've misrepresented hers. And I don't think anyone alive on this earth right now understands just how profound that mischaracterization was than me. I will tell you about my meeting with Trump one-on-one next.
14: The U.S. Treasury quietly released its official financial report for 2025. It appears by its own numbers, the U.S. government seems insolvent. It's reported that the Treasury shows about $6 trillion in assets and over $47 trillion in liabilities. Add it all up, and it looks like the U.S. owes more than $130 trillion it doesn't have. 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
16: The U.S. military launching fresh strikes. I'm Kevin Uretsky, Fox News. The Pentagon today targeting southern Iran with so-called defensive strikes, according to CENTCOM. Fox News has learned the latest strikes not an effort to break the fragile ceasefire with Tehran. Meanwhile, President Trump speaking on Memorial Day at Arlington National Cemetery, honoring fallen U.S. service members.
17: In 250 years, America's heroes have saved more lives, freed more captives, accomplished more good, and spread more hope than any other people at any time in the history of the world.
16: In particular, the president taking time today to praise the 13 Americans killed during Operation Epic Fury in Iran. Meanwhile, the president also claimed on social media today that peace talks with Iran were proceeding nicely, but the Iranians not as upbeat.
18: Despite some optimistic statements from the Trump administration over the past several days, Tehran is painting a murkier picture. Iran's foreign ministry says the only focus for now is ending the conflict. President Trump adding another layer to the discussions by demanding that Middle Eastern nations join the Abraham Accords, linking the initiative from his first term, which aims to broker normalization with Israel to a potential peace deal with Iran. The president specifically naming Saudi Arabia, Qatar, Pakistan, Turkey, Egypt, and Jordan. And those talks are widening around the region. Today, Iran's parliamentary speaker and foreign minister arrived in Doha, Qatar, for talks on ending the conflict.
16: That's Fox's Ashley Webster in Tel Aviv, Israel. Hezbollah has ignored repeated requests to stop firing at Israel. That's according to a senior U.S. official speaking to Fox News. Since April the 17th, Hezbollah militants in Lebanon have fired over 1,000 drones and over 700 rockets to try and derail ongoing peace negotiations. 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
7: Tuesday starts with temperatures near 60 degrees, highs up near 80, and the chance of a few isolated showers. I'm Storm Center 7 meteorologist Ryan Mirando for WHIO.
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1: It is Fox Across America with your main man, Jimmy Failla. We are, of course, saluting the troops on this Memorial Day. And we are highlighting some of the most patriotic experiences we've had over the course of the last year. None more so than my visit to the Oval Office to spend time with President Trump, talking about comedy and the state of late night television and all things to do with the fake news media, as he likes to call them. This, for me, was one of those moments where America really lived up to his potential as a place where anyone could be anything. Like, I really was driving a cab. I really did wind up talking comedy at the Resolute desk. I have a son named Lincoln. We were talking about Lincoln at Abraham Lincoln's desk. If that doesn't scream possibilities, I don't know what does, but it's a hell of a cool way to start off the hour. We're also going to chat with Kennedy because she's a maximum strength patriot like me, and she was also forced to flee the White House correspondence dinner after my meeting with the president. So without further ado, let's take a trip down memory lane. Gianno Caldwell is going to be here because he was at the dinner. It was his video on FoxNews.com of the Secret Service agents running through the lobby with the guns drawn to get the shooter. Gianno was standing in my position, which is where I was hosting the red carpet show. But I left because I wanted to go get a roll.
2: You're killing yourself the way you eat. You're a fat f- look at you.
1: I'm not even kidding. I was like, I got to do 3 hours of live TV. I haven't eaten anything. I don't know how I'm going to feel 3 hours from now. I should go get food. And when I walked through the magnometers, one of the very next people to come through after me was the shooter, unfortunately. It was really crazy stuff. And we'll spend a little more time on that in this hour. But what I want to focus on now is why it happened to begin with. First and foremost, it happened because there is a nutbag out there who took advantage of a major security breach at the Washington Hilton and made it a lot closer to the president and the event itself than anyone should have. Everything you've heard about security is true. You could get into that building without going through a magnometer of any sort.
3: Well, that's the dumbest thing I've heard of.
1: Because the Hilton also functions as a hotel. People could get into the building with a room key. Okay, you couldn't get into the dinner without an actual ticket, but the dinner was inside a ballroom inside the hotel. So you could make it all the way to those magnometers. Okay, if you had as much as a ticket on you, you were already on the premises around all the other celebrities and media figures and cabinet officials. Understand that despite the heavy presence of security on the red carpet, and there are Secret Service agents, I interviewed every single member of President Trump's cabinet on the red carpet, every single one. And any member of the public could have gotten into that red carpet area, any of them. Okay, there were hotel security guards working the door, and if you had a ticket, you were in. Okay, and you were in without a pat down, you were in without a metal detector. So was security lax? Yes. Okay, as far as security in the room goes, they had magnometers, but again, you could get as far as those magnometers if you were a hotel guest who didn't so much as even have a ticket. You could just try running through like that nutbag did before the Secret Service got their hands on them. And that was a guy acting on what? His belief that Donald Trump was an existential threat to all of us.
4: Wrong.
1: Not even remotely close to the truth. And it's something I've talked about a lot over the years. The media has been opposing Trump with what I call a manufactured hysteria. Donald Trump was a member of polite society for 40 years before he entered politics. He hosted Celebrity Apprentice for 15. He was calling into the Howard Stern show for about 20 years. He went on The View a dozen times. He was good friends with Oprah. Barbara Walters loved him. He was a fixture of polite society. When he entered politics as a Republican, every Democrat out there was like, who the hell is this guy? Who's this fringe lunatic? This isn't the Donald Trump that I know. I've never seen anything like it.
5: The media is a bunch of losers.
1: The Donald Trump who entered politics was the Donald Trump who hadn't entered politics. He was a little pugnacious. He was very funny, very opinionated. Never once in his life did Donald Trump have a filter, ever. If he was being interviewed in the 80s, he didn't like a question. He'd tell a reporter they were no good at their job. If it was the 90s and someone gave him a hard time, he was going to hit him as hard as he could. That's who he's always been. Never mind that Barack Obama built a border wall. George W. Bush built a border wall. Democrats voted for both of those things. But when Donald Trump came down the escalator and said, build a wall, they're like, what kind of a racist nightmare would build a wall?
5: Democrats just call everyone racist so they go along with their stupid ideas.
1: Totally. Okay, and now they were mad at Trump for building a wall. It's like when Trump was separating families at the border, that was a practice that started under George W. Bush. It had continued under Barack Obama. Why? Because they wanted to make sure kids coming across the border were with family members and not smugglers, sex traffickers, okay, who didn't technically have any guardianship over the kids, but were just using them to get their asylum case granted. That's why family separation began under Bush, as they realized people were using kids to get into the country illegally that weren't even their kids. And then what happens? You know, when Democrats went down to the border and they took those pictures of kids in cages, do you remember the famous photo of AOC crying outside the cage?
5: AOC is a dope.
1: First of all, it wasn't a cage. It was a massive warehouse. But second of all, it was built under Barack Obama.
4: I don't see you doing any better in the booty department.
1: Do you remember the New York Times posted the photo of Trump's kids in cages? And then the Associated Press called him up and was like, by the way, this photo's from 2014. It happened under Obama.
6: Oh, my mistake.
1: Okay, never mind that Obama deported more people than any president in the history of this country. He's still ahead of Donald Trump in that number right now. Although Barack Obama had Tom Homan working for him just the way Trump did. What Obama didn't have, because he gave Tom Homan a medal for deporting a million people in the Oval Office, photo exists, Google it right now. Okay, but what Obama didn't have is lower courts trying to obstruct his efforts, paid protests calling ICE the Gestapo, Democrat congressmen flying down to El Salvador to have margarita photo ops with deported gangbangers. Okay, Obama didn't have protests about due process and Bruce Springsteen singing some gassy old lesbian protest song so he could glom on to another late stage paycheck. Bono did the same thing. Took time out from sailing around the world on David Geffen's yacht to be like, hey, can we be relevant again? We're mad at ICE. The only ICE Bono cared about was the one in his drink. Okay, but all of this is acting on a Democrat misrepresentation of who Donald Trump is. So let me give you some real color on that, because we're in the position we're in right now, where people are literally not talking to family members, where we've had three assassination attempts, where the country's attitude towards political violence has become one of indifference. We've seen that much of it. In the summer of 2020, they literally burnt down police stations. That's unfathomable. Okay, there was 42 people killed during the George Floyd BLM riots. $10 billion worth of property damage, most of which was done to black-owned mom-and-pop businesses in those inner cities where the protests took place. So now those black families are out of business. They don't get the money. Okay, somebody might have insurance, as they like to tell you. But is that really acceptable for just not respecting property rights or the amount of work it goes into having your own commercial property as a small family in one of these cities? Of course not. Okay, we've normalized a lot of sick things in the name of opposing Donald Trump, who is a completely fictitious character in the minds of so many people, in the sense that they're emotionally invested in something that just isn't true. Okay, is Trump pugnacious and crash? Yes. Does he talk in unconventional ways? Yes. But is he Hitler? My God, he has a Jewish daughter. His son-in-law, okay, Jared Kushner, who's Jewish, heads up his negotiating team. Half of the cabinet is Jewish. I don't know what you know about Hitler, but he wasn't really a big player on the bar mitzvah circuit. Okay, they call the guy racist. You know who was the first guy to offer commercial office space to Jesse Jackson and the Rainbow Coalition in 1984? Donald Trump. Okay, they say he governs like a white supremacist because he wants a voter ID law that 80% of black Americans support. It's not exactly very white supremacist to have the support of 80% of black people. It's bananas. But it's all a mischaracterization. And I'm going to tell you over the course of this hour of what my experience was like, because last Thursday I was at the White House and I was supposed to interview Jackie Heinrich, which I did, and walk around and film a bunch of content taking a tour of the White House. Little joke about what I see here, little comment about what I see there. And lo and behold, the piece de resistance is someone who works inside the White House had arranged a meeting between myself and the president in the Oval Office, as psychotic as that sounds. And I want you to understand, I have technically met him twice. When my good friend Lisa Lampanelli was on Celebrity Apprentice, I went to an event he was present at. We had a hello. There was no conversation. 2 years ago at the Patriot Awards, I was doing stand-up comedy before he went on stage. And there were the long guns, the Secret Service. It was all kinds of intensity backstage. And when I got off stage, he gave me the okay symbol and said, very nice, very good. But we did not hang out or talk. This specific meeting, which felt like it lasted 40 minutes. I'm sure it was closer to 20. I don't have a real answer for you. I wasn't timing it on my watch. Was incredible. It was truly incredible because you got to see the guy behind the curtain. And the one thing I'll tell you before we go to break is that guy is a lot like the TV guy. But you know how people put filters on their faces to make them look softer or lighter or better or worse? The media has been running him through the worst filter imaginable. You meet him in person and you go, oh my God, it's really the same thing. It's just being portrayed in a totally disingenuous way. I will give you the concrete proof, the inside dirt on my meeting with the Trump man when we come back.
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25: Tuesday starts with temperatures near 60 degrees, highs up near 80, and the chance of a few isolated showers. I'm Storm Center 7 meteorologist Ryan Mirando for WHIO.
26: Bang, it is Fox Across America with Jimmy Fallon. We are saluting the troops on Memorial Day. So a shout out to every man and woman who throws on the uniform. Shout out to every child who sacrifices so much time with their parents so they can protect our freedoms. This day very much belongs to all of you. And I hope wherever you happen to be listening, you are as mindful of their sacrifice as we are here. Coming up on the show, more interviews with people who were down in D.C. with me when things went sideways at the White House Correspondents' Dinner. We were, of course, saved by those very men and women in uniform. Of course, my little comedy tour took me down to D.C. this past week. We were down in the swamp. We got down to the Washington Hilton where the shooting took place Thursday night. We checked in. Wednesday night we checked in. Thursday, we went over to the White House. We got to hang out with a lot of members of the press team. Obviously, our correspondent, Jackie Heinrich, who is as cool and as classy of a person that will ever work anywhere in media, in front of a camera, behind a camera, in a tech room, wherever the case may be. There is not really a higher caliber of person out there than Jackie Heinrich. Like, she's on like a Martha McCallum level, a, you know, Shannon Bream level, a Dana level, Prina level. These women are of elevated status in my mind because they're like so super smart. But they're really cool. Like, they're funny. They'll laugh at dirty jokes. They'll tell them right back at you. They just happen to be about 1,000 IQ points higher than I am.
27: I admire your honesty.
26: For real, my comedy is specialty. My specialty is comedy. See, I can't even get the words in order right now.
28: You speak in English.
26: But I had the pleasure, the life's honor the other day of being behind the Resolute desk with the President of the United States in the Oval Office. The Trump man. Had just given a briefing on behalf of Israel and Lebanon because they were brokering a ceasefire last week. So I walked into the Oval Office. They were getting ready to start that press announcement. So it was the president flanked by Marco Rubio and J.D. Vance, Our Israeli ambassador, Mike Huckabee, was there, as well as the Lebanese ambassador. The man's name escapes me. I did meet him. We took a picture. He was very nice. But I sat there watching the press briefing, and when it was over, Trump just waved me over. He's like, hey, everybody, Jimmy Fallon from Fox News, funniest guy on TV, like really super duper crazy complimentary. And talked to me about my act and about stand-up and Jackie Mason and Johnny Carson and the current state of late night. And it was really fascinating stuff. He brought up my son Lincoln and how he's the total package, really handsome, good-looking, funny kid. He said Jenny was beautiful like 10 times. He said, your wife's really beautiful.
1: That is a fact check false.
26: I kid. Just giving Jenny a hard time. She might be listening. But he complimented Jenny so much, I thought he might be sleeping with her. It was great. And again, I'm married 20 years. I could use the night off, so I'm not even complaining. But the point is, it was a really incredible window into the most powerful man in the world. And I can tell you his default, it's very raw. It's very raw. It's very real. It's kind of a lot like mine. You know, if you listen to the show every day, once in a while you hear me say something and you're like,
28: what the hell did you just say?
26: Because you think it was a little too out there because it was just really raw. And maybe it could have been carefully, you know, more carefully said, or maybe a little more mindful of who could be listening at the time. I think part of being a comic is that you very much react quickly to things. And the other part that makes you effective as a comic is your ability to call out acute truth that everybody knows is true. That's why Trump's nicknames are so devastating. When he says something's fake news, that's a term that'll never go away now, because we all realize there's a lot of fake news out there. Things get reported, you know, and there's 9 anonymous sources, and they get accepted into the bloodstream as true until Trump came down the escalator and said,
2: people aren't buying at CNN, you dumb bastard.
26: And essentially what I can tell you is that's the guy you meet behind the scenes. He still had jokes to tell about the media. He had a lot of jokes to tell about me and, you know, got into it with my family and comedy and his career in the media and how the press is kind of doing him dirty. We had a really funny moment where he goes, do you believe these people say I'm losing the war? They say I'm losing the war. And I go, hey, man, I go, somebody should wake up the Ayatollah and tell him he's winning the war. And he goes, that's funny. That's good. You know, and it was a lot of that. And we talked a lot about comedy process. I explained to him how he is a crowd work comedian, and he very much is. And what that means to you is a traditional comedian who has an act comes out and does their act and they don't deviate from it. A crowd work comedian is somebody who looks at the crowd and starts making fun of them and starts riffing off the top of his head. If you go to see me live, I'm a little bit of both of those. I obviously have an act, but I do a Q&A. I get into the crowd pretty aggressively. Trump is pure crowd work. He is a crowd work comedian. And we were talking about the ins and outs of comedy and things that make it work and don't work. And it was a really fascinating window that I wish everybody in the world could have witnessed, because you would have come away understanding there's a genuine intellectual curiosity inside of that guy. And people who meet him, Bill Maher's a good example of this, go, wow, I can't believe how intently he listens and actually has follow-up questions, not because he's interested in dominating the conversation, but because he's listening to your conversation and wants to follow up. There are things he hopes to learn and know. And that's how you keep evolving to the point that you go from, you know, billionaire real estate developer and casino magnate who at one point goes bankrupt, because a lot of being an entrepreneur involves trial and error. There's a lot of good. There's a lot of bad. Everybody you know who's a billionaire businessman has failed in business 1,000 times along the way. But it's that persistence to keep on going that gets you to that higher ground. That's where Trump finds himself now. And I don't doubt from listening to the guy, as much as we watch him say things on the news, he's not a guy who shows up to talk. He's a guy who shows up to listen. And when you hear him nuke a reporter, when you hear him say something's a stupid question, it's because he listened to it and it was honestly a stupid question, or it was honestly a bad reporter. And they've misrepresented him again, as I said, as like a hothead Hitler who doesn't want to have the conversation. He was talking to me to the point that the press team had to wrap us up because they had more meetings. At which point I saw Mark Wayne Mullen coming into the Oval for real. And I go, what the hell's Mark Wayne Mullen doing? Did somebody clog the toilet? They called the plumber, and everyone had a great laugh, including Donald Trump.
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5: Stevens, U.S. Central Command promising the U.S. will use its troops while using restraint after another round of attacks on Iran.
6: Targets included missile launch sites and Iranian boats attempting to lay mines. The U.S. military also struck a surface-to-air missile site in Bandar Abbas that was targeting U.S. warplanes.
5: And that's Fox's Mike Emanuel in D.C. The threat of a big toxic chemical tank exploding in Southern California now over.
7: The crack that formed in the tank relieved much of the pressure that had been building up, eliminating the risk of a boiling liquid expanding vapor explosion, or BLEVI. They also say that the temperature is down inside of the tank. Even though a crack formed, fire officials say that air samples show there are currently no chemicals leaking into the atmosphere.
5: And that's Fox's Max Gordon. 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
25: Tuesday starts with temperatures near 60 degrees, highs up near 80, and the chance of a few isolated showers. I'm Storm Center 7 meteorologist Ryan Mirando for WHIO.
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31: It is Fox Across America with Jimmy Failla. We're saluting proud patriots, folks who sacrificed for our freedoms. Were it not for you, I wouldn't be able to get kicked out of as many bars as I do every year with our next guest, Kennedy. You know, we met here on the Fox News Channel when I was a cab driver. We subsequently went on to cover a lot of world-changing events, elections, contested elections, recounted elections, elections that resulted in presidents having their houses raided by the FBI. The point is, Kennedy and I have seen some things, and we might have been seeing double while observing those things, but the fact remains our friendship revolves completely and totally around the fact that we were raised right. We like America. Our parents were maximum strength patriots. We were in on the joke that if you live here, you have American privilege. So there's nobody more appropriate to spend some time with on Memorial Day than the K train, who rides into the station right now. Last time I saw you, we were on the red carpet yucking it up.
10: Oh, just having a gay old time. Like, hey, what's the president going to say? This is going to be fun.
31: This is going to be nuts. Little did I know when Caroline Leavitt said there'd be shots fired. Is she Illuminati? What's going on here?
10: I knew that was a big deal when my 17-year-old,
31: everyone
10: who never watches Fox News, sent that to me.
31: Oh, that's so
10: funny.
31: And
10: I was like, oh, okay.
31: Yeah, 600 million
10: and
31: views.
10: And then you had probably the best hot mic moment that anyone's ever had.
31: Ever.
10: Like, I love that a couple places tried to paint us like, ooh, caught him.
31: Busted.
10: And it's like, it made me so happy because I'm like, no, now you guys get to see that Jimmy is the way, off camera, off microphone, the way he is in his everyday waking life.
31: It's all the same.
10: Like, on camera, off camera, on the radio, off the road, it is all the same.
31: It's just the same. You're just trapped in a thing.
10: Yeah. And the fact that you and Johnny were standing there and you were noticing how bad the security was.
31: It was not good. And that's the point. Everyone who framed it as like Fox host busted, I go, no, I was actually highlighting what I thought was lack
10: security. No, he was Cassandra.
31: Security.
10: He was the only one who was actually saying that out loud, where it occurred to many of us, but we didn't think to go, oh, maybe something could go horribly wrong here.
31: Yeah, and that thing I got busted saying, well, moments after I said that thing, a gunman came running through. It was crazy. And to be clear, it wasn't through that door, but as people staying in the hotel, it was impossible not to notice that things seemed a little too accessible.
10: Yeah.
31: You didn't need a room key to go up in your elevator.
10: I had a billowy dress. I could have had a grenade launcher up my dress.
31: I waited in that lobby an hour so the hooker could get up to my floor. You're telling me.
10: There was no goalie on the elevators either. Like, you could have gone to any floor at any time.
31: Uh-huh.
10: Didn't have to flash a card, nothing.
31: And to be clear, he came down 10 flights of stairs and entered the concourse level from a stairwell that was unguarded.
10: Mm.
31: A stairwell that gets you to the ballroom. And again, like, I think about this a lot. I feel like if you're the president, right, you can't say anything because you're still counting on them to save your life. So what are you going to say? These guys suck?
10: But I don't think it was the Secret Service. I think it was coordination.
31: Yeah. Yes.
10: It's not just the Secret Service.
31: Yeah, they had
10: but
31: the room
10: was
31: line.
10: Like,
31: you're right.
10: There is supposed to be coordinated enforcement between hotel security, which was non-existent.
31: Uh-huh.
10: I mean, when we were in the bar afterward, I was looking around, and you know, we talked about this a little on the podcast. I was looking around going, do you realize there's no security in this lobby at all whatsoever? Like, isn't that kind of creepy?
31: Yeah.
10: Considering what we just witnessed?
31: Yeah. It was bananas. Walking in, walking out, getting into the garage, you don't say. It was crazy. I mean, I pulled into the garage on Wednesday all by myself. Just me. Park anywhere you want. What do you got there? Some kind of a bowling ball with a candle sticking out of it? You're going to need room to park that thing, sir.
10: Is that a digital keypad with...
31: You know, so they kind of did him dirty. We're talking to Kennedy about some hot mic moments. And yes, even the Post, which we love. I love the New York Post. It was a stunning moment. Fox host caught.
10: Okay, I'll tell you why they do that, because I do write for the Daily Mail. They do that because that is the only way you get clicks is headlines. And now the Post is doing it more than ever.
31: Yep.
10: Like, I opened the New York Post the other day, and there were the stunning moment when, and it doesn't matter, it's like when Paula Deen realized that her recipe would change forever. And I'm like, oh my God, what is it? She's using olive oil. It's like, what?
31: Whoa.
10: Yeah. But that's how they get you. There has to be a stunning moment, life-changing.
31: Yep.
10: This is when I realized.
31: Yeah.
10: Life-changing revelation. It's like, no, it's all nonsense. It's just the only way to get your eyeballs to a place where it can make the money.
31: Can I play you a funny thing? And this is something we've both said forever, but Elon Musk, I have this clip of him in permanent audio explaining to people how you're supposed to think of the media. And like, it's exactly parallels with what you're saying here, that they are a click-maximizing machine, not a truth. Listen to this.
11: You know, there's sort of a desperate quest for clicks. And the more crazy the headline is, the more clicks it will get. This is not to suggest that there aren't true things said by the media. It's just that media is best thought of as a click-maximizing machine, not a truth-maximizing machine.
31: That's it. And we've been saying that forever. I mean, it's not...
10: And the truth may be embedded in the article.
31: Yeah.
10: Absolutely.
31: Uh-huh.
10: But the headlines and the writing, those are two very separate departments.
31: You know what I love? The one where it's like, so-and-so finally responds to story. And then the response is like, oh, is that true? I didn't see it. You're like, wait, what? That's no response at all. I've been had. I can't believe I logged off a porn site for this. This is nonsense. So that's what happened.
10: But now on porn sites, you get what used to be celebrities.
31: Yeah, yeah.
10: Like Shannon Elizabeth joined OnlyFans.
31: Did you see it? Mikey was telling me that.
10: I looked at that and it's like the 401k bubble lit up over my head.
31: Yeah, yeah.
10: It's like, that's where you go. Because I was always like, now what do I do after my career in broadcasting? Like, do I become a preschool teacher? Task rabbit, an Uber driver. I'm like,
31: no,
10: to put things up my butt.
31: The amount.
10: Problem solved.
31: Woo! We're talking to Kennedy. We've got a lot of autistic libertarians right now logging on, looking for a URL. Really excited right now. Where's that site? I won't see that site.
10: I won't Where go can I procure it. One of these farts in a jar?
31: But one of the reasons that you and I were so keen to the fact that things seemed a little lax is because as people who vacillate around comedy for most of the conscious moments in our lives, comedy hinges on truth. They won't laugh at the punchline if they don't believe the setup. You know, you have to be saying something that's marinated in some kernel of truth. So that's all you're ever doing as a comic is observing society and the human condition and going, what's something that jumps out at me that we never really address, but we all know to be true. And in that lobby where I am, think about this. Secretary of War, HHS Secretary, Transportation Secretary, Secretary of State, Secretary of Ag, Secretary of the Interior, Doug Burgum.
10: Every
31: single one of these people spoke to me in that position next to that door I was talking to you about that was being held open by two women with an umbrella. Mm-hmm. And I was like, again, Secret Service could be plain closed, and it's back to what you said. This is not necessarily a flaw of the Secret Service who had the perimeter sealed and everything else, but there's something lacking. There is definitely something lacking.
10: Yes. So someone attacked me when I posted on X about my version of the security events and, you know, what I witnessed kind of firsthand. And they were like, well, there's obviously facial recognition technology everywhere. It's like, that's not obvious.
31: No.
10: You don't know that the Hilton has that. You don't know that that is being deployed. You have no idea. Like, that is putting a lot of faith in systems that might exist.
31: Yeah.
10: They just might not have existed there in that moment.
31: They didn't exist in the stairwell.
10: It didn't make me feel any better. Like, oh, woof, woof. Yeah. They've got facial recognition.
31: Crazy.
10: Yeah.
31: Gianno Caldwell, who is waiting to be interviewed on the red carpet, actually got the best video of the whole thing because the security guards went running right past our position and through that side door and everything. So the whole thing was, you know, pretty psychotic. And if you witnessed it in real time, because everybody keeps asking me, I was walking down the center island when it happened and they're like, did you see the gunman? I'm like, I was checking out Melania. I'm like, I was looking for a gunman. You know what I mean? I was getting a look. And the point is,
10: having said that, I loved her dress.
31: She looks so good.
10: Yes.
31: The whole week with the queen, so good.
10: Yeah.
31: And they really don't give her due as a first lady. And I feel like it's the kind of thing where in a better time, the country could kind of unify and be like, all right, she's fine. I can't believe she married him, but she's fine. Because she is fine. You know what I mean? She's a supermodel. She's got impeccable fashion sense. And she's very classy in the way she conducts herself. And there have been instances where she's gone out and attacked things independently of the president. You know?
10: Yeah.
31: Because she's clearly her own woman, would you not say?
10: Yeah, she's a very, very smart person. And it makes me mad because she, you know, if you take her independent of the president, and if any woman in power had worn what she's worn over the last week, they not only would have put her on the cover of Women's Wear Daily and Vogue and every other fashion magazine, including Vanity Fair, they would have written a Broadway musical about her.
31: You're not wrong.
10: Yes.
31: She'd have buildings named after her. Again, if you've migrated to this country, you speak
10: Remember fake multiple Melania? Times. Like that was the obsession. That was a conspiracy for a while.
31: Yeah. Well, yeah. That there was a body double?
10: Yeah, like she hates him so much. There's a body double. See? Her sunglasses are different.
31: She's not even there.
10: Gotcha.
31: She's not even there. I bet she didn't even talk to him. How about the idiots who said the shooting was fake? Like, it's the dumbest.
10: That was a hot Sunday take.
31: Yeah.
10: Was like, well, obviously this is staged so you can get this ballroom. And it's like, ding dongs, do you think this meathead who's going to spend his life in federal prison was like, you know what? I'm going to go ahead and sacrifice myself and my future as a patsy in federal prison where there are no conjugal visits.
31: None.
10: Like, let's say very best scenario for this guy. He gets 20 years. That is 20 years of not even getting to check me out on OnlyFans.
31: Well, we found out why Kennedy's not an assassin. That was an interesting tip of the hand. No, but you're right. And the point I try to make to a lot of people.
10: Also, no parole.
31: Is that true?
10: Yes, I learned that from Ross Ulbricht.
31: Ooh, Silk Road.
10: Yeah. So he was pardoned fully and unconditionally by the president. And, you know, he gave a very meaningful, very moving speech. And he said, you know, we do need some prison reform in this country.
31: Okay.
10: And he said there are two things that he didn't know about federal prison. One, no conjugal visits, even though he was married, and no parole.
31: Wow.
10: So if the president had not intervened on his behalf, he would be sitting in prison for life.
31: Wow, that's a lot of hand cream. We're having this conversation. Hold on a second.
10: Which is at a premium in the little prison commissary.
31: A point I try to make a lot on this show is that sometimes there's not a side, there's just a story. Meaning, like, somebody tries to shoot us all at the White House Correspondents' Dinner, we don't need a side. It's just a story.
10: Yeah.
31: It doesn't have to be...
10: Well, obviously, this means ..
31: Friggin' Trump.
10: No, it's not obvious. It doesn't necessarily mean that at all.
31: It's the worst. That's where social media is the devil, and mass media is really harming the country. So, of course, obviously, like something like The View, like Anna Navarro, anything that's going to create an ounce of empathy for the president and humanize him in any way, because you could hate the president. If you hear he got shot at a third time, you go, oh, this actually is probably bad for all of us.

0: have it in this venue.
1: I know.
0: Like, I cannot think of a more dangerous place.
1: It is crazy. Like, hotels by design are usually tricky for events of that magnitude. They've had a lot of assassinations. RFK got assassinated in a hotel, too.
2: Oh, God.
1: And it is crazy. And the fact that whoever was in charge of policing the stairs wasn't doing it, problem. And I bet you to some extent, because the Secret Service is there, and there's the body men, and there's so many machine guns and everything else like that, I don't doubt to some extent other jurisdictions probably took plays off. It's like, you know when Michael Jordan's in the lineup?
0: Yeah.
1: The rest of the lineup is like a little bit more relaxed because he's going to do most of the shooting, you know? And when Jordan went to play minor league baseball the year the Bulls made it to the Eastern Conference Finals, every one of those players had their best season ever because they knew they were being counted on more. Mm-hmm. So it's almost like the Secret Service is the Michael Jordan of that operation, and the other Bill Wenningtons and Bill Cartwrights and everything.
0: they're all Washington Generals.
1: Yeah, they're all.
0: Like they're not even in the NBA.
1: Literally Washington Generals, because we were at the Washington Hilton. More Kennedy after this.
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1: For This Week in History, I'm Ron Otto. May 25th, 1961, President John F. Kennedy tells Congress he wants to put a man on the moon.
2: I believe that this nation should commit itself to achieving the goal before this decade is out of landing a man on the moon and returning him safely to the earth.
1: May 25th, 1977, the original Star Wars film, better known now as Episode 4, premieres. May 26th, plenty of musical birthdays, including Stevie Nicks in 1948, Hank Williams Jr. in 1949, and Lenny Kravitz in 1964. May 27th, 2018, South Korean boy band BTS are the first K-pop group to top the U.S. Billboard 200 chart. May 30th, 1912, Wilbur Wright of the Wright Brothers dies. And May 31st, Gangnam Style becomes the first video to reach 2 billion views on YouTube. For This Week in History, I'm Ron Otto.
3: Tuesday starts with temperatures near 60 degrees, highs up near 80, and the chance of a few isolated showers. I'm Storm Center 7 meteorologist Ryan Mirando for WHIO.
4: There it is, Fox Across America with Jimmy Fallon. Kennedy's here, the King of England. Supposed to be coming to Midtown. Apparently, he couldn't. They just towed him. He double parked, and there was some hotshot NYPD guy with a ticket quota. Yeah, I got your crown right here.
5: I hope he shows up here. I hope he shows up on your show.
4: But let's get the King on Fox
5: Come
4: News
5: on,
4: Saturday
5: Mikey.
4: Night. Bring him on, Mikey.
5: On.
4: What are we talking about, Mikey? You can't get the
5: Son
4: King
5: of
4: booked.
5: A banshee.
4: Mikey, he's across the street.
5: He's here, Mikey.
4: This is the biggest indictment. Where do you rank Mikey not booking the King with Mikey microwaving a tilapia sandwich in front of our intern? He microwaved one and ate it in that booth right there. And someone told me this back channel. And when I had our college associate on for her last day, she confirmed it on the air. She was not the one who routed him out, but she folded under cross-examination and thought I was outing her. She didn't know she was my secondary witness. But what do you consider a more egregious offense? Because the King should be here. I think it's pretty obvious. He spoke to Congress. We have higher approval ratings than Congress.
5: Herpes has higher approval ratings than Congress.
4: But on Saturday night, I guarantee you we have higher ratings than his speech to Congress midday. I bet you.
5: Absolutely.
4: So, hold on, Mikey, how is the King not on this show? How do you defend yourself against
5: this? Are you on the phone? I don't see you dialing for dollars, Mikey.
6: Maybe he'll end up at Yankee Stadium. You know, they're home today, right?
5: They're not. They got one more game against Rangers.
4: That does not absolve you,
7: what a
4: Mikey.
7: Deflection.
4: You ship him to the Bronx? We just asked him to come on the show. You're like, maybe he'll go to the Yankee game.
7: Just say Camilla Parker blocked it. That's all you got to do.
4: Hey, Mikey, there's got to be an answer here.
5: Schlittler. I don't even know him.
6: By the way, just for the record, it was not microwaved. It was cold. So I think that changed the story a little bit.
4: So you brought in
7: cold. Brutal either way.
5: No, I don't believe it was cold because cold fish does not smell. I know tilapia very well.
7: You were not in this enclosed room. It was brutal.
5: Yeah, but I believe he microwaved it. Even if he just microwaved it for a little bit. Fish does not smell until you microwave it. I did a whole podcast on do not microwave fish ever in a work setting. Ever.
6: People still do that here. You smell it sometimes, yeah. Salmon, it's not me. I swear.
4: People, you mean animals. I mean, what are we talking about here, Mikey? Come on, man. There's no defense of this. Don't try to lump in the group. Okay. I mean, we can name names. We had an offender on the 20th floor.
5: Yeah, and Eric Sean.
4: Someone knocked on his door. Oh, man. We're talking to Kennedy about office infractions, etiquette issues, because the King of England's coming. There's a lot of etiquette when the King comes.
5: There is so much etiquette.
4: You know,
5: there's protocols. There's a protocol sheet.
4: Yes.
5: There are things you're supposed to say and do. And if you don't, they hire a woman just to faint.
4: Don't you love the stories that the Queen of England had like a hand gesture if she wanted somebody to go away? She
5: totally.
4: Would like raise her purse.
5: Yep.
4: And they'd get her out of the conversation.
5: Yep, 1,000%.
4: Do you think the King has that?
5: No, I think he's cranky. And he's like, ew, do away with you, peasant. Ew, disgusting.
4: He'll flat out say it.
5: Yeah, he's like, ew, you're repulsive. Someone get me a soft-boiled egg and some privacy.
4: Oh, well, we're sending Annie over to Rockefeller Center to try to get an interview later. Since we couldn't get him on the show. I don't know how it's going to go down. But I would imagine there's a hand signal. If somebody brings in a tilapia sandwich, we're going to see the King react.
5: Yeah, he does the index finger in front of his throat. He's like, cut his head off.
4: Mikey.
5: Oh, get Mikey to the guillotine immediately.
4: There went Mikey. It was a good run.
5: Let them eat tilapia, huh?
4: Oh, girl. The party rolls on Memorial Day. It's a radio barbecue, if ever there was one. And I know this is kind of a goofy show, but we are keeping the troops in mind as we celebrate them today. And in the final hour of the show, you're going to chat with one of my favorite people here on the Fox News media platform, a guy by the name of Giano Caldwell, who was with me down at the White House Correspondents' Dinner, is on this show constantly, is a regular on my TV program. We love Giano. Giano loves this country. That's exactly the kind of guy you need to close the third hour of the program. I'm not just saying that because he works cheap on a holiday. But that being said, it definitely helped. Giano Caldwell in the next hour.
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11: Military response. I'm Paul Stevens, Fox News. U.S. forces conducting self-defense strikes in southern Iran today. This coming from CENTCOM. U.S. Central Command targets included missile launch sites and Iranian boats attempting to lay mines. This, as President Trump promises, a deal with Iran will address its nuclear program, claiming it'll be stronger than the nuclear deal negotiated under the Obama White House. Fox's Jeff Paul in Dubai.
12: The framework is said to be 90 to 95% complete. Iran would reportedly give up its stockpile of enriched uranium, stop enriching it, and help reopen the strait, and agree to broader regional ceasefire. In exchange, Iran would get sanction relief, a gradual easing of the U.S. blockade, and broader economic normalization. Iran's President Masoud Pezeshkian says any negotiation will not compromise the country's dignity and pride. Now, President Trump also says that if they do get this deal between the U.S. and Iran across the line, that he would like to see more countries in the Middle East sign up for the Abraham Accords and normalize their relations with Israel.
11: And that's Fox's Jeff Paul, a senior U.S. official telling Fox News Hezbollah has ignored repeated requests to stop firing at Israel, including a recent ultimatum. Of course, this Monday, Memorial Day, ceremonies and events were held all around the country honoring fallen military members. This is President Trump participated in the annual wreath-laying ceremony at the Tomb of the Unknown Soldier at Arlington National Cemetery. Secretary of War Pete Hegseth.
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11: And the U.S. Army started burying Civil War dead at the Arlington site back in 1864. 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
3: Tuesday starts with temperatures near 60 degrees, highs up near 80, and the chance of a few isolated showers. I'm Storm Center 7 meteorologist Ryan Mirando for WHIO.
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1: It is Fox Across America with Jimmy Failla. We are raising a glass to the troops on Memorial Day. And we have dedicated this show to the brave men and women who sacrificed so much for our freedoms. Along the way, we have recapped some of the most patriotic moments of the past year. I, of course, was down in the White House talking comedy with President Trump in the Oval Office behind the Resolute desk. And somebody who has spent similar time in that Oval is our first guest in this hour, a guy by the name of Giano Caldwell, a Fox News contributor, a guy who frequently has charity events at Mar-a-Lago. I can't tell if he's trying to raise money or he's just trying to get a peep with Melania, because let's be honest, Giano, bit of a perv, Melania, a supermodel, I get it. But without further ado, I will let Giano Caldwell answer for his own issues. I am not here to conduct this interview. We've already conducted it. Let's go to a taped copy now as we speak on this Memorial Day episode. So something you and I have not talked about, okay, since the run-up to this shooting, there might have been a text exchange somewhere, but we've had so many of them, is we filmed the whole red carpet sequence of our show. I left to go into the actual ballroom for, I had about a 5-minute window to do it before the TV show went live. And you were still standing in my red carpet spot when the shooting broke out, correct?
2: That is accurate. You were actually, we were going to be going live, and I guess 30 minutes from there, you said you were going to be going for 5 minutes. No, 10 minutes, you said.
1: Okay.
2: And then 5 minutes later, I'm standing next to a Secret Service agent, and then we hear a boom. And we're looking around like, where is it coming from? Because you don't know what it is. You don't know if it's a gunshot. Uh-huh. Then you hear boom, boom, boom, boom, and you see the gun smoke. And you see where it's coming from. It's like 30 feet away or so. Mm-hmm. And the Secret Service agent is saying, get on the ground now. And it was really nobody there. As you know, Jimmy, when you left, there was really nobody over there.
1: Yeah, it was the end.
2: At that point, it was empty. I was the only journalist there. So I was like, oh, my God, what's going on? Because it's one level down the dining area, as you know, where the ballroom where everyone was. So you don't know if something happened down there and now they're trying to get out and they're shooting at folks or what the situation was. And as you know, Jimmy, you know, I lost my brother, innocent teenage baby brother, who was murdered in Chicago, June 2022. And after that, and even having lived in very dangerous neighborhoods in Chicago growing up, nothing prepared me for that moment. It was literally insanity that I experienced. And I got a bunch of videos, which we put on now. Fox News has put on Instagram, and you can check those out at Giano Caldwell on my Instagram page. But, Jimmy, that was an insane experience. I'm sure the same for you.
1: Yeah, it was nuts. I was in the ballroom because I had just left where you and I were standing. And I went through those same mags that the guy ultimately sprinted through. It couldn't have been more than a minute or two before him, because I walked around the corner. I took a bunch of pictures with people that were like Fox fans. And then I got to the mags and I had to empty out my pockets because I had like some TV gear. You know what I mean? Like a mic flag, stuff like that.
2: Yeah.
1: The minute I got into the room to get a roll, the shots broke out and I wound up on the ground. I'll tell you.
2: So you never made it to the table?
1: No, I did. I went to 235 and saw Fox people, said hello. Then I went past, as I was walking to go get food, the Washington Times table, and I took a picture with them, and then I was standing in the center of the room trying to figure out where everything was, and that's when everyone just hit the deck immediately. So I don't know if I was in the room 2 entire minutes before this actually broke out. So the whole thing was psychotic. You know, on a selfish level, what I felt bad about is not that our show didn't air, but that America didn't get to consume it, because it was going to be such a good bipartisan, you know, hang that was going to lower the temperature, because that's what we try to do every Saturday. I literally had Brian Stelter on. I had the freaking Daily Show on. I had everyone on who would never go on Fox News, because I was like, this is the one shot we have to do this. And everybody might watch 3 hours of TV and go, wow, I don't want to punch everyone in the face anymore. That's all I'm trying to do. And now it's worse. Crazy.
2: You're trying to bring everybody together, just like right now. You're trying to bring the genders together in that pink jacket.
1: Hey, girl, Giano still got it.
2: Bang!
1: Man, I love that,
2: bro. Like,
1: give me this.
2: I'm so thankful that we're all safe. I really am, and I got to tell you, when the shots rang out, and he said, "Get on the ground," and I completely shooken up. I stumbled back. I'm feeling myself to see if I've been shot. I'm looking to see if anyone else been shot, but I didn't fall. I pulled out my camera and began to record immediately, and we got all these videos, again, at Gianno Caldwell on Instagram and social media to take a look at them. One racked up 7 million views at this point. But just having that experience, being in a situation like that, at one of the most prestigious dinners in the world.
1: Yes.
2: Literally, after all the life experience that I had, never being prepared for a moment like that is insane. And I got to tell you, lowering the temperature is the least of what we need to do.
1: Yeah.
2: We need to be better prepared from a security standpoint in many of these venues. And it seems as though we're going to have to take more extraordinary, cautious security measures, because what we're seeing is on the left, they've completely dialed up. Polling just came out recently saying 25% of the people on the left says political violence in certain situations is okay, compared to 3% on the right.
1: Yep.
2: We know where the problem is.
1: Yeah, it's not a both sides issue. And the reason 25% of the people feel that way is because they buy into this false portrayal of what Donald Trump is and what he stands for. You know, they created this manufactured hysteria. They knew Trump. He was an NBC TV host for 15 years. Okay.
2: Exactly. And they knew him in the 80s.
1: Of course. And they knew him, like you said, as a boxing promoter. He was on Oprah all the time. He was on Howard Stern all the time. He was on The View over a dozen times. He was obviously great friends with Barbara Walters. The Clintons went to his wedding. He went to Elton John's wedding. Elton John got gay married in 05. Trump was there 10 years before the Democrats came out and supported gay marriage, yet still tried to say Trump hates gay people. And the point is, you've met him. You've been in the Oval Office. I've met him
2: multiple times.
1: Of course. Okay. The disparity between the Trump they're selling and the Trump you actually meet, it should almost be criminal that they're allowed to portray him in the energy that they do, because he's actually just really funny. And he genuinely cares.
2: He's a nice guy. Yeah. He's a really nice guy. I mean, and I got story after story, probably not for this venue, but I can tell you, this has been one of the kindest people I think many people meet. Now, is he kind to the people who are considered his quote-unquote enemies? No, he's not. If you go after him, he's going to go after you. And, you know, that's how many of us are. We think of it in those same terms. But he's a very forgiving guy at the same time. This is a guy who been called all kind of names by even Marco Rubio as an example. But look where Marco is, and look at the relationship that they have now. He's a very unique figure, and we will never have a president like this again in our lifetimes. I just can't imagine it.
1: Nope. We're talking to Gianno Caldwell about President Trump, the fallout from the correspondence dinner. I have been told that they mean it, that they're doing this again, maybe not in 30 days, but they're doing it maybe in the next 45. Are you coming to the rematch?
2: If this is the White House, yes. If this is the Washington Hilton, no.
1: The PTSD
2: from being so close to that is so real. I was out at a lunch spot yesterday outside, and I heard a car backfire, and I'm almost falling to the ground. This is a real situation.
1: Yeah, it's heavy. It is heavy. And, I always think about in these situations, because where we were in the ballroom, the way it went down, everybody was thinking that there was going to be some type of physical disruption of the show. Like they were going to stand and turn their backs to him.
2: What I thought too, may have done.
1: So when I saw the Black Ops Secret Service guys rushing the stage, I actually thought that was an attack at first. It was kind of spooky because they were just storming the stage, obviously, to get to the president and shield him from whatever had happened out in the hallway. But my initial read, I think Brian Kilmeade said the same thing, is it looked like Trump was getting attacked. And I was like, oh, God. So I got behind a pillar, and there were three waitresses. They were probably Guatemalan. They were like 2 feet tall apiece, and they were sad. And I was holding three tiny Guatemalan women in my arms while this situation was playing out. It was heavy, and it was kind of cute, and I had hoped the night would end with me holding three Guatemalan women. I just didn't think it would be because of that, I guess. Best way to say it.
2: No, Jimmy, I'm fortunate. I got to tell you, they thought you were the beam.
1: Bang. I love it. I love it. Well, we're going to figure out where the hell they do this next, but we need a little more honest. And it comes from both sides. This is where it does come from both sides. A lot of people on the right took a clip of me and Catherine Levitt. It was at the top of Drudge this morning, too.
2: Oh, yes.
1: Because she said, I know he's going to turn up the heat. There'll be some shots fired. And in comedy, shots fired means personal attacks. That's what it means. It's a phrase that's been around forever. She was obviously not alluding to some Illuminati conspiracy where they were telling us ahead of time she was going against her own president. But that clip has 16.8 million views right now. And that's just one clip. I can't imagine how many other sites have the clip and are trying to run with that garbage. And that's where I think social media really is the devil, because it just incentivizes clicks. It doesn't incentivize honesty, because honesty won't always get you the clicks. But sensationalism will. And that's the part that is dangerous. So that's what we have to work on. So I don't know, man. I don't want to live this way. And this isn't new. I've been saying on this show, be a Republican, be a Democrat, don't be a blank for the last 6 years, because I don't want to live this way. I mean, I don't.
2: You've been on this show for 6 years?
1: I know. Shut up. No one thought it would last that long. I get it. I'm not going to take this. You know, maybe if we had better guests, I kid.
2: Man, that's breaking news.
1: I love that.
2: No, you do a tremendous job at what you do. You're the funniest guy on the network next to me. And I think Greg is like six or something. I don't know.
1: But. If you're going to rank funny on this network, like Kill Meat is so much funnier than Gutfeld. That's why I hate that Greg has made Kill Meat a rolling punchline. Like, Kill Meat's like a legitimately funny person if you're hanging out with him. You know who else is like funny? Like, Martha's funny. Like, the news chicks are funny.
2: Martha is funny.
1: Jackie Hyrum's funny. They're all funny. Dana's funny. They're funny. That's the point.
2: You just see them so serious, for sure.
1: Yeah, they are.
2: No. Emily Campagno, I was shocked by how funny she was when I was on your show last.
1: Yeah,
2: she was hilarious.
1: She is legitimately hilarious. I know.
2: Yeah.
1: No, you know, Greg does what Greg does.
2: But you have the only platform in all of Fox where you can really let your hair down like this and just talk your talk.
1: Yeah, no, that's true. And I thank you for saying that. But like, when you watch our show, we're not actually editorializing. Like, I tell jokes about the news of the week at the top, and then we're playing, like, steakhouse or gay bar. we're not doing anything, you know? So, like, even, you know, to Greg's credit, he likes to be a little more partisan, and every single block of the show feels like it's a culture war. We're actually intentionally trying to steer clear of that just because we want them to have an off-ramp. You know what I'm saying? And, like, we really do go for that. So, especially, like, this week, I may try to book other Democrats for the hell of it, just to have a fun show, because we need a fun show more than we need any of this garbage. There's just so much garbage, you know? You're not a part of it.
2: How are you going to invite Democrats on and expect it to be fun? Let me talk to Greg Gutfeld. Greg, what do you think?
1: That was rough. It was. I hit him hard there, but you know what? He's a big boy. At least that's what I've been told. And it's going to be okay. But it does say something when Stelter...
2: Wait, he's in your pocket right now. Isn't he, Jimmy?
1: That was such a good joke. It's unfortunate. I'll have to post that. I know it's making the rounds on Twitter, but we might have to air it Saturday night, too. We'll see. Gianno.
2: Greg's great.
1: You're the best. Great. Where can they go? Find these videos you posted? It's on Instagram, at Gianno.
2: It's on social media. Yeah, so Fox and I, we collabed on a number of posts, about six of them. You can find it at Gianno Caldwell, GIANNO Caldwell, CALDWELL. Check out the videos, follow me on all the social media. And Jimmy, it's always a pleasure to be on with you. You honestly, I think what people think about you, like, you're a very humble guy. You're one of those underdogs that people want to root for and see successful. And you're one of the nicest guys in the business too. Like, I really do mean that. You're a really nice guy. And I'm sure your wife doesn't believe that, but I see you.
1: Jenny thinks I'm the best, but I hope to get successful enough that I'm not. I'm just not there yet. I'm kidding. The great Gianno Caldwell.
2: We can really eat with this one.
1: Come on, Jenny. The great Gianno Caldwell, back after this.
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13: Tuesday starts with temperatures near 60 degrees, highs up near 80, and the chance of a few isolated showers. I'm Storm Center 7 meteorologist Ryan Mirando for WHIO.
1: Bottom of the ninth on Fox Across America with Jimmy Fallon. Game ball. Going to the White House Correspondents Association. They've not given us a date yet, but they plan to go through, at President Trump's wish, with a second dinner. We don't know when it's coming, but I love the spirit of this because we are not going to concede our way of doing things in this country to a couple of nutbags and a bunch of disingenuous race pimps in the media who want you to believe Trump's some type of white supremacist existential threat. One of the reasons they were happy to see this dinner not happen, and one of the reasons there's so many people on the left hoping they don't reschedule, is because letting Donald Trump show his humility in a purely comedic setting to tens of millions of people is the Democrats' worst nightmare. There's a reason he truth socials and tweets as much as he does. There's a reason he does as many interviews as he does. It's because he doesn't trust the media's characterization of him. So he's eliminating the middleman because the media is always like, well, he's Hitler. He's oppressing women. Even though he's the only president in history to have a female lead a winning presidential campaign. The first female to lead a winning presidential campaign was Kellyanne Conway. You know who the second female was to lead a winning presidential campaign? Susie Wiles. Donald Trump is the only president in the history of this country to have a woman run his campaign and win twice. Think about that. Crazy talk. But they're like, ah, he hates women. Oh, he hates gays. Somebody should tell his Treasury Secretary, Scott Bessent. Or maybe go back to the last cabinet when Rick Grenell was there. Oh, but the blacks. Really? Do you want to have a chat about how many black Republicans are on this show and working for Donald Trump and Tim Scott and the Opportunity Zones and the historically black colleges and universities, never mind the fact that he actually was the guy who gave the Rainbow Coalition their first free office space in the 80s, never mind the fact that he's won dozens of awards from the NAACP. Okay, the point is, everything that's being done to portray Donald Trump as some racist existential threat to this country is a manufactured hysteria. And a lot of people are acting out on it. One of the reasons we need to go through with this dinner and show more of the president's humility is because we need the public to gain perspective. We need that to be a bigger priority than who wins the midterms. In the Democrat worldview, they just need to win the midterms. The ends justify the means. Like when George Floyd riots were burning down the country, they caused $10 billion in property damage, killed 42 people, torched a couple of police stations in the process. The Democrats were like, well, of course they're rioting. We're a white supremacist nation. We've been systemically racist for 250 years. That's why we got to get this Trump guy out of office and replace him with Joe Biden, who's been a part of this for 50 years. That Joe Biden.
14: Do you have a problem figuring out whether you're for me or Trump and you ain't black?
1: We got more coverage coming up with Giano Caldwell on this Memorial Day special. I know. You're thinking to yourself, who the heck did I piss off to get more Jimmy and Giano? Stop it. Nobody has a better time on the radio than us. And no one will have a better time than you if you stick around. So don't go anywhere. I clearly need the ratings. I'm working on Memorial Day. So help a dude out. You get more Jimmy. You get more Giano. As the party rolls on this Memorial Day barbecue edition of the High Flying Death Defying Fox Across America with your main man, Jimmy Fallon.
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16: I'm Ted Lindner. The Pentagon targeting southern Iran today. Fox's Mike Emanuel.
17: U.S. forces conducted self-defense strikes in southern Iran to protect troops from threats posed by Iranian forces. That's according to U.S. Central Command. Targets included missile launch sites and Iranian boats attempting to lay mines. The U.S. military also struck a surface-to-air missile site in Bandar Abbas that was targeting U.S. warplanes.
16: President Trump speaking on Memorial Day at Arlington National Cemetery honoring fallen U.S. service members.
18: In 250 years, America's heroes have saved more lives, freed more captives, accomplished more good, and spread more hope than any other people at any time in the history of the world.
16: And Houston Astros right-hander Tatsuya Imai and two relievers combining on a no-hitter and a 9-0 victory at Globe Life Field in Arlington over the Texas Rangers Monday night. 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
13: Tuesday starts with temperatures near 60 degrees, highs up near 80, and the chance of a few isolated showers. I'm Storm Center 7 meteorologist Ryan Mirando for WHIO.
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1: There it is, Fox Across America with Jimmy Failla. We have a special guest. who was supposed to join me on the red carpet last Saturday night at the White House Correspondents' Dinner. Something funny might have happened on the way to the forum, and he got a pretty viral video out of it.
0: Actually, multiple.
1: Gianno Caldwell is here. Nice to have you back on the show. It's the first time you've been on twice in 1 week since the Me Too movement. I'm kidding. Come on, Gianno. One cheap shot right out of the gate.
0: Why do I do this to myself?
1: You walked by and waved. I was like, get on here. We haven't had you here in a while. I mean, sheesh, man. Is it court deposition season already? I kid, good to see you.
0: Well, I mean,
1: your two videos, pretty. It was more than two, but
0: yeah, it was like six.
1: But you posted them where?
0: These were posted on my Instagram. You can check them out at Gianno Caldwell. Millions of views racked up, collab with Fox News and our Instagram over there. But I got to tell you, being right there, being right on the scene and being 30 plus feet away or, you know, within that distance to the actual shooting was surreal.
1: Yeah, it was intense, man. I was on the other side of the doors. They ran past you to get in, you know, because I went through the magnometers and then I was in the, you know, in the ballroom at the time you saw all of that. What's fascinating is they released a video last night. Did you see the video of the guy jogging?
0: Yeah.
1: He's running through the metal detectors as they are taking down the other metal detector. It's almost like that comedian who got caught on the mic, hot mic, saying there was no security moving on to something. Whoever that guy was who said, what's up with the security at this place?
0: Man.
1: The guy literally runs through the metal detector while the second metal detector is being disassembled. Dude.
0: You're a prophet at this point. I remember when we had a show and you said the only way this isn't going to be on is if Trump attacks Iran. And then that happened. I'm like, oh, my God.
1: Oh, man. We honestly... I truly have never been more confident that a show was going to air than that one. Like, we get shows bumped all the time because Saturday nights when they bomb stuff or they kidnap Maduro.
0: Yeah.
1: You know what I mean?
0: Right.
1: Saturday night, they do stuff on Saturdays.
0: Right.
1: He's an Elton John fan. Saturday night's all right for fighting. We should have known.
0: Yeah.
1: Okay. And of all the shows that would not air, I was like, well, this show's out. At least we know this one's
0: yeah,
1: air.
0: Yeah, guaranteed. You know what I mean? Trump's here.
1: Let's go. Right. Let's go. Let's get it together, boys. We got a sure thing tonight.
0: For sure.
1: Little did we know.
0: But
1: we made it through. And everybody listening should know that Gianno and I are going to share exclusive, never-before-seen footage because we were filming for 2 hours.
0: Yes.
1: Before everything went sideways.
0: That's right.
1: We were getting ready to go live with the show of the century. And I'm not being arrogant. When you watch the footage, you're going to be like, wow, this was going to be unreal. How did you do that?
0: Oh, my God.
1: But we had it. We did it.
0: Yeah.
1: Just no one knows. We have the guys with a hot girlfriend who doesn't live around here. So we're actually going to introduce everybody to the girlfriend tomorrow night when Gianno gets on the show. So that's exciting. When did you get back from D.C.?
0: Bro, to be honest, I did Fox and Friends that morning,
1: and
0: Sunday, immediately. I had a later flight, and I was like, get me on the next thing out. Yeah. I had to get, bro, that was just insane. You would think that I would be better prepared for a situation like that, but I wasn't.
1: You're going to laugh, right? So I was supposed to do Jackie Heinrich's show. They're like, yeah, we're going to have you do Fox and Friends, we're going to have you do Jackie, we're going to have you do all this stuff. Now, to be clear, I was booked on those shows before the shooting.
0: Right.
1: They're not bringing Jimmy on to bring balloon animals after the shooting. So I assume none of these hits are going to hold up, right?
0: Yeah. No talk to any porn on these shows.
1: Yeah, right. That's Fox and Friends with benefits.
0: Right.
1: Different show. Different show. I have been on it. We're talking to Gianno Caldwell, by the way, but I left there Sunday, and they were like, yeah, there's obviously no Fox and Friends for you. You don't have to do Jackie. That's no problem. So we just start cracking beer and God knows what else.
0: Right.
1: And about an hour from home, they're like, hey, can you come on with Trace Gallagher? I'm like, you guys are my best friends. Smashed. So I had to pull it together. I had like a 3-hour window to get sort of sober, and I did Trace Gallagher just fine. But it was so surreal because, like you said, I don't think anybody that was there could even process what it was, like in real time.
0: Yeah.
1: You know, because as I watch it now, there's so much that I wasn't even factoring in. You know what I'm saying? Like, you were out on the red carpet. You saw them run by and the cops and the guns.
0: I saw the guy on the ground.
1: And that guy, I saw him too. Yeah. It was funny. So it was so funny. There was a woman demanding to get out of the ballroom because she wanted to go upstairs. I'm going upstairs. I'm going to a camera. I'm like, dude, the guy is naked at the top of the stairs. They're holding him down.
0: I don't know how that happened.
1: Oh, this is why. They had to make sure he doesn't have a bomb on him.
0: Yeah.
1: Yeah, so they had him completely naked. And they stripped him. He wasn't naked. They stripped him.
0: He had on full clothes when I saw him.
1: Yeah, for sure. And they stripped him down. But there was a woman, like, demanding to go up there. I didn't know her. I wish I did. But she's like, I need to go up there right now. And she opened the door, and, like, 100 Secret Service agents
2: agents were pointing guns at us. Like,
0: oh my God, are you serious?
2: Yeah, they're just like, thank you, sir. No problem at all. God bless America. Thank you.
0: They say, we're going to finally get it.
2: Will you be needing any oral sex while I'm down here, sir? How can I help you in any way? I'm sorry you're having such a stressful evening. Right. And I'm like, yo, lady, shut up. Shut up. Shut that door. And it's funny because
0: she hit you with the, do you know who I am?
2: I know. I'm like, lady, the president's up there.
0: Right, literally.
2: And it was funny. And I want to say that. All things considered, because I know there's a lot of viral videos, people stealing wine and stuff. Listen, if you visit a shooting, if you witness a shooting at an open bar, take the wine.
0: Yeah,
2: I'm not
0: why
2: mad
0: not?
2: At those people. Take the
0: Shame
2: wine.
0: Shame on them they didn't get the tequila.
2: Yeah. Hey, all right. Well, we know who did, Gianno. Right. So I wasn't like, that part didn't bother me. But what got me is all things considered, mm-hmm. okay? It was a pretty well-behaved room in the aftermath, considering how many TV divas were there. I mean,
0: that's
2: the
0: true.
2: Entirety of the media.
0: That's true.
2: At every network, and you know this, okay? These people don't eat, so they're permanently cranky.
0: Right.
2: They're starving. You and me are two of the only people I know that are have food in the media. Two of the only people I know. So these people are starving, they're cranky, they're self-absorbed.
0: I mean, that Brian guy from CNN, he does eat.
2: Stelter! We're going to show you the whole unedited clip of me talking to Stelter on the red carpet.
0: You may not want to say that. They say, oh, what time? So I don't watch.
2: Some people
0: no, you
2: from
0: make
2: the
0: fun
2: Daily
0: of
2: Show.
0: It's actually funny.
2: Yeah, it was actually a good hang. And I want to give him credit for being a good sport. He was a good sport. So I thought the room, all things considered, were pretty good sports. I thought your footage was stunning. And I truly felt bad, not selfishly for me, because I had the most surreal week of my life. But I actually felt bad for America, because I don't think the average person realizes that was going to be the one kumbaya moment
0: Bro.
2: Of the next 10 years.
0: Bro.
2: Like, Trump was showing up to make fun of himself, make fun of the media.
0: Absolutely.
2: But let everyone watching, probably 10 million people, go, oh, this, you know, I get it.
0: If not more than 10 million, because America needs a laugh.
2: Yeah.
0: I covered the red carpet for Extra TV in Trump's first term, mm-hmm. the first year.
2: Mm-hmm.
0: And people were really upset that he didn't come.
2: Yeah.
0: And then that crowd last Saturday was like, how dare he show up? You know, like, it's like, you can't win.
2: I mean, one guy was one guy was really mad that he showed up. Right. But holy hell. I'm talking to Gianno Colwell, but you're right about that. But I honestly, the way our show was set up, because we had a lot of liberals on, we had all my friends on.
0: Yeah.
2: That's what we did. We booked my friends in media and people I thought could play nice in the sandbox, like Stelter, and I was correct.
0: Yeah.
2: And people were going to see 3 hours of like, wow, this is all pro wrestling.
0: Yeah,
2: you don't actually
0: yeah.
2: have to be angry all the time, because people are capable of getting along. And like, you know, we're still new enough that we care.
0: Yeah.
2: You know, I'd like to be like two contracts from now on my third wife and my fifth speedboat. You know what I mean? Still friends with
0: only
2: her.
0: A speedboat?
2: Yeah, I'm just saying, a yacht. And I don't like, I don't
0: at
2: have.
0: At least 80 feet.
2: I don't even like, I don't have another woman in mind. I don't ever want to leave this one. I just think it's a sign of career growth. You know what I mean? And I think she signed up for the money in the speedboat. She wants a speedboat. I mean, come on, let's get a speedboat. When we started, we were renting a pontoon boat in Ohio, you know? But we still care. And we were like, really? It was so funny because everybody working on the show that night was like, you know, we do a very specific Saturday night comedy show. It's like, if you hated Fox News with all the fiber in your being, you would watch my TV show and
0: that's
2: go,
0: true.
2: Wow,
0: that's
2: this
0: true.
2: Is like actually, they don't care at all.
0: Because you make
2: comedy.
0: Fun of everybody. And that's what makes it so unifying.
2: Thank you. I mean, that's what the president tweeted about. He tweeted about a monologue where I was making fun of him.
0: Right.
2: The way he talks about his wife. I thought it was hilarious. So it's like, we could do that, and like, the people working on our show are actually like, invested in that. So I truly felt bad that people weren't going to see that, because we do it every Saturday. It's not like they can't see it tomorrow night, but it's very rarely that you could see it with Trump and the media on the same show. You know what I mean? It was a unicorn event that somebody had to go and ruin.
0: Yeah.
2: But were you like me, okay, when you realized security was as lax as it was, okay, and you didn't need a room key to get up to the rooms? You know, did you know that?
0: I didn't know that.
2: Normally when you go to a hotel, you swipe your card in the elevator to activate the floors. That wasn't working. So I was sitting there at the end of the night Saturday getting escorted up to my room by Fox Security, and they're like, no, you don't need to swipe your card. I'm like, you're telling me I could have got a hooker this whole time? I'm kidding.
0: He said, I'm not interested in a third wife. Just
2: hey,
0: you, but tonight will do.
2: Man, what are we talking about here? Ah, Gianno. But it was crazy. Tell him where to go to see all the footage that you shot.
0: Oh, please, join me on social media at Gianno Caldwell, G-I-A-N-N-O, Caldwell, C-A-L-D-W-E-L-L.
2: The great Gianno Caldwell, everybody.
4: Hey.
2: There he goes.
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9: Tuesday starts with temperatures near 60 degrees, highs up near 80, and the chance of a few isolated showers. I'm Storm Center 7 meteorologist Ryan Mirando for WHIO.
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11: Bottom of the ninth on Fox Across America with Jimmy Failla. Honored, flattered, bowled over by the fact that you spent a significant portion of your Memorial Day with a pre-recorded version of me. If you'd like to meet the real me, the actual not AI, the talking fat guy in person, I am on heavy touring duty. Starting in July and all the way through the end of the year. Like, California, we're going on a big swing. We're going to be in Monterey July 17th, Napa July 18th. We're going to be in Anaheim July 25th. And then come August, it just gets nuts. We're going to be in San Antonio on the 15th. We're going to be in Illinois, Rockford on the 21st. And then September, oh my goodness gracious, we're going to Redding. We're going to Fayetteville, Arkansas. We're going to be in Richmond, Virginia. We're going to be in Clearwater, Florida. This sounds like that old Howard Dean thing. Ah! And then we're going to Maine. Ah! But the point is, we're going to be everywhere. Colorado Springs, Grand Junction, Colorado, Salt Lake City, Concord, New Hampshire. If you name it, we're going to be there. Like, for real, it is a very aggressive touring schedule. I want to meet all of you maniacs, know what's on your mind, bring it back here to the Fox News Channel, and give you real representation. Until then, one more glass raised in honor of our troops on this Memorial Day. All of these dirtbags are telling young kids to go out there and protest the land of opportunity. America's bad, systemically racist, we don't need ICE, capitalism's the devil. Guys, it's so bananas to me that socialism has become the official religion of people who suck at life and people who don't want to try. Okay, if you want to try, okay, there's no better country on earth to try in. This is the one. Everybody who says we're racist completely overlooks the fact that we have tens of millions of minorities moving here every year from other parts of the world because there is no more tolerant or inclusive or opportunistic society than the one we happen to be living in, okay?
12: That's true. That is true.
8: Okay, and that's the joke of the whole thing. Everybody's like, America's the worst. And every minority's like, how can I get in? That's the thing no one talks about when they say, like, America was built on immigration and now Trump's deporting people. No, America.

0: America was built on legal immigration. Legal, legal, legal, legal. They did not want illegal, even at the time when we were built on immigration. They wanted legal. The Pullman Statue of Liberty says, give us your tired, your poor, your huddled masses yearning to breathe free. It does not say, give us the people who come here, chant death to America, and demand free stuff. Okay, and to be clear, the vast, vast, vast majority of the people migrating here, even the ones doing it illegally, although I don't want them doing it illegally, I don't think they have any right to be in this country, the vast majority of them are still coming here because it's a place where you can get ahead. They are. Okay, we don't like the fact that other countries are literally emptying insane asylums and prisons, which they were doing under the Biden administration, and just sending people north. That's a thing. They did. They're like, yeah, America will take them. Why the hell are we going to pay to mass incarcerate if America is going to give these people free housing, food, and health care benefits? And we did. Like, that's insane. But you understand, okay, Barack Obama deported more people than any president in history. He used ICE. More specifically, he used Tom Homan. He literally put a medal around Tom Homan's neck for deporting a million people.
1: Tell him like it is.
0: Did any Democrat protest?
1: The answer would be no.
0: Did they call ICE the Gestapo?
1: The answer would be no.
0: Not a word about Tom Homan, and no one got mad at Obama. And let's be honest, Obama had no idea what he was doing.
1: Don't be thick, all right?
0: He was a terrible president. And it breaks my heart because I was a cab driver when Obama was president. His election, I didn't vote for him, but his election inspired me, truly. I was a cab driver. And I was like, you know, the fact that we just elected our first black president, a country that was founded during a time of institutionalized slavery. And I get that we fought a civil war to end it. 99% of the population duked it out, over 1% of the population owning slaves. That is the math on the Civil War. 1% had them, 99% fought, almost 100% fought. People fought their families. People died in fields horribly to end slavery. Okay, and then yes, we had a civil rights movement. And it took a lot of sacrifice and valor and arrests and fights and beatings and a lot of deaths. But we overcame the Democrats running the Deep South. They were known as the Dixiecrats. And we fought the Democrats the way we did in the Civil War. We fought them again for civil rights. And yes, we got civil rights, but a lot of things remained in place that were kind of invisible forms of discrimination until they signed the Civil Rights Act into law and started discriminating against other people for all intents and purposes because affirmative action, which was there to help the black community, by default discriminated against others. And we got to a place by fully integrating society where even the racists were forced to accept the fact that we're all the same. That's ultimately what took racism out of the mainstream psyche of this country. Okay, when we were a segregated society, racism, which is a byproduct of ignorance, was passed down from generation to generation because people who hated and feared a culture they didn't understand were able to feed that fear and hysteria and distrust. Okay, but ultimately when we integrated society, everybody was like, no, I mean, we're all the same. We just want to make money, put food on the table, have a roof over our heads. And that's why racism towards black people, as it went away with an integrated society, quickly sped the plow on other forms and other ethnicities who were already living here, gaining a wider acceptance. Because we're like, oh yeah, we're all the same. We might look different, we're all the same. And when Obama got elected, that was the moment we had actually fulfilled that. Like, we knew it as a country, but we hadn't fulfilled it. That was not a statistic on the back of the baseball card. So when Obama became president, I was driving a cab and I pulled over outside of Madison Square Garden to hear his inaugural address. Because I was like, wow, I didn't vote for this guy. But we had truly fulfilled our potential as a country where all men were created equal. And we're never going to talk about racism ever again. I had no idea. That was the beginning of identity politics. I thought Obama getting elected was it.
2: Are you stupid or something?
0: Apparently I am. And there it is. A 3-hour audio masterpiece in honor of the troops on this Memorial Day. A day that has always been one of high reverence in the Fela House. I grew up in Levittown, New York. The biggest post-World War II settlement for American GIs returning home from the war. In a lot of ways, it was America's first suburb, but what it was for me was an incubator of patriotism. I grew up around a lot of guys who sacrificed a lot for this country, and they made sure you were always just one smack in the mouth away from getting back on track and taking advantage of all the freedoms they fought and risked so much to protect. I'm thankful for those guys today and every day, but it being Memorial Day, I hope wherever you found this show, wherever this show is taking you to next, you do so with the troops in your mind while you have that glass of beer in your hand. It is Memorial Day. It is a somber day, but it's a day just the same to be filled with optimism about what the future holds, because like all of those brave patriots who sacrificed so much before us, we've got a whole future generation that was raised right and is ready to get out there and defend your freedoms on the drop of a dime. So to them, we raise that highest glass of beer that we can in wishing all of you a fond Memorial Day. Thank you so much for sticking with this show. I know that was a battle in its own regard, but we made it to the very end. So take a bow, you the listener, and take a bigger bow, you.
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7: Strikes. I'm Ted Lindner, Fox News. The Pentagon targeting southern Iran today with so-called defensive strikes. Fox's Mike Emanuel with the details.
8: U.S. forces conducted self-defense strikes in southern Iran to protect troops from threats posed by Iranian forces. That's according to U.S. Central Command. Targets included missile launch sites and Iranian boats attempting to lay mines. The U.S. military also struck a surface-to-air missile site in Bandar Abbas that was targeting U.S. warplanes. It comes as the U.S. signals it is making progress on a peace deal with Iran. That agreement would reportedly include an immediate opening of the Strait of Hormuz.
7: Fox News has learned the latest strikes were not an effort to break the fragile ceasefire with Tehran. President Trump speaking today on Memorial Day at Arlington National Cemetery, honoring fallen U.S. service members.
9: In 250 years, America's heroes have saved more lives, freed more captives, accomplished more good, and spread more hope than any other people at any time in the history of the world.
7: The president particularly praising the 13 Americans killed during Operation Epic Fury. Houston Astros right-hander Tatsuya Imai and two relievers combined on a no-hitter in a 9-0 victory at Globe Life Field in Arlington over the Texas Rangers on Monday night. It was the first Major League Baseball no-hitter since Shota Imanaga and two Chicago Cubs relievers combined on a 12-0 win over Pittsburgh back on September 4th, 2024. And the NBA Finals will feature the New York Knicks this year as they have completed a four-game sweep against the Cleveland Cavaliers, winning Game 4 tonight in Cleveland, 130-93. It's the first trip to the NBA Finals for the New York Knicks since 1999. I'm Ted Lindner, and this is Fox News.
10: Tuesday starts with temperatures near 60 degrees, highs up near 80, and the chance of a few isolated showers. I'm Storm Center 7 meteorologist Ryan Mirando for WHIO.
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25: With money being so tight and you're thinking, hey, I'd love to take a vacation. 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
26: Good evening, everyone. You're in the right place at the right time. This is Coast to Coast AM, blasting out of the Mojave Desert like a Scirocco blazing across the land, slamming into your radio like a supercharged nanoparticle of unobtainium. Greetings from the boldest, bawdiest, most outrageous city in the world, the planetary capital of sun, fun, sin, sex, and secrets, my not-so-humble hometown, Las Vegas, Nevada. What's shaking out there? We are collectively in the midst of the most thoughtful of all American national holidays, the Memorial Day weekend, when we honor the memories of those who served and fell in defense of our country. Hope you all stop and take a minute in between ball games and barbecues to consider what this event represents, what this holiday means, especially what it means to the families of those who lost men and women who served. This month isn't over yet, but it will likely be remembered as when a notable turn in the UFO story occurred. We've had now two large releases of UFO-related information, files from the government, incident reports, video clips. A lot of information is kind of old. I'm okay with that. A great deal of it has been made public before in one way or another. I'm okay with that as well. The Department of War created a place for one-stop shopping, in essence, where people who are interested in this stuff have been can look up all this information that's been released so far in these two dumps. More than a billion visits later, it looks like there is a massive international interest in this subject, even beyond the known borders of UFO world. Well, we thought how big it was. The one that most of us are familiar with is what I mean. That's a big number, a billion visits to that website. I'm okay with that, too. They have purposely omitted a lot of stuff, though. Any analysis that comes along with these cases, they're dishing out videos that, you know, that likely have a reasonable explanation, even without the twisting of truth by assorted censors and debunkers on the inside, what we've been familiar with for a long time. You know, they stripped the videos of metadata, so it means there's no way scientists or others on the outside can double-check times and places, things like that. Hard to do independent analysis of the imagery. That seems like it was done on purpose, and we are all told, well, we want you to make up your own minds about this. Feels kind of sneaky. I mean, couldn't you give us a hint on which ones you've already crossed off and why? Again, I think the process itself is the story, the fact that something like this is underway at all. Eventually, they're going to need to cough up some goodies, though, or the public enthusiasm and media interest could turn on the whole thing. I mean, how much is enough? Will the public settle for anything less than the entire enchilada? Yes, we've got crash saucers. Yes, we've got bodies. Tonight, we'll be talking with perhaps the only man in the country who's received official permission to acknowledge that, yes, we, the United States, have at least one craft of unknown origin in our possession, and that we were somehow able to get in sight of it. Dr. James Lekatsky was a longtime rocket scientist, a brilliant engineer working for the Defense Intelligence Agency, that's the DIA, and who proposed and then became director of the largest acknowledged UFO-related investigation in U.S. history. It was called OSAP. It produced an enormous amount of material, cases and reports and analysis and files, including the world's largest UFO database. And in its 27-month history, all that was done. Dr. Lekatsky has been methodically trying to share as much of that information as he's allowed to share with the public. Each of the books he's co-written or written had to undergo painstaking review by multiple different intelligence agencies before they could be released. The newest work is called Future Visions, Inside the U.S. Government Covert UFO Program, and it's jam-packed with confirmed, verified, analyzed information based in large part on real-life encounters, some very, very strange stuff. OSAP did not shy away from weirdness. In fact, it became a central focus of the program's conclusions. Dr. Lekatsky joins us in just a couple of minutes. In the second half tonight, a young filmmaker jumped into the deep end of the UFO pool by directing his very first documentary, and it focused on the challenges faced by those who try to seriously investigate the UFO mystery, the pushback that comes from government, from spooks, from trolls and bots on social media, and from people who threaten violence. Michael Ozovsky is someone I know well because he was drawn into this subject while working as an editor and producer on Weaponized. That's a podcast that I co-host with Jeremy Corbell. Michael's film, Sleeping Dog, was released this month, and within days, it skyrocketed to number one in the world. Not just documentaries, but all films. Much of the movie focuses on Jeremy's life and work in this field, but I make an appearance here or there. FYI, I'm not a partner in this movie, just a fan. Michael and Jeremy will be here 2 hours from now. Webmaster Alec Fernandez and I have pulled together our usual assortment of items and oddities culled from media around the world. We call it Naps News. You can find it on the Coast to Coast AM website. It should come as no surprise we have a smattering of UFO stories in there tonight. One of them is a report from NBC News about perhaps the most impressive case that was made public this past week. A senior intelligence officer is flying at an undisclosed location, a military range. They won't tell us where. And he is essentially searching for mysterious phenomena, and then it found him. He found himself and the chopper surrounded by, well, we'll just call them UFOs, orbs that showed up almost on demand and circled around them for a couple of minutes. Most of the specifics have been admitted, left out on purpose, I guess. Not sure why. So, unfortunately, who knows if we were ever going to learn where and when and who were involved, but it's a pretty cool case. There's also a piece written in response to a commentary from Harvard astronomer Dr. Avi Loeb, who expressed his opinion about these UFO file releases. Also, there's a new paper about time, the nature of time, suggesting that different flows of time exist all at the same moment. Try to wrap your head around that one. And if you've ever wondered why the Tyrannosaurus Rex, that ferocious carnivore from way back in Jurassic days, why did he have such tiny little arms? Scientists think they have an answer. We have an article about that, too. Those stories and more in Naps News. And while you're on the website, check out how to become a Coast Insider. The cost is about 15 cents a day. If you subscribe for a year, it gives you access to a huge collection of programs and interviews, including the Art Bell Vault. 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It's a good deal. So, too, is a subscription to George Norrie's TV show, Beyond Belief, in which George interviews fascinating guests, similar to what he does so well here on the radio. And with that, let's assume the position. 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Turn down the lights and turn up the radio because we are about ready to rumble. In a moment, Dr. Jim Lukatsky and Future Visions. I'm George Knapp, and this is Coast to Coast AM.
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2: 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It just stopped it."
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26: Welcome back. Back in 2006, 2007, a couple of serious veteran intelligence guys working for the DIA, that's the Defense Intelligence Agency,
4: started independently seeing evidence of dramatic UFO incidents, mostly involving military sites or sensitive national security facilities. It got their attention. Then they read a book about a weird place at a UFO hotspot now known as Skinwalker Ranch. Jump ahead to 2008. The DIA approved an astonishingly bold project dubbed OSAP, the Advanced Aerospace Weapons Systems Application Program, a name that was sort of vague on purpose. They didn't want to put UFO in the title, but that was a major focus anyway. What made the program even more amazing is that it basically was allowed to look at some very strange stuff and follow the evidence wherever it leads. It became a huge operation, huge compared to previous UFO programs like Project Blue Book. I think you could take the entire staff of that and fit it into a booth at a Denny's or something. But this one was big. It eventually had dozens of employees, and then it contracted to a UFO organization that in effect gave it hundreds of more operatives that could gather evidence. It led to some very strange stuff, way weirder than mere UFOs. At one point, it had several dozen full-time employees and investigators, ex-military, former cops, law enforcement, scientists, engineers, a top-notch team. And over the 27 months it existed, it put together this astonishing library of work, including the largest data warehouse of UFO cases in the world. As the world is now talking about disclosure and transparency, you should note that none of this material has been leaked, none of it released by the government. The only information we have about OSAP has come from two of its principal figures. Dr. James Lekatsky helped design the program and became its director, and also his colleague, Colm Kelleher, that we've had on this program in the past. Dr. Lekatsky has a long and impressive resume as an intelligence analyst working on serious national security issues. But I think this is the work he's going to be remembered for. Jim Lekatsky, welcome back to Coast to Coast.
5: Thank you, George.
4: You know, I didn't get to interview you the last time you made an appearance on this program because you and I were co-authors. I'm fessing that up right now, along with Colm Kelleher, on two books that describe the works of OSAP in its first few stages. This new book, Future Visions, is yours alone. So I'm really happy that I'm here and able to speak with you again. It's such an important work, especially right now with UFO fever at such a high pitch. I wanted to start by asking how closely or whether or not you are monitoring, watching all the hubbub unfolding right now. What's your general take on the materials that have been released so far?
5: Fine, I would say, but I'm not exactly sure where it's going. It's the same situation we in OSAP had back in around the year 2010, 2011, as we transitioned to the follow-on program, Kona Blue. It's like, what do we do now? We have all this information coming in, and is it an efficient way to keep running a program like OSAP, which was huge with many components? But it was, I considered it completed. So I'm not sure where this release of information is going. I would say secure information is never going to be released. So what can I say? Because tonight, if the discussion leads this way, I have a two-page piece of paper right here that the top says unclassified now. But what the top really used to say was top secret, Kona Blue, no foreign, handle via special access channels only. That's the area we need to go into. And the components of that. I'm not sure where all this release is going.
4: Yeah, it doesn't seem like there's a plan. It's just, hey, you got any files? Throw them into the pot here and we'll put them out. You know, it's a lot of it is pretty old stuff. You know, and again, as I was saying in the introduction, you got it all in one place. The public is obviously interested. It's had a billion visits or more by now. And so in that sense, I guess it's useful. But anyone who's been at the topic for a long time knows that a lot of this is pretty old, and it's not the red meat that UFO diehards are asking for.
5: Well, that's true, but as I've learned over these four books covering OSAP, you have some people who are totally familiar with the topic, and you have others that are starting from scratch. So let's just say it's useful to a subset of the total.
4: You know, both of your co-authors, meaning me and Colum, in their earlier book, Skinwalkers at the Pentagon, were frankly stunned. I mean, I was anyway. I don't know if Colum was for sure, but along with the public, the people who read it, they read this small section where you revealed that the U.S. does have in its possession a craft of unknown origin. You described it in some detail, but you were not authorized to go any further. You stuck to the rules. You know, that had to undergo a lot of review. I remember it was 14 months, right, to get it approved.
5: I believe all three of those books that are now all four. We did two of the last two we did together in one pass. They were all in excess of a year for review.
4: But to be able to say that, they had to sign off on it. I mean, you were given permission to, yeah, we've got one. And I'm amazed.
5: I did not encounter any resistance because Colum and I were pretty familiar on what you can say and you can't say. Because that was part of my job at DIA, was dropping from one classification level to another. And without getting pushback on what we left in, telling the whole story from the higher classification level, but having it lower. So we did the same thing with the books.
4: I mean, it sure seems like confirmation, at least. It seems like disclosure, in a sense, what you revealed about what the studies that were conducted, the evidence that was collected, the analysis that was done, and oh, by the way, we've got a craft. I don't expect that kind of information to come out of this process that's underway now. You know, I think I would be very surprised if they ever acknowledge we've got crash saucers and we've got bodies. Wouldn't you?
5: Well, yes, but remember security. Security's paramount. So it's just how far you can push the security envelope without saying something that would be useful to an adversary.
4: Well, did you push it? I mean, was there a point where you got it back and said, okay, DOPS are signed on, proceed? I mean, we're at least a little bit surprised.
5: There was no pushback. In fact, one of the main people involved with OSAP was frankly startled by the fact that we were able to release those 115 document names, the reports that came in to DIA. He said, that's kind of unprecedented that you would be given that authority. Now, they weren't classified except for one, there was one document that was officially classified. The other was classified by compilation. But we won't talk about which one that was.
4: You know, you've been around UFO world enough and monitor the dialogue that goes back and forth, heated dialogue in many cases, and how many people out there will post this every day on X or Facebook or Instagram or whatever. Look, I'm not looking at any fuzzy videos. I don't care about any old files. I want to see the saucers and I want to know the bodies. And I think anything short of load up one of those crash saucers on a flatbed, drive it to their house, let them take it for a spin, and maybe stick an alien in the trunk and let them do their own dissection. Anything short of that, and they're going to hold their breath, suck their thumb, and pout in the corner until you do. I just don't see them being satisfied with this process, given where it looks like it's going. I hope the releases continue. I hope people stay interested, but I get the feeling that they could turn on them real quick unless they give them some red meat.
5: Well,
4: in this book, you mentioned... Go ahead. Sorry.
5: Well, what you can do with the information as it comes out is rack it and stack it according to what you see within the OSAP program, what we've revealed in the books. There's a structure there, and you can fit it into the structure. So it's certainly building up the case even further. So there's nothing wrong with the releases. I would encourage that. The problem is what do you do with the information?
4: As you write in this book, Future Visions, there's still a good chance that a lot of people will freak out if or when there's something like confirmation or full disclosure, which I think we both It depends on what is said or what is announced. You know, we have colleagues, learned men who were involved in a couple of think tank get-togethers that you report in this book. They got them together. They allowed them to analyze all the information that's available on multiple different kinds of levels and topics. And in both cases, those think tank geniuses decided disclosure is not a good idea. Can you share some of what you know about that? And do you concur that it could still cause disruption and social disorder, if depending on what's announced?
5: Well, I can tell you there was going to be a third one, and that was from the OSAP program itself. As you know, we were attempting within the agency to do another similar study with an organization that does pull together people from various other civilian and military departments and do something similar. And we thought in advance we'd come to the same conclusion. So we did not proceed in that direction.
4: Has anything changed since OSAP ended? Anything along those lines where the public would seem more acclimated to hearing something startling?
5: I personally do not believe so.
4: You mentioned Project Kona Blue, and I don't know how far you can go on that. You know, as far as the public knows, Kona Blue was going to be a follow-up to OSAP, but it was killed. You know, what the debunkers say, it was killed. It was a terrible idea. They got rid of it. How far can you go in describing what you know about its status now?
5: Well, if you could see me, I'm rolling my eyes. and I believe there is enough that can be said as we move forward that'll convince people that's not true at all. In fact, OSAP itself wouldn't have existed if that was true. And I'll have to get into that later.
4: Well, we have a lot of ground to cover. Again, Jim, you packed this book with so much interesting stuff, and some of it I was unaware of. I knew the broad titles of some of the sub-projects under OSAP, but wow, like looking at the incidents of UFOs over nuclear missile bases, and then Project Consciousness, which goes into all sorts of weird corners. We're talking with Dr. James Lakatsky, has a BS, an MS, and a D engineering and nuclear engineering, worked at the DIA for a long time, was the head of OSAP, and we have so much ground still to cover. Stick with us.

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2: News. I'm Sue Guzman. The U.S. military says it carried out self-defense strikes in Iran, including missile launch sites and boats that were placing mines. This comes as President Donald Trump said on social media that negotiations were proceeding nicely for a peace deal with Iran. The president laying a wreath at the Tomb of the Unknown Soldier at Arlington National Cemetery on this Memorial Day.
3: In 250 years, America's heroes have saved more lives, freed more captives, accomplished more good and spread more hope than any other people at any time in the history of the world.
2: And emergency officials in Southern California lifting an evacuation order for some of the tens of thousands of people who live near a damaged tank containing a hazardous chemical that leaked over the weekend. 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
4: Tuesday starts with temperatures near 60 degrees, highs up near 80, and the chance of a few isolated showers. I'm Storm Center 7 meteorologist Ryan Mirando for WHIO.
5: You've told us that the most important thing about WHIO is the weather. It's a big responsibility and our first priority. It's such a big deal to us that we've staffed a full team of local meteorologists featuring Chief Meteorologist Austin Cheney. Anytime severe weather happens, we'll stop whatever we're doing and go wall to wall. It's about your safety, and we take it very seriously. 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
1: I think when Thomas Dolby wrote that song, he didn't have any idea how weird science could get. OSAP was a scientifically based investigation, but the principles kind of stretched the boundaries of what might qualify as scientific. I think the most surprising aspect of OSAP's work is not only were they allowed to follow the evidence wherever it led, they intended to pursue what some would call the paranormal, because the premise was these are not separate odd events or phenomena. There's a direct relationship. It's not merely at Skinwalker Ranch, but many other places as well. There's a link between what we call paranormal and UFOs. We're going to get into that in the next section. Part of what the OSAP program did was a sub-project called Project Consciousness, and it went into some very strange phenomena. We're going to jump into that part of the conversation in just a moment.
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0: Dr. Lukacsky, the last time you and I spoke, you made an astonishing statement. You described the nature of the relationship between UFOs and what people would call the paranormal, and said that UFOs aren't the source of the paranormal stuff. That's a subset of the paranormal. But the overall subject that links all kinds of different phenomena together is that. Can you describe, share that in your own words with the audience here, and then describe what some of those subsets of the paranormal might include, other than UFOs?
1: Well, frankly, I would say what was being observed at the Skinwalker Ranch, and I mean really being observed, that was part of, that was a central part of OSAP, was finding the there is there. In other words, that each of the topics we investigated were worthy of investigation. In regard to consciousness and the paranormal, let's look at the first instance I had after maybe being on the ranch for 10 minutes. I'm sitting in the living room of the ranch manager's house and listening to a discussion that I felt was kind of private, and I felt awkward there, so I'm zoned out just thinking. And lo and behold, there's something floating in the kitchen. That was quite unexpected, I can say that. I told Bob Bigelow a little while later that I'd seen something. And as I understand it, that particular seat in that particular room still has visitors seeing things. Other things are, for example, strange animals, both on the ranch and certainly off it. It's not limited to Skinwalker Ranch. The entire surrounding area, investigators were out talking to people who were, I wouldn't say reluctant at all to talk. In fact, it was kind of surprising they opened up. Included observations of landing craft, poltergeist activity, et cetera, et cetera. So you can only come to the conclusion that the paranormal is the umbrella that covers UFOs. And I will say for the first time, something that surprised me, encounters with the dead. I didn't anticipate that occurring to our investigators at all. So here we are really saying, gee, everything is under this paranormal umbrella. And many of the craft, how do you explain the variations in the craft? I mean, they're not even repetitive in their designs. So is not that something worthy of looking into? It's not like you see a Chevy or a Ford or a Chrysler coming down the road. You see something different all the time.
0: There's a Tesla out there in outer space, as I understand it. So, you know, we don't get a good look at it right now. You know, a lot of people will say, oh, OSAP was canceled because they were caught chasing werewolves and fiddling away taxpayer dollars. That's not true, right? It wasn't because the got weird.
1: Not at all. In fact, that was one of the misunderstandings. Is we completed our objectives. Bob Bigelow, his company Bass, under Bigelow Aerospace, moved like lightning. Now, we were able to supply clearances within 30 days of contract start. Even high level clearances. We got moving very, very fast, and they completed everything. The why it's an odd number, 27 months, was we needed 3 months additional to complete all the information. It was tidied up and put in a box and had a nice bow on it. And we were all ready to move on into, and we did, to Kona Blue.
0: You know, at this point, can you look back at your visit to the ranch, seeing that there in the ranch house, and maybe whatever the intelligence is that's there did it on purpose to you? And I'm saying it from this context. I've been there dozens of times, spent the night there many times, and have never seen anything like paranormal or UFO events. darn it. But you were there 10 minutes. It shows itself to you. The effect of which is you go back to D.C., you plan out a program, you get Harry Reid and colleagues to fund it and DIA to approve it, and you change history and how this, these subjects have been investigated. I just wonder if whatever is there did that to you on purpose.
1: Well, if they did, then it certainly worked out well. Even I was amazed that if opposition was raised, it was either circumvented or run right over. And so we proceeded very quickly. Now, part of that was Bob Bigelow's company, getting people on staff quickly and getting out into the field was a large part of that.
0: Well, Mr. Bigelow is a very effective taskmaster. He runs very efficient operations. Back to the weird stuff at the ranch. So in this book, you've touched on it before. We've discussed it before about this concept of hitchhikers. The people who visit that place see something strange. It follows them home. And I know some people will find that hard to believe, but it happens. I don't know if you've had hitchhiker experiences from your visit, but you detail in this book, Future Visions, some of the things that happened to security guards who had been stationed there by Mr. Bigelow and what they brought home. And it's pretty spooky.
1: Yes. In fact, there's a lot more spooky stuff that isn't even in the book. When combat veterans basically go tearing out of the ranch, you have to think, well, what in the world were they encountering? It's just the strangeness of it all. I guess the surprising nature of it all. And that's why I wanted to particularly get the notes in on this series of books from the security guards themselves, cross-reference checked, and of course the people off the ranch too. Who would anticipate an adjacent ranch having a legit man in black visit them?
0: Yeah. So can you just give us a synopsis of what happened to these two particular security guards whose details are included in Future Visions?
1: Well, I guess it was in a couple of books. Basically, it was almost nightly events. They would have regular patrols, and they would see and encounter things.
0: Shadow beings, right?
1: Yes, and intense feelings. I mean, feelings where you know instinctively back off. Now, why they would need to back off, it's unclear, but that was in a certain location of the ranch. And I will say this as a comment about the ranch. When I was there, it was not at all spooky. Now, Bob Bigelow told me at night things are different. But when I was there, I felt it was... I got an intense feeling of this is a pleasant place to visit. It was a nice day.
0: That's the same feeling I've had every time I've been there. And I was almost embarrassed to say it while sitting around on the ranch hearing these horror stories. I said, well, look, I got to tell you, I feel pretty good here. I don't know. I get a little, stuck my finger in a sock.
1: It's a distinct feeling. Now, we did have a couple of our DIA folks who, at least one who was scared to death while they were there. I mean, the stories got the best of them, but they hung out and, completed their job.
0: I mean, you're an engineer, nuclear engineer. I don't know, is there a scientific concept

0: occur all the way across the country. You know, it's not like they hopped on an airplane and followed an agent home, but it is. I mean, there's obviously a connection here, but it's really quite, in a sense, exciting for the people it occurs to. And when we say seeing things, I mean, I was the dog man, let remain a clawed up tree where he was seen leaning against it. It's not like there was no evidence of any of these things happening. Alien appearing figures just dropping on in. How do you explain that? I mean, as for a theory, no, I don't have a theory from my engineering or physics background.
1: Well, let's go back to something you just dropped on us here a minute ago, and you're talking about encounters. First time you've said this publicly, encounters with the dead? I mean, yes. Is there a lot of that? Can you give us an example?
0: No, I can't, but yes, there is. It began occurring rather, I would say, late in the program, well after the program, to the people that had visited the ranch.
1: That's amazing. I mentioned a sub-project under OSAP was Project Consciousness. Was that a focus on sort of psychic phenomena, telepathy, things of that sort, remote viewing, or does that include some of these kind of hitchhiker effects as well?
0: Well, that includes some of these, but as for remote viewing, we did not fund that part of the proposal. We felt that that was an established, I'll put this in quotes, technology. But at least we who are working on this at DIA. In any case, I would say that we found that our one big test by a very qualified, if not the best qualified remote viewer in the business back then and still in the business, was very successful, extremely accurate. I mean, amazingly so. And also identification of a person who was not on the ranch at the time the remote viewing was done. So we're not sure who that person was, but that person was obviously, apparently was interpreted as testing us, as testing visitors to the ranch, and the results of those tests were considered to be significant and successful. Those perceptions, of course, came from a very experienced remote viewer. And don't forget, George, in your book, Hunt for the Skinwalkers, you discussed remote viewers being used and seeing military men, naval, and an aircraft carrier? Well, I mean, how do you explain that years before we even looked into the Nimitz situation with the Tic Tac and the fact that mostly the assignees that went out there were Navy, not all of them were, but were Navy personnel. That came out of your remote viewing and your book years earlier.
1: You know, if I had to guess what the parameters of Kona Blue might be, assuming that it's still around, it might be consciousness-related stuff. I know you had an ambitious proposal after OSAP that almost found a home and then didn't, and have hinted a couple of times that something, some aspect of it, continues. Can you say whether it's consciousness-related, or is that going too far?
0: I would say every area that was proposed. I mean, remember the term umbrella. Kona Blue is an umbrella. You can call it another name. Other people can come up with another name, but it's still under the concept of, hey, DIA, the U.S. government, looked into these, well, I'll tell you, the seven areas that were listed in the released information 2 years ago on Kona Blue are correct. We did confirm that there was significant activity in those areas and was worth

0: pursuing. Now, people can be pursuing that and emphasizing one thing, not the other, on, off, etc., but it's all under the umbrella of Kona Blue.
1: What I like about this book is, you know, one of your earlier books was data-driven. Okay, UFO world, you want data? Here it is. Here's data. The size of objects, the weight, how fast they traveled. And OSAP did a lot of that that kind of analysis as well. And we'll get into the ticker a little bit. And you know, people didn't pay attention. This time, you've got data, but you have real-life incidents that illustrate each of the points you're trying to make. I thought it was really a great achievement in terms of putting together a compelling book, and really appreciated the time you sent to dig some of these up. And it's so different from the releases we're seeing now, where analysis is completely stripped out. Take your best shot, public. Take a guess. We're not going to share our opinions or any supporting information.
0: Yes, you're correct. Within the four books, all of the information of the OSAP program has been summarized. And not down to one sentence or anything like that. We're talking about 30,000 pages of analyst notes, photographs, et cetera, being reduced to deliverables, the DIA of about, 7,500 pages. And difficult to go through. I'm going to tell you, the public would not want to go through all of that. So these books summarize it down to approximately 1,250 understandable. I hope they're understandable pages.
1: I catch grief every time I describe OSAP as the biggest acknowledged UFO program ever funded by the U.S. government. But at some point, I'm forgetting how many employees. It's several dozen full-time employees, investigators, and then you had field people associated with the investigation. As far as you know, is it still the biggest ever?
0: As far as I know. Now, obviously, there are other activities that are being carried on. So right now, this type of program, it's the largest.
1: Well, that's good to know. And we're talking with Dr. James Lukacsky about OSAP, as profiled in his latest book, Future Visions Inside the U.S. Government Covert UFO Program, jam-packed with some pretty spooky events and strange UFO encounters. We'll be right back.

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1: Look at that. Look at that.
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2: News. I'm Ted Linder. The Pentagon targeting southern Iran on Monday. Fox's Mike Emanuel with more.
3: U.S. forces conducted self-defense strikes in southern Iran to protect troops from threats posed by Iranian forces. That's according to U.S. Central Command. Targets included missile launch sites and Iranian boats attempting to lay mines. The U.S. military also struck a surface-to-air missile site in Bandar Abbas that was targeting U.S. warplanes.
2: President Trump is also standing by his demand that Iran never be allowed to have a nuclear weapon. The New York Knicks are headed to the NBA Finals for the first time since 1999 as they knocked off the Cleveland Cavaliers and completed a four-game sweep in Cleveland Monday night. Final score in Game 4, 130-93. And Houston Astros right-hander Tatsuya Imai and two relievers combined on a no-hitter and a 9-0 victory in Arlington over the Texas Rangers. 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
4: Tuesday starts with temperatures near 60 degrees, highs up near 80, and the chance of a few isolated showers. I'm Storm Center 7 meteorologist Ryan Mirando for WHIO.
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6: 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Considering Claire isn't in Paris right now, that seemed odd. 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Two taps later, Claire says nope to the charge and Wells Fargo is on the case. However you make money work, Wells Fargo can work with that.
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1: I think when Thomas Dolby wrote that song, he didn't have any idea how weird science could get. OSAP was a scientifically based investigation, but the principles kind of stretched the boundaries of what might qualify as scientific. I think the most surprising aspect of OSAP's work is not only were they allowed to follow the evidence wherever it led, they intended to pursue what some would call the paranormal, because the premise was these are not separate odd events or phenomena. There's a direct relationship. It's not merely at Skinwalker Ranch, but many other places as well. There's a link between what we call paranormal and UFOs. We're going to get into that in the next section. Part of what the OSAP program did was a sub-project called Project Consciousness, and it went into some very strange phenomena. We're going to jump into that part of the conversation in just a moment.
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0: Dr. Lukacsky, the last time you and I spoke, you made an astonishing statement. You described the nature of the relationship between UFOs and what people would call the paranormal, and said that UFOs aren't the source of the paranormal stuff. That's a subset of the paranormal. But the overall subject that links all kinds of different phenomena together is that. Can you describe, share that in your own words with the audience here, and then describe what some of those subsets of the paranormal might include, other than UFOs?
1: Well, frankly, I would say what was being observed at the Skinwalker Ranch, and I mean really being observed, that was part of, that was a central part of OSAP, was finding the there is there. In other words, that each of the topics we investigated were worthy of investigation. In regard to consciousness and the paranormal, let's look at the first instance I had after maybe being on the ranch for 10 minutes. I'm sitting in the living room of the ranch manager's house and listening to a discussion that I felt was kind of private, and I felt awkward there, so I'm zoned out just thinking, and lo and behold, there's something floating in the kitchen. That was quite unexpected, I can say that. I told Bob Bigelow a little while later that I'd seen something, and as I understand it, that particular seat in that particular room still has visitors seeing things. Other things are, for example, strange animals, both on the ranch and certainly off it. It's not limited to Skinwalker Ranch. The entire surrounding area, investigators were out talking to people who were, I wouldn't say reluctant at all to talk. In fact, it was kind of surprising they opened up. Included observations of landing craft, poltergeist activity, et cetera, et cetera. So you can only come to the conclusion that the paranormal is the umbrella that covers UFOs. And I will say for the first time, something that surprised me, encounters with the dead. I didn't anticipate that occurring to our investigators at all. So here we are really saying, gee, everything is under this paranormal umbrella. Mm-hmm. And many of the craft, how do you explain the variations in the craft? I mean, they're not even repetitive in their designs. So is not that something worthy of looking into? It's not like you see a Chevy or a Ford or a Chrysler coming down the road. You see something different all the time.
0: There's a Tesla out there in outer space, as I understand it. So, you know, we don't get a good look at it right now. You know, a lot of people will say, oh, OSAP was canceled because they were caught chasing werewolves and fiddling away taxpayer dollars. That's not true, right? It wasn't because the got weird.
1: Not at all. In fact, that was one of the misunderstandings. Is we completed our objectives. Bob Bigelow, his company Bass, under Bigelow Aerospace, moved like lightning. Now, we were able to supply clearances within 30 days of contract start. Even high level clearances. We got moving very, very fast, and they completed everything. The why it's an odd number, 27 months, was we needed 3 months additional to complete all the information. It was tidied up and put in a box and had a nice bow on it. And we were all ready to move on into, and we did, to Kona Blue.
0: You know, at this point, can you look back at your visit to the ranch, seeing that there in the ranch house, and maybe whatever the intelligence is that's there did it on purpose to you? And I'm saying it from this context. I've been there dozens of times, spent the night there many times, and have never seen anything like paranormal or UFO events. darn it. But you were there 10 minutes. It shows itself to you. The effect of which is you go back to D.C., you plan out a program, you get Harry Reid and colleagues to fund it and DIA to approve it, and you change history and how this, these subjects have been investigated. I just wonder if whatever is there did that to you on purpose.
1: Well, if they did, then it certainly worked out well. Even I was amazed that if opposition was raised, it was either circumvented or run right over. And so we proceeded very quickly. Now, part of that was Bob Bigelow's company, getting people on staff quickly and getting out into the field was a large part of that.
0: Well, Mr. Bigelow is a very effective taskmaster. He runs very efficient operations. Back to the weird stuff at the ranch. So in this book, you've touched on it before. We've discussed it before about this concept of hitchhikers, that people who visit that place see something strange. It follows them home. And I know some people will find that hard to believe, but it happens. I don't know if you've had hitchhiker experiences from your visit. But you detail in this book, Future Visions, some of the things that happened to security guards who had been stationed there by Mr. Bigelow and what they brought home. And it's pretty spooky.
1: Yes. In fact, there's a lot more spooky stuff that isn't even in the book. When combat veterans basically go tearing out of the ranch, you have to think, well, what in the world were they encountering? It's just the strangeness of it all. I guess the surprising nature of it all. And that's why I wanted to particularly get the notes in on this series of books from the security guards themselves, cross-referenced, checked, and of course the people off the ranch too. Who would anticipate an adjacent ranch having a legit man in black visit them?
0: Yeah. So can you just give us a synopsis of what happened to these two particular security guards whose details are included in Future Visions?
1: Well, I guess it was in a couple of books. Basically, it was almost nightly events. They would have regular patrols. And they would see and encounter things.
0: Shadow beings, right?
1: Yes, and intense feelings. I mean, feelings where you know instinctively back off. Now, why they would need to back off, it's unclear, but that was in a certain location of the ranch. And I will say this as a comment about the ranch. When I was there, it was not at all spooky. Now, Bob Bigelow told me at night things are different. But when I was there, I felt I got an intense feeling of this is a pleasant place to visit. It was a nice day.
0: That's the same feeling I've had every time I've been there. And I was almost embarrassed to say it while sitting around on the ranch hearing these horror stories. I said, well, look, I got to tell you, I feel pretty good here. I don't know. I get a little stuck my finger in a sock.
1: It's a distinct feeling. Now, we did have a couple of our DIA folks who, at least one who was scared to death while they were there. I mean, the stories got the best of them, but they hung out and, completed their job.
0: I mean, you're an engineer, nuclear engineer. I don't know, is there a scientific concept of how that could happen, how something attaches itself after you visit a location, and then it follows you home and it erupts in all kinds of very strange ways? I mean, we have a friend and colleague who had it happening at his house for 10 years after he visited the ranch, right?
1: Yes. Events that I have had are more reminders. Keep on this and pay attention. But I, as an explanation of how that occurs, I'm not sure. I mean, especially the, this sounds incredible if people haven't heard this before, but the dog men, as you know, they appeared. Now, how does that occur all the way across the country. You know, it's not like they hopped on an airplane and followed an agent home, but it is. I mean, there's obviously a connection here, but it's really quite, in a sense, exciting for the people it occurs to. And when we say seeing things, I mean, I was the dog man, let

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5: More strikes in Iran. I'm Ted Lindner, Fox News. The Pentagon targeting southern Iran on Monday near the Strait of Hormuz. Fox's Mike Emanuel with the details.
6: U.S. forces conducted self-defense strikes in southern Iran to protect troops from threats posed by Iranian forces. That's according to U.S. Central Command. Targets included missile launch sites and Iranian boats attempting to lay mines. The U.S. military also struck a surface-to-air missile site in Bandar Abbas that was targeting U.S. warplanes. It comes as the U.S. signals it is making progress on a peace deal with Iran. That agreement would reportedly include an immediate opening of the Strait of Hormuz.
5: Fox learning the latest strikes were not an effort to break the fragile ceasefire with Tehran. President Trump spoke at Arlington National Cemetery on Memorial Day yesterday, Monday, honoring fallen U.S. service members.
7: In 250 years, America's heroes have saved more lives, freed more captives, accomplished more good, and spread more hope than any other people at any time in the history of the world.
5: The president particularly praised the 13 Americans killed during Operation Epic Fury. The New York Knicks are headed to the NBA Finals for the first time since 1999 as they knocked off the Cleveland Cavaliers Monday night and completed a 4-game sweep in Cleveland, 130-93. Houston Astros right-hander Tatsuya Imai and 2 relievers combined in a no-hitter and a 9-0 victory at Globe Life Field in Arlington over the Texas Rangers on Monday night. It was the first no-hitter in baseball in a few years. And officials in California say the threat of a massive explosion in a Southern California chemical storage tank has been eliminated, and they have now lifted an emergency evacuation order for some of the people who lived near that damaged tank. 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
8: Tuesday starts with temperatures near 60 degrees, highs up near 80, and the chance of a few isolated showers. I'm Storm Center 7 meteorologist Ryan Mirando for WHIO.
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2: News. I'm Sue Guzman. The U.S. military says it carried out self-defense strikes in Iran, including a missile launch sites and boats that were placing mines. Speaking to reporters, Secretary of State Mark Rubio says talks between the U.S. and Iran are still ongoing.
3: Like anything with something like this, it's going to take a couple days to settle on, even down to the disagreements over a word, sentence. So we'll have to work through that. If there's going to be a deal, we're going to have to work through that. But this is, it's either going to be a good deal or there isn't going to be one.
2: Jazz great tenor saxophonist Sonny Rollins has died. A spokesman for Rollins said he passed away at his home Monday in Woodstock, New York. Rollins, known for his improvisational skills, playing with many jazz icons, including Miles Davis, The Loneliest Monk, and John Coltrane. Rollins was 95. 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
4: Tuesday starts with temperatures near 60 degrees, highs up near 80, and the chance of a few isolated showers. I'm Storm Center 7 meteorologist Ryan Mirando for WHIO.
5: 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It's called Miami Valley's Morning News, and it's all news, all weather, and all traffic all morning long. 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
9: 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So to Chris, Amanda, Stephanie, Chuck, Linda, Carla, Jackie, Lori, Belinda, Ron, Eric, Jelani, Sarah, Dick, Sydney, Natasha, Colleen, Aubrey, Alexis, LaDonna, Miriam, and Board Chair Judy Buddy, you are good news for Dayton.
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13: Attacks launched in Iran. Fox News, I'm Sue Guzman. And U.S. forces conducted self-defense strikes in southern Iran Monday. CENTCOM says the targets included missile launch sites and Iranian boats attempting to lay down mines. This, as President Trump says, a deal to end the conflict with Iran is nearly complete. Fox's Jeff Paul has more from Dubai.
14: The framework is said to be 90 to 95% complete. Iran would reportedly give up its stockpile of enriched uranium, stop enriching it, and help reopen the strait, and agree to broader regional ceasefire. In exchange, Iran would get sanction relief, a gradual easing of the U.S. blockade, and broader economic normalization. Iran's President Masoud Pezeshkian says any negotiation will not compromise the country's dignity and pride. Now, President Trump also says that if they do get this deal between the U.S. and Iran across the line, that he would like to see more countries in the Middle East sign up for the Abraham Accords and normalize their relations with Israel.
13: Texans head to the polls Tuesday to choose which Republican will face Democrat James Tallarico come November. Incumbent Senator John Cornyn facing a challenge from Trump-backed Texas Attorney General Ken Paxton. More from Fox TV affiliate KTBC, Fox 7 Austin's Rudy Koski.
15: Early voting, which ended this past Friday, indicates a few Tuesday surprises are still in play. Republicans had the most early voters, with almost 830,000 casting a ballot last week. Democrats had a big drop-off after a big turnout in March, which at the time outpaced the GOP. The GOP Senate nomination remains the main driver to the polls. Initial early vote turnout numbers for the GOP runoff ballot indicate the bulk of those who voted last week also voted back in March. A county-by-county analysis also shows strong turnout in urban areas. Several spots where Cornyn did better than Paxton in March. I'm Rudy Koski, Fox 7 Austin News.
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4: Tuesday starts with temperatures near 60 degrees, highs up near 80, and the chance of a few isolated showers. I'm Storm Center 7 meteorologist Ryan Mirando for WHIO.
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3: News. I'm Ted Lindner. Jazz saxophonist Sonny Rollins, who played alongside Miles Davis, John Coltrane, and others, has died. Rollins, releasing more than 60 albums over his multi-decade career, and was awarded the National Medal of the Arts in 2010. He was 95 years old. The Pentagon targeting southern Iran on Monday.
4: U.S. forces conducted self-defense strikes in southern Iran to protect troops from threats posed by Iranian forces. That's according to U.S. Central Command. Targets included missile launch sites and Iranian boats attempting to lay mines. The U.S. military also struck a surface-to-air missile site in Bandar Abbas that was targeting U.S. warplanes.
3: Fox's Mike Emanuel. And the New York Knicks headed to the NBA Finals for the first time since 1999 as they knocked off the Cleveland Cavaliers and completed a four-game sweep in Cleveland in the Eastern Conference Finals, 130-93. America's
5: Tuesday starts with temperatures near 60 degrees, highs up near 80, and the chance of a few isolated showers. I'm Storm Center 7 meteorologist Ryan Miranda for WHIO.
6: You've told us that the most important thing about WHIO is the weather. It's a big responsibility and our first priority. It's such a big deal to us that we've staffed a full team of local meteorologists featuring Chief Meteorologist Austin Cheney. Anytime severe weather happens, we'll stop whatever we're doing and go wall to wall. It's about your safety, and we take it very seriously. 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
16: Strikes on Iran. I'm Ted Lindner, Fox News. The Pentagon targeting southern Iran on Monday near the Strait of Hormuz. Fox's Mike Emanuel with the details.
17: U.S. forces conducted self-defense strikes in southern Iran to protect troops from threats posed by Iranian forces. That's according to U.S. Central Command. Targets included missile launch sites and Iranian boats attempting to lay mines. The U.S. military also struck a surface-to-air missile site in Bandar Abbas that was targeting U.S. warplanes. It comes as the U.S. signals it is making progress on a peace deal with Iran. That agreement would reportedly include an immediate opening of the Strait of Hormuz.
16: Fox learning the latest strikes not an effort to break the fragile ceasefire with Tehran. Texans heading to the polls today to choose which Republican will face Democrat James Tallarico in November. Incumbent Senator John Cornyn facing a challenge from Trump-backed Texas Attorney General Ken Paxton. More on all this from Fox TV affiliate KTBC, Fox 7 Austin's Rudy Kosky.
18: Early voting, which ended this past Friday, indicates a few Tuesday surprises are still in play. Republicans had the most early voters, with almost 830,000 casting a ballot last week. Democrats had a big drop-off after a big turnout in March, which at the time outpaced the GOP. The GOP Senate nomination remains the main driver to the polls. Initial early vote turnout numbers for the GOP runoff ballot indicate the bulk of those who voted last week also voted back in March. A county-by-county analysis also shows strong turnout in urban areas. Several spots where Cornyn did better than Paxton in March.
19: I'm Rudy Kosky, Fox 7 Austin News.
16: And the New York Knicks headed to the NBA Finals for the first time since 1999. They knocked off the Cleveland Cavaliers in the Eastern Conference Finals, completing a four-game sweep in Cleveland Monday night, 130-93. 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
1: Tuesday starts with temperatures near 60 degrees, highs up near 80, and the chance of a few isolated showers. I'm Storm Center 7 meteorologist Ryan Mirando for WHIO.
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2: News. I'm Sue Guzman. Tensions heating up once again between North and South Korea. The South Korea military says North Korea launched multiple close-range ballistic missiles toward the sea Tuesday. This is the first time North Korea has admitted launching cluster munition warhead systems near South Korea since April. U.S. military says it carried out self-defense strikes in Iran, including on missile launch sites and boats that were placing mines. Speaking to reporters, Secretary of State Marco Rubio said the talks between the U.S. and Iran are still ongoing.
3: Like anything with something like this, it's going to take a couple days to settle on, even down to the disagreements over a word, sentence. So we'll have to work through that. If there's going to be a deal, we're going to have to work through that. But this is, it's either going to be a good deal or there isn't going to be one.
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4: Tuesday starts with temperatures near 60 degrees, highs up near 80, and the chance of a few isolated showers. I'm Storm Center 7 meteorologist Ryan Mirando for WHIO.
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6: 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Two taps later, Claire says nope to the charge and Wells Fargo is on the case. 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

0: that we receive, and we receive far more than we actually post. And we're posting what we consider to be the most credible ones of the ones that we receive, because we post it out there so people can go actually to these areas and look around and find tracks. And we don't want to send people on goose chases. So we want to be very sure about it.
1: Well, you keep doing what you're doing. Matt Moneymaker up next. Cliff Berrickman joins us as we go hunting for Bigfoot.
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2: And welcome back. George Norrie, Cliff Berrigan back with us, has been a Bigfoot field researcher since 1994. His expeditions have taken him to 46 states, five continents, in search of undiscovered hominoids worldwide. As the evidence analyst on Animal Planet's hit television show Finding Bigfoot, Cliff has applied his skill and expertise to a variety of photographic, video, film, and sound evidence. He's one of the best out there. Cliff, how you been?
3: I've been great. How have you been, George?
2: You sound great. You're chippering up, what, ready to go?
3: Well, I'm a Bigfooter at heart, you know, so 1 o'clock in the morning, it's not a big deal for me.
2: And you're in Oregon, aren't you?
3: That's correct, I am.
2: How'd you get out that way?
3: Oh, luck, I think. I grew up in Southern California, but I decided to live where I vacation because life is too short, and all my vacations brought me up to Bigfoot country, so now I live here.
2: And what got you interested in Bigfoot?
3: Well, I think it was just my curiosity about science in general. You know, I stumbled across a couple books that were compilations of journal articles from Northwest Anthropological Research Notes, which is a peer-reviewed journal in anthropology. And these anthropologists were writing about Sasquatches. I didn't know anybody was doing science on Bigfoot back in the day. I just thought Bigfoots were monsters or something, and, you know, like the universal monsters. But once I realized that scientists were looking into this, I wanted to get involved somehow because I always consider myself an amateur scientist.
2: And tell us about the North American Bigfoot Center.
3: Oh, the North American Bigfoot Center is basically a museum. I own it. I operate it. After the Animal Planet show went off the air, I wanted to continue my career in Bigfoot because I have this insatiable curiosity about the animals somehow. So I thought a great way to do that would be to open a museum. It also worked really well with my background as an educator. I was a professional educator for 14 or 15 years in the classroom. I was an elementary school teacher teaching 10-year-olds, fifth graders. And I wanted to kind of tie everything together. So now I am educating the public about Sasquatch as well as doing research behind the scenes.
2: Well, Cliff, you do a great job, and the Bigfoot industry needs you, my friend.
3: Well, thank you very much. It's a lot of fun. I can't imagine doing anything else. And there's so much to be done. The North American Bigfoot Center, the NABC, is not only an educational facility, and not only do we do research out in the woods gathering evidence, but we're also doing a lot of historical archiving. As you know, Dr. Jeff Meldrum recently passed away, and a number of other people have actually been dying in the field as well. And I've always wondered, what happens to the research collection? And now there's a place to put it. We are actually actively archiving Dr. Meldrum's collection. We have Frank Canister's collection. We have a lot of different researchers' collections, and we are putting those in a digital format so they will be with us forever, even after the discovery of the species.
2: Cliff, is science doing much to get to the bottom of this?
3: Well, for the most part, scientists kind of turn their nose up at the subject because they're working under an old paradigm of anthropology that these things are not real because they can't be real. They would have known about them by now. But with new discoveries in paleoanthropology that kind of shifted the entire paradigm in the late 1980s and early 1990s, now there's a place for Bigfoot in the anthropological paradigm. You see, evolution used to be thought of as a linear progression, you know, one species slowly morphing into another. And that's not the case at all. It turns out that evolution is this big, bushy tree bush thing. And it turns out that many different species of hominin, which is a fancy term that means anything on our family tree, really, since we split off from chimpanzees about 6 million years ago, when we last shared a common ancestor, I guess I should say. I don't want to mislead anybody about the way evolution works. But it turns out that a lot of different species of hominin coexisted not only at the same time but same places on the planet. And that was an impossibility under the previous paradigm of the 1960s and 70s in anthropology. So nowadays we realize that, yeah, it's very plausible that more than one species of bipedal ape, like ourselves, human beings, can exist on the planet at the same time and occupy similar ecological niches.
2: Let's take some calls for you. East of the Rockies, Janet's with us in Missouri to get us started. Hi, Janet.
4: Hi.
2: Good to have you with us. Go ahead.
4: Okay, thank you. I was wondering about, I haven't heard anything about Momo, the Missouri monster, which is a Sasquatch too, since around the 1980s.
3: Momo actually is just a nickname for the local Sasquatch, and one of the local Sasquatches in the area. And it turns out that all throughout the country, whenever a flap of sightings happened, and particularly back in the day, they would kind of slap a nickname on the animals. There was like a Yellow Top was one of the names of one up in British Columbia. Momo, the Missouri monster, was one, I think it was in the early 1970s. Sasquatches are alive and well in Missouri. The mountain range, the Ozarks, I believe, they have sightings. So you can go onto the Matt Moneymaker's website, the Bigfoot Field Researchers Organization, and he has researchers down in Missouri, and they catalog reports pretty regularly. I would encourage you to go check out the online sightings database at bfro.net and see what the most recent sighting is from Missouri. But yeah, don't worry, Momo, the animal itself, might be gone now, but the Sasquatch population in Missouri is alive and well.
2: West of the Rockies, Jim is with us in Portland, Oregon. Hi, Jimmy.
5: Oh, hi.
2: Good day, baby.
5: You're in Boring, Oregon, right? Not too far away.
3: That's correct. We're in Boring, Oregon. Nothing against the feed store, but the Bigfoot Museum is the most exciting thing in Boring. It's a lovely place, Jim. I hope you can come out and check it out sometime. You're not far away.
5: Okay. By the way, Boring has got two sister cities. I'll let you look that one up. You'll be amused.
3: Oh, Dull, Scotland is one of them. I know that.
5: Yeah, Dull, Scotland, and Bland, Australia.
3: Oh, I didn't know about the Bland one. That's great.
5: Yeah. Has anyone ever estimated how many calories a day a Bigfoot would need to maintain? It seems to me that would give the researcher an idea of the Bigfoot's range of eating habits.
3: I have heard estimates of somewhere around 5,000 calories a day, but that's based on a lot of assumptions. And one of the things that we have to keep in mind is that, generally speaking, the other great apes have a fairly slow metabolism, which probably means that they don't need as many calories as we would expect, as like, say, a human blown up to their size. So I think probably 2,500 to 5,000 a day seems like a reasonable number. But again, we know so little about the physiology of these animals. We know virtually nothing about them, really. It's just kind of a guess at this point, unfortunately, Jim. But that's a great question.
2: Cliff, how come we've never found a carcass of a Bigfoot?
3: Well, you know, the short answer is that the forest recycles them pretty well, because there's got to be at least 100 times more bears than there are Sasquatches. I think that's a pretty safe number, very round number, at least. You know, it's easy to do the math with. And we don't really find naturally dead bears or mountain lions, for that matter. In fact, all the apex predators are, we don't find naturally dead specimens. And, you know, like, we find the ones that were hit by cars, or we find the ones that were shot or something like that. But the animals that nothing else hunts, like bears and mountain lions and Sasquatches, for example, they kind of get to choose where they die, even though they may not realize they're dying at the time. They get sick one day, and what do we do when we get sick? We kind of put ourselves in a safe spot until we recuperate. Well, these animals probably find very, very thickly wooded places, or bury themselves inside bushes and stuff like that, waiting to get better. And then one day they die instead of getting better. Then the scavengers move in, eat away the flesh, the hair is eaten by moths, and the bones actually are eaten by the most plentiful animal in North America by biomass, the deer mouse. But they're not alone. Coyotes eat bones. Deer and elk eat bones. That's one of the main sources of calcium for their antlers. Porcupines eat bones. Rats eat bones. Everything eats bones. And really, there won't be much sign of anything that dies. Just a matter of probably a few months.
2: Next up, let's go to Joe in New York, east of the Rockies. Hey, Joseph, go ahead.
6: Good morning. It's a pleasure to talk to everybody. I just would like to mention this book I read that was by Dr. Matthew A. Johnson called the Shanu. There's actually two species, or entities, they should say. One's a Bigfoot, and the other's called a Shanu. Have you, are you familiar with this book and this twister, the, you know, aspect of the Bigfoot Shanu?
3: I know Dr. Johnson. We're on good terms. I don't agree with his philosophy, or not philosophy, his model of the Sasquatch. I think that the better model, the one that is more cohesive, I suppose, or internally coherent, is the great apes model, basically. And mind you, when I say ape, that's not a slam on anything, really, because human beings, at the end of the day, that is our biological family as well. We are considered primates. We are considered to be great apes of some sort. We're kind of weird, but all the great apes are kind of weird in some sort of way. From my understanding, from Dr. Johnson, is that he believes that the Sasquatch people, I think he calls them the Xanu, if I remember right. I think he's something about portals and how they're interdimensional and stuff. I don't see the need to explain Sasquatches through that model. It's the perfectly normal biological model seems to work fine with the data and evidence that I am personally encountering in the woods. I know Dr. Johnson. I like him. I wish him well, and I hope he's enjoying himself with his studies, of course, but that's not the model that I find to match the evidence that I am uncovering. And I'm an evidence guy at the end of the day.
2: Next up, let's go to Dan in Nevada, west of the Rockies. Hey, Daniel, go ahead.
7: Hello, George. Great show.
2: Thank you, sir.
7: You got a lot of smart listeners.
2: Geniuses.
7: Yes. And so what I wanted to find out is, what is the whole reasoning behind the Bigfoot or Sasquatch? I've never seen one. And do you think that they will become declassified, that the president, just like he did with the UFOs, the declassification about the existence of Bigfoot and Sasquatch will be revealed?
3: Well, the declassification thing is an interesting idea, but I'm not so sure that the government has a great interest in Sasquatches at all. They obviously have a great interest in UFOs or UAPs or whatever the acronym is right now, because that's some technology and, you know, they can use it for military purposes and that sort of thing. And there's a lot of money in that, you know, selling arms to people who probably eventually use it against us and that kind of stuff, you know? But really, I don't see that there's a lot of economic interest in a species of unidentified ape living in North America, the bipedal ape. That's of interest, of course, to me personally, but I don't think there's a huge economic interest in there. I mean, the Tim Burchett, you know, he's one of the guys, he's in the House of Representatives. He represents the Knoxville area of Tennessee. He's one of the head guys in charge of the UFO UAP thing right now. He has an interest in Sasquatches. You know, I mean, I've talked to him about it. He actually had a Bigfoot day in Tennessee when we were filming our TV show there, actually. But I don't think that there's a drive I don't think the government cares, is basically what it comes down to. Not as an organizational thing. And as an example of that, my local Forest Service office, they've given me Sasquatch sighting reports before. I'm on good terms with them. There's no conspiracy, as far as I'm concerned, to keep all this hidden. They seem to be very, very open and interested. I mean, I got it straight from Forest Service workers that, yeah, we believe these things are real. Yeah, okay, now what? That's not their job. Their job is to manage the forests, you know? So I just don't see that they're very interested in it. And I don't see, I would love that if the president did something like that. I just don't see it happening. I don't think there's an interest, an economic interest. And that's kind of what the government is mostly focused on.
2: Do you think Bigfoot is more humanoid as opposed to metaphysical?
3: I think that they are a flesh and blood species. Yes. I don't think that there's any, I've never once encountered in my 30 something years of doing this, any real strong evidence for them being paranormal in any way at all. Everything about them screams, I evolved on this planet. In fact, I can't think of anything that they do better, than any other animal on the planet, except for kind of stay out of our way. Essentially, at the end of the day, they seem to be a perfectly normal species of anthropoid ape, human-like ape, basically, is what it is.
2: Let's go to Jackson, Mississippi. Denver's with us. Hello there, Denver.
8: Hey, George. Thanks for this opportunity to speak to the Coast audience.
2: Yes, sir.
8: But I would like to talk about my experience in the Air Force when I saw one. And I'd like to also talk about Riley Martins, who sighted one on the mothership. But first, let me tell you about my experience in the Air Force. when I was leaving the Air Force Base in Topeka, Kansas, with a friend, we saw one headed toward the Wakarusa River, and I didn't know what it was, but I'd never seen anything that big before. I thought it was a spirit. But later on, I saw a documentary on radio, you know, and then he was seen all over the country by that time, by 1969. But anyway, when I was reading Riley Martin's book, The Coming of Tan, Riley Martin saw one on the mothership. And the aliens told Riley Martin they used them for collecting data here on Earth. So evidently, Bigfoot must be awful intelligent. I'd like for the guest to comment on that. Thank you.
2: And remember the movie Star Wars, Cliff?
3: Oh, yeah, yeah, big fan.
2: Chewbacca, right, was a Bigfoot?
3: Oh, he's a Wookiee, apparently, from the planet Kashyyyk, if I remember right.
2: He looked just like a Sasquatch, though, didn't he?
3: Yeah, kind of skinny, but honestly, you know, the shoulders aren't very wide, and there's some other differences. But yeah, yeah, I think, and I don't know if you knew this, George, but when they were filming, Return of the Jedi, in the Redwoods, rumor has it that Peter Mayhew actually had to wear a bright orange vest because he was worried about being shot while he was in his costume. So when he was not being filmed, he was actually wearing a bright orange vest to ward away hunters from shooting him. So,
2: I love. What do you think of Denver's comments?
3: Well, I don't know anything about motherships or anything like that, but I can speak a little bit to the intelligence level of what I think is going on with Sasquatches. I mean, all ape species are very, very intelligent, right? So I think that they probably have an intelligence somewhere between like what we expect from chimpanzees and orangutans and stuff and human beings. However, I also want to point out that I think human beings looking at the intelligence level of other animals is an unfair bias on the part of human beings. I think that they have a different kind of intelligence that we probably wouldn't recognize because we're always looking for ourselves. You know, we humans look at the world and frankly, what we see is a mirror. We see ourselves everywhere. So we're looking for human-like intelligence, whereas these things probably have a Sasquatch-like intelligence, you know, whatever that means. So I think that's apples and oranges to some degree, but they are obviously very, very clever animals and they've done a very good job at staying out of our way.
2: East of the Rockies, Paul is with us in Charlotte, North Carolina. Paul, go ahead.
9: Hey, thanks so much for taking my call. And sure. Mr. Berkman, I've enjoyed your work for a long time. Your enthusiasm for the subject comes through in everything you do.
3: Well, thank you. I do love it.
9: My only question was, nowadays there are security cameras, there's doorbell cameras everywhere. How many reports and how much evidence are you receiving nowadays from, those kind of static cameras?
3: Well, the camera thing it has been producing more and more photographs and videos, actually. And most of it, they don't really make the public, so to speak. They don't really make it out there. Sometimes people post it on Facebook or something. But, God, the online social media environment is just so toxic and whatnot that they usually get bullied right off of their own platform, frankly. I've been privy to a number of pretty good photographs and actually a couple of videos as well. And the owners of them say, I don't post this anywhere. I don't want you to share this anywhere, but I'll share it with you. And, you know, so the evidence has been more frequently brought to me since everybody has a cool phone in their pocket that has a camera and stuff on it and what shows video. So there's more of it with more and more technology. I know one case where a security camera got a pretty decent shot of one of these things walking on the side of their house, actually. This is up on the Olympic Peninsula, and this is just less than 20 seconds after the guy saw it. He was sitting on his porch. It walked between some trees. He goes, oh my God, look at that. They're real. And then it walked to the side of this house, and he goes, oh, wait a minute, that's where my security camera is. And he went, and sure enough, he got it on his camera, and there were even footprints involved in it. So that sort of thing does happen more than most of the public, the civilians, as I call them, are aware of, because the owners of these things generally don't want the stuff out there. They don't want the video out there because they don't want to be heckled and ridiculed.
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10: Good morning. Welcome to your Tuesday, May 26th. It is 60 degrees in the Dayton area and dry. We'll take it. Let's begin with a check on the forecast with Storm Center 7 meteorologist Brittley Ritz.
11: And I always have to say dry for now. because you know we turn around the corner and here it is, another opportunity for rain. Live Doppler 7 is dry. You're looking at what's called ground clutter. So there's nothing falling, even though you're starting to see some blues and greens popping up there. A little cloud cover keeping our temperatures in the 50s and 60s this morning. Again, comfortable. It's not too muggy. But you notice the green to our south. Yeah, we're tapping into some of that rain late today and into the evening hour. So all this moisture is getting pumped up from the Gulf. It's very scattered at the moment, and it has the possibility of staying scattered as we move through the front part of your Wednesday. That is when we are expected to pick up most of the heaviest rain. Nothing severe associated with it. It is just simply heavy rain, which causes the threat for some localized flooding once again. That'll be our concern as we get into the end of Wednesday, especially in the low-lying areas, the creeks, the riverbeds that have already been completely saturated. So when that rain's coming down at such a heavy rate, it just can't get absorbed fast enough. We'll look at that more in your extended forecast of how much rain we can pick up. But until then, enjoy the dry time. Even though it's cloudy, our temperatures are going to warm back up into the mid to upper 70s.
12: Brittley, thank you. People had to evacuate their homes in Montgomery County after a sale on Facebook Marketplace turned into a SWAT call-out. Our crew spent several hours on Palisades Drive in Harrison Township yesterday. SWAT crews worked to get inside several creekside homes looking for suspects. Eventually, though, crews left after being unable to find the people who robbed a man selling phones on Facebook Marketplace.
13: Right now, we know we have two male suspects, both produced the firearms, what the victim's telling us, and stole the iPhone.
12: Chief of Staff Jeremy Roy with the Montgomery County Sheriff's Office says there is a possibility the suspects and the victim knew each other. Coming up in 30 minutes, News Center 7's Xavier Hershovitz will walk us through safe places in the Miami Valley that you can use when using an online marketplace. This is not the first time we've reported on thieves using Facebook Marketplace to rob sellers. In January, Montgomery County deputies say three teenagers robbed more than one person who was selling designer shoes. Detectives found the teens and arrested them. Montgomery County investigators still searching for the person who shot at a woman at a crowded park. Investigators were called to McIntosh Park on West Riverview Avenue in Dayton just before 7 o'clock yesterday evening. When our crews arrived, people were celebrating the holiday while officers had others detained. Officers were searching for shell casings. We're hearing the 911 calls from the moments gunfire rang out.
14: Gunshots was just fired. I believe somebody is shot, Lynn, sitting in the grass.
15: Did you see this happen or did you just hear that?
14: My kids were playing in the park. The person is bleeding.
12: A Dayton police sergeant told us one woman was shot in the leg. She is expected to be okay. Investigators have not made any arrests. Medics had to take several people to the hospital with serious injuries after a fire at an apartment in Montgomery County. Flames were showing on Benchwood Road in Butler Township Monday morning. When our crew arrived, firefighters had gotten the flames under control. We're now asking investigators the conditions of the victims and what started the fire. As our crews drove by a pile of rubble in Montgomery County, they spotted a posted sign saying this was an arson investigation. Investigators say the Tasty Bird Market on West 3rd Street in Dayton was set on fire on purpose. A fire destroyed the building last month. The arson sign requests the public's help with information that leads investigators to the person responsible. An Indiana police chief is waking up behind bars this morning. The Clark County, Ohio Sheriff's Office told us troopers stopped Earl Mayo on I-70 Friday. He's a police chief in northern Indiana. CBS News reported Mayo sold guns to a pawn shop. One of those weapons was a piece of evidence in a criminal case. Court documents say Mayo then tried to have an officer buy the gun back. We took a closer look at documents from Lake County, Indiana, where he runs the police department there. Mayo is now facing more than a half dozen felony charges. In that same community where Mayo is chief, his father is running for sheriff. His dad says, quote, "We are aware there are allegations that are troubling, and we struggle to reconcile them with the values we worked so hard to instill in all of our children and grandchildren," end quote. We're following a story on the Maumee River in Toledo. Kids were fishing in the river when one of them caught something. They started to reel in their line and soon realized they hooked a person's body. It happened Saturday. Toledo police have said the person found was 28 years old. However, they have not said if the body was male or female. Right now, we are working to learn the victim's identity. The recent holiday begins what troopers call the 100 deadliest days of summer. Between Memorial Day and Labor Day, more inexperienced teenage drivers are on the roads. There's also an increase of motorcycles on the road. During the past or last year's 100 days, troopers say there were more than 300 deadly crashes. Inexperience is only part of what makes driving riskier for teens.
16: Their brains are still developing and they have more difficulty calibrating risk, frankly.
12: To reduce deadly crashes, parents can monitor their teens' driving using apps that track speed. A dinosaur-themed park needs thousands of dollars to replace their animatronic dinosaurs. Employees at Field Station Dinosaurs in Kansas say two people came into the facility pretending to be HVAC technicians on Friday. They cut open and damaged three different displays looking for copper wire. This comes less than a month after the park lost their largest dinosaur to a fire. A driver in Florida lost control and hit a 14-year-old who was getting on their bus. The student is okay. We are hearing from the student's grandparents about what they want drivers to learn from the incident.
17: You're not more important. Your job isn't more important. Nobody is more important than that innocent student trying to get to school.
12: In the U.S., the Governor's Highway Safety Association found drivers pass school buses 43 million times per year on average. We are learning more about the victim who was shot and killed after opening fire near the White House. Investigators say he was 21 years old. Nasir Best shot towards the Secret Service booth Saturday evening. Officers shot and killed him. Medics took a bystander to the hospital with serious injuries. President Trump was inside the White House at the time of the shooting.
18: There are heavily armed White House police there around the corner in the driveway. There's not a shot that you could fire towards the residence from 17th and Pennsylvania Avenue.
12: Court documents show Best tried to get into the White House last summer as well. After that, he was taken to a psychiatric hospital. This was the third time someone fired shots near President Trump in the past month. At the end of April, you may remember, investigators arrested Cole Allen after they say he opened fire at the White House Correspondents' Dinner. A week after, the White House was put on lockdown after someone fired shots near the National Mall. The president was speaking inside the White House at the time. Michael Marks is now facing several federal felony charges. We are following the Ebola outbreak. Health workers from around the world are now in Africa working to keep this deadly disease from spreading. The focus is on travelers from a town in the Democratic Republic of Congo. The CDC says the town is the epicenter of the outbreak. The agency says more than 220 people have died since the outbreak started. There are nearly 1,000 active cases right now. However, doctors believe those numbers do not represent the true scope of the outbreak.
19: The people we are seeing today that are cases were probably infected 2 weeks ago. And so I think that's what makes us all concerned is we're looking at this virus and this outbreak with really old data.
12: This particular strain of Ebola has a 50% death rate and there is no vaccine. California Governor Gavin Newsom announced President Trump approved the state's request for a presidential emergency declaration for the response to a dangerously unstable chemical tank at an aerospace facility near Anaheim. Reed Binion reports tens of thousands of people were evacuated, but they are now allowed to return home.
20: I can now tell you that we can reduce our evacuation zone area.
21: Authorities in California significantly scaling back evacuation orders Monday, now that they say the risk of a catastrophic chemical tank explosion has been eliminated. Until Monday evening, roughly 50,000 people had been asked to evacuate due to the danger.
22: They came and said, you got 20 minutes to get out your house, grab your stuff and go.
21: While many of those displaced residents are now allowed to return home, thousands of others are not.
20: For those that remain impacted, I know this may be frustrating. That number is approximately 16,000 of you.
21: Last week, heat and pressure started building up in the tank, which holds 7,000 gallons of a chemical called MMA, a compound that can cause serious health problems. Officials worked at the site through the weekend, aided by cool water, dousing the overheated tank for days to help bring down the temperature. Crews worked overnight Sunday into Memorial Day, investigating a crack in the tank, which authorities had said might alleviate pressure and prevent a disaster.
23: That was our huge moment in this incident that we were able to capitalize on and take control of it.
21: However, authorities say the tank continues to pose a risk.
0: It's not over yet. We still have work to do. We still have to mitigate a fire and very small explosion concern and also a spill potential.
21: Reed Binion, News Center 7.
12: All the rain and high water in the past week picked up a shipping container that has floated to the Riverscape and Five Rivers Metro Parks bike path. We sent Metro Parks an email asking if they know who this container belongs to. In Butler County, deputies there had to rescue a driver from their car. You can see the high water almost covered the vehicle. The same happened in Fairborn after a driver got stuck on Medway Road over the weekend because of high water. Crews had to get the driver out of the car and out of the water.
11: And we once again have to watch for the potential of some localized flooding over the next 24 hours with another wave of moisture that's going to move in here from the south. All that moisture is getting pumped in from the Gulf. Live Doppler 7 dry this morning and temperatures in the 50s and 60s. Quite a bit of cloud cover hanging around, but that is all associated with that wave. You're already noticing some green popping up into Kentucky. Eventually, we're going to tap into that later this afternoon, south of 70, very scattered and light rain at the time. But as we press into overnight hours and early Wednesday, in the front half of Wednesday will be our best opportunity as all of this rain gets pushed up toward us. The warm front lifts, it sits, it stalls, and it drops a lot of rain in a little amount of time. Once we move past Wednesday, our weather finally starts to dry out, and we'll take every bit of that dry time with another potential picking up close to 2 inches of rain, if not more.
12: Currently, thank you. 440 now, 60 degrees. The violence interruption program is now up and running in part of Dayton. We sat down with the mayor about what she hopes to see from the program. Two popular Ohio staples are building a tasty collaboration where you can get this new spooky flavor of ice cream. Emergency crews in Montgomery County were called to a river for a possible water rescue. How the kayakers were able to get to safety.
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7: For This Week in History, I'm Ron Otto. May 25th, 1961, President John F. Kennedy tells Congress he wants to put a man on the moon.
8: I believe that this nation should commit itself to achieving the goal before this decade is out of landing a man on the moon and returning him safely to the earth.
7: May 25th, 1977, the original Star Wars film, better known now as Episode 4, premieres. May 26th, plenty of musical birthdays, including Stevie Nicks in 1948, Hank Williams Jr. in 1949, and Lenny Kravitz in 1964. May 27th, 2018, South Korean boy band BTS are the first K-pop group to top the U.S. Billboard 200 chart. May 30th, 1912. Wilbur Wright of the Wright Brothers dies. And May 31st, Gangnam Style becomes the first video to reach 2 billion views on YouTube. 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
10: With money being so tight and you're thinking, hey, I'd love to take a vacation. 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
12: Emergency crews in Montgomery County were called to a water rescue on a local river. You can see firefighters putting away their rescue boats after two kayakers flipped on the Twin Creek River in German Township yesterday. The water level was higher than normal because of recent rain. We spoke with a park ranger about how the kayakers were able to make it to safety.
0: One of them was able to get out of the river by themselves with the help of a family that happened to be here. The other one was able to self-rescue slightly downstream from here. And luckily, both persons made it out of the water safely today.
12: Both kayakers were wearing life jackets, which helped them get out of the water on their own. We're following up with a family that is offering a $25,000 reward for their lost dog. This is Stella. Her owners were in Beaver Creek Township attending a wedding earlier this month. Stella got out of the house near Skyland Drive and ran into the woods. We're hearing from the owner about why this reward is so high.
14: Some people have asked about the reward. The reward is my daughter's entire savings account since she was a child. She wants this dog back.
12: If anyone sees Stella, the family says people should not run after her. Instead, take a picture and get in touch with the family. We have information on how to do that on our website, WHIO.com. A small business in the Miami Valley is closing for good. Hart Mercantile is closing its location in the Oregon District. The business cited several reasons for the closure, including rising costs. They did not give an exact date for the closure. However, they did say they would stay open until they found a tenant. It was a big day for many furry friends at the Bunchoff Museum. Flora the bat-eared fox turned 6. Flora loves Dubia roaches and relaxing alongside her companion, Denise. Leia is the burrowing owl, and she's now 11. Leia actually shares her habitat with Joe Burrow, another burrowing owl, not the quarterback. Finally, meet Walnut. The 4-year-old four-toed hedgehog might be a bit shy, but she will never say no to pears or mealworms. Families are now resting after a long day of fun at a Yellow Springs ice cream shop. We're talking about Young's Jersey Dairy on Springfield Xenia Road. People were able to take carnival rides in the parking lot for the Memorial Day weekend. When the temperatures rise, staying cool becomes more important. Shannon Lanier and Carolyn Gracie are showing us a wearable breeze that follows you anywhere. It's today's local steals and deals.
16: I'm here with Carolyn Gracie, who has an exclusive offer on an essential product that's going to keep you cool when it's hot.
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16: I know, right?
17: Because everywhere I am, it feels like it's hot in there. So this is something that we ladies, and really anybody who's in a hot situation, like standing in line outside, long road trip, out in the garden doing your thing, at an outdoor event of any kind over the summer, this is going to keep you cool in your own personal space. This is Air Bro, and it works off of a turbine. You got 3 speeds. It's going to constantly keep cool air on you. In fact, it'll run for 4 solid hours on a single charge.
16: And it's got a powerful blower on it. I can really feel it. And it's not loud either.
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16: And

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2: Good morning. It's 5 o'clock. I'm Larry Hansgen. Welcome to Miami Valley's Morning News. We are live on Tuesday, May 26th. We have 61 degrees in Dayton. And here are the big three things you need to know. Cloudy today with some showers arriving tonight, south of I-70, and a high in the upper 70s. A police chief from Indiana arrested in Clark County for trying to pawn guns. And our top story, the U.S. has carried out strikes on Iranian missile launch sites and mine-laying ships.
3: U.S. forces conducting self-defense strikes in southern Iran to protect troops from threats posed by Iranian forces, but that is also according to CENTCOM. The U.S. military struck a surface-to-air missile site in Bandar Abbas that was targeting U.S. warplanes and then boats attempting to lay mines.
4: That's Fox News' Ashley Strohmeyer. Sources say the U.S. strikes are over for now and that they were defensive in nature.
5: They say these strikes were in no way an effort to break the ceasefire.
3: It's not clear how this might affect peace talks, but earlier today, President Trump said negotiations with Iran are proceeding nicely. The president also revealing that he wants any agreement to include a requirement for additional countries to join the Abraham Accords.
4: Now, speaking to reporters, Secretary of State Marco Rubio reiterating that talks between the U.S. and Iran are still ongoing.
6: Like anything with something like this, it's going to take a couple days to settle on, even down to the disagreements over a word, sentence. So we'll have to work through that. If there's going to be a deal, we're going to have to work through that. But this is, it's either going to be a good deal or there isn't going to be one.
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7: When do we get to dry out and stay dry? I'm Storm Center 7 meteorologist Brittley Ritz. We'll talk about our next chance for rain, when it arrives, how much, and when that dry time will stick around.
8: 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With traffic every 10 minutes, I'm Parker Testa, WHIO, Triple Team Traffic.
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4: I'm Brittany Otto.
5: I'm Will Taylor.
4: Out of Clark County, where a police chief is facing criminal charges after being pulled over.
9: The Clark County Sheriff's Office told us troopers stopped Earl Mayo on I-70 Friday. He is a police chief in northern Indiana. And CBS News reported Mayo sold guns to a pawn shop, and one of the guns was evidence in a case. Court documents said Mayo tried having an officer buy back that gun. We looked into documents from Lake County, Indiana, where he runs a police department. Mayo faces more than a half dozen felony charges. Now, in that same community where Mayo is chief, his father is running for sheriff. His dad said, "We are aware these are allegations that are troubling, and we struggle to reconcile them with the values we work so hard to instill in all of our children and grandchildren."
4: That's News Center 7's James Brown.
5: Voters in Texas head to the polls today to cast their votes in a Republican runoff for a Senate seat.
10: Texas Attorney General Ken Paxton faces off against Senator John Cornyn in a primary race, which has become a closely watched test of whether President Trump's backing will unseat another congressional incumbent. Cornyn and Paxton were the two top vote-getters in the March 3rd primary. Cornyn was elected to the Senate in 2002, and Paxton was elected as state attorney general in 2014. Just days ahead of the election, Paxton received an endorsement from President Trump in a race that has become one of the most expensive on record. The winner of the primary will face Democrat James Tallarico, a Texas state legislator and seminarian, in the general election in November.
5: That's Fox's Tanya J. Powers.
4: Before you set those trash cans out on the curb this week, remember trash pickup schedules are different because of the Memorial Day holiday.
11: In Dayton, trash and recycling collection is on a one-day delay, and there will be no bulk collection on Friday. Jefferson Township is also on a one-day delay, but recycling and bulk pickup will be on Saturday, and all collections scheduled for Friday in Moraine will happen on Saturday as well.
4: That's WHIO's Ron Otto reporting.
5: Pope Leo is warning of the risks of artificial intelligence and calls for it to be regulated.
10: Pope Leo XIV has released a much-anticipated manifesto warning that artificial intelligence should not be, quote, concentrated in the hands of only a few people, and that, quote, a more moral AI is not enough if that morality is determined by a few. His words came in his papal encyclical, an open letter titled Magnifica Humanitas, that ran about 43,000 words in its English translation. He called for government regulation regulation of AI, protection and retraining for workers whose jobs are being threatened by it, as well as protection of children from violent, sexualized, or fake online content generated by AI.
5: That's Fox's Tanya J. Powers, WHIO News Time, 5:05.
2: 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High gas prices may prompt some folks to reconsider electric vehicles. I recently talked to consumer warrior Clark Howard, and he loves his.
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2: And you can find more online anytime. 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And still to come on Miami Valley's Morning News, an Oregon district business is shutting down. We got that story in 2 minutes. WHIO News Time is 5:06.
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2: Good morning, I'm Larry Hansgen. 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
5: I'm Will Taylor.
4: I'm Brittany Otto. A Miami Valley small business is closing for good. Hart Mercantile is shuttering its location in the Oregon District. The business cited several reasons for the closure, including rising cost. The store did not give an exact last day, however, did say that they would stay open until they found a new tenant.
5: The Jaws reunion won't need a bigger boat after one actor pulled out.
21: Richard Dreyfuss has canceled a scheduled appearance at a cast reunion event for the blockbuster Jaws. Posting the news to fans on his Instagram, the 78-year-old Oscar winner cited circumstances beyond his control. The veteran actor was slated to appear at a Burbank, California fan convention Saturday. He wrote in part, "My heart is absolutely with my fellow cast members who will be attending. Sharing this journey with them has been one of the greatest blessings of my life, and I know they'll make the celebration unforgettable. I hope everyone attending gives them the warmest welcome and all the love they deserve. To the fans, thank you for carrying this story with you through the years."
5: That's Fox's Michelle Polino.
13: This is WHIO Continuing News.
4: Well, it's that time of year for the best young spellers to compete at the Scripps National Spelling Bee.
22: The three-day competition begins Tuesday and concludes Thursday night at Constitution Hall in Washington, D.C., just a few blocks from the White House. The first bee was held back in 1925 when the Louisville Courier-Journal newspaper invited other newspapers to host spelling bees and send their champions to Washington. This is the 98th bee and was canceled from 1943 to 1945 because of World War II, and again in 2020 because of the COVID-19 pandemic. This year's champion will be the 111th because the bee has ended in a two-way tie several times, with an eight-way tie happening in 2019. This year's first place winner gets a prize package that includes $52,500 in cash.
4: That's Fox's Ted Lindner. WHI News Time 511.
2: 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And here's Storm Center 7 meteorologist, Brittley Ritz.
7: 50s and 60s this morning. A high near 80 this afternoon. Quite a bit of cloud cover hanging around, but we are dry. A few showers possible into the evening and overnight hours going into Wednesday. Scattered showers and a rumble of thunder possible, but nothing severe as we wake up at 64 and hit a high of 77. Finally drying things out Thursday, Friday, and Saturday. We'll call it partly cloudy with high temperatures at 77 on Thursday, 76 on Friday, and 75 on Saturday.
2: Live Doppler 7 radar clear, 62 in Springfield, 61 in Kettering, and 61 at Dayton Severe Weather Station.
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22: If you're headed out to the freeway system across the Miami Valley this morning, we have no accidents, no delays to pass along right now. It's all clear on I-70, 75, and 675, as well as US 35. No problems to pass along right now. With traffic every 10 minutes, I'm Parker Testa, WHIO Triple Team Traffic.
2: Reds beat the Mets 7-2. That series will continue tonight in New York. The Guardians lost at home to Washington 10-2. And the Dragons will start a six-game series with Great Lakes tonight at Dayair Ballpark. Now, still to come on Miami Valley's Morning News, some new information about that person involved in a White House checkpoint shooting. That story coming up in 2 minutes. WHIO News Time, 5:13.
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1: 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It's called Miami Valley's Morning News, and it's all news, all weather, and all traffic all morning long. We're the only station in the region with an all-local news morning show, staffed by a large group of folks who live here in the Miami Valley. Because having an all-local news morning show is something that's important to our mission. 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Would you give the show a shot? Miami Valley's Morning News. 1290 and 95.7 WHIO, Dayton's news and talk. 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
2: It's 516. I'm Larry Hanskin. 61 degrees in Dayton. Here are the big three things you need to know. Cloudy today. Some showers arriving tonight. Looking for a high in the upper 70s. The man who fired shots outside a White House checkpoint Saturday has a history with the Secret Service. In our top story, the U.S. launches strikes in southern Iran.
21: Yeah, the strikes being called acts of self-defense. Fox News' Ashley Strohmeyer reports.
3: According to CENTCOM, the U.S. military struck a surface-to-air missile site in Bandar Abbas that was targeting U.S. warplanes and then boats attempting to lay mines.
5: Sources say the U.S. strikes are over for now and say they were in no way an effort to break the ceasefire. President says talks between the U.S. and Iran are still ongoing.
21: Out of Montgomery County, people had to evacuate their homes after a Facebook Marketplace sale went wrong.
6: SWAT crews spent several hours on Palisades Drive in Harrison Township yesterday to work to get inside several creekside homes looking for suspects. Eventually, though, crews left after being unable to find the people who robbed a man selling phones on Facebook Marketplace.
8: Right now, we know we have two male suspects, both produced the firearms, what the victim's telling us, and stole the iPhone.
6: Chief of Staff Jeremy Roy with the Montgomery County Sheriff's Office says there is a possibility the suspects and the victim knew each other.
21: That's News Center 7's Letitia Perry.
5: A Butler County man accused of exploiting children is now facing charges.
9: Witnesses reported seeing 76-year-old Dennis Lahr watching child pornography, and investigators say this has been happening since 2023. Lahr was arrested earlier this month and is facing several counts of child porn and tampering with evidence.
5: That's WHIO's Ron Otto reporting.
21: This weekend's shooting at a White House security checkpoint has the Justice Department advocating for President Trump's proposed ballroom.
11: In a court filing, the DOJ points to the need for, quote, a singular vital national security facility will provide a safe haven from attackers. After a gunman was killed shooting at a Secret Service checkpoint near the White House. Although some Republicans oppose authorizing $1 billion in Secret Service money for the White House ballroom. House Speaker Mike Johnson is joining the president in expressing gratitude for the Secret Service taking swift action. The gunman has been identified as 21-year-old Nasir Best, who was well known to law enforcement. Secret Service agents took him out after authorities say he pulled out a revolver and opened fire near the White House.
21: That's Fox's Mike Emanuel.
5: A cruise line is now charging guests who take buffet food back to their rooms to eat.
25: Costa Cruises says it is levying $70 cleaning fees to passengers taking the food to their quarters. Costa, a Carnival Line subsidiary, telling Fox News Digital the fine threat is designed to encourage guests to behave responsibly, adding that only staff trained in sanitation and hygiene may deliver food to guest cabins. People who take cruises debating the policy online.
5: That's Fox's Gary Baumgarten. WHIO News Time, 519.
2: I'm Larry Hanskin. 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You name it, they roof it. And here's Storm Center 7 meteorologist Brittley Ritz.
26: 50s and 60s this morning, a high near 80 this afternoon. Quite a bit of cloud cover hanging around, but we are dry. A few showers possible into the evening and overnight hours going into Wednesday. Scattered showers and a rumble of thunder possible, but nothing severe as we wake up at 64 and hit a high of 77. Finally drying things out Thursday, Friday, and Saturday. We'll call it partly cloudy with high temperatures at 77 on Thursday, 76 on Friday, and 75 on Saturday.
2: Well, our live Doppler 7 radar is clear. 62 in Springfield, 57 in Xenia, 61 at Dayton Severe Weather Station.
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4: 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Drive times moving well on I-70, 75, and 675, although we are seeing traffic volume pick up in your usual busy spots such as I-75 through downtown Dayton and I-70 near I-75. With traffic every 10 minutes, I'm Parker Testa, WHIO Triple Team Traffic.
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19: 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And that's the sound of a fraud alert from Wells Fargo flagging a charge for a pricey restaurant in Paris. Considering Claire isn't in Paris right now, that seemed odd to the bank and to Claire. Two taps later, Claire says nope to the charge and Wells Fargo is on the case. However you make money work, Wells Fargo can work with that.
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0: Hi, folks. Rick Kasugi here from North Dayton Garden Center. 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We have tri-colored beech trees that give you red and pink colors all summer. We've got ginkgo trees, which turn bright gold color in the fall. Or try some of our Japanese maples by your patio or your deck. 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
4: Good morning, I'm Larry Hansgen. The New York Post says a Bronx zoo worker was recently bitten by a crocodile. The worker slipped while cleaning an enclosure. The croc nipped his arm. He was taken to a nearby hospital, treated, and released. 61 degrees now at 525.
5: 25 minutes after 5 o'clock.
6: I'm Will Taylor.
5: I'm Brittany Otto. 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
6: Being able to recognize when someone is having a stroke goes a long way. Here are some things to watch for.
7: The Carolina Pines Regional Medical Center in Hartsville, South Carolina, says recognizing a stroke can save a life. And to know the signs, they suggest the acronym BFAST. B for balance struggles. E, eyesight, is vision double or blurred or not working in one eye. F, face drooping. Does one side of the face droop when smiling? A for arm weakness. S, speech difficulties. And T, time to call 911 if you see any of these signs. The hospital also says when it comes to strokes, don't take someone to the hospital yourself. EMS providers can begin life-saving care.
6: That's Fox's Lisa Brady.
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5: Concern is growing in California's Napa Valley that the wineries there could go dry.
8: Experts warn the valley's water crisis may be unsustainable. A county water report finds that much more groundwater was pumped last year than can be sustained for the area. This as the sub-basin received a below-average amount of rainfall last year, all this causing the wine industry to navigate an uncertain future.
5: That's Fox's Gary Baumgarten. WHIO News Time is 526.
4: 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Updates throughout, including the drive home when you listen to Sean Hannity this afternoon from 3 to 5. It's time now for the Sean Morning Minute.
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10: I have every confidence that they're going to continue to degrade whatever military capabilities by air, because we own the skies there, that the Iranians may have left. We did learn that once again, the world underestimated their ballistic missile capability, and they were fully transparent in bragging about all this 60% enriched uranium we have. You combine ballistic missiles and the potential maybe with North Korea, because we've learned the North Koreans have been helping them out at a level we didn't really know until recently. I'm sure our intel community did know. We now know their ballistic missiles are capable of hitting Paris and London and probably not that far away from an intercontinental ballistic missile.
9: Keeping you on the straight path. Later today, it's the Sean Hannity Show.
11: 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And that's the sound of a fraud alert from Wells Fargo flagging a charge for a pricey restaurant in Paris. Considering Claire isn't in Paris right now, that seemed odd to the bank and to Claire. Two taps later, Claire says nope to the charge and Wells Fargo is on the case. However you make money work, Wells Fargo can work with that.
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4: Good morning. It's 5:30. I'm Larry Hansgen. Welcome to Miami Valley's Morning News. We are live on Tuesday, May 26th. We've got 61 degrees in Dayton, and here are the big three things you need to know. Cloudy today with some showers arriving tonight. Look for high today in the upper 70s. Now, President Trump getting a medical checkup today. And our top story, the U.S. issues another round of attacks on Iran.
16: U.S. forces conducted self-defense strikes in southern Iran to protect troops from threats posed by Iranian forces. That's according to U.S. Central Command. Targets included missile launch sites and Iranian boats attempting to lay mines.
5: That's Fox News' Mike Emanuel. The U.S. military also struck a surface-to-air missile site that was targeting U.S. warplanes.
16: It comes as the U.S. signals it is making progress on a peace deal with Iran. That agreement would reportedly include an immediate opening of the Strait of Hormuz.
6: President Trump is also proposing more restrictions to Iran's nuclear program as he says talks are near finalization. Fox News' David Spunt reports.
17: This Truth Social post from the president discussing that the enriched uranium, which he calls nuclear dust, he says that it should either be brought to the United States to be destroyed or destroyed with nuclear energy facilities and agencies watching it be destroyed. What's unclear, though, is this something that Iran has signed off on? The president did, though, at a Memorial Day ceremony, promise this when it comes to Iran.
18: They will never have a nuclear weapon.
17: More Iran meetings expected, of course, at the White House this week.
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19: Heavy rain moving back into the Miami Valley. I'm Storm Center 7 meteorologist Brittley Ritz, timing it all out for you and talking about how much more rain you can expect.
20: 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With traffic every 10 minutes, I'm Parker Testa, WHIO Triple Team Traffic.
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5: I'm Brittany Otto.
6: I'm Will Taylor.
5: A Dayton firefighter is busy with a house fire this morning. That call came out to Anna Street just after 3:30. Our crew on the scene describing a large fire presence and damage to the front of that home. We're going to continue to follow this story, of course, and bring you new information as we learn it.
6: Montgomery County emergency crews were called to a water rescue on a local river.
21: Two kayakers flipped on the Twin Creek River in German Township yesterday. The water level was higher than normal because of recent rain. We spoke with a park ranger about how the kayakers were able to make it to safety.
22: One of them was able to get out of the river by themselves with the help of a family that happened to be here. The other one was able to self-rescue slightly downstream from here. And luckily both persons made it out of the water safely today.
21: Both kayakers were wearing life jackets, which helped them get out of the water on their own.
6: That's News Center 7's Letitia Perry.
5: Investigators make a big drug bust in a Dayton neighborhood Thursday.
0: Detectives find 75 pounds of marijuana and 500 pounds of pot derivatives in a house on Blackwood Avenue. They also found rifles and pistols, 4 pounds of mushrooms, and over $160,000 in cash.
5: WHIO's Ron Otto reporting a 27-year-old man was arrested on drugs and weapons charges.
6: A drug currently being studied to see if it can combat dementia is also showing promise in treating alcohol withdrawal symptoms.
1: Scientists at the University of Kentucky's Sanders Brown Center on Aging say a compound developed to combat neuroinflammation in dementia reduced certain inflammatory markers during alcohol withdrawal. Researchers tested the compound MW150 in two different culture models containing central nervous system cells. And while that's early stage testing, researchers say this compound and another similar drug are already being used in clinical trials of people with mild to moderate Alzheimer's. One of the study authors, Caleb Bailey, said they can't ignore the public health burden of alcohol use disorder in Kentucky. And even if this compound doesn't change alcohol use behaviors, it could have neuroprotective effects that improve patient outcomes.
6: That's Fox's Jessica Rosenthal.
5: President Trump getting a medical checkup today.
2: Less than a month before his 80th birthday, President Trump will get a medical and dental checkup today. Following a physical last year, the president's doctor, Sean Barbarella, said President Trump is in excellent health, exhibiting robust cardiac, pulmonary, neurological, and general physical function, but noted swelling in the president's legs as a result of chronic venous insufficiency, described as a benign and common condition in older patients. President Trump does take aspirin and medication for cholesterol.
5: That's Fox's Jared Halpern. WHO News Time is 5:35.
4: I'm Larry Hansgen. This is Miami Valley's Morning News. Jack Osborne confirms he's working on a biopic of his late father, Ozzy.
23: We do have someone that we've, there's been some communication with. Can't really say who, you know, studios, you know, they like to do the big reveals. We have someone in mind, a really brilliant actor. And yeah, we're very, very excited if it works out the way we hope.
4: And still to come on Miami Valley's Morning News, a deposed GOP congressman not done yet. We got that story in 2 minutes. WHIO News Time. It's 5:36.
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5: I'm Brittany Otto. An approaching warm front could bring storms along with it.
7: Cloud cover is increasing. We have that wave of moisture coming in from the Gulf, and all that moisture is going to get pumped up toward us. It's a warm front that's going to lift and then stall. And so late tonight and then the front part of Wednesday, scattered heavy showers and the occasional rumble of thunder possible. Nothing severe. Flooding is once again one of our bigger concerns, where we could pick up 2 inches of rain under a heavier thunderstorm. Isolated higher amounts are possible. Flooding, again, our biggest concern, especially in low-lying areas and around creek beds. Our grounds are already saturated, so that water's going to take a moment to get absorbed, especially at such a heavy rate. So remember, if you come across a roadway in water, turn around, find a different route.
5: Storm Center 7 meteorologist Brittley Ritz will be back with her full five-day forecast in minutes.
6: Dayton police still searching for the person who shot a woman in a crowded park.
21: Investigators were called to McIntosh Park on West Riverview Avenue in Dayton just before 7 o'clock yesterday evening. When our crews arrived, people were celebrating the holiday while officers had others detained. Officers were searching for shell casings. We're hearing the 911 calls from the moments gunfire rang out.
8: Gunshots was just fired. I believe somebody is shot, Lynn, sitting in the grass.
10: Did you see this happen, or did you just hear this?
8: My kids were playing in the park. The person is bleeding.
21: A Dayton police sergeant told us one woman was shot in the leg. She is expected to be okay. Investigators have not made any arrests.
6: That's News Center 7's Letitia Perry.
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5: Well, despite losing his Republican primary, Kentucky Congressman Thomas Massie is filing to run for office in 2028.
12: Former Congressman Thomas Massie might not be done with politics. Despite losing his Kentucky Republican primary, Massie has filed paperwork for the 2028 election cycle, but says he hasn't made a final decision about what office to run for next. The longtime conservative lawmaker was defeated last week after a high-profile clash with President Trump. The filing allows him to continue raising money and maintaining political operations.
5: That's Fox's Ashley Strohmeyer. WHIO News Time is 5:41.
4: 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And here's Storm Center 7 meteorologist Brittany Ritz.
7: 50s and 60s this morning. A high near 80 this afternoon. Quite a bit of cloud cover hanging around, but we are dry. A few showers possible into the evening and overnight hours going into Wednesday. Scattered showers and a rumble of thunder possible, but nothing severe. As we wake up at 64 and hit a high of 77. Finally drying things out Thursday, Friday, and Saturday. We'll call it partly cloudy with high temperatures at 77 on Thursday, 76 on Friday, and 75 on Saturday.
4: Our live Doppler 7 radar is clear. 62 in Springfield, 61 in Huber Heights, and 61 at Dayton Severe Weather Station.
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20: Still no accidents, no delays, no problems out there as you head out on this Tuesday morning. Travel times across the Miami Valley moving well everywhere we look. With traffic every 10 minutes, I'm Parker Testa, WHIO Triple Team Traffic.
4: 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Still to come on Miami Valley's Morning News, a Butler County man facing some serious, heinous charges. That story in 2 minutes. 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
4: 546, I'm Larry Hansgen, 61 degrees in Dayton. Big three things you need to know. Cloudy today with some showers arriving. Tonight, south of I-70 and a high today in the upper 70s. A 76-year-old Butler County man facing several child porn charges. And our top story, U.S. strikes target Iranian missile sites and ships.
5: Yeah, this happened in southern Iran with CENTCOM saying the strikes were done to help protect U.S. troops. Fox News' Mike Emanuel reports.
19: The U.S. military also struck a surface-to-air missile site in Bandar Abbas that was targeting U.S. warplanes.
6: This comes as Iranian negotiators are arriving in Qatar for peace talks.
5: Here at home in Clark County, a police chief facing criminal charges after being pulled over.
22: Clark County Sheriff's Office told us troopers stopped Earl Mayo on I-70 Friday. He is a police chief in northern Indiana. And CBS News reported Mayo sold guns to a pawn shop, and one of the guns was evidence in a case. Court documents said Mayo tried having an officer buy back that gun. We looked into documents from Lake County, Indiana, where he runs a police department. Mayo faces more than a half dozen felony charges. Now, in that same community where Mayo is chief, his father is running for sheriff. His dad said, "We are aware these are allegations that are troubling, and we struggle to reconcile them with the values we work so hard to instill in all of our children and grandchildren."
5: That's News Center 7's James Brown.
6: Voters in Texas head to the polls today to cast their votes in a Republican runoff for a Senate seat.
24: Texas Attorney General Ken Paxton faces off against Senator John Cornyn in a primary race, which has become a closely watched test of whether President Trump's backing will unseat another congressional incumbent. Cornyn and Paxton were the two top vote getters in the March 3rd primary. Cornyn was elected to the Senate in 2002, and Paxton was elected as state attorney general in 2014. Just days ahead of the election, Paxton received an endorsement from President Trump in a race that has become one of the most expensive on record. The winner of the primary will face Democrat James Tallarico, a Texas state legislator and seminarian, in the general election in November.
6: That's Fox's Tanya J. Powers.
5: Well, before you set those trash cans out on the curb this week, remember trash pickup schedules may be different this week because of the Memorial Day holiday.
28: In Dayton, trash and recycling collection is on a one-day delay, and there will be no bulk collection on Friday. Jefferson Township is also on a one-day delay, but recycling and bulk pickup will be on Saturday, and all collections scheduled for Friday in Moraine will happen on Saturday as well.
5: That's WHIO's Ron Otto reporting.
6: Pope Leo is warning of the risks of artificial intelligence and calls for it to be regulated.
24: Pope Leo XIV has released a much-anticipated manifesto warning that artificial intelligence should not be, quote, concentrated in the hands of only a few people, and that, quote, a more moral AI is not enough if that morality is determined by a few. His words came in his papal encyclical, an open letter titled Magnifica Humanitas, that ran about 43,000 words in its English translation. He called for government regulation of AI, protection and retraining for workers whose jobs are being threatened by it, as well as protection of children from violent, sexualized, or fake online content generated by AI.
6: That's Fox's Tanya J. Powers, WHIO News Time, 5:49.
4: 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Here's Storm Center 7 meteorologist Brittany Ritz.
7: 50s and 60s this morning, a high near 80 this afternoon. Quite a bit of cloud cover hanging around, but we are dry. A few showers possible into the evening and overnight hours going into Wednesday. Scattered showers and a rumble of thunder possible, but nothing severe as we wake up at 64 and hit a high of 77. Finally drying things out Thursday, Friday, and Saturday. We'll call it partly cloudy with high temperatures at 77 on Thursday, 76 on Friday, and 75 on Saturday.
4: Our live Doppler 7 radar clear. We have 62 in Springfield, 56 in Sydney, and 61 at Dayton Severe Weather Station.
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20: Freeways are clear and calm across the Miami Valley to kick off your Tuesday. If you're headed back to work or school today, you should have no problems getting where you need to go, as there are no accidents or delays on the freeways right now. We do have one road closure to mention in Bellbrook. State Route 725 from Lower Bellbrook Road down to Pennewit Road is closed due to flooding. With traffic every 10 minutes, I'm Parker Testa, WHIO Triple Team Traffic.
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12: Good morning, I'm Larry Hansgen. We are going to be warm today, upper 70s for a high. Could see some rain tonight, some scattered showers. Mostly would be south of I-70 this evening. And there again, we're not talking about some of the downpours like we saw over the weekend. Right now, 61 degrees, 5:55. The New York Post says a Howard, Ohio high school senior was barred from walking at graduation as his car broke down. Alex Anderson was driving with his siblings and girlfriend to East Knox High School when his brakes failed. So he arrived late to rehearsal. The principal said he couldn't walk because he was late for rehearsal. Is that too severe, Brittany?
13: Yes.
12: I agree. Will, what do you think?
14: Yeah, I think it's very severe. Also, principal, get off your high horse, man.
13: I mean, the kid was trying to be there on time.
14: Yeah, he was trying to be there.
12: Yeah. I think it's like anything else. If you've got a good reason.
13: Yeah.
12: You know, I think oversleeping, all right, you know, that maybe shows a lack of organization on your part or something like that. But, you know, now Dalton, have you ever been late for something and you had a good reason, but no one cared what that reason was?
15: Not that I can think of, not recently.
12: Okay. Yeah. So, you know, you work with some pretty forgiving people.
15: Yeah, I'd say.
12: Don't push it, though.

0: Speaking of graduation, how was your weekend, Brittany?
1: It was fantastic. It was really good. It was a little emotional, but it was great. It was fun to be able to see, you know, my son and all of his friends walk across the stage and be high school graduates. It was a little bittersweet, but mm-hmm. I have a feeling that they'll all come back around and
0: stick
1: together.
0: You know, obviously emotional for you, your son and everything, but did it kind of get to you too, seeing these little kids that he used to play with being grown-ups now?
1: Yeah, it was kind of crazy. Actually, he has like a core group of friends. There's like 10 of them, and we got all of them together with all of their families and had like a little private celebration Thursday night, had a little cookout and got them to tell some stories on themselves. But it was just really fun to see them all, you know, how they interact with each other now that they are kind of like, you know, all adults. So it was really fun. It was
0: picture them staying close as they move forward in life.
1: Yeah. In fact, one of their friends graduated early because he's playing football up in New York, and, they've kept in contact with him, and, you know, he came back in town for graduation, obviously, and stuff, but the closeness is still there, so I think that they'll all stay close like that. I hope, at least.
0: Okay, well, good stuff. We'll talk more about that as the morning goes on, because it was quite a weekend indeed. Our top story today, now the ceasefire is still in place, although the U.S. has launched some new attacks on southern Iran. It's 5:58.
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0: Good morning. It's 6 o'clock. I'm Larry Hansgen. Welcome to Miami Valley's morning news. We are live on Tuesday, May 26th. We have 59 degrees in Dayton, and here are the big three things you need to know. Going to be cloudy today. Some showers arriving tonight with a high in the upper 70s. A police chief from Indiana arrested in Clark County for trying to pawn some guns. In our top story, the U.S. has carried out strikes on Iranian missile launch sites and mine-laying ships.
5: U.S. forces conducting self-defense strikes in southern Iran to protect troops from threats posed by Iranian forces, but that is also according to CENTCOM. The U.S. military struck a surface-to-air missile site in Bandar Abbas that was targeting U.S. warplanes and then boats attempting to lay mines.
1: That's Fox News' Ashley Strohmeyer. Sources say the U.S. strikes are over for now and that they were defensive in nature.
6: They say these strikes were in no way an effort to break the ceasefire.
5: It's not clear how this might affect peace talks, but earlier today, President Trump said negotiations with Iran are proceeding nicely. The president also revealing that he wants any agreement to include a requirement for additional countries to join the Abraham Accords.
1: Speaking to reporters, Secretary of State Marco Rubio reiterating that talks between the U.S. and Iran are still ongoing.
7: Like anything with something like this, it's going to take a couple days to settle on, even down to the disagreements over a word, sentence. 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If there's going to be a deal, we're going to have to work through that. But this is, it's either going to be a good deal or there isn't going to be one.
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8: When do we get to dry out and stay dry? I'm Storm Center 7 meteorologist Brittley Ritz. We'll talk about our next chance for rain, when it arrives, how much, and when that dry time will stick around.
9: It's smooth sailing on Miami Valley highways this hour with no accidents. With traffic every 10 minutes, I'm Parker Testa, WHIO, Triple Team Traffic.
0: I'm Larry Hansgen. 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
1: I'm Brittany Otto.
6: I'm Will Taylor.
1: Out of Montgomery County, people had to evacuate their homes after a Facebook Marketplace sale went wrong.
10: SWAT crews spent several hours on Palisades Drive in Harrison Township yesterday to work to get inside several creekside homes looking for suspects. Eventually, though, crews left after being unable to find the people who robbed a man selling phones on Facebook Marketplace.
11: Right now, we know we have two male suspects, both produced the firearms, what the victim's telling us, and stole the iPhone.
10: Chief of Staff Jeremy Roy with the Montgomery County Sheriff's Office says there is a possibility the suspects and the victim knew each other.
1: That's News Center 7's Letitia Perry.
6: A Butler County man accused of exploiting children is now facing charges.
12: Witnesses reported seeing 76-year-old Dennis Lahr watching child pornography, and investigators say this has been happening since 2023. Lahr was arrested earlier this month and is facing several counts of child porn and tampering with evidence.
6: WHIO's Ron Otto reporting.
1: This weekend's shooting at a White House security checkpoint has the Justice Department advocating for President Trump's proposed ballroom.
13: In a court filing, the DOJ points to the need for, quote, a singular vital national security facility will provide a safe haven from attackers. After a gunman was killed shooting at a Secret Service checkpoint near the White House. Although some Republicans oppose authorizing $1 billion in Secret Service money for the White House ballroom, House Speaker Mike Johnson is joining the president in expressing gratitude for the Secret Service taking swift action. The gunman has been identified as 21-year-old Nasir Best, who was well known to law enforcement. Secret Service agents took him out after authorities say he pulled out a revolver and opened fire near the White House.
1: That's Fox's Mike Emanuel reporting.
6: A cruise line is now charging guests who take buffet food back to their rooms to eat.
14: Costa Cruises says it is levying $70 cleaning fees to passengers taking the food to their quarters. Costa, a Carnival Line subsidiary, telling Fox News Digital the fine threat is designed to encourage guests to behave responsibly, adding that only staff trained in sanitation and hygiene may deliver food to guest cabins. People who take cruises debating the policy online.
6: That's Fox's Gary Baumgarten reporting. WHIO News Time, 6:05.
0: I'm Larry Hansgen, and this is Miami Valley's Morning News. And thanks again for joining us on this Tuesday morning. It might feel like a Monday since it's first day back after holiday weekend. NASCAR great Jimmy Johnson reflects on the passing of his friend and fellow competitor Kyle Busch.
15: If he took an inch, he was going to take two. And yeah. There was an amount of respect on the track that you just showed him as a result. But at the same time, would race you so hard and so clean. And just an incredible competitor.
0: Richard Childress Racing is temporarily retiring Kyle Busch's number 8 Cup Series car, at least until the late driver's 11-year-old son, Brexton, is ready to take over behind the wheel. Well, still to come on Miami Valley's Morning News. Now, some kids fishing in a northwest Ohio river discover a dead body. That story in 2 minutes. 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
0: Good morning. I'm Larry Hansgen, and the WHIO Street team will be out today. Look for the WHIO van at Ollie's in Springfield from noon to 1. Stop by, get some free swag, and register to win prizes. 59 degrees at 6:09.
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6: I'm Will Taylor.
1: I'm Brittany Otto. Well, we're following a story on the Maumee River in Toledo where kids were fishing in the river when one of them caught something. They started to reel in their line and soon realized they hooked a person's body. This happened Saturday. Toledo police have said that the person found was a 28-year-old, but they haven't said if it was a male or female. We're working now to learn that victim's identity.
6: The recent holiday begins what troopers call the 100 deadliest days of summer. Between Memorial Day and Labor Day, more inexperienced teen drivers are on the roads. There's also an increase of motorcycles on the road. During last year's 100 days, troopers say there were more than 300 deadly crashes. Experts say inexperience is only part of what makes driving riskier for teens.
2: Their brains are still developing and they have more difficulty calibrating risk, frankly.
6: To reduce deadly crashes, parents can monitor their teens' driving using apps that track speed.
1: A concern growing in California's Napa Valley that the wineries there could go dry.
14: Experts warn the valley's water crisis may be unsustainable. A county water report finds that much more groundwater was pumped last year than can be sustained for the area. This as the sub-basin received a below-average amount of rainfall last year, all this causing the wine industry to navigate an uncertain future.
1: That's Fox's Gary Baumgarten.
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6: The world of jazz has lost an icon.
16: Jazz tenor saxophonist Sonny Rollins, who played alongside Miles Davis, John Coltrane, and others, has died. Rollins, who was born in New York City in 1930, released more than 60 albums over his multi-decade career and was awarded the National Medal of the Arts in 2010. Spokeswoman says he died Monday at his home in Woodstock, New York. Sonny Rollins was 95.
6: Fox's Sue Guzman reporting. WHIO News Time, 6:11.
0: 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Here's Storm Center 7 meteorologist Bradley Ritz.
8: 50s and 60s this morning. A high near 80 this afternoon. Quite a bit of cloud cover hanging around, but we are dry. A few showers possible into the evening and overnight hours going into Wednesday. Scattered showers and a rumble of thunder possible, but nothing severe as we wake up at 64 and hit a high of 77. Finally drying things out Thursday, Friday, and Saturday. We'll call it partly cloudy with high temperatures at 77 on Thursday, 76 on Friday, and 75 on Saturday.
0: Well, our live Doppler 7 radar is clear. We have 60 in Springfield, 59 in Beaver Creek, and 59 at Dayton Severe Weather Station.
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23: If you're just now headed out to the roads on this Tuesday morning, you have excellent driving conditions out there. Grab the sunglasses as we have dry roads to go along with no accidents or delays on the freeways across the Miami Valley, although travel times are slowing just a little bit through downtown Dayton due to traffic volume this hour. With traffic every 10 minutes, I'm Parker Testa, WHIO Triple Team Traffic.
0: Yeah, Reds beat the Mets 7-2. And that series will be continuing tonight in New York. Guardians at home lost a game to Washington 10-2. And the Dragons are going to be starting a six-game series with Great Lakes tonight at Day Air Ballpark. Still to come on Miami Valley's Morning News, hope surrounds a new Alzheimer's drug. That story coming up in 2 minutes. 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
0: 6:16, I'm Larry Hansgen, 59 degrees in Dayton. Big three things you need to know. Cloudy today, some showers arriving tonight, and a high in the upper 70s. The man who fired shots outside a White House checkpoint Saturday has a history with the Secret Service. And our top story, the U.S. launches strikes in southern Iran.
1: The strikes in southern Iran being called acts of self-defense. Fox News' Ashley Strohmeyer reports.
26: According to CENTCOM, the U.S. military struck a surface-to-air missile site in Bandar Abbas that was targeting U.S. warplanes and then boats attempting to lay mines.
6: Sources say the United States strikes are over for now and say they were in no way an effort to break the ceasefire. The president says talks between the U.S. and Iran are still ongoing.
1: Dayton firefighters busy with a house fire this morning. The call came out to Anna Street just after 3:30. Our crew on the scene described a large fire presence and damage to the front of the home. We'll continue to follow the story and bring you more details as we follow it.
6: Montgomery County emergency crews were called to a water rescue on a local river.
10: Two kayakers flipped on the Twin Creek River in German Township yesterday. The water level was higher than normal because of recent rain. We spoke with a park ranger about how the kayakers were able to make it to safety.
27: One of them was able to get out of the river by themselves with the help of a family that happened to be here. The other one was able to self-rescue slightly downstream from here. And luckily both persons made it out of the water safely today.
10: Both kayakers were wearing life jackets, which helped them get out of the water on their own.
6: News Center 7's Letitia Perry.
1: Investigators make a big drug bust in a Dayton neighborhood. This happened Thursday.
2: Detectives find 75 pounds of marijuana and 500 pounds of pot derivatives in a house on Blackwood Avenue. They also found rifles and pistols, 4 pounds of mushrooms, and over $160,000 in cash.
1: WHIO's Ron Otto reporting a 27-year-old man was arrested on drug and weapons charges.
6: A drug currently being studied to see if it can combat dementia is also showing promise in treating alcohol withdrawal symptoms.
9: Scientists at the University of Kentucky's Sanders Brown Center on Aging say a compound developed to combat neuroinflammation in dementia reduced certain inflammatory markers during alcohol withdrawal. Researchers tested the compound MW150 in two different culture models containing central nervous system cells. And while that's early stage testing, researchers say this compound and another similar drug are already being used in clinical trials of people with mild to moderate Alzheimer's. One of the study authors, Caleb Bailey, said they can't ignore the public health burden of alcohol use disorder in Kentucky. And even if this compound doesn't change alcohol use behaviors, it could have neuroprotective effects that improve patient outcomes.
6: That's Fox's Jessica Rosenthal.
1: President Trump getting a medical checkup today.
11: Less than a month before his 80th birthday, President Trump will get a medical and dental checkup today. Following a physical last year, the president's doctor, Sean Barbarella, said President Trump is in excellent health, exhibiting robust cardiac, pulmonary, neurological, and general physical function, but noted swelling in the president's legs as a result of chronic venous insufficiency, described as a benign and common condition in older patients. President Trump does take aspirin and medication for cholesterol.
1: That's Fox's Jared Halpern, WHIO News Time 619.
0: I'm Larry Hansgen. 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Residential and commercial, you name it, they roof it. Here's Storm Center 7 meteorologist Brittany Ritz.
12: 50s and 60s this morning, a high near 80 this afternoon. Quite a bit of cloud cover hanging around, but we are dry. A few showers possible into the evening and overnight hours going into Wednesday. Scattered showers and a rumble of thunder possible, but nothing severe as we wake up at 64 and hit a high of 77. Finally drying things out Thursday, Friday, and Saturday. We'll call it partly cloudy with high temperatures at 77 on Thursday, 76 on Friday, and 75 on Saturday.
0: Live Doppler 7 radar clear, 60 in Springfield, 59 at Wright Pat, 59 at Dayton Severe Weather Station.
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23: 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If you're headed back to work or school this morning, no problems to mention on any of the highways as I-70, 75, 675, as well as US 35, all moving very well and without any issues this hour. With traffic every 10 minutes, I'm Parker Testa, WHIO, Triple Team Traffic.
0: Recognizing the early signs of a stroke is the subject of our in-depth impact story. And that's coming up in 3 minutes. 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
2: For this week in history, I'm Ron Otto. May 25th, 1961, President John F. Kennedy tells Congress he wants to put a man on the moon.
14: I believe that this nation should commit itself to achieving the goal before this decade is out, of landing a man on the moon and returning him safely to the Earth.
2: May 25th, 1977, the original Star Wars film, better known now as Episode 4, premieres. May 26th, plenty of musical birthdays, including Stevie Nicks in 1948, Hank Williams Jr. in 1949, and Lenny Kravitz in 1964. May 27th, 2018, South Korean boy band BTS are the first K-pop group to top the U.S. Billboard 200 chart. May 30th, 1912, Wilbur Wright of the Wright Brothers dies. And May 31st, Gangnam Style becomes the first video to reach 2 billion views on YouTube. For This Week in History, I'm Ron Otto.
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0: Good morning, I'm Larry Hansgen. 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
1: 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An approaching warm front could bring storms along with it.
12: Cloud cover is increasing. We have that wave of moisture coming in from the Gulf, and all that moisture is going to get pumped up toward us. It's a warm front that's going to lift and then stall. And so late tonight and then the front part of Wednesday, scattered heavy showers and the occasional rumble of thunder possible. Nothing severe. Flooding is once again one of our bigger concerns, where we could pick up 2 inches of rain under a heavier thunderstorm. Isolated higher amounts are possible. Flooding, again, our biggest concern, especially in low-lying areas and around creek beds. Our grounds are already saturated, so that water is going to take a moment to get absorbed, especially at such a heavy rate. So remember, if you come across a roadway in water, turn around, find a different route.
1: At Storm Center 7, meteorologist Brittley Rich will be back with her full five-day forecast in minutes.
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1: Being able to recognize when someone's having a stroke goes a long way. Here are the things to watch for.
16: The Carolina Pines Regional Medical Center in Hartsville, South Carolina, says recognizing a stroke can save a life. And to know the signs, they suggest the acronym BFAST. B for balance struggles. E, eyesight, is vision double or blurred or not working in one eye. F, face drooping. Does one side of the face droop when smiling? A for arm weakness. S, speech difficulties. And T, time to call 911 if you see any of these signs. The hospital also says when it comes to strokes, don't take someone to the hospital yourself. EMS providers can begin life-saving care.
1: That's Fox's Lisa Brady. WHIO News Time is 626.
0: This is Miami Valley's Morning News. I'm Larry Hansgen. We provide you with the weather, traffic, and news you need, while the guy that helps you save more, spend less, and avoid getting ripped off, well, that's your consumer warrior, Clark Howard. anything you need there is online at clark.com. 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
9: It's so worrisome for you about what kids have access to online. 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
0: Good morning. It's 6:30. I'm Larry Hansgen. Welcome to Miami Valley's Morning News. We are live on Tuesday, May 26th. We've got 59 degrees in Dayton, and here are the big three things you need to know. Cloudy today, some showers arriving tonight, and the high in the upper 70s. President Trump getting a medical checkup today, and our top story, the U.S. issues another round of attacks on Iran.
24: U.S. forces conducted self-defense strikes in southern Iran to protect troops from threats posed by Iranian forces. That's according to U.S. Central Command. Targets included missile launch sites and Iranian boats attempting to lay mines.
1: That's Fox News Mike Emanuel. The U.S. military also struck a surface-to-air missile site that was targeting U.S. warplanes.
24: It comes as the U.S. signals it is making progress on a peace deal with Iran. That agreement would reportedly include an immediate opening of the Strait of Hormuz.
6: President Trump is also proposing more restrictions to Iran's nuclear program as he says talks are near finalization. Fox News' David Spott reports.
25: This Truth Social post from the president discussing that the enriched uranium, which he calls nuclear dust, he says that it should either be brought to the United States to be destroyed or destroyed with nuclear energy facilities and agencies watching it be destroyed. What's unclear, though, is this something that Iran has signed off on? The president did, though, at a Memorial Day ceremony, promise this when it comes to Iran.
26: They will never have a nuclear weapon.
25: More Iran meetings expected, of course, at the White House this week.
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12: Heavy rain moving back into the Miami Valley. I'm Storm Center 7 meteorologist Brittley Ritz, timing it all out for you and talking about how much more rain you can expect.
27: Off to a great start around the Miami Valley as freeways are moving well. With traffic every 10 minutes, I'm Parker Testa, WHIO, Triple Team Traffic.
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1: I'm Brittany Otto.
6: I'm Will Taylor.
1: Out of Clark County, where a police chief is facing criminal charges after being pulled over.
28: The Clark County Sheriff's Office told us troopers stopped Earl Mayo on I-70 Friday. He is a police chief in northern Indiana. And CBS News reported Mayo sold guns to a pawn shop, and one of the guns was evidence in a case. Court documents said Mayo tried having an officer buy back that gun. We looked into documents from Lake County, Indiana, where he runs a police department. Mayo faces more than a half dozen felony charges. Now, in that same community where Mayo is chief, his father is running for sheriff. His dad said, "We are aware these are allegations that are troubling, and we struggle to reconcile them with the values we work so hard to instill in all of our children and grandchildren."
1: That's News Center 7's James Brown.
6: Voters in Texas go to the polls today to cast their votes in a Republican runoff for a Senate seat.
5: Texas Attorney General Ken Paxton faces off against Senator John Cornyn in a primary race, which has become a closely watched test of whether President Trump's backing will unseat another congressional incumbent. Cornyn and Paxton were the two top vote-getters in the March 3rd primary. Cornyn was elected to the Senate in 2002, and Paxton was elected as state attorney general in 2014. Just days ahead of the election, Paxton received an endorsement from President Trump in a race that has become one of the most expensive on record. The winner of the primary will face Democrat James Tallarico, a Texas state legislator and seminarian, in the general election in November.
6: That's Fox's Tanya J. Powers.
1: Well, before you set those trash cans out on the curb this week, remember trash pickup schedules could be different this week because of the Memorial Day holiday.
2: In Dayton, trash and recycling collection is on a one-day delay, and there will be no bulk collection on Friday. Jefferson Township is also on a one-day delay, but recycling and bulk pickup will be on Saturday, and all collection scheduled for Friday in Moraine will happen on Saturday as well.
1: That's WHIO's Ron Otto reporting.
6: Pope Leo is warning of the risks of AI and calls for it to be regulated.
5: Pope Leo XIV has released a much-anticipated manifesto warning that artificial intelligence should not be, quote, concentrated in the hands of only a few people, and that, quote, a more moral AI is not enough if that morality is determined by a few. His words came in his papal encyclical, an open letter titled Magnifica Humanitas, that ran about 43,000 words in its English translation. He called for government regulation of AI, protection and retraining for workers whose jobs are being threatened by it, as well as protection of children from violent, sexualized, or fake online content generated by AI.
6: That's Fox's Tanya J. Powers reporting. WHIO News Time, 6:35.
0: I'm Larry Hansgen. 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
0: Josh Groban's coming to Riverbend Music Center in Cincinnati on Tuesday, August 11th. And I've got a pair of tickets for that show. You can have them if you're caller number 3-937-957-1290. Caller number 3. You're going to get a pair of tickets to see Josh Groban at Riverbend Music Center Tuesday, August 11th. Caller number 3-937-957-1290. Good luck. Still to come on Miami Valley's Morning News. On your mark, get set, spell. That story in 2 minutes. 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
0: Morning, I'm Larry Hanskin, congratulating Marshall from Englewood. He's won a pair of tickets to see Josh Groban at Riverbend Music Center on Tuesday, August 11th. We got more tickets to give away all week, so please keep listening. 59 degrees now at 6:38.
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6: I'm Will Taylor.
1: I'm Brittany Otto. A Miami Valley small business is closing for good. Hart Mercantile is shuttering its location in the Oregon District. The business cited several reasons for the closure, including rising costs. The store did not give an exact last day. However, they did say they would stay open until they found a new tenant.
6: The Jaws reunion won't need a bigger boat after one actor pulled out.
13: Richard Dreyfuss has canceled a scheduled appearance at a cast reunion event for the blockbuster Jaws. Posting the news to fans on his Instagram, the 78-year-old Oscar winner cited circumstances beyond his control. The veteran actor was slated to appear at a Burbank, California fan convention Saturday. He wrote in part, "My heart is absolutely with my fellow cast members who will be attending. Sharing this journey with them has been one of the greatest blessings of my life, and I know they'll make the celebration unforgettable. I hope everyone attending gives them the warmest welcome and all the love they deserve. To the fans, thank you for carrying this story with you through the years."
6: That's Fox's Michelle Polino.
1: Well, Dayton police still searching for the person who shot a woman in a crowded park.
14: Investigators were called to McIntosh Park on West Riverview Avenue in Dayton just before 7 o'clock yesterday evening. When our crews arrived, people were celebrating the holiday while officers had others detained. Officers were searching for shell casings. We're hearing the 911 calls from the moments gunfire rang out.
20: Gunshots was just fired. I believe somebody is shot, Lynn, sitting in the grass.
21: Did you see this happen, or did you just hear this?
20: My kids were playing in the park. The person is bleeding.
14: A Dayton police sergeant told us one woman was shot in the leg. She is expected to be okay. Investigators have not made any arrests.
1: That's News Center 7's Letitia Perry.
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6: It's that time of the year for the best young spellers to compete at the Scripps National Spelling Bee.
22: The three-day competition begins Tuesday and concludes Thursday night at Constitution Hall in Washington, D.C., just a few blocks from the White House. The first bee was held back in 1925 when the Louisville Courier-Journal newspaper invited other newspapers to host spelling bees and send their champions to Washington. This is the 98th bee and was canceled from 1943 to 1945 because of World War II, and again in 2020 because of the COVID-19 pandemic. This year's champion will be the 111th because the bee has ended in a two-way tie several times, with an eight-way tie happening in 2019. This year's first place winner gets a prize package that includes $52,500 in cash.
6: That's Fox's Ted Lindner, WHIO News Time, 641.
0: 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Interstorm Center 7 meteorologist Brittany Ritz.
9: 50s and 60s this morning. A high near 80 this afternoon. Quite a bit of cloud cover hanging around, but we are dry. A few showers possible into the evening and overnight hours going into Wednesday. Scattered showers and a rumble of thunder possible, but nothing severe as we wake up at 64 and hit a high of 77. Finally drying things out Thursday, Friday, and Saturday. We'll call it partly cloudy with high temperatures at 77 on Thursday, 76 on Friday, and 75 on Saturday.
0: Well, our live Doppler 7 radar is clear. We have 60 in Springfield, 60 in Centerville, 59 at Dayton Severe Weather Station.
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15: Grab the sunglasses as you head out the door this morning as we have excellent driving conditions across the Miami Valley. Dry roads, no accidents, no delays on any of our freeways. We do have one road closure this morning in Bellbrook. State Route 725 from Lower Bellbrook Road down to Pennewit Road is closed due to flooding. With traffic every 10 minutes, I'm Parker Testa, WHIO Triple Team Traffic.
0: Now, four New Orleans teenagers recently arrested for trying to steal Uber cars. The two of the teens were wearing ankle monitors, making it easy for cops to identify and catch them. Still to come on Miami Valley's Morning News, a cruise line trying to rein in some of its buffet fans. We got that story in 2 minutes. 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
0: 6:46, I'm Larry Hansgen, 59 degrees in Dayton. Here are the big three things you need to know. Cloudy today, some showers arriving tonight. We'll look for high in the upper 70s this afternoon. Now, 76-year-old Butler County man facing several child porn charges. And our top story, U.S. strikes target Iranian missile sites and ships.
1: Yeah, it happened in southern Iran with CENTCOM saying the strikes were done to help protect U.S. troops. Fox News' Mike Emanuel reports.
29: The U.S. military also struck a surface-to-air missile site in Bandar Abbas that was targeting U.S. warplanes.
6: This comes as Iranian negotiators are arriving in Qatar for peace talks.
1: Out of Montgomery County, people had to evacuate their homes after a Facebook Marketplace sale went wrong.
14: SWAT crews spent several hours on Palisades Drive in Harrison Township yesterday to work to get inside several creekside homes looking for suspects. Eventually, though, crews left after being unable to find the people who robbed a man selling phones on Facebook Marketplace.
2: Right now, we know we have two male suspects, both produced the firearms, what the victim's telling us, and stole the iPhone.
14: Chief of Staff Jeremy Roy with the Montgomery County Sheriff's Office says there is a possibility the suspects and the victim knew each other.
1: That's News Center 7's Letitia Perry.
6: A Butler County man accused of exploiting children is now facing charges.
3: Witnesses reported seeing 76-year-old Dennis Lahr watching child pornography, and investigators say this has been happening since 2023. Lahr was arrested earlier this month and is facing several counts of child porn and tampering with evidence.
6: WHIO's Ron Otto reporting.
1: This weekend's shooting at a White House security checkpoint has the Justice Department advocating for President Trump's proposed ballroom.
5: In a court filing, the DOJ points to the need for, quote, a singular vital national security facility will provide a safe haven from attackers after a gunman was killed shooting at a Secret Service checkpoint near the White House. Although some Republicans oppose authorizing $1 billion in Secret Service money for the White House ballroom, House Speaker Mike Johnson is joining the president in expressing gratitude for the Secret Service taking swift action. The gunman has been identified as 21-year-old Nasir Best, who was well known to law enforcement. Secret Service agents took him out after authorities say he pulled out a revolver and opened fire near the White House.
1: That's Fox's Mike Emanuel.
6: We're following a story on the Maumee River in Toledo. Kids were fishing in the river when one of them caught something. They started to reel in their line and soon realized they hooked a person's body. This happened on Saturday. Toledo police have said the person found was 28 years old. They have not said if the body is male or female. We're working to learn the victim's identity. WHIO News Time, 6:49.
0: 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Here's Storm Center 7 meteorologist Brittany Ritz.
9: 50s and 60s this morning, a high near 80 this afternoon. Quite a bit of cloud cover hanging around, but we are dry. A few showers possible into the evening and overnight hours going into Wednesday. Scattered showers and a rumble of thunder possible, but nothing severe as we wake up at 64 and hit a high of 77. Finally drying things out. Thursday, Friday, and Saturday, we'll call it partly cloudy, with high temperatures at 77 on Thursday, 76 on Friday, and 75 on Saturday.
0: Live Doppler 7 radar clear, 60 in Springfield, 59 in Riverside, 59 at Dayton Severe Weather Station.
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15: One road closure here in the Miami Valley on this Tuesday morning. It's in Bellbrook. State Route 725 from Lower Bellbrook Road down to Pennewit Road is closed due to flooding. As for the rest of the Miami Valley roadways, freeways are clear and calm and running accident-free on this Tuesday. With traffic every 10 minutes, I'm Parker Testa, WHIO Triple Team Traffic.
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8: Good morning, I'm Larry Hansgen. The sun is up, and we'll warm things up into the upper 70s this afternoon. Now, this evening, a chance of some rain rolling in. It's going to be a pretty cloudy day, although not too bad right now. We've got 59 degrees at 6:55. 21% of women say they doom scroll for this at work. What is it? Brittany Otto, what do you think it is?
9: I don't know. I don't think I knew what the definition of doom scrolling was.
8: Just searching through your phone or your tablet or whatever, looking for something.
9: Oh, okay.
8: I'll say it's, you know what? It's shop. It is a type of shopping, shall we say.
9: Oh, okay. How about pets?
8: Pets. Mm-hmm. Okay. Will, what do you think?
10: I was thinking along the lines of vacation shopping.
9: Hmm.
8: Okay. Yeah. All right. Dalton, what's your answer other than Legos?
10: Clothes.
8: Clothes. Okay. I think those are all excellent, excellent ideas. And I think it's a far better answer than the one that is the answer. But it's only 21% of women, so it's a small number.
9: Okay.
8: It's jewelry.
9: Oh.
8: Now, okay, so I got to get inside the distaff mind here.
9: Mm-hmm.
8: So, Brittany, am I wrong in thinking that jewelry is something that most women do not shop for themselves, that instead it is gifted to them?
9: I think it depends. I mean, fine jewelry, I think, for the most part is gifted.
8: Mm-hmm.
9: But, like, if you just want, like, a cute pair of earrings to match, like, a certain outfit or something like that, then you buy it for yourself.
8: So, like, if you're on vacation and, like, say, you're going to a country that's known for silver or some type of stones. Or like, when I was in Czech Republic, they were known for garnet.
9: Okay,
8: So if you were in the Czech Republic, you were in Prague, you would say, I'm going to find me some garnet.
9: Yes.
8: Okay.
9: Yeah.
8: I guess that makes sense.
9: Yeah.
8: I mean, there's some things that, I don't know, what is something that you would not buy for yourself that you would only receive as a gift?
9: I mean, I don't know if there's anything I would not buy necessarily for myself, but I would prefer to have, like, you know, like expensive jewelry, like, you know, diamond type stuff. Like, I prefer when that's gifted.
8: All right. Will, is there anything that you would like, You would enjoy having it, receiving it as a gift, but you would never go out and buy it for yourself.
10: I don't like getting gifts.
8: Okay.
10: I would rather buy it myself.
8: Good to know.
10: Yeah.
8: I'll keep that in mind.
10: Yeah. It makes me feel weird a little bit accepting things. Yeah.
8: Oh, okay. Well,

0: wish I'd known that.
1: I have never bought, in my entire life, I have never bought aftershave, cologne, any type of, for myself.
2: Interesting.
1: I don't know. It just doesn't seem, it's just not something I would buy for myself.
2: Okay.
1: Plus, I don't wear it that often either. All right. Enough of that. Top story today. U.S. launching a couple of attacks, but they are being described as self-defense attacks on some sites in Iran. It's 6:58.
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1: Good morning. It's 7 o'clock. I'm Larry Hansgen. Welcome to Miami Valley's Morning News. We are live on Tuesday, May 26th. We've got 59 degrees in Dayton, and here are the big three things you need to know. A cloudy day with some showers arriving then tonight, high this afternoon in the upper 70s. A police chief from Indiana is arrested in Clark County for trying to pawn some guns. And our top local story, the U.S. has carried out strikes on Iranian missile launch sites and mine-laying ships.
9: U.S. forces conducting self-defense strikes in southern Iran to protect troops from threats posed by Iranian forces, but that is also according to CENTCOM. The U.S. military struck a surface-to-air missile site in Bandar Abbas that was targeting U.S. warplanes and then boats attempting to lay mines.
2: That's Fox News' Ashley Strohmeyer. Sources say the U.S. strikes are over for now and that they were defensive in nature.
10: They say these strikes were in no way an effort to break the ceasefire.
9: It's not clear how this might affect peace talks, but earlier today, President Trump said negotiations with Iran are proceeding nicely. The president also revealing that he wants any agreement to include a requirement for additional countries to join the Abraham Accords.
2: Speaking to reporters, Secretary of State Marco Rubio reiterating that the talks between the U.S. and Iran are still ongoing.
11: Like anything with something like this, it's going to take a couple days to settle on, even down to the disagreements over a word, sentence. So we'll have to work through that. If there's going to be a deal, we're going to have to work through that. But this is, it's either going to be a good deal or there isn't going to be one.
10: Stay tuned here as we continue to cover this situation and bring you the very latest updates here on your station for breaking news, 1290 and 95.7 WHIO.
12: When do we get to dry out and stay dry? I'm Storm Center 7 meteorologist Brittley Ritz. We'll talk about our next chance for rain, when it arrives, how much, and when that dry time will stick around.
13: No accidents out there this morning on area highways. With traffic every 10 minutes, I'm Parker Testa, WHIO, Triple Team Traffic.
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2: I'm Brittany Otto.
10: I'm Will Taylor.
2: Well, Dayton firefighters busy with a house fire this morning. The call came out to Anna Street just after 3:30. Our crew on the scene described a large fire presence and damage to the front of that home. We're going to continue to follow this story and bring you new details as we get more information.
10: Montgomery County emergency crews were called to a water rescue on a local river.
14: Two kayakers flipped on the Twin Creek River in German Township yesterday. The water level was higher than normal because of recent rain. We spoke with a park ranger about how the kayakers were able to make it to safety.
15: One of them was able to get out of the river by themselves with the help of a family that happened to be here. The other one was able to self-rescue slightly downstream from here. And luckily both persons made it out of the water safely today.
14: Both kayakers were wearing life jackets, which helped them get out of the water on their own.
10: News Center 7's Letitia Perry.
2: Investigators make a big drug bust in a Dayton neighborhood. This happened Thursday.
0: Detectives find 75 pounds of marijuana and 500 pounds of pot derivatives in a house on Blackwood Avenue. They also found rifles and pistols, 4 pounds of mushrooms, and over $160,000 in cash.
2: That's WHIO's Ron Otto reporting. A 27-year-old man was arrested on drug and weapons charges.
10: A drug currently being studied to see if it can combat dementia is also showing promise in treating alcohol withdrawal symptoms.
16: Scientists at the University of Kentucky's Sanders Brown Center on Aging say a compound developed to combat neuroinflammation in dementia reduced certain inflammatory markers during alcohol withdrawal. Researchers tested the compound MW150 in two different culture models containing central nervous system cells. And while that's early stage testing, researchers say this compound and another similar drug are already being used in clinical trials of people with mild to moderate Alzheimer's. One of the study authors, Caleb Bailey, said they can't ignore the public health burden of alcohol use disorder in Kentucky. And even if this compound doesn't change alcohol use behaviors, it could have neuroprotective effects that improve patient outcomes.
10: That's Fox's Jessica Rosenthal.
2: President Trump getting a medical checkup today.
17: Less than a month before his 80th birthday, President Trump will get a medical and dental checkup today. Following a physical last year, the president's doctor, Sean Barbarella, said President Trump is in excellent health, exhibiting robust cardiac, pulmonary, neurological, and general physical function, but noted swelling in the president's legs as a result of chronic venous insufficiency, described as a benign and common condition in older patients. President Trump does take aspirin and medication for cholesterol.
2: That's Fox's Jared Halpern reporting. WHIO News Time is 7:05.
1: I'm Larry Hansgen. This is Miami Valley's Morning News. And, you know, high gas prices may prompt some folks to reconsider electric vehicles. I recently talked to consumer warrior Clark Howard, and he loves his.
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1: 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Still to come on Miami Valley's Morning News, a deposed GOP congressman. Not done yet. We've got that story in 2 minutes. 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
2: 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An approaching warm front could bring storms along with it.
12: Cloud cover is increasing. We have that wave of moisture coming in from the Gulf, and all that moisture is going to get pumped up toward us. It's a warm front that's going to lift and then stall. And so late tonight and then the front part of Wednesday, scattered heavy showers and the occasional rumble of thunder possible. Nothing severe. Flooding is once again one of our bigger concerns, where we could pick up 2 inches of rain under a heavier thunderstorm. Isolated higher amounts are possible. Flooding, again, our biggest concern, especially in low-lying areas and around creek beds. Our grounds are already saturated, so that water is going to take a moment to get absorbed, especially at such a heavy rate. So remember, if you come across a roadway in water, turn around, find a different route.
2: Storm Center 7 meteorologist Brittany Rich. She'll be back with her full 5-day forecast in minutes.
10: Dayton police still searching for the person who shot a woman in a crowded park.
14: Investigators were called to McIntosh Park on West Riverview Avenue in Dayton just before 7 o'clock yesterday evening. When our crews arrived, people were celebrating the holiday while officers had others detained. Officers were searching for shell casings. We're hearing the 911 calls from the moments gunfire rang out.
3: Gunshots was just fired. I believe somebody is shot, Lynn, sitting in the grass.
4: Did you see this happen, or did you just hear this?
3: My kids were playing in the park. The person is bleeding.
14: A Dayton police sergeant told us one woman was shot in the leg. She is expected to be okay. Investigators have not made any arrests.
10: That's News Center 7's Letitia Perry.
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2: Despite losing his Republican primary, Kentucky Congressman Thomas Massie is filing to run for office in 2028.
5: Former Congressman Thomas Massie might not be done with politics. Despite losing his Kentucky Republican primary, Massie has filed paperwork for the 2028 election cycle, but says he hasn't made a final decision about what office to run for next. The longtime conservative lawmaker was defeated last week after a high-profile clash with President Trump. The filing allows him to continue raising money and maintaining political operations.
2: That's Fox's Ashley Strohmeyer. 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
1: 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And here's Storm Center 7 meteorologist Brittany Ritz.
12: 50s and 60s this morning, a high near 80 this afternoon. Quite a bit of cloud cover hanging around, but we are dry. A few showers possible into the evening and overnight hours going into Wednesday. Scattered showers and a rumble of thunder possible, but nothing severe as we wake up at 64 and hit a high of 77. Finally drying things out Thursday, Friday, and Saturday. We'll call it partly cloudy with high temperatures at 77 on Thursday, 76 on Friday, and 75 on Saturday.
1: Well, our live Doppler 7 radar is clear. We've got 60 in Springfield, 59 in Xenia, and 59 at Dayton Severe Weather Station.
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0: Larry, we have one road closure this morning. This is State Route 725 near Bellbrook, from Lower Bellbrook Road down to Pennewit Road. We have that road closed due to flooding this morning. As for the freeway system, we have moved clear and calm all morning long. Still no accidents or delays on the highways. With traffic every 10 minutes, I'm Parker Testa, WHIO Triple Team Traffic.
1: And Reds beat the Mets 7-2. That series continues tonight in New York. Guardians lost to Washington 10-2. And the Dragons start a six-game series with Great Lakes tonight at Day Air Ballpark. Another top story again today, the U.S. launching what are being described as self-defense strikes in southern Iran. We'll get the commentary from Eric Erickson, whose show you hear every weekday from noon to 3. He joins us live in 2 minutes. WHIO News Time, 7:13.
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1: 7:16, I'm Larry Hansgen. We've got 59 degrees in Dayton. Here are the big three things you need to know. We got a cloudy day ahead with some showers arriving tonight, high today in the upper 70s. Well, the man who fired shots outside a White House checkpoint on Saturday has a history with the Secret Service. And our top story, the U.S. launches strikes in southern Iran, targeting Iranian missile sites and mine-laying ships. This is being described by Central Command as being a self-defense action on the part of the U.S. We're joined by Eric Erickson now, who's getting ready for his show. You'll hear it live today, noon to 3. Eric with us right now. And Eric, what do you make of this latest page and this ongoing saga between the U.S. and Iran?
15: But, you know, for the longest time, there's actually been real expectation that Iran never laid any mines, that no one could find them. And suddenly they are, just as we're about to get an agreement for Iran to get rid of its mines. So everybody's really confused over what the president's plan is. And, you know, Roger Wicker, who's the chairman of the Armed Services Committee of the Senate, has basically released a statement on Friday and said it's time to get back to bombing Iran, that this peace deal is just making them strong.
1: Is this a situation where is the war right now between the U.S. and Iran akin to being somewhat pregnant?
15: Yes, it's somewhat pregnant here. We're not at war, but we are. we're going to have a peace deal. We may put it off for 60 days. Every day that goes by that we're not bombing Iran, they're restockpiling their weapons. They're targeting our ships. They're trying to figure out how to target our airplanes. They're working with the Russians and the Chinese. It's just making the Iranians, putting them in a better position. You know, we hit it into the ceasefire in a strong position, but every day that goes by, Iran becomes the party that looks like it's winning.
1: All right, big show coming up today, coming off the holiday weekend. What do you have for the listeners?
15: Well, more on the Iran situation, and also in Washington, D.C. right now, the Republicans have basically given up on the reconciliation plan. They're mad at the president, so navigate people through the drama in the White House.
1: All right, Eric, have a great show today. We'll talk to you soon.
15: Thank you.
1: All right, 7:19. 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You name it, they roof it. Here's Storm Center 7 meteorologist, Bridley Ritz.
12: 50s and 60s this morning, a high near 80 this afternoon. Quite a bit of cloud cover hanging around, but we are dry. A few showers possible into the evening and overnight hours going into Wednesday. Scattered showers and a rumble of thunder possible, but nothing severe as we wake up at 64 and hit a high of 77. Finally drying things out Thursday, Friday, and Saturday. We'll call it partly cloudy with high temperatures at 77 on Thursday, 76 on Friday, and 75 on Saturday.
1: Live Doppler 7 radar clear. We've got 60 in Springfield, 61 in Bellbrook, and 59 at Dayton Sevier Weather Station.
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0: Larry, no problems on the interstates throughout the Miami Valley this morning. 70, 75, and 675 all moving well as US 35. We do have one problem. It's in Bellbrook. We have a road closure due to flooding. State Route 725 from Lower Bellbrook Road down to Pennewit Road. With traffic every 10 minutes, I'm Parker Testa, WHIO Triple Team Traffic.
1: Yeah, the New York Post says a Bronx zoo worker was recently bitten by a crocodile. The worker slipped while cleaning an enclosure, and the croc nipped his arm. He was taken to a nearby hospital where he was treated and released. Well, still to come on Miami Valley's Morning News, recognizing the early signs of a stroke. It is our in-depth impact story, and that's coming up in 3 minutes. 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
19: One. Yep, looking at you, Tiger Woods. Since just about everyone's brackets are busted in the first weekend of the NCAA tournament, did anyone other than real college basketball fans watch the Final Four? You don't see this headline every day. Quadruple amputee pro cornhole player accused of murder. I just want to know when the movie comes out. My anniversary is on April 26th, and we did go to a Major League Baseball game on our honeymoon. What sounds worse, Uniqlo Field at Dodger Stadium or the O'Reilly Auto Parts Series? And Kansas City Royals rookie catcher Carter Jensen was left out of the lineup for a game a few weeks ago because he overslept. I wonder if Shohei Ohtani ever slept through the alarm clock. I know I have. I'm Ron Otto, and that's my sports rundown.
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1: Good morning, I'm Larry Hansgen. It is May 26th. It was on this date in 1897. Dracula by Bram Stoker is published. 59 degrees now at 7:24.
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10: I'm Will Taylor.
2: I'm Brittany Otto. A Miami Valley small business closing for good. Hart Mercantile shuttering its location in the Oregon District. The business cited several reasons for the closure, including rising cost. The store did not give an exact last day. However, they did say they would stay open until they found a new tenant.
10: Now the WHIO impact story, which means we go in depth on a major story every hour.
2: Being able to recognize when someone is having a stroke goes a long way. Here are the things to watch for.
28: The Carolina Pines Regional Medical Center in Hartsville, South Carolina, says recognizing a stroke can save a life. And to know the signs, they suggest the acronym BFAST. B for balance struggles. E, eyesight. Is vision double or blurred or not working in one eye? F, face drooping. Does one side of the face droop when smiling? A for arm weakness. S, speech difficulties. And T, time to call 911 if you see any of these signs. The hospital also says when it comes to strokes, don't take someone to the hospital yourself. EMS providers can begin life-saving care.
2: That's Fox's Lisa Brady.
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10: The Jaws reunion won't need a bigger boat after one actor pulled out.
30: Richard Dreyfuss has canceled a scheduled appearance at a cast reunion event for the blockbuster Jaws. Posting the news to fans on his Instagram, the 78-year-old Oscar winner cited circumstances beyond his control. The veteran actor was slated to appear at a Burbank, California fan convention Saturday. He wrote in part, "My heart is absolutely with my fellow cast members who will be attending. Sharing this journey with them has been one of the greatest blessings of my life, and I know they'll make the celebration unforgettable. I hope everyone attending gives them the warmest welcome and all the love they deserve. To the fans, thank you for carrying this story with you through the years."
10: That's Fox's Michelle Polino. 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
1: I'm Larry Hamsgen, and this is Miami Valley's Morning News. It's just a Tuesday. We're coming off a holiday weekend, but it's never too early to start thinking about the next weekend and what's happening.
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0: 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Dayton Cheese Fest, that's happening down at Austin Landing this weekend. It's going to be on Saturday. 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And The Wedding Singer is happening this weekend over at Lock Media. You remember the show Adam Sandler and Drew Barrymore? 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
1: Good morning, it's 7:30. I'm Larry Hansgen. Welcome to Miami Valley's Morning News. We are live on Tuesday, May 26th. We've got 59 degrees in Dayton, and here are the big three things that you need to know. Well, we've got a cloudy day in store. Temperatures will get into the upper 70s this afternoon, and then we'll be looking at a chance of seeing some rain this evening. The best chance of seeing rain would be south of I-70. President Trump getting a medical checkup today. And our top story, the U.S. issues another round of attacks on Iran.
12: U.S. forces conducted self-defense strikes in southern Iran to protect troops from threats posed by Iranian forces. That's according to U.S. Central Command. Targets included missile launch sites and Iranian boats attempting to lay mines.
2: That's Fox News' Mike Emanuel. The U.S. military also struck a surface-to-air missile site that was targeting U.S. warplanes.
12: It comes as the U.S. signals it is making progress on a peace deal with Iran. That agreement would reportedly include an immediate opening of the Strait of Hormuz.
10: President Trump is also proposing more restrictions to Iran's nuclear program as he says talks are near finalization. Fox News' David Spunt reports.
3: This Truth Social post from the president discussing that the enriched uranium, which he calls nuclear dust, he says that it should either be brought to the United States to be destroyed or destroyed with nuclear energy facilities and agencies watching it be destroyed. What's unclear, though, is this something that Iran has signed off on? The president did, though, at a Memorial Day ceremony, promise this when it comes to Iran.
6: They will never have a nuclear weapon.
3: More Iran meetings expected, of course, at the White House this week.
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7: Heavy rain moving back into the Miami Valley. I'm Storm Center 7 meteorologist Brittley Ritz, timing it all out for you and talking about how much more rain you can expect.
0: 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With traffic every 10 minutes, I'm Parker Testa, WHIO Triple Team Traffic.
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2: I'm Brittany Otto.
10: I'm Will Taylor.
2: Out of Montgomery County, people had to evacuate their homes after a Facebook Marketplace sale went wrong.
13: SWAT crews spent several hours on Palisades Drive in Harrison Township yesterday to work to get inside several creekside homes looking for suspects. Eventually, though, crews left after being unable to find the people who robbed a man selling phones on Facebook Marketplace.
14: Right now, we know we have two male suspects, both produced the firearms, what the victim's telling us, and stole the iPhone.
13: Chief of Staff Jeremy Roy with the Montgomery County Sheriff's Office says there is a possibility the suspects and the victim knew each other.
2: That's News Center 7's Letitia Perry.
10: A Butler County man accused of exploiting children, now facing charges.
15: Witnesses reported seeing 76-year-old Dennis Lahr watching child pornography, and investigators say this has been happening since 2023. Lahr was arrested earlier this month and is facing several counts of child porn and tampering with evidence.
10: That's WHIO's Ron Otto reporting.
2: This weekend, shooting at a White House security checkpoint has the Justice Department advocating for President Trump's proposed ballroom.
18: In a court filing, the DOJ points to the need for, quote, a singular vital national security facility will provide a safe haven from attackers. After a gunman was killed shooting at a Secret Service checkpoint near the White House. Although some Republicans oppose authorizing $1 billion in Secret Service money for the White House ballroom. House Speaker Mike Johnson is joining the president in expressing gratitude for the Secret Service taking swift action. The gunman has been identified as 21-year-old Nasir Best, who was well known to law enforcement. Secret Service agents took him out after authorities say he pulled out a revolver and opened fire near the White House.
2: That's Fox's Mike Emanuel.
10: A cruise line is now charging guests who take buffet food back to their rooms to eat.
19: Costa Cruises says it is levying $70 cleaning fees to passengers taking the food to their quarters. Costa, a Carnival Line subsidiary, telling Fox News Digital the fine threat is designed to encourage guests to behave responsibly, adding that only staff trained in sanitation and hygiene may deliver food to guest cabins. People who take cruises debating the policy online.
10: That's Fox's Gary Baumgarten.
2: Well, we're following a story on the Maumee River in Toledo. Kids fishing in the river when one of them caught something. They started to reel in their line and soon realized they hooked a person's body. This happened Saturday. Toledo police have said the person found was 28 years old, but they haven't said whether it was a male or a female. We're working to learn that victim's identity. WHIO News Time is 7:35.
1: I'm Larry Hansgen, and this is Miami Valley's Morning News. Jack Osbourne confirms he's working on a biopic of his late father, Ozzy.
22: We do have someone that we've, there's been some communication with. I don't really say who, you know, studios, you know, they like to, you know, sure. They like to do the big reveals. But we have someone in mind, a really brilliant actor, and yeah, we're very, very excited if it works out the way we hope.
1: And still to come on Miami Valley's Morning News, some kids fishing in a Northwest Ohio river discover a dead body. We've got that story in 2 minutes, WHIO News Time, 7:36.
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1: Hi, I'm Larry Hanskin. 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
10: I'm Will Taylor.
2: I'm Brittany Otto. Well, the recent holiday begins what troopers call the 100 deadliest days of summer. Between Memorial Day and Labor Day, more inexperienced teen drivers are out on the roads. There's also an increase of motorcycles on the road. Now, during last year's 100 days, troopers say there were more than 300 deadly crashes. Experts say inexperience is only part of what makes driving riskier for teens.
8: Their brains are still developing and they have more difficulty calibrating risk, frankly.
2: To reduce deadly crashes, parents can monitor their teens' driving using apps that track speed.
10: Concern is growing in California's Napa Valley that the wineries there could go dry.
19: Experts warn the valley's water crisis may be unsustainable, a county water report finds that much more groundwater was pumped last year than can be sustained for the area. This as the sub-basin received a below-average amount of rainfall last year, all this causing the wine industry to navigate an uncertain future.
10: Fox's Gary Baumgarten.
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20: Jazz tenor saxophonist Sonny Rollins, who played alongside Miles Davis, John Coltrane, and others, has died. Rollins, who was born in New York City in 1930, released more than 60 albums over his multi-decade career and was awarded the National Medal of the Arts in 2010. Spokeswoman says he died Monday at his home in Woodstock, New York. Sonny Rollins was 95.
2: That's Fox's Sue Guzman. WHIO News Time is 7:40.
1: 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Here's Storm Center 7 meteorologist Brittany Ritz.
7: 50s and 60s this morning, a high near 80 this afternoon. Quite a bit of cloud cover hanging around, but we are dry. A few showers possible into the evening and overnight hours going into Wednesday. Scattered showers and a rumble of thunder possible, but nothing severe as we wake up at 64 and hit a high of 77. Finally drying things out Thursday, Friday, and Saturday. We'll call it partly cloudy with high temperatures at 77 on Thursday, 76 on Friday, and 75 on Saturday.
1: Our live Doppler 7 radar clear, 60 in Springfield, 61 in Beaver Creek, 59 at Dayton Severe Weather Station.
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23: Larry, it looks as though we have a broken down car holding up the contraflow lane. Now, the car is moving. It's near Needmore Road right now, but it is going very slowly. It's created a line of cars behind it. If you would like to get around this delay in this contraflow lane, I would recommend staying to the right as you approach the contraflow lanes north of Route 4 in downtown Dayton. A road closure in Bellbrook this morning, State Route 725 from Lower Bellbrook Road to Pennewit Road, and we have some slow traffic north of Z on US 68
0: State near Brush Row Road due to some road work going on there. With traffic every 10 minutes, I'm Parker Testa, WHIO Triple Team Traffic.
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1: 7:45, I'm Larry Hansgen, 59 degrees in Dayton. Here are the big three things you need to know. Cloudy today, some showers arriving tonight with a high today in the upper 70s. A 76-year-old Butler County man facing several child porn charges. And our top story, U.S. strikes target Iranian missile sites and ships.
2: Yeah, this happened in southern Iran with CENTCOM saying the strikes were done to help protect U.S. troops. Fox News' Mike Emanuel reports.
27: The U.S. military also struck a surface-to-air missile site in Bandar Abbas that was targeting U.S. warplanes.
10: This comes as Iranian negotiators are arriving in Qatar for peace talks.
2: Dayton firefighters busy with a house fire this morning. The call came out to Anna Street just after 3:30. Our crew on scene described a large fire presence and damage to the front of the home. We'll continue to follow this story as we get more information.
10: Montgomery County emergency crews were called to a water rescue on a local river.
13: Two kayakers flipped on the Twin Creek River in German Township yesterday. The water level was higher than normal because of recent rain. We spoke with a park ranger about how the kayakers were able to make it to safety.
28: One of them was able to get out of the river by themselves with the help of a family that happened to be here. The other one was able to self-rescue slightly downstream from here. And luckily both persons made it out of the water safely today.
13: Both kayakers were wearing life jackets, which helped them get out of the water on their own.
10: News Center 7's Letitia Perry.
2: Investigators make a big drug bust in a Dayton neighborhood Thursday.
15: Detectives find 75 pounds of marijuana and 500 pounds of pot derivatives. and a house on Blackwood Avenue. They also found rifles and pistols, 4 pounds of mushrooms, and over $160,000 in cash.
2: That's WHIO's Ron Otto reporting. A 27-year-old man was arrested on drug and weapons charges.
10: A drug currently being studied to see if it can combat dementia is also showing promise in treating alcohol withdrawal symptoms.
3: Scientists at the University of Kentucky's Sanders Brown Center on Aging say a compound developed to combat neuroinflammation in dementia reduced certain inflammatory markers during alcohol withdrawal. Researchers tested the compound MW150 in two different culture models containing central nervous system cells. And while that's early stage testing, researchers say this compound and another similar drug are already being used in clinical trials of people with mild to moderate Alzheimer's. One of the study authors, Caleb Bailey, said they can't ignore the public health burden of alcohol use disorder in Kentucky. And even if this compound doesn't change alcohol use behaviors, it could have neuroprotective effects that improve patient outcomes.
10: Fox's Jessica Rosenthal.
2: Dayton police still searching for the person who shot a woman in a crowded park.
13: Investigators were called to McIntosh Park on West Riverview Avenue in Dayton just before 7 o'clock yesterday evening. When our crews arrived, people were celebrating the holiday while officers had others detained. Officers were searching for shell casings. We're hearing the 911 calls from the moments gunfire rang out.
5: Gunshots was just fired. I believe somebody is shot, Lynn, sitting in the grass.
8: Did you see this happen, or did you just hear this?
5: My kids were playing in the park. The person is bleeding.
13: A Dayton police sergeant told us one woman was shot in the leg. She is expected to be okay. Investigators have not made any arrests.
10: That's News Center 7's Letitia Perry.
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1: 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I'm Larry Hansgen. 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Here's Storm Center 7 meteorologist Brittley Ritz.
7: 50s and 60s this morning, a high near 80 this afternoon. Quite a bit of cloud cover hanging around, but we are dry. A few showers possible into the evening and overnight hours going into Wednesday. Scattered showers and a rumble of thunder possible, but nothing severe as we wake up at 64 and hit a high of 77. Finally drying things out Thursday, Friday, and Saturday. We'll call it partly cloudy with high temperatures at 77 on Thursday, 76 on Friday, and 75 on Saturday.
1: Live Doppler 7 radar clear, 60 in Springfield, 61 at Wright-Patton, 59 at Dayton Severe Weather Station.
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23: Larry, that problem in the contraflow lane has resolved itself. Those broken down vehicles have moved to the right shoulder. This is just south of Benchwood Road now. No lanes are blocked, but we are seeing some slow traffic in the area of Benchwood. A road closure this morning in Bellbrook. State Route 725 closed from Pennewit Road up to Lower Bellbrook Road due to some flooding in that area and some construction. Has US 68 slow in both directions north of Xenia near Brush Row Road. With traffic every 10 minutes, I'm Parker Testa, WHIO Triple Team Traffic.
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1: Good morning. I'm Larry Hansgen. Could see some rain tonight. Scattered showers in the area, but between now and then, look for mostly cloudy skies and temperatures eventually in the upper 70s. Right now, 59 degrees, 7:55 on May 26th. It was May 26, 1971. A song is recorded that becomes the longest number one hit ever at 8 minutes and 42 seconds. Was it Layla, American Pie, or Freebird? Brittany, we'll start with you.
2: Freebird?
1: Will Taylor.
3: American Pie.
1: Dalton Matthews.
4: Freebird.
1: Parker Testa.
5: American Pie.
1: American Pie it is. Don McLean. Will and Parker on the board. On May 26th, 1868, what U.S. president came within one vote of being impeached? Was it Andrew Johnson, U.S. Grant, or James Garfield? Will?
4: Grant.
1: Dalton?
4: Garfield.
1: Parker Testa?
5: Grant.
1: Brittany?
2: Grant.
1: And Andrew Johnson, the guy, the successor to Abraham Lincoln. On May 26, 1992, what make of automobile rolled off the assembly line for the first time? Was it a Honda Pilot, a Dodge Viper, or a Saturn View? We'll start with Dalton.
4: What was the year again?
1: 1992.
4: The third one.
1: The Saturn View.
4: Yes.
1: Parker.
5: I'm going to go to the Saturn View also.
1: Brittany.
2: Pilot?
1: Will?
3: The one no one said.
1: Dodge Viper?
3: Yes.
1: And you would be right. Dodge Viper. Will with the lead 2-1 over Parker, Dalton, and Brittany yet on the board. On May 26, 1922, actor James Arness of Gunsmoke's fame is born. How tall was he? 6'3", 6'5", or 6'7"? We'll start with Parker.
5: 6'5".
1: Brittany?
2: 6'3".
1: Will?
3: 6'7".
1: And Dalton?
4: 6'7".
1: He was a strapping 6'7", Marshall Dillon.
2: Wow.
1: On May 26, 1907, Brittany, you have one chance to get something.
2: I know,
1: something.
2: Thanks.
1: May 26, 1907, actor Marion Morrison is born. How was he better known? Clark Gable, Gary Cooper, or John Wayne? Brittany?
2: John Wayne.
1: Will?
3: Cooper.
1: Dalton?
4: Cooper.
1: Parker?
5: John Wayne.
1: Brittany finally gets on the board. It was, in fact, yes. John Wayne. But Will had a substantial lead. He has bragging rights today until we do this same thing tomorrow. And our top story this morning, it involves the U.S. and Iran as the United States has launched strikes on targets in southern Iran, although the ceasefire continues. We'll have that coming up in 2 minutes. It's 7:58.
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7: 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It's 8:01. I'm Larry Hansgen, and welcome to Miami Valley's Morning News. We are live on Tuesday, May 26th. We've got 62 degrees in Dayton, and here are the big three things you need to know. Going to be cloudy today with some showers arriving tonight, mainly south of I-70, and a high today in the upper 70s. A police chief from Indiana is arrested in Clark County for trying to pawn some guns. And our top story, the U.S. has carried out strikes on Iranian missile launch sites and mine-laying ships.
9: U.S. forces conducting self-defense strikes in southern Iran to protect troops from threats posed by Iranian forces, but that is also according to CENTCOM. The U.S. military struck a surface-to-air missile site in Bandar Abbas that was targeting U.S. warplanes and then boats attempting to lay mines.
10: That's Fox News' Ashley Strohmeyer. Sources say the U.S. strikes are over for now and that they were defensive in nature.
11: They say these strikes were in no way an effort to break the ceasefire.
9: It's not clear how this might affect peace talks, but earlier today, President Trump said negotiations with Iran are proceeding nicely. The president also revealing that he wants any agreement to include a requirement for additional countries to join the Abraham Accords.
10: Speaking to reporters, Secretary of State Marco Rubio reiterating that talks between the U.S. and Iran are still ongoing.
12: Like anything with something like this, it's going to take a couple days to settle on, even down to the disagreements over a word, sentence. So we'll have to work through that. If there's going to be a deal, we're going to have to work through that. But this is, it's either going to be a good deal or there isn't going to be one.
11: Stay tuned here as we continue to cover this situation and bring you the very latest updates here on your station for breaking news, 1290 and 95.7 WHIO.
13: When do we get to dry out and stay dry? I'm Storm Center 7 meteorologist Brittley Ritz. We'll talk about our next chance for rain, when it arrives, how much, and when that dry time will stick around.
14: Traffic is slow on northbound 75 north of Needmore Road due to some broken down vehicles holding up the right shoulder. With traffic every 10 minutes, I'm Parker Testa, WHIO Triple Team Traffic.
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10: I'm Brittany Otto.
11: I'm Will Taylor.
10: Out of Clark County, where a police chief is facing criminal charges after being pulled over.
15: Clark County Sheriff's Office told us troopers stopped Earl Mayo on I-70 Friday. He is a police chief in northern Indiana. And CBS News reported Mayo sold guns to a pawn shop, and one of the guns was evidence in a case. Court documents said Mayo tried having an officer buy back that gun. We looked into documents from Lake County, Indiana, where he runs a police department. Mayo faces more than a half dozen felony charges. Now, in that same community where Mayo is chief, his father is running for sheriff. His dad said, "We are aware these are allegations that are troubling, and we struggle to reconcile them with the values we work so hard to instill in all of our children. and grandchildren.
10: That's News Center 7's James Brown.
11: Voters in Texas go to the polls today to cast their votes in a Republican runoff for a Senate seat.
16: Texas Attorney General Ken Paxton faces off against Senator John Cornyn in a primary race, which has become a closely watched test of whether President Trump's backing will unseat another congressional incumbent. Cornyn and Paxton were the two top vote getters in the March 3rd primary. Cornyn was elected to the Senate in 2002, and Paxton was elected as state attorney general in 2014. Just days ahead of the election, Paxton received an endorsement from President Trump in a race that has become one of the most expensive on record. The winner of the primary will face Democrat James Tallarico, a Texas state legislator and seminarian, in the general election in November.
11: That's Fox's Tanya J. Powers.
10: Well, before you set those trash cans out on the curb this week, remember trash pickup schedules are different this week because of the Memorial Day holiday.
17: In Dayton, trash and recycling collection is on a one-day delay, and there will be no bulk collection on Friday. Jefferson Township is also on a one-day delay, but recycling and bulk pickup will be on Saturday, and all collections scheduled for Friday in Moraine will happen on Saturday as well.
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7: I'm Larry Hansgen. This is Miami Valley's Morning News. NASCAR great Jimmy Johnson reflects on the passing of his friend and fellow competitor, Kyle Busch.
18: If you took an inch, he was going to take two. And yeah, there was an amount of respect on the track that you just showed him as a result. But at the same time, would race you so hard and so clean. And just an incredible competitor.
7: Richard Childress Racing is temporarily retiring Kyle Busch's number 8 Cup Series car, at least until the late driver's 11-year-old son, Brexton, is ready to take over behind the wheel. Still to come on Miami Valley's Morning News on your mark, get set, spell. That story in 2 minutes. WHIO News Time, 8:06.
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11: I'm Will Taylor.
10: I'm Brittany Otto. A Miami Valley small business closing for good. Hart Mercantile shuttering its location in the Oregon District. The business cited several reasons for the closure, including rising cost. The store did not give an exact last day. However, they did say that they would stay open until they found a new tenant.
11: The Jaws reunion won't need a bigger boat after one actor pulled out.
0: Richard Dreyfuss has canceled a scheduled appearance at a cast reunion event for the blockbuster Jaws. Posting the news to fans on his Instagram, the 78-year-old Oscar winner cited circumstances beyond his control. The veteran actor was slated to appear at a Burbank, California fan convention Saturday. He wrote in part, "My heart is absolutely with my fellow cast members who will be attending. Sharing this journey with them has been one of the greatest blessings of my life, and I know they'll make the celebration unforgettable. I hope everyone attending gives them the warmest welcome and all the love they deserve. To the fans, thank you for carrying this story with you through the years."
11: That's Fox's Michelle Polino.
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10: Well, it's that time of the year for the best young spellers to compete at the Scripps National Spelling Bee.
1: The three-day competition begins Tuesday and concludes Thursday night at Constitution Hall in Washington, D.C., just a few blocks from the White House. The first bee was held back in 1925 when the Louisville Courier-Journal newspaper invited other newspapers to host spelling bees and send their champions to Washington. This is the 98th bee and was canceled from 1943 to 1945 because of World War II, and again in 2020 because of the COVID-19 pandemic. This year's champion will be the 111th because the bee has ended in a two-way tie several times, with an eight-way tie happening in 2019. This year's first place winner gets a prize package that includes $52,500 in cash.
10: That's Fox's Ted Lindner reporting. WHIO Newstime 811.
7: 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A new work week begins, albeit a shorter one.
2: Yeah, and not too bad either weather-wise. I mean, we have to get through this evening and tomorrow, which, yes, brings us another chance for flooding. We'll watch for this closely. This is not going to be a widespread event, more scattered in nature, but heavy downpours nonetheless, talking about bringing in another 1 to 2 inches of rain. Isolated higher amounts up to 3 inches are a possibility, and you know our grounds are already saturated. I mean, the Dayton International Airport's pushing nearly 7 inches of rain since the 1st of May. That's a lot of rain. So any little bit of rain on top of what we've already had backs up low-lying areas, backs up the rivers and the creek beds that are already swollen. So be mindful of that. And a lot of this rain is coming in tomorrow on the front half of the day, then tapering back as we get into the evening. So again, scattered in nature as temperatures hover around 80 today, then mid-70s Wednesday and Thursday. Thursday we dry out, we look at the sunshine, it'll be fantastic. Friday, beautiful, sunny, nearly 75. Saturday, Sunday, much of the same.
7: Got 60 in Springfield, 61 at Wright-Patton, 62 at Dayton Severe Weather Station.
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14: Larry, one problem on the freeways right now, northbound 75 north of Needmore Road. Some broken down cars have the right shoulder blocked here, and we are seeing traffic slowing just a little bit in this area. No need for an alternate route as you pass through here. A road closure this morning. This is in Bellbrook. State Route 725 from Lower Bellbrook Road to Pennewit Road closed due to flooding. And still seeing a little bit of a delay north of Xenia on US 68 at Brush Row Road. This is due to some road work. With traffic every 10 minutes. I'm Parker Testa, WHIO Triple Team Traffic.
7: Reds beat the Mets 7-2 in that series. Will be continuing tonight in New York. The Guardians fell at home to Washington 10-2, and the Dragons are going to start a six-game series with first-place Great Lakes tonight at Day Air Ballpark. Well, still to come here on Miami Valley's Morning News, a cruise ship line trying to rein in some of its buffet fans. That story coming up in 2 minutes. 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
8: Here at WHIO, we have a really unique morning show. It's called Miami Valley's Morning News, and it's all news, all weather, and all traffic all morning long. We're the only station in the region with an all-local news morning show, staffed by a large group of folks who live here in the Miami Valley. Because having an all-local news morning show is something that's important to our mission. 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Would you give the show a shot? Miami Valley's Morning News, 1290 and 95.7 WHIO. 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
19: 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Considering Claire isn't in Paris right now, that seemed odd to the bank and to Claire. Two taps later, Claire says nope to the charge and Wells Fargo is on the case. 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
7: 8:16, I'm Larry Hansgen, 62 degrees in Dayton. Big three things you need to know. Going to be cloudy today. Showers arrive tonight. Look for a high this afternoon in the upper 70s. The man who fired shots outside a White House checkpoint Saturday has a history with the Secret Service. And our top story, the U.S. launches strikes in southern Iran.
10: Yeah, the strikes in southern Iran being called acts of self-defense. Fox News' Ashley Strohmeyer reports.
12: According to CENTCOM, the U.S. military struck a surface-to-air missile site in Bandar Abbas that was targeting U.S. warplanes and then boats attempting to lay mines.
11: Sources say the United States strikes are over for now and say they were in no way an effort to break the ceasefire. President says talks between the United States and Iran are still ongoing.
10: Out of Montgomery County, people had to evacuate their homes after a Facebook Marketplace sale went wrong.
13: SWAT crews spent several hours on Palisades Drive in Harrison Township yesterday to work to get inside several creekside homes looking for suspects. Eventually, though, crews left after being unable to find the people who robbed a man selling phones on Facebook Marketplace.
15: Right now, we know we have two male suspects, both produced the firearms, what the victim's telling us, and stole the iPhone.
13: Chief of Staff Jeremy Roy with the Montgomery County Sheriff's Office says there is a possibility the suspects and the victim knew each other.
10: That's News Center 7's Letitia Perry.
11: A Butler County man accused of exploiting children is now facing charges.
16: Witnesses reported seeing 76-year-old Dennis Lahr watching child pornography, and investigators say this has been happening since 2023. Lahr was arrested earlier this month and is facing several counts of child porn and tampering with evidence.
11: WHIO's Ron Otto reporting.
10: This weekend's shooting at a White House security checkpoint has the Justice Department now advocating for President Trump's proposed ballroom.
17: In a court filing, the DOJ points to the need for, quote, a singular vital national security facility will provide a safe haven from attackers after a gunman was killed shooting at a Secret Service checkpoint near the White House. Although some Republicans oppose authorizing $1 billion in Secret Service money for the White House ballroom, House Speaker Mike Johnson is joining the president in expressing gratitude for the Secret Service taking swift action. The gunman has been identified as 21-year-old Nasir Best, who was well known to law enforcement. Secret Service agents took him out after authorities say he pulled out a revolver and opened fire near the White House.
10: That's Fox's Mike Emanuel, WHIO News Time 819.
7: I'm Larry Hansgen, and this is Miami Valley's Morning News. 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You name it, they roof it. And with us is Storm Center 7 meteorologist Brittany Ritz. A chance of some rain later on today.
2: Yeah, after about 2 o'clock south of 70, it's a small opportunity, but it exists, so we just have to pay attention to live Doppler 7 before we head out the door. It's not a heavy rain. It's a lighter rain today, but most of us are looking at what we can expect. Partly to mostly cloudy skies. And temperatures are now in the 60s for almost all of us. We'll make our way out of the 60s and back up into the mid to upper 70s today. If you're lucky, you'll hit 80 degrees. A warm front's lifting. And so what we'll watch is that potential for flooding as we press into Wednesday, unfortunately. Now, this is more of a scattered event. It's not widespread. But these storms will set up. Nothing severe. Again, just a rumble of thunder. Again, more of a heavy rain threat on already saturated grounds where that water can't get absorbed fast enough. 1 to 2 inches of rain. Isolated up to 3 under a heavier shower or storm that decides it wants to sit, dump all that rain, and then another one moves on top of you. 77 for tomorrow, then we'll do the same thing again on Thursday. Not with the rain, with the temperature. 77 will start to dry out. We'll see some sunshine. Friday, Saturday, and Sunday, partly cloudy. Temperatures where they should be, if not just a few degrees below, in the low to mid 70s.
7: Got 60 now in Springfield, 61 in Tip City, and 62 at Dayton Severe Weather Station.
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7: And now a live update with Parker Testa.
14: Larry, we still have the right shoulder blocked on northbound 75 north of Needmore Road. No need for an alternate route as you pass through here. You're able to get around this okay. It's not blocking any lanes. Traffic just a little bit slow through this area. Southbound 75, we are seeing a little bit of slow traffic just south of US 35 in downtown Dayton. And still dealing with the delay in both directions of Route 68 north of Xenia. There's some road work going on at Brush Row Road. With traffic every 10 minutes, I'm Parker Testa, WHIO Triple Team Traffic.
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4: Good morning, I'm Larry Hansgen. Four New Orleans teenagers recently arrested for trying to steal Uber cars. Two of the teens were wearing ankle monitors, making it easy for cops to identify and catch them. 62 degrees at 8:25.
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6: I'm Will Taylor.
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6: Being able to recognize when someone is having a stroke goes a long way. Here are the things to watch out for.
7: The Carolina Pines Regional Medical Center in Hartsville, South Carolina, says recognizing a stroke can save a life. And to know the signs, they suggest the acronym BFAST. B for balance struggles. E, eyesight, is vision double or blurred or not working in one eye. F, face drooping. Does one side of the face droop when smiling? A for arm weakness. S, speech difficulties. And T, time to call 911 if you see any of these signs. The hospital also says when it comes to strokes, don't take someone to the hospital yourself. EMS providers can begin life-saving care.
6: That's Fox's Lisa Brady. WHIO News Time, 8:26.
4: And this is Miami Valley's Morning News. Money-saving advice when you need it and when don't you. But it's there online anytime at stark.clark.com. And also this morning's Clark Howard Tip of the Day.
8: One of the hottest areas that crooks want to hack are travel sites because it's a gold mine. People who travel tend to have more income, more assets than the general population. So criminals want to target hotel booking sites, airline sites in particular. 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
4: Good morning. It's 8:30. I'm Larry Hansgen. Welcome to Miami Valley's morning news. We are live on Tuesday, May 26th. 62 degrees in Dayton. Here are the big three things you need to know. Going to be cloudy today with some showers arriving tonight south of I-70 mainly. Look for a high today in the upper 70s. Now, President Trump getting a medical checkup today. And our top story, the U.S. issues another round of attacks on Iran.
16: U.S. forces conducted self-defense strikes in southern Iran to protect troops from threats posed by Iranian forces. That's according to U.S. Central Command. Targets included missile launch sites and Iranian boats attempting to lay mines.
5: That's Fox News' Mike Emanuel. The U.S. military also struck a surface-to-air missile site that was targeting U.S. warplanes.
16: It comes as the U.S. signals it is making progress on a peace deal with Iran. That agreement would reportedly include an immediate opening of the Strait of Hormuz.
6: President Trump is also proposing more restrictions to Iran's nuclear program as he says talks are near finalization. Fox News' David Spunt reports.
17: This Truth Social post from the president discussing that the enriched uranium, which he calls nuclear dust, he says that it should either be brought to the United States to be destroyed or destroyed with nuclear energy facilities and agencies watching it be destroyed. What's unclear, though, is this something that Iran has signed off on? The president did, though, at a Memorial Day ceremony, promise this when it comes to Iran.
18: They will never have a nuclear weapon.
17: More Iran meetings expected, of course, at the White House this week.
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19: Another round of soaking rain, a possibility here in the Miami Valley. I'm Storm Center 7 meteorologist Brittley Ritz telling you when we can expect that heavier rain, how much rain you can expect, and when it will all come to an end.
20: Traffic back to normal on northbound 75 as the right shoulder has reopened north of Needmore Road. No accidents or delays across the rest of the freeways. With traffic every 10 minutes, I'm Parker Testa, WHIO Triple Team Traffic.
4: I'm Larry Hansgen, and this is Miami Valley's Morning News.
5: I'm Brittany Otto.
6: I'm Will Taylor.
5: Well, Dayton firefighters busy with a house fire this morning. The call came to Anna Street just after 3:30. Our crew on the scene described a large fire presence and damage to the front of the home. We'll continue to follow the story as we get more information.
6: Montgomery County emergency crews were called to a water rescue on a local river.
21: Two kayakers flipped on the Twin Creek River in German Township yesterday. The water level was higher than normal because of recent rain. We spoke with a park ranger about how the kayakers were able to make it to safety.
22: One of them was able to get out of the river by themselves with the help of a family that happened to be here. The other one was able to self-rescue slightly downstream from here. And luckily both persons made it out of the water safely today.
21: Both kayakers were wearing life jackets, which helped them get out of the water on their own.
6: That's News Center 7's Letitia Perry.
5: Investigators make a big drug bust in a Dayton neighborhood Thursday.
23: Detectives find 75 pounds of marijuana and 500 pounds of pot derivatives in a house on Blackwood Avenue. They also found rifles and pistols, 4 pounds of mushrooms, and over $160,000 in cash.
5: WHIO's Ron Otto reporting a 27-year-old man was arrested on drug and weapons charges.
6: A drug currently being studied to see if it can combat dementia is also showing promise in treating alcohol withdrawal symptoms.
24: Scientists at the University of Kentucky's Sanders Brown Center on Aging say a compound developed to combat neuroinflammation in dementia reduced certain inflammatory markers during alcohol withdrawal. Researchers tested the compound MW150 in two different culture models containing central nervous system cells. And while that's early stage testing, researchers say this compound and another similar drug are already being used in clinical trials of people with mild to moderate Alzheimer's. One of the study authors, Caleb Bailey, said they can't ignore the public health burden of alcohol use disorder in Kentucky. And even if this compound doesn't change alcohol use behaviors, it could have neuroprotective effects that improve patient outcomes.
6: Fox's Jessica Rosenthal.
5: President Trump getting a medical checkup today.
0: Less than a month before his 80th birthday, President Trump will get a medical and dental checkup today. Following a physical last year, the president's doctor, Sean Barbarella, said President Trump is in excellent health, exhibiting robust cardiac, pulmonary, neurological, and general physical function, but noted swelling in the president's legs as a result of chronic venous insufficiency, described as a benign and common condition in older patients. President Trump does take aspirin and medication for cholesterol.
5: That's Fox's Jared Halpern. WHIO News Time is 8:35.
4: I'm Larry Hansgen, and this is Miami Valley's Morning News. And high gas prices may prompt some folks to reconsider electric vehicles. I recently talked to consumer warrior Clark Howard, and he loves his.
1: 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Drive so much better than I do, Larry. You can't imagine.
4: And you can find great information online anytime. 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And still to come on Miami Valley's Morning News, a deposed GOP congressman. Not done yet. We got that story in 2 minutes. WHIO News Time's 8:36.
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9: 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Two taps later, Claire says nope to the charge and Wells Fargo is on the case. However you make money work, Wells Fargo can work with that.
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14: For This Week in History, I'm Ron Otto. May 25th, 1961, President John F. Kennedy tells Congress he wants to put a man on the moon.
25: I believe that this nation should commit itself to achieving the goal before this decade is out of landing a man on the moon and returning him safely to the earth.
14: May 25th, 1977, the original Star Wars film, better known now as Episode 4, premieres. May 26th, plenty of musical birthdays, including Stevie Nicks in 1948, Hank Williams Jr. in 1949, and Lenny Kravitz in 1964. May 27th, 2018, South Korean boy band BTS are the first K-pop group to top the U.S. Billboard 200 chart. May 30th, 1912, Wilbur Wright of the Wright Brothers dies. And May 31st, Gangnam Style becomes the first video to reach 2 billion views on YouTube. For This Week in History, I'm Ron Otto.
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4: Morning, I'm Larry Hansgen. 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
6: I'm Will Taylor.
5: I'm Brittany Otto. An approaching warm front could bring storms along with it.
2: Cloud cover is increasing. We have that wave of moisture coming in from the Gulf, and all that moisture is going to get pumped up toward us. It's a warm front that's going to lift and then stall. And so late tonight, and then the front part of Wednesday, scattered heavy showers and the occasional rumble of thunder possible. Nothing severe. Flooding is once again one of our bigger concerns, where we could pick up 2 inches of rain under a heavier thunderstorm. Isolated higher amounts are possible. Flooding, again, our biggest concern, especially in low-lying areas and around creek beds. Our grounds are already saturated, so that water is going to take a moment to get absorbed, especially at such a heavy rate. So remember, if you come across a roadway in water, turn around, find a different route.
5: At Storm Center 7, meteorologist Brittley Rich will be back with her full five-day forecast in just minutes.
6: Dayton police still searching for the person who shot a woman in a crowded park.
21: Investigators were called to McIntosh Park on West Riverview Avenue in Dayton just before 7 o'clock yesterday evening. When our crews arrived, people were celebrating the holiday while officers had others detained. Officers were searching for shell casings. We're hearing the 911 calls from the moments gunfire rang out.
7: Gunshots was just fired. I believe somebody is shot, Lynn, sitting in the grass.
8: Did you see this happen, or did you just hear this?
7: My kids were playing in the park. The person is bleeding.
21: A Dayton police sergeant told us one woman was shot in the leg. She is expected to be okay. Investigators have not made any arrests.
6: That's News Center 7's Letitia Perry.
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5: Despite losing his Republican primary, Kentucky Congressman Thomas Massey is filing to run for office in 2028.
11: Former Congressman Thomas Massey might not be done with politics. Despite losing his Kentucky Republican primary, Massey has filed paperwork for the 2028 election cycle, but says he hasn't made a final decision about what office to run for next. The longtime conservative lawmaker was defeated last week after a high-profile clash with President Trump. The filing allows him to continue raising money and maintaining political operations.
5: That's Fox's Ashley Strohmeyer. WHIO News Time 841.
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2: We've made it into the 60s for every single one of us already, and expect highs in the mid to upper 70s today. Some of us may hit 80 degrees. Still holding on to some sunshine. Thin clouds out there, but the clouds will thicken up. We've got this front to our south that's lifting, and while we are dry at the moment, there are small chances for rain, lighter rain throughout the evening. I probably should say after about 2 o'clock south of 70, but it becomes a little more scattered for all of us as we move into the front part of your Wednesday. Heavy downpours, that's our biggest concern, causing the threat for some flooding once again. Our grounds are already saturating. Since the 1st of May, we picked up nearly 7 inches of rain at the Dayton International Airport. So yes, we are very saturated. So creek beds, river beds that are already swollen will spill over if you get under one of those heavier showers or storms. Then we get into Thursday. We dry things out, high pressure sets up, and we're dry into the beginning of next week. Looking at some sunshine in between a few passing clouds and temperatures not too far from their normal. Sure, we get a weak cold front to come through. So we go from nearly 80 today down into the mid to low 70s starting Thursday through Monday.
4: Right now, 63 in Springfield, 64 in Fairborn, 62 at Dayton Severe Weather Station.
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20: Larry, those cars that were broken down holding up the right shoulder on northbound 75 north of Needmore have been cleared. Traffic back to normal in that area. The only problem we have on the roadways right now, we have construction causing delays. This is on US 68 north of Xenia at Brush Row Road. You're a little bit slow in both directions there. And a road closure in Bellbrook we've been telling you about all morning long. State Route 725 from Lower Bellbrook Road down to Pennewit Road closed for some flooding. With traffic every 10 minutes, I'm Parker Testa, WHIO Triple Team Traffic.
4: Now, Johnsonville is launching a 250 Brat Box to celebrate America's 250th anniversary. 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And still to come, another GOP primary showdown, this time in Texas. That story in 2 minutes, WHIO News Times 844.
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4: 847, I'm Larry Hansgen, 62 degrees in Dayton. Big three things you need to know. Cloudy today with some showers this evening. A 76-year-old Butler County man facing several child porn charges. And our top story, U.S. strikes target Iranian missile sites and ships.
5: Yeah, this happened in southern Iran with CENTCOM saying the strikes were done to help protect U.S. troops. Fox News' Mike Emanuel reports.
17: The U.S. military also struck a surface-to-air missile site in Bandar Abbas that was targeting U.S. warplanes.
6: This comes as Iranian negotiators are arriving in Qatar for peace talks.
5: Out of Clark County, where a police chief is facing criminal charges after being pulled over.
0: The Clark County Sheriff's Office told us troopers stopped Earl Mayo on I-70 Friday. He is a police chief in northern Indiana. And CBS News reported Mayo sold guns to a pawn shop, and one of the guns was evidence in a case. Court documents said Mayo tried having an officer buy back that gun. We looked into documents from Lake County, Indiana, where he runs a police department. Mayo faces more than a half dozen felony charges. Now, in that same community where Mayo is chief, his father is running for sheriff. His dad said, "We are aware these are allegations that are troubling, and we struggle to reconcile them with the values we work so hard to instill in all of our children and grandchildren."
5: That's News Center 7's James Brown.
6: Voters in Texas head to the polls today to cast their votes in a Republican runoff for a Senate seat.
1: Texas Attorney General Ken Paxton faces off against Senator John Cornyn in a primary race, which has become a closely watched test of whether President Trump's backing will unseat another congressional incumbent. Cornyn and Paxton were the two top vote getters in the March 3rd primary. Cornyn was elected to the Senate in 2002, and Paxton was elected as state attorney general in 2014. Just days ahead of the election, Paxton received an endorsement from President Trump in a race that has become one of the most expensive on record. The winner of the primary will face Democrat James Tallarico, a Texas state legislator and seminarian, in the general election in November.
6: That's Fox's Tanya J. Powers reporting. WHIO News Time, 8:49.
4: I'm Larry Hansgen, and this is Miami Valley's Morning News with a five-day forecast sponsored by Maxim Roofing, serving the Miami Valley for over 25 years. Residential and commercial, you name it, they roof it. And we're wrapping up the month of May as we take a look at this forecast with the joined in studio by Storm Center 7 meteorologist, Ridley Ritz.
2: A little bit of sunshine trying to make its way through, which is an okay thing to start the day, but the clouds are going to thicken up, and regardless, we'll still stay around 80 degrees. We're already in the mid-60s for quite a few of us along I-70 and south. And that, of course, is where we'll have our better chance for a few showers. Lighter showers scattered amongst us after 2 o'clock this afternoon. Not everyone will get wet. We'll bring in a better chance for rain with the front itself that's going to stall over top of us for Wednesday, bringing us scattered heavy downpours. Nothing severe, just the occasional rumble of thunder. Flooding is our biggest concern, as we're talking about 1 to 2 more inches of rain on already saturated ground. So any of the swollen riverbeds or creek beds may become heavy with rain again and then spill over their banks. And then we're talking low-lying areas as well that are already saturated. So don't drive through flooded roadways. You don't know how deep that water is. Tomorrow, 77. Thursday, 77. Thursday, though, we'll see some sunshine. In fact, high pressure really takes over, and we dry things out into early next week as temperatures hover in the low to mid-70s.
4: Got 63 now in Springfield, 63 in Miamisburg, and 62 at Dayton Severe Weather Station.
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4: Now, a live update with Parker Testa.
20: Larry, we're seeing some delays north of Xenia on US 68 in both directions. There's some road work going on right at Brush Row Road, and it's causing just a minor delay through that area. And Brittley mentioned the possibility for flooded roads. We do have one road closure this morning in Bellbrook due to flooding. It's State Route 725 from Pennantwood Road up to Lower Bellbrook Road. With traffic every 10 minutes, I'm Parker Testa, WHIO Triple Team Traffic.
4: Well, it was a big graduation weekend in addition to being Memorial Day weekend. We'll take a look back in 3 minutes. 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
3: Good morning. I'm Larry Hansgen. A little sunnier day than we thought we were going to have, at least so far, but clouds will prevail, and some of those clouds are going to bring some scattered rain late this afternoon, early tonight. Our eventual high in the upper 70s. Right now, 62 at 855. Mentioned it was a big weekend, obviously holiday weekend, and it was graduation weekend, and Brittany, I know you were consumed with graduations.
4: Yes,
3: over
4: definitely.
3: The week. Very nice party on Sunday.
4: Thank you.
3: Appreciate your hospitality.
4: Thanks for coming.
3: Nice turnout. Now, but that was like just one party that you had to host one. Mm-hmm. How many did you go to?
4: Honestly, ended up just going to a few because a lot of them were the same day as Brighton's party and the same time, actually. So, and then the one we went to in the evening after our party was actually for four different kids.
3: Okay.
4: So was able to knock it out all in one fell swoop, which was nice.
3: Okay. Were you able to recover yesterday?
4: A little bit. So we had to get up. McKenna actually marched in a Memorial Day parade yesterday. So we got up pretty early to go and watch that. And then I was done after that, pretty much.
3: You probably needed to get back to work so you could recover today.
4: Basically, yeah. That's what it felt like a little bit.
3: Will, how did your weekend compare to that activity-wise?
5: Activity-wise, probably wasn't running around nearly as much as Brittany probably was, but got to catch up with some friends and spend some time with family. It was a good weekend.
3: All right, good stuff. Now, Parker, welcome back. You were on a cruise.
6: I was, thanks. Yeah, not as exciting of a weekend, but last week it was a good time. So spent Sunday and yesterday kind of recovering a little bit. So,
3: what was the highlight of your cruise? And you sailed out of L.A., right?
6: I did, yes. Probably, you know what? Of all the things, of all the places I got to see, watching people sprint to try to get back to the ship before it left in some of the ports was quite entertaining. So,
3: okay.
6: If there's a highlight, probably that's it.
4: Wow.
3: All right, Bradley, top that?
7: Yeah, I don't think I can. It was my dad's birthday weekend, so we hung out with dad and just kind of relaxed with family.
3: Okay. Very good indeed. Well, I hope everyone had a wonderful weekend, and we're glad to be back with you as we'll wrap up this edition of Miami Valley's Morning News, and we'll be back for your Hump Day Wednesday tomorrow.
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2: 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It's our top story, the U.S. launching new strikes against Iran.
3: Heavy rain moving back into the Miami Valley. I'm Storm Center 7 meteorologist Brittley Ritz, timing it all out for you and talking about how much more rain you can expect.
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5: Sierra, just one problem on the roads right now. It's in Bellbrook. We have a road closure. State Route 725 from Pennewett Road to Lower Bellbrook Road closed due to flooding in that area this morning. Travel times on our freeways moving very well right now. With traffic every 10 minutes, I'm Parker Testa, WHIO Triple Team Traffic.
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2: And it's our top story, the U.S. military testing a fragile ceasefire by launching a new round of strikes on Iran.
8: Despite the U.S. carrying out those strikes last night in southern Iran, Gulf Arab states remain hopeful that a deal can get done. U.S. military officials say the strikes were carried out in self-defense, targeting missile launch sites and boats they say were laying mines in the Strait of Hormuz.
2: And that's Fox's Jeff Paul. Iran has yet to respond to the strikes, but says at least four Revolutionary Guard members have been killed. WHIO News Time is 9:01. It's 65 degrees now in downtown Dayton. And cops in Montgomery County are looking into a stabbing at an apartment this hour. This happening at East Helena Street just after 8 o'clock. Our news team at the scene says multiple cruisers are there. We're waiting to hear about possible injuries and what led up to this incident. And Miamisburg police giving updates on the train derailment that happened over the weekend. News Center 7's Letitia Perry has the details.
9: The police chief says CSX told his department the train hit the brakes because of a tree laying across the track Saturday.
10: I was sitting in my front of my house having a coffee. I heard a bunch of commotion. I heard a bunch of air brakes going on. I heard some clanking. By then, I don't know, 15 different first responders were coming up and running around the road.
2: CSX has not said why the train wasn't able to stay on the tracks. And a SWAT standoff begins in Harrison Township yesterday after an iPhone sale went wrong. Cops say this started in the area of Palisades Drive and Embassy Place when two men pulled guns on Jeremy Roy as he was trying to sell the phones through Facebook Marketplace. Deputies pulled Roy over for speeding, then learned about the robbery. A SWAT team looked for hours at the Creekside townhomes for the two men. Still, no one has been arrested.
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2: And firefighters in Dayton working to put out flames inside of a home this morning. This is at Anna Street starting just after 3:30. We're waiting to learn if anyone is hurt and if first responders know what started the flames. WHIO News Time is 9:03. The Storm Center 7 forecast is next.
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2: 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Now with the Miami Valley's most accurate and dependable forecast, here's Storm Center 7 meteorologist Brittley Ritz.
3: 50s and 60s this morning, a high near 80 this afternoon. Quite a bit of cloud cover hanging around, but we are dry. A few showers possible into the evening and overnight hours going into Wednesday. Scattered showers and a rumble of thunder possible, but nothing severe as we wake up at 64 and hit a high of 77. Finally drying things out Thursday, Friday, and Saturday. We'll call it partly cloudy with high temperatures at 77 on Thursday, 76 on Friday, and 75 on Saturday. I'm Storm Center 7 meteorologist Brittley Ritz on Dayton's Severe Weather Station 1290 and 95.7 WHIO.
2: And the latest scan of the live Doppler 7 radar is all clear. It's 64 degrees in Troy, 65 now in downtown Dayton. Our next scheduled news in less than 15 minutes and immediately when it breaks. I'm Sierra Lawson on 1290 and 95.7 WHIO. 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
22: He is the greatest radio host in America, but he is off on the Great Brian Kilmeade Show. This is your humble correspondent from D.C., Griff Jenkins, trying to fill Brian's giant shoes. And I don't know whether I am more intimidated having to live up to Brian Kilmeade's big shoes or the fact that I am going to interview the Indy 500 winner right now, Felix Rosenquist, joining us. We had him on Fox and Friends. He is such an incredible athlete and obviously champion on the track, but also one of the most outstanding guys off camera, because I said, could you do a radio hit right now? He's like, oh man, I've been doing like 20 straight hours of media, but why not? Let's do it. Felix joins us. Thanks for being here.
23: Thank you very much. Pleasure to be here.
22: You know, Felix, I've been a fan of Indy 500 for years, and obviously everybody was talking about, you know, would Alex Palou repeat? Would Pato O'Ward finish? But yet you stole the show and won by 0.02 of a second. Walk us through that finish and how you accomplished it.
23: Yeah, thank you. That finish was, you know, it's easy for me to say now, but as a race fan, I loved how that went down. As you said, it was kind of...
22: So did 350,000 other people, by the way, including myself.
23: I could hear that. It was incredible to have a last lap shootout like that, where basically five different drivers could win side-by-side racing. And yeah, dude, it took a lot of everything, a lot of patience, bravery. I just wanted that win so bad, and I feel like every year when I come back to India, I just get a little bit better. And as you said, I probably wasn't the guy everyone predicted going into the race that's gonna, you know, win it. But yeah, I felt more than any other 500 that this one was special. We had a rocket ship of a car. My team built me absolute incredible car. It handles so well, and I just had a feeling that day that this car deserves some milk on it in the end of the day.
0: You're like connected with the car. Walk us through what it was like to come across that finish line and realize you've won in front of all those fans.
23: It's honestly, I still haven't taken it in. I was just in tears in the car. I've never actually cried on a racetrack in my whole life. And I was just screaming and crying and every possible human emotion you can feel at that time. And it's just an unreal experience. And stepping out of the car, you know, after finishing that in-lap and jumping up at the top of my car and facing the fans and just hearing that roar. Because I could tell they loved the show. They loved that finish. And that I got to be the lucky man to stand in victory circle. It was best moment in my whole career for sure.
0: Did you feel, and I got the privilege of getting to go in a two-seater, and it was a blow-away experience for me, adrenaline like never before. I'd love to do it 1,000 times again. But when you're racing, obviously you are hyper-focused, you're connected. Did you feel at some point you were really in sync, flowing with that specific car?
23: Absolutely. I think that was pretty much the story of the end of the race for me. I was just driving on adrenaline. And it's kind of hard to explain to someone, but obviously driving at the Indy 500 is a lot of risk, and you have to be very precise with your driving inputs, and it's very easy to crash. And every time you do crash, it's a massive crash there because you're going at 230 miles per hour. But those last two laps, it was just like a muscle memory driving. I wasn't really thinking too much. I wasn't afraid that something was going to happen. I was willing to risk it all. And that's why it was such a cool last lap that I just basically said, hey, if I end in the wall, I'll end in the wall. And I know my team, Meyer Shank Racing, will be proud that, you know, we tried instead of settling in for second or third. And I think that's what Indy 500 is all about.
0: Were you talking to your MSR pit crew saying, we're going?
23: Yeah, that's what we said. They said on the radio, go get him. It's yours. And we did something that no one's ever done before, to go side by side for a whole lap around there on a finishing lap, and also the closest finish ever in the history of the race. I just feel so lucky to be that guy that got to do that awesome last lap.
0: I want to get into, literally, you not only won the Indy 500, you won the month of May because you became a father, your gorgeous daughter, Stella. But before I do that, still talking about racing, at what point, Felix, in your life or in your career, did you say, you know what, I'm going to race at Indianapolis Motor Speedway someday, and I'm going to win it?
23: It was, it's probably not very early in my life. You know, I watched Kenny Brack win it in 99, my fellow Swede. I never really thought that was going to be a reality for me to even participate, to be honest. And I just been kind of through a lot of different ups and downs in my career. And it was kind of a wholesome moment this weekend when kind of look back at the journey that I've had. And then, you know, I'm 35 years old. I've done this for 25 years. And I don't think truly, you don't really dare to dream about being in that situation. It's a lot to take in. I don't think I've fully taken it in yet. And this race, you know, it's one thing to finish it and win it and drink the milk, but then the whole other thing that comes afterwards, the, you know, the traditions, the celebrations, the, you know, there's just so much more to winning the 500. But you'll every day, rest of your life, you'll wake up as a winner, and no one can take that away from you. And that's pretty awesome.
0: And you know what you wake up every day and also be so proud of is being a father. So you literally just became a father before this race. Talk to me about that.
23: Yeah, 4th of May was the day when our daughter came into the world, and it's still, that is actually the best day of my life. It's kind of hard to compare the two. I think, as I said before, the range of emotions that this month has taken me through. I'm Scandinavian, Swedish, and I wouldn't say I'm the most emotional guy. I think that comes naturally for us, but yeah, I've widened my emotional spectrum by about a million times. I've cried more this month than I've done in my whole life. And what a joy to be me right now. I'm probably the happiest man in the world. And I can probably sit here and talk for 10 hours about being a dad. Yeah. It's just such an incredible thing. And it changed me as a person immediately to the better. I just felt like I stepped up as a human being. I have responsibility and I have to become good at something else than going in circles. And I just love it, man. I feel like I was born to be a dad, and my beautiful wife, Emil, she was born natural born mom as well. And I'm just so proud to for our little family we have now.
0: Let me preview for you an amazing day that is coming in your life. I'm the father of two daughters. They're both in their 20s. But at some point, your beautiful daughter, young Stella, will grow old enough and realize like, hey, wow, Dad, you win the Indy 500 and you're going to get to tell her the whole story about how it happened. That's going to be something.
23: I can't wait to just see that transition from telling her the first time when she can talk. Obviously, she won't understand what it means. And it's probably going to take maybe a decade or two before she realizes what, when she entered the world, what went down and the magnitude of it and the lucky charm that she brought to us and that race.
0: Boy, she may be the lucky charm indeed. Now, let's talk about, this is obviously you were so kind and gracious to come and do a quick interview with us on radio, TV. You got a bunch of publicity you got to do, but yet you got a race this weekend at the Detroit Grand Prix. It's a lot.
23: It is a lot. I'm probably the most sleep deprived Indy 500 winner in the 110 runnings we've done. It was a lot of partying, obviously, on Sunday night. And then it's just been a whirlwind of interviews and media, which is great. Great problems to have, right? Coming to Detroit on Thursday evening, I think. And there'll be practice on Friday. And I think historically, the Indy 500 winner hasn't done that well in Detroit for various reasons.
0: Because they're fighting to stay awake in the car, probably.
23: Yeah, but, it doesn't matter. And honestly, I don't really think much about Detroit right now. Told myself I'll let this just enjoy every moment of this, and there will be a moment when you jump in the car and you will start focusing on being in Detroit and not the Indy 500. But we'll just enjoy every day till that comes.
0: Well, soak it all in. You deserve it, Felix Rosenquist. Congratulations! And by the way, I think we discovered that you are going to be the first face on that BorgWarner Trophy with a beard. That's pretty cool too.
23: I think that's an unbelievable stat. I can't believe that no one else has a beard.
0: I know, but you're the first. Congratulations. Thank you for taking time. I know we got to turn you loose. You got a busy day still ahead. Felix, thank you.
23: Thank you very much.
0: And this is Griff Jenkins filling in for Brian Kilmeade on The Great Brian Kilmeade Show.
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2: Now, from the WHIO News Center, here are the three big things you need to know. A man's body remains missing at the Stillwater River in Inglewood. We're working to learn more about a possible stabbing in Dayton this morning. And the U.S. launches a new round of strikes on Iran during what's being called a fragile ceasefire. Full details on these stories and more. Our next scheduled newscast is at 9:30. I'm Sierra Lawson, WHIO Continuing News.
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2: Flooding is a concern across the Miami Valley for Wednesday. I'm Storm Center 7 meteorologist Brittley Ritz. And I'm Sierra Lawson in the WHIO News Center. It's 69 degrees in Dayton at 922 on 1290 and 95.7 WHIO.
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29: I think our position is well stated. The president had a very important, I think, historic call just a couple days ago with a number of leaders from the region. I think there's strong alignment and agreement on what a preliminary draft should look like. I think that, like anything with something like this, and it's going to take a couple days to settle on, even down to the disagreements over a word, sentence. So we'll have to work through that. If there's going to be a deal, we're going to have to work through that. But this is it's either going to be a good deal or there isn't going to be one.
0: either a good deal or no deal at all. Secretary Rubio echoing President Trump's position on potential Iran peace deal negotiations. This is Griff Jenkins filling in for Brian Kilmeade on the Brian Kilmeade Show. And we are very fortunate now to have former Congressman and Lieutenant Colonel Alan West joining us on this program, a great friend of this program. Colonel, it's great to have you.
3: Always a pleasure to be with you, Griff. God bless.
0: God bless. You know, we live in dangerous times. And over Memorial Day, as we talked about fallen heroes, and I know you have, as I have, walked amongst the heroic tombstones in Arlington National Cemetery many years, in Section 60 particularly, which is the Global War on Terror service members who have made the ultimate sacrifice, many that died because of Iranian bombs that were put into Iraq over the years, and it really brings home the gravity of what's at stake here. You know, it's out there in that soundbite by Secretary Rubio. He's quite clear-eyed about these negotiations. Are you optimistic that this is going to produce results?
3: No, I'm not optimistic whatsoever. And, you know, I was there in Iraq, and, you know, those explosive force penetrator IEDs were very damning to our men and women. And also they were utilized in Afghanistan as well, and I spent 2.5 years there. But I came on active duty 7 days after the Beirut barracks bombing back in October 1983. So Iran has always been present in my mind and in my service in uniform. And, I, you know, deals are transactional. And I don't understand why we use that terminology, because this is not a transaction with the number one sponsor of Islamic terrorism worldwide, a country that, you know, a regime that executes their own people. This is evil, and you cannot make a deal with evil. The only thing you can do is you have to defeat it. And I know that we're talking about, you know, trying to, you know, leverage something with some of the other countries in the region so that we can have a peace accord signed with Israel. But I think the other countries in the region would like to see this menace going away. And the most important thing is that they're not holding the rest of the country, especially the Gulf Cooperation Council countries, hostage there in that region, and especially holding the rest of the world hostage by having control over the Straits of Hormuz. So I think that we have to, without a doubt, and I'm not a warmonger, I'm not a neocon, all these other, you know, insidious labels that people throw, but as Sun Tzu would say, you have to impose your will on your enemy, and that's the goal of a combat operation, that's the goal of a war.
0: And you're not alone, Colonel West, in that viewpoint. The Wall Street Journal had an interesting op-ed that everyone's talking about. The headline is, "Will Trump Bail Out the Iran Regime?" And it talks about the fact that we not only have greatly militarily degraded Iran to their weakest point in recent times, if not ever, over the past 47 years, but we've also brought their economy to the brink of collapse. And the journal is essentially arguing that if we bail them out, if the president actually gives, you know, these economic sanctions relief and opens up the oil routes again for them, they will recover, and they now know that they have a trump card, no pun intended, to play in terms of meddling in the Strait of Hormuz to get back to a negotiation table. That's essentially sort of where you're coming from.
3: Yeah, absolutely so. And, you know, I had a piece on townhall.com yesterday that said the art of war, not the deal. And that's what I'm trying to articulate. And so when you look at the Strait of Hormuz, Iran should not be in control of that strait. As a matter of fact, we just saw us attack a couple of Iranian vessels that were laying mines in the Straits of Hormuz. So that's them saying, no, we really and truthfully don't want to have any negotiated peace. We really don't want to have any type of deal unless we maintain control of the straits, and also we maintain our position of tyrannical and totalitarian control over this country. So, you know, we talk about regime change. I think the easiest way to come about this regime change is to force them out by their own hand, is to take away their economic leverage, which means that they will not have a power leverage over the people. And if there's a means by which we can create a separation between the Iranian Revolutionary Guard Corps and the regular army of Iran, I think that's the way that we can help the people to overpower the regime and the IRGC.
0: Boy, you hit the nail on the head. I have harped a lot about this, and you well understand that Middle East politics are different from American politics in the sense that they span a very long distance. And when you talk about separating the IRGC from the Iranian military, it's worth noting that the individual today, right now, that's running the IRGC is a guy named Ahmad Vahidi. Ahmad Vahidi was the guy that Mojtaba Khamenei, the current supreme leader, who is the son of Ali Khamenei, who we have since killed, Ali Khamenei, the previous supreme leader, put Vahidi in charge of standing up the Quds force in the 90s with the sole purpose of exporting terrorism to places like Lebanon, Hezbollah, and elsewhere. Mm-hmm. And then Vahidi turned the Quds force over to Qasem Soleimani, who President Trump obviously mm-hmm. has since killed. But the fact that we're at this negotiating table, knowing back in Iran running the IRGC, who is certainly not a good faith negotiator and certainly a historical hardliner, is in charge of the IRGC, and we haven't taken him out, it really makes you wonder exactly who we would be talking to.
3: Yeah, that's the whole point. Who are we negotiating with? I would tell you right now, we're just negotiating with ourselves, because as you just articulated, this is just another hardliner. And really and truthfully, he's the one that's in charge, not any head of the parliament or a speaker of their house or even the supreme leader. The person that's in charge is the head of the IRGC. And you just broke down the fact that he is a conduit for the exportation of Islamic terrorism. And if we want to defeat, Hamas and Hezbollah, Islamic Jihad and all this, we have to defeat the IRGC. We have to defeat their chain of command. Mm-hmm. And I think that should be our goal and objective.
0: So well said, Colonel Allen West, great to have you on the program. We'll see where it goes. I'm just drinking it out of the fire hose of news, and I'm messing up left and right, but it's always great to have my friend Allen West on this program. Have a great day, sir.
3: You too. God bless. Take care now.
0: God bless. This is Griff on the Brian Kelly Show. We'll be back.
2: From the WHIO News Center, this is Miami Valley's news at 9:30. It's our top story, a new round of strikes from the U.S. on Iran.
8: A weak cold front will slide on by. I'm Storm Center 7 meteorologist Brittany Ritz. I'll let you know how that will affect your temperatures going into the upcoming weekend.
12: Got some flooding issues this morning. State Route 725 closed in both directions from Washington Mill Road to Pennewood Road due to flooding, so I'll have to take another route. Jason Michaels, WHIO, Triple Team Traffic.
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2: And that's our top story. The U.S. launching new strikes against Iran during what's being called a fragile ceasefire in the Middle East.
15: U.S. forces launching self-defense strikes in southern Iran over the holiday weekend. A CENTCOM spokesperson says targets include missile launch sites and Iranian boats attempting to lay out mines. The strikes were described as very small.
2: And that's Fox's Ashley Strohmeyer reporting. And we're working to learn more about a stabbing at a Dayton apartment building this morning. Dispatchers say this happened at East Helena Street just after 8 o'clock. Several officers responded to the scene, but no word yet on any possible injuries or arrests. And first responders have yet to find the body of a man who was lost at the Stillwater River in Englewood last week.
16: With the amount of rain that fell, it's just too dangerous for crews to search the water right now. They hope the water levels will drop enough to allow them to continue their search later this week.
2: And that's News Center 7's Letitia Perry. No arrests are made after an iPhone sale through Facebook Marketplace goes wrong yesterday. Harrison Township deputies say they pulled Jeremy Roy over for speeding. That's when he told them two men pulled guns on him during the exchange near Palisades Drive and Embassy Place. A SWAT team was called to the Creekside townhomes for hours. Deputies are still looking for the two men.
13: This is WHIO Continuing News.
2: And two people are sent to a hospital after a rollover crash in Clark County yesterday. This happening on I-70 near State Route 54 around 4:30 in the afternoon. Cops say one car popped a tire and was hit by another car, causing the first one to overturn. One woman on scene was arrested after lying about her name. Cops later identifying her, finding out she had a bench warrant. The Miami Valley's most accurate and dependable forecast. Here's Storm Center 7 meteorologist Brittley Ritz.
8: Warming things up this afternoon with a high temperature near 80 degrees. Even though the clouds are thickening up, there is a small chance of a shower south of I-70, but most of us dry until we get into front half of Wednesday. Scattered showers, heavy rain possibility, and a rumble of thunder, but nothing severe. Flooding is once again our bigger concern, with an additional 1 to 2 inches of rain where the heavier downpours take place. Isolated higher amounts are a possibility, by the way. Wednesday's high, 77 degrees. I'm Storm Center 7 meteorologist Brittley Ritz on Dayton Severe Weather Station 1290 and 95.7 WHIO.
2: And the latest scan of the live Doppler 7 radar is looking all clear across the Miami Valley this morning. It's now 67 degrees in Springboro, 70 in downtown Dayton. 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
32: Because this type of facility shows exactly why we should not have private mass detention facilities.
33: They were raising not just concerns about the conditions, but about how they are intentionally not being given access to the courts, that this is a farce of a system.
0: That was New Jersey Governor Mikey Sherrill and New Jersey Senator Andy Kim protesting outside of the Delaney Detention Hall in Newark, New Jersey, the ICE facility where we saw last year a handful of lawmakers getting arrested, including Congresswoman LaMonica McIver, literally roughing up ICE guards and charged, facing federal charges right now. This is Griff Jenkins filling in on the Brian Kilmeade Show. We are so lucky to have joining us now Congressman Jim Jordan on the Newsmaker line. Congressman, thanks for joining me. And you know, we were watching on Fox, you know, all morning long. We'll see where it goes. There's more protesters turning out. The protesters, by the way, are trying to set up a quote autonomous zone to block ICE from doing their job. And of course, there's been this claim by the governor and Democrats that somehow the illegal criminal aliens that have been apprehended under federal law that are being held in this facility are in some way being deprived of food. They're on a hunger strike and a whole litany of other abuses. The DHS Secretary, yeah, Mark Wayne Mullen, saying that's absolutely nonsense. But what do you make of this? Here we go again with another one of these spectacles.
34: No, it's just a continuation of a multi-step plan the Democrats have enacted. Step one, of course, was during the Biden administration for 4 years. They let in 10 million illegal migrants. Step two, create sanctuary jurisdictions all over the country, which make it difficult to remove those illegal migrants when they commit another crime. Step three, don't fund the guys who do the removing. The Democrats have done that. We're still trying to get ICE funded in this reconciliation package. Step four, we had a hearing 2 weeks ago where you have these prosecutors in these sanctuary jurisdictions who actually give more favorable treatment enforcement to illegal migrants who commit crimes than they do American citizens. They will lessen the charge. They will reduce the. They will have a better plea deal so that those people don't get deported. We saw this with Descano, with Krasner in Philadelphia, Descano there in Fairfax County, Virginia. And now the final step is go protest at the facilities where you're actually holding people. So, like, it's like, I don't know, what was that, like five steps that they have? But it's all part of a coordinated effort to just abandon the rule of law and never forget what sanctuary jurisdictions do. They tell, the politicians tell local law enforcement, don't work with federal law enforcement when it comes to enforcing federal law. So this is just a continuation of that. And as you pointed out, it was about a year ago, I think, when a member of Congress was actually arrested for going after and in charge for assaulting an ICE personnel there at that same facility.
0: That's exactly right. LaMonica McIver, she's still facing federal charges. And Congressman, it's just for the life of me, I can't understand why Democrats, as we head into midterms, the Democrat Party seems to be not only abandoning perhaps the greatest issue that cost them the election in the last go around, which was not paying attention to Americans who said, hey, we want our borders secure. We want our communities to be safe from illegal criminal aliens who should be arrested, that are rapists, murders, and the like. And yet they've been released, particularly in blue cities, in these sanctuary cities. Why are Democrats choosing to double down?
34: I do not get it, because if it's one, it's more than we can count. Where in these jurisdictions, someone has been given a special deal and they go out and harm someone. In cases like Ms. Gorman in Chicago, where was killed. She was a Loyola student there. But it shouldn't surprise us that it's happening, because remember, sanctuary jurisdictions now are about a third of the population of the country now lives in one of these jurisdictions, because there, I think it's 18 cities, 11 states, three big counties, and the District of Columbia are all sanctuary jurisdictions. But they're big blue cities, big blue states. So, it's like 31.5% of the population lives in a jurisdiction where politicians tell local law enforcement, don't work with federal law enforcement when you enforce federal law. And it's just dumb. But that's today's left. I always say just about every single position today's left adopts is crazy. And you can go down the list, defund the police, defund ICE, shut down the government, sanctuary jurisdictions, men against women in sport. I mean, it just on and on it goes. So it's kind of sad that the once great party, I think they were just playing the speech by JFK during the break, before we got on. And it's like the once great party of FDR and JFK is now controlled by the radical left. And it's actually sad and not good for the country.
0: I think you're spot on, because while we used to say, you know, the Republican Party was a party of Ronald Reagan, it's maybe appropriate today to say that the Democrat Party is the party of Bernie Sanders. And when you talk about, you know, all the different crazy positions they take, okay, let's talk about the taking down the billionaires. The billionaires, as Bernie Sanders likes to talk about. That's one thing. And that's a policy, economic policy debate with very wide-ranging solutions to any sort of income gap. But when you talk about keeping communities safe, that's where it's so perplexing. And you mentioned Sheridan Gorman. You know, Sheridan Gorman's parents have spoken out quite vociferously saying, why can't the politicians be for all Americans? And why can't they understand that we just want to make sure that there isn't another Sheridan Gorman?
34: Yeah, I don't get it. I don't get why you would just abandon the common sense, kind of just adhere us to the rule of law. I don't know why you would do it. Part of me thinks it's this. You know, this attitude on the left that we got to get Trump no matter what. And his issue, of course, the issue for the Republicans in the last election for President Trump was securing the border and stopping this. I think it's partly that. I think it's just that the radical element in their party is where all the energy is. That's where they raise the money, and it drives the agenda for the Democrats. So I don't know what it is, but it makes no sense. And again, I think it's important that we highlight this in the midterms. We're going to win, which I think we can. We need to highlight, a couple weeks ago I said, I think this election is really two sentences. They're crazy, we're not. And highlight all the crazy policies, and then highlight we're the party of like common sense. And so I think that's what we got to point out here as we head into what now, 5 months away at the election.
0: Yeah, you know, Congressman, you mentioned, by the way, the funding for ICE, that's still unresolved, and it's driven because of the politics on this ICE issue and the vilification, if you will, of federal law enforcement, who, by the way, are literally only carrying out the patriotic duty of the laws that exist on the book. They're not trying to change the laws, which would be understandable if that's what they chose to do, and God forbid they get into power again and decide to do. But we're talking about simply funding faithful federal law enforcement officers. Where do we stand with that?
34: No, exactly. And just to highlight and underscore it a little bit, it wasn't enough to harass these ICE agents when they're out doing their job, to dox them, to track them, to spit on them, to swear at them, and in some cases assault them. That wasn't enough. The Democrat says, no, we don't want to pay them. I mean, that's literally where we're at. No, we don't want to pay these guys for enforcing federal law, and in sanctuary jurisdictions, we're going to work against them. I mean, that is how ridiculous it's gotten. And I'm like, I just fail to say, where is the common sense in that? And then, of course, the consequences are as real as it gets. You can talk to all kinds of families in Fairfax County where Descano gave these guys a great deal and they went and harmed someone. You can talk to Ms. Gorman's family, of course, in Chicago where it happened there. But every major sanctuary jurisdiction, there's a story like that. Many places, multiple stories where in some cases, it was another illegal migrant, was harmed because they did not enforce the law on an illegal migrant who committed some other crime. And that is, again, I think that's something we're going to have to highlight as well going into this election. But more importantly, it'd be great if they just stopped this ridiculous behavior that we see in these jurisdictions.
0: Boy, Congressman Jordan, I hope you do highlight some of that you just said, because as the guy that's covered immigration, the border crisis, yep, I've traveled across continents with multiple caravans going all the way down to Colombia and the unbelievable jungle of the pipeline that was opened up under Biden. But you hit something that is often missed, and that is the reason why Hispanics turned out in record numbers for Donald Trump last go around is because those migrant communities are often the hardest hit, because where do the illegal criminal aliens live? They live in Hispanic migrant communities. And there was enough of the individuals living in those communities. And you saw this, by the way, it's not some prognostication by Griff Jenkins here. I saw it on the border, all along the southern border in Texas, these long traditional blue towns turned red. And yep, that was an affirmation that the communities that were most in the crosshairs said, we've had enough. And if this guy's going to get us out of it, go for it. And largely, that's President Trump hasn't backed off of that mandate that he gave those voters.
34: Yeah, it turns out your heritage and your skin color don't matter when it comes to safety. Everyone wants safety in their community. And it's like that's what we saw in that that last election. And again, we keep using the term, but it's just good common sense, for goodness sake. I do not get what the left is doing. And I've been down to McAllen, Texas. I've been down to the border several times as well, and talked with folks down there, and all Americans, regardless of what your heritage is, want safe communities.
0: There is obviously this Senate primary playing out today in Texas between two Republicans, Senator John Cornyn. We'll see whether or not it looks like Attorney General Paxton's got this. We'll see what the results are. But ultimately, whoever wins will face in November James Tallarico, a very left Democrat, a young Democrat, but he's made a number of statements. And one of those statements was he said that the border ought to be open in a place where they have a welcome mat laid out. And that's a pretty charged thing to say, considering people were pretty fed up with the 4 years of the Biden border crisis. What's your take?
34: Yeah, and that's not the only ridiculous thing that this guy said. I know people are saying it looks like Mr. Paxton is going to win that race today, and that all it make it tough to win in November. I think whether it's Paxton or Cornyn, I think we're going to keep that Senate seat. I think the Republicans are going to win, because you can point out all the ridiculous things that Mr. Tallarico has said, the positions he has taken. And remember, it's Texas, for goodness sake.
0: Right.
34: So I think we're going to be just fine there. But I do think it's important to highlight that where Tallarico, he said all kinds of things that just make no sense. So I feel good about that race as well.
0: Yeah. Aside from the border issue, which, by the way, just putting out a welcome mat and opening the border back up is not going to fly with most of the border people that I've spoken to over the past several years. But he's also said that God was non-binary. He said there aren't two sexes. There's six sexes. And that's DNC autopsy report, by the way, they just failed to address any of the obvious problems. But one thing they did touch on, but they didn't extrapolate on, was the fact that the Democrat Party stopped listening to and stopped caring about heartland Democrats. They only cared about the coastal Democrats. And ultimately, the fact that you've got Democrats that are going to go to the ballot box in November, and they've got to deal with like a guy like James Trump Tallarico, I don't think it's going to work, and they're going to have the same problem, which is one of the only things they pointed out in their own botched release of a DNC autopsy.
34: Yeah, it's funny because what you said there, I think, is so true, and the great example is our state. Ohio used to be the bellwether state. You know, it's a 50-50 state. You had to win Ohio to be president. Well, since President Trump's come along, he won Ohio by 8.5 in 16, 8.5 in 20, and 11.5 in 2024, and he has changed our state because of what you just described. We're the working class, middle class families, like the one I came from, where my dad was a union worker at General Motors in Dayton, Ohio. Those type of people and type of families, we've all now, we're like Trump Republicans. And it that kind of change, because it's looking out for middle America families, and is so true. And it's had a huge impact on our state.
0: It has indeed. Congressman Jim Jordan, it is great to talk to you as always, and we'll see where things go. It's going to be an interesting day down in Texas. Thanks for joining us.
34: You bet, Griff. Take care. Thanks.
0: All right, you too. This is Griff Jenkins filling in for Brian Kilmeade on The Great Brian Kilmeade Show.
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2: 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The U.S. picks back up its strikes on Iran overnight. A possible stabbing at a Dayton apartment complex this morning, and the body of a missing man who went missing at the Stillwater River in Inglewood last week is found. 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I'm Sierra Lawson, WHIO Continuing News.
11: 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And that's the sound of a fraud alert from Wells Fargo, flagging a charge for a pricey restaurant in Paris. Considering Claire isn't in Paris right now, that seemed odd to the bank and to Claire. Two taps later, Claire says nope to the charge, and Wells Fargo is on the case. However you make money work, Wells Fargo can work with that.
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1: Flooding is a concern across the Miami Valley for Wednesday. I'm Storm Center 7 meteorologist Brittley Ritz.
4: And I'm Sierra Lawson in the WHIO News Center. It's 71 degrees in Dayton at 954 on 1290 at 95.7 WHIO.
30: You're interested in it? Brian's talking about it. You're with Brian Kilmeade.
0: This is the great Brian Kilmeade show. Griff Jenkins pinch hitting today for Brian. He has the day off. And, you know, I've said on this program before, I started my career in the 90s in talk radio, and there's no place I'd rather be. I got the honor to work with Colonel Oliver North and his radio show, and then the great Tony Snow. And the medium is what makes the magic. Because unlike in television, where you've just got 2 seconds to talk about things and you got to move so quick, on radio, you can actually expand on things. And that's why when we just heard Congressman Jim Jordan talking about a number of things, we were talking about that DNC autopsy, that DNC report that wasn't going to be released, but then was, and they botched the release. It's worth taking a moment.

0: release, it's worth taking a moment and talking more about it, only because this is a party. Ken Martin, the DNC chair, literally botched releasing a report about why Democrats lost so bad. Donald Trump won every battleground state, not just Ohio, the Congressman Jim Jordan is talking about, but all of them. And it is time that if you were the DNC, you would say it's time that we really are honest with ourselves, look in the mirror and say, all right, here's what we did wrong. They literally left out all of the obvious ones. One was that Kamala Harris was the wrong candidate. Two, that they should have had a fairer process. Three, the fact that they didn't even acknowledge the president then, Joe Biden's mental decline. But I thought it was interesting when, and by the way, my favorite line was that one Democrat said that the DNC autopsy now needs a malpractice attorney, which sort of says it all. But President Donald Trump weighed in on maybe what he could have done for the DNC. Listen.
1: Did you see they did an autopsy on why they lost the election? And they said, you lost the election because of Trump primarily. But other than Trump, you lost the election because you had crappy candidates and you had bad policy and they didn't know how to speak properly and they weren't smart people and various other reasons. I could have given them the autopsy without any charge at all.
0: And in the autopsy, what really at least got mentioned but not really held up enough is that there was a either intentional or they perhaps made the mistake of just not listening to their own members. And that's why you have what I call a literally a competing group of Democrats now in the Democrat Party. There are the coastal elites, the coastal Democrats, and then there are heartland Democrats, people all across the country, in Ohio, in Wisconsin, down in Texas. And they were saying throughout the process that they wanted an input on the policies. They're not with AOC. They're not with Zohran Mamdani. They don't care about making sure that biological men can play in women's sports. They have literally kitchen table issues that they wanted addressed and they were ignored. And there's no indication that they've even learned that lesson. This is Griff Jenkins filling in on the Brian Kilmeade Show.
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3: Heavy downpours expected across the Miami Valley. I'm Storm Center 7 meteorologist Brittley Ritz, timing them out for you, talking about how much rain you can expect.
4: No accidents to mention right now, but remember, State Route 725 is closed both directions from Washington Mill Road to Pennewood Road due to flooding. Jason Michaels, WHIO Triple Team Traffic.
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2: It's our top local story. WHIO breaking news update. A body is found yesterday during a weeks-long effort in finding a missing man at the Stillwater River in Englewood. This all starting last Monday night around 7:30 when a woman called police saying a man had gone into the water and had not come back. Search efforts continued on and off the past week as weather and water levels allowed. We are waiting to learn this man's name. WHIO News Time is 10:01. It's 71 degrees now in downtown Dayton. And keeping you updated on the conflict in the Middle East, the U.S. is launching a new round of strikes against Iran during an ongoing fragile ceasefire.
5: Overnight, the United States conducted airstrikes against southern Iran near the Strait of Hormuz. CENTCOM says these strikes were defensive in nature and went after mine-laying vessels along with a surface-to-air missile position. These were the first U.S. strikes that have targeted Iran since early May.
2: And that's Fox's Trey Yingst reporting. Dayton cops are looking into a stabbing at an apartment complex this morning. This happening at East Helena Street just after 8 o'clock. Multiple cruisers could be seen responding to the building. We're now waiting to hear about possible injuries and what led up to this incident. Harrison Township deputies are searching for the men who robbed someone at gunpoint during a Facebook Marketplace sale. This all starting when the victim, Jeremy Roy, was pulled over for speeding.
6: Deputies say a man was trying to sell iPhones on Facebook Marketplace when he pulled up to Palisades Drive. He told investigators two men pulled guns on him and took the phones. He sped off. That's when he was pulled over by deputies and told them what happened. He told investigators the suspects may be in one of those apartments. That is what prompted the SWAT team to come out, but they did not find anyone.
2: And that's News Center 7's Xavier Hershovitz reporting.
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2: Miamisburg police giving updates on the train derailment that happened over the weekend. News Center 7's Letitia Perry has the details.
7: The police chief says CSX told his department the train hit the brakes because of a tree laying across the track Saturday.
8: I was sitting in my front of my house having a coffee. I heard a bunch of commotion. I heard a bunch of air brakes going on. I heard some clanking. By then, I don't know, 15 different first responders were coming up and running around the road.
2: CSX has not yet said why the train wasn't able to stay on the tracks. 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
14: 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Now with the Miami Valley's most accurate and dependable forecast, here's Storm Center 7 meteorologist Brittley Ritz.
15: 79 degrees this afternoon, clouds thickening up, but most of us dry until after 2 o'clock south of 70 with a small chance of rain. Going into tomorrow morning, lows in the 60s, a high of 77, scattered heavy downpours, a possibility causing the potential for flooding across the valley. Then into Thursday, drying things out, high pressure sets up. We'll still hold on to a few clouds, but we'll hit a high of 77. Low to mid 70s, Friday and Saturday and into Sundays. That high stays in control. We are dry. I'm Storm Center 7 meteorologist Brittley Ritz on Dayton Severe Weather Station 1290 and 95.7 WHIO.
14: And the latest scan of the live Doppler 7 radar is looking all clear but cloudy across the Miami Valley this morning. It's 71 degrees now in Springfield, 72 in downtown Dayton. Our next scheduled news in less than 15 minutes and immediately when it breaks. I'm Sierra Lawson on 1290 and 95.7 WHIO. 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
17: This is the Great Brian Kilmeade Show, and Griff Jenkins here filling in, pinch hitting for the Great Brian Kilmeade. And what an honor. It's never lost on me to sit behind a microphone, particularly on the fastest growing best radio show in the country for a kid that started his career in radio. And I'll tell you, it's fun too, because talk radio has one bread and butter, and that is certainly politics. And down in the Lone Star State, today, we have a Texas primary Republican runoff race that has garnered the attention of the country. That is Senator John Cornyn, the incumbent senator there, who has been in office for some 30 years, I believe, now facing off against the Attorney General Ken Paxton, who has had no shortage of personal shortcomings and a lot of baggage coming with it. Didn't look like he was really going to mount a really formidable campaign against Cornyn in the early days, but then he began to rise. And then he got the Trump endorsement. And you can look at so many other primaries where the president's endorsement has been a key factor. That has really changed the trajectory of this race. We don't know where this is going to go. Texans are taking to the ballot boxes literally as we speak today. But many believe that Paxton is probably going to pull out a win, and that would be fascinating. He will face off against a Democrat that many have compared to Beto O'Rourke because of the crazy thing that James Tallarico has been saying out there, from everything from saying that there are six sexes instead of two, and that God is non-binary. We're going to dive deeper into the Democrat candidate there, but it's worth laying out the fact that this Trump endorsement has no doubt put Cornyn in a difficult position. President Trump leaned in even on social media today, saying that Senator Cornyn, he chose Paxton over Cornyn because of Paxton, of Cornyn's refusal to support some of his agenda, including the Save America Act that the president wants the Senate to pass so much. And Senator Cornyn has been addressing that. Here he was talking about the Trump endorsement. Senator Cornyn, cut 13. Listen.
13: Obviously, I've worked with the president a long time, and I want him to be successful. I'm proud of my voting record, supporting him 99.3% of the time, and appreciate him, his comments about me in the early stages of this runoff, where he called me a good man and a friend. So nothing has really changed, but obviously the president is entitled to make his pick.
17: So that's Senator Cornyn doing the best he can to avoid an elephant in the room, that the Trump endorsement is going to be very, very difficult for him to pull out. And Cornyn also chose to go after Ken Paxton and attack some of the, quote, baggage that he brings. Here is Cornyn again, cut 14.
13: Because I think Ken Paxton's flaws and the baggage he brings to the general election is going to be exploited to the fullest by James Tallarico and by Democrats. But then it's not only that Senate seat he puts at risk, it's also all the down ballot races, state legislative races, local races like the judges and the like. A lot of the Senate race is at the top of the ticket in the midterm election. So President Trump's not running. So the Senate race will be at the top. And I believe that I would be in a better position to help provide a significant margin of a winning margin, not only in my case, but also to help everybody down ballot.
17: But Ken Paxton is pushing back aggressively, and he's saying that that claim by Senator Cornyn that Paxton will hurt Republicans is not at all the case. Cut 15. Here's the Attorney General.
18: This argument is made by John Cornyn because he's having trouble in his own primary. There's no data that suggests that he's right. As a matter of fact, most of the polling suggests I'll do as well or better than John Cornyn. Secondly, I've already won three statewide races in a row, some of them by large margins. So that's ridiculous. But you're right. This focusing back on the real problem, James Tallarico, this guy, we just heard some of his views. And there are more views that are very strange and very strange things that he said. I think he was asked what he thinks about it in his spare times. And he said, I think about transgender children. That's a very strange response. And as you just heard, this idea that God is non-binary, that there are six genders, is I don't think going to fly with Texans.
17: We're going to get into James Tallarico in a moment, but first, let me please welcome a man that knows more about Texas politics than any human on the planet, and that is our friend Carl Rove. Hey, Carl, thanks for joining us.
19: Thanks for having me, Griff. And is this going to be permanent? Have you forced Kilmeade into exile abroad?
17: That's right.
19: Congratulations.
17: I stole his TVZ in Israel. No, he is off on some sort of important, crazy Brian Kilmeade mission, and I'm honored that they let me sit in. As you know, I was saying at the very beginning, you know, I was just a kid producing radio back in the 90s with Ollie North and then Tony Snow, and to be behind a microphone, it's such an honor. And also an honor, honestly, with all seriousness, an honor to talk to you right now about this Texas primary underway right now, as you and I are talking, voters are going to the ballot box. But this, I think you would know, correct me if I'm wrong, this is one of the most expensive Senate primaries maybe ever. And it looks like Ken Paxton may be headed towards victory today. And you can't discount that Trump endorsement carrying a lot of weight.
19: Well, you have to give it all credit to that. Polling the day before Trump endorsed, the president endorsed Paxton, polling showed that among the people who had read, seen, or heard about Ken Paxton, 37% said they'd be more likely to vote for him in the primary, and 47% said what they'd heard about him would be less likely. So he was on his way to defeat until the president came in and endorsed him. And you got to give the president credit. He's got a powerful endorsement to give in the primaries.
17: He sure does. And what's fascinating is while we are at the Republican primary today, we sit today 161 days from the midterms, and whether it's Paxton or Cornyn, he's facing off against James Tallarico, who, as you heard Paxton there talking about all the crazy things he's been saying, it's almost, Carl, like James Tallarico turned to Beto O'Rourke and said, hold my beer, let me show you the crazy stuff I can say. And we pulled the latest one from him. Tallarico on a podcast had this to say. Cut 18, guys.
20: I think about someone like Pope Francis. I think about someone like Pope Leo. These are spiritual heroes of mine. Both of them are firmly opposed to abortion rights. So we disagree on that issue. I trust Texas women to make decisions about their own bodies, to shape their own destinies in consultation with their family members, their doctors, their faith leaders. I don't believe that's a place for government. I don't believe it's a place for politicians. I don't believe it's a place for the state.
17: Where's he going with that, Carl?
19: Well, remember the context here. He is a divinity student, attended a Presbyterian divinity school here in recent years in Austin, Texas, very liberal divinity school. And so he is a Christian, albeit of a liberal bent. And so this is how he was squaring his views with the views of the Catholic Church. Having said that, Paxton's right that he's going to go after the crazy things that Tallarico is saying. But on the other hand, the Democrats are going to go hard at Paxton over the scandals that surrounded him. Remember, in 2023, it was Republican state House of Representatives that impeached him. And, right. You know, we know that he's had multiple girlfriends, one, a corrupt business guy who was found guilty of bank fraud, gave one of his girlfriends a job so she could move close to Austin to be near Paxton. The corrupt businessman set up a fake Uber account in the name of David P. So we now have, because of the records of the impeachment, we can now have, because of the impeachment, Texans know exactly when he left his house using the Uber account to go to his mistress's apartment, and when he returned from the apartment in the middle of the night, or maybe didn't appear to return at all because she drove him home in the morning. Right. And here's a guy who admitted to violating the Texas Whistleblower Act and then passed the $6.7 million bill onto the taxpayer. So, you know, in the general election, this will be Paxton talking about Tallarico saying God is non-binary, and the Democrat, backed by an enormous amount of money, saying he's a crook. So it's going to be one of the ugliest contests. And one of the things is Paxton is not a good fundraiser. He has raised $7 million through the end of May. At the end of March, Tallarico had raised $41 million.
17: Wow.
19: So the Democrats are going to come hard for Texas, and money that could be spent in Maine or North Carolina or Michigan or Alaska or Florida or, you know, some of these other contests, Iowa, Nebraska, Kansas, instead is going to have to be spent in Texas. And we got a guy who is not a good fundraiser and is also not a good candidate. His last election, he trailed the other six wide statewide Republican candidates by 154,000 votes. And the election before that, he trailed them by 177,000 votes. So,
17: wow,
19: you know, problems.
17: Yeah, I mean, listen, I'm listening to you, and this is why it's so great to have you, because nobody knows this stuff better than you. And it was really a sober realization, because we've heard for years that politicians are going to turn red Texas blue, and it's not, it doesn't happen. But you're sort of laying out that this is a real concern here. I mean, this could be a very significant challenge, possibly uphill climb for Paxton.
19: Yeah, and look, even if Paxton wins, it could be like, remember in 2018, Ted Cruz barely held off Robert Francis O'Rourke, you know, 50.9 to 48.3. It was a close race. Republicans lost two congressional seats and a dozen seats in the state house because the Democrat turnout grew and the Republican turnout was not as energized as it could have been in 2018. It was President Trump's first midterm. Well, now it's where his second midterm. And even if Paxton wins, which is, I think, very much up for grabs. I mean, when he last ran, we didn't know all of this stuff. We didn't know about misuse of government funds or securities fraud. We're learning stuff today. A lawyer in Waco, Attorney General has some special authorities in sex trafficking cases, and the Attorney General's office was involved in this case in Waco. A lawyer had sexually abused the friend of his child for years, and he was found guilty. And the Attorney General's office said, well, let's give him time served, meaning, you know, like a couple of days in the pokey rather than 20 years. Even the judge said, I cannot believe that the state is recommending essentially no punishment for this man who committed this horrendous act. Well, guess what? Turned out his lawyer was the same lawyer of the corrupt business guy who gave him the fake Uber account and paid for his girlfriend, his mistress, to have a job in Austin.
17: Wow.
19: And for whom the Attorney General did favors. The Attorney General literally appointed a, quote, special prosecutor whose only job it was to go after the creditors of the corrupt business guy. So anyway, the Democrats are going to, if Paxton is the nominee, and look, I say this, I'm a friend of John Cornyn's. I want to be clear about that. I've known him forever. We were young guys together in the Republican Party in Texas when the state wasn't isn't that Republican. But let's not kid ourselves. Paxton will be able to go around and say, this guy's a vegan, and this guy says God is non-binary, and there are six genders. But the Democrats are going to say, you're a crook, and let's talk about the specifics. It's not going to be a pleasant year for Republicans in Texas if he's the nominee.
17: And what you're describing there is what we call bringing the receipts. It's not just an accusation you're making to sort of taint the candidate as being possibly poor character judgment. This is actual receipts. This is hard stuff that Texans are going to look at because Texans, I'll give you this, you guys are independent minded. You love Donald Trump. Yeah. Trump's very popular in Texas, but you are independent minded voters and they're going to see this stuff.
19: Yeah. And look, here's a guy who admitted to violating the Whistleblower Act, but he did so after delaying it and delaying it and delaying it so that he would not be put under oath and forced to testify in it. And finally, when all of those legal opportunities ran out, he said, OK, I admitted I violated the Whistleblower Act. And the penalty was $6.7 million. And he said, well, you know what? I'm not going to pay it. I'm going to leave it up to the legislature to pay it on my behalf.
17: Wow. We'll see where this goes. Carl Rove, my friend, thank you for joining us. As always, great insight.
19: Thank you.
17: And we may be talking about that Senate race as the midterms come up more so than any other in the country, if this is really how it plays out.
19: Yeah. Yeah.
17: All right.
19: Well, thanks again for having me, and congratulations for filling in.
17: Thank you, Carl. Have a great day. And this is Griff Jenkins on the Brian Kilmeade Show. Don't touch that dial.
16: 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This is a WHIO payroll payout alert. $1,000 coming up at noon.
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6: I'm Ron Otto with My Sports Rundown, my opinion on the big stories in sports. Just a few more random sports thoughts for you. It seems like DUIs are like potato chips. You can't have just one. Yep, looking at you, Tiger Woods. Since just about everyone's brackets are busted in the first weekend of the NCAA tournament, did anyone other than real college basketball fans watch the Final Four? You don't see this headline every day. Quadruple amputee pro cornhole player accused of murder. I just want to know when the movie comes out. My anniversary is on April 26th, and we did go to a Major League Baseball game on our honeymoon. What sounds worse, Uniqlo Field at Dodger Stadium or the O'Reilly Auto Parts Series? And Kansas City Royals rookie catcher Carter Jensen was left out of the lineup for a game a few weeks ago because he overslept. I wonder if Shohei Ohtani ever slept through the alarm clock. I know I have. I'm Ron Otto, and that's my sports rundown.
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15: Flooding is a concern across the Miami Valley for Wednesday. I'm Storm Center 7 meteorologist Brittley Ritz.
24: And I'm Sierra Lawson in the WHIO News Center. It's 73 degrees in Dayton at 1027 on 1290 and 95.7 WHIO.
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17: This is a Brian Kilmeade Show. Griff Jenkins filling in for the great Brian Kilmeade today. And this radio show does make you think. And what we just heard from Karl Rove there certainly makes you think, wait a minute, could we actually see red Texas turn blue in the Senate there? And we're going to talk in just moments from now with Senator John Cornyn. And I'm going to ask him about all sorts of things and certainly what Karl just talked about. But, you know, that if for some reason the Republicans lost this Senate seat and James Tallarico won, it would be a part of what Democrats are projecting is going to be this giant blue wave. And Karl Rove recently wrote a piece, and we were talking about the primary because that's the news today down there. But he wrote a piece a while back talking about maybe the Republicans' only shot at stopping a blue wave is the fact that people on the far left, particularly people like AOC, is going to do the job of saving the Republicans from defeat in the midterms. And that's because AOC and her very far left politics is eyeing that 2028 presidential nomination, and she says she's not running, whatever, she's got bigger ambitions. In fact, I'm about to play that for you, but before I do, I want you to realize that we are seeing her making a half a dozen or more presidential style stops all across the country, in Alabama, in Atlanta, and elsewhere, rallying the troops to get behind the very issues that cost the Democrats' election in every battleground state in the last election, because of, particularly at the top of the list, were the open borders. She has been giving all these speeches saying that opposition to open borders, meaning wanting to have a secure border, makes you in some way a racist. She said things like billionaires can't make $1 billion. It's not possible. They're not allowed to. But when she gets asked about, is she running for president, this is what she's been saying. Cut 30.
0: They assume that my ambition is a title or a seat. My ambition is way bigger than that. My ambition is to change this country. Presidents come and go, but single-payer healthcare is forever. A living wage is forever. Workers' rights are forever. Women's rights, all of that.
17: You have to listen to politicians. They will do what they say they want to do. And the key phrase there was, she wants to change the country. And here in New York City, we have a Democratic Socialist, Zohra Mamdani. AOC is a Democratic Socialist. And what she wants to do, and we'll see what happens in Texas, you need to be paying attention. And that's why the Brian Kilmeade Show makes you think.
24: 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It's our top local story. A body is recovered at a river in Inglewood.
9: A weak cold front will slide on by. I'm Storm Center 7 meteorologist Brittany Ritz. I'll let you know how that will affect your temperatures going into the upcoming weekend.
10: Got an accident right now northbound I-75 just beyond State Route 47 in the Versailles and Sydney area. And the right lane is blocked there, so expect delays. Jason Michaels, WHIO, Triple Team Traffic.
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24: And it's our top local story. A search team recovers the missing man's body at the Stillwater River in Inglewood yesterday. The man was first reported missing around 7:30 last Monday night when a woman called police saying he had gone into the water and didn't return. Search efforts continued this past week on and off as weather conditions allowed to safely. Still no word yet on this man's name. And we're learning more about a stabbing at a Dayton apartment complex this morning. One person is hurt and another is now in custody following the events on East Helena Street just after 8 o'clock. Cops say a man was taken to a hospital and is now in stable condition. And they've arrested the man they believe stabbed him. We're now waiting to learn who these men are and what led to the violence. The U.S. military testing a fragile ceasefire by launching a new round of strikes on Iran.
12: Despite the U.S. carrying out those strikes last night in southern Iran, Gulf Arab states remain hopeful that a deal can get done. U.S. military officials say the strikes were carried out in self-defense, targeting missile launch sites and boats they say were laying mines in the Strait of Hormuz.
24: And that's Fox's Jeff Paul. Iran has yet to respond to the strikes, but say at least four Revolutionary Guard members have been killed. And Miamisburg police giving updates on the train derailment that happened over the weekend. News Center 7's Letitia Perry has the details.
13: The police chief says CSX told his department the train hit the brakes because of a tree laying across the track Saturday.
14: I was sitting in my front of my house having a coffee. I heard a bunch of commotion. I heard a bunch of air brakes, brakes going on. I heard some clanking. By then, I don't know, 15 different first responders were coming up and running around the road.
24: CSX has not yet said why the train wasn't able to stay on the tracks.
11: This is WHIO Continuing News.
24: And a SWAT standoff begins in Harrison Township yesterday after an iPhone sale went wrong. Cops say this started in the area of Palisades Drive and Embassy Place when two men pulled guns on Jeremy Roy as he was trying to sell the phones through Facebook Marketplace. Deputies pulled Roy over for speeding and then learned about the robbery. A SWAT team looked for hours at the Creekside townhomes for the two men. Still, no one has been arrested. out the Miami Valley's most accurate and dependable forecast. Here, Storm Center 7 meteorologist Brittley Ritz.
15: Warming things up this afternoon with a high temperature near 80 degrees. Even though the clouds are thickening up, there is a small chance of a shower south of I-70, but most of us dry until we get into front half of Wednesday. Scattered showers, heavy rain possibility, and a rumble of thunder, but nothing severe. Flooding is once again our bigger concern, with an additional 1 to 2 inches of rain where the heavier downpours take place. Isolated high amounts are a possibility, by the way. Wednesday's high, 77 degrees. I'm Storm Center 7 meteorologist Brittley Ritz on Dayton Severe Weather Station 1290 and 95.7 WHIO.
24: And the latest scan of the live Doppler 7 radar is all clear. It's 70 degrees over in Greenville, 73 now in downtown Dayton. Our next scheduled news in less than 15 minutes and immediately when it breaks. I'm Sierra Lawson on 1290 and 95.7 WHIO. 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
17: All right, you want breaking news? You've come to the right place. The Brian Kilmeade Show. Griff Jenkins filling in for Brian today. And I say that we can break some news because we have a newsmaker on the line, and that is the longtime serving Senator John Cornyn from the state of Texas in a primary battle of his life. Senator, it's great to have you here. Thanks for joining the program.
20: You bet, Griff.
17: You know, Senator, you probably couldn't hear it, but we were talking in a previous segment earlier in this hour with Karl Rove, who said, listen, in full disclosure, I'm friends with Senator Cornyn for a long time. But he said, Griff, the concern is that there is so much baggage with Ken Paxton that if he were actually going to win, it changes the dynamic of the race against a progressive left candidate who seems to have topped Beto O'Rourke in terms of saying some of the most outrageous things that voters aren't going to
2: vote for in Texas, but yet the baggage of his legal problems would be the focus of the Democrat attack on the Republican and the general, whereas you would be able to just simply go after the character of James Tallarico. Now, Attorney General Ken Paxton spoke out on Fox and Friends about this claim that Paxton would be weaker in the general, and here's what he had to say. I want you to listen to it. I know you've heard it, but I play it for you so our listeners can hear your response. This is cut 15.
3: This argument is made by John Cornyn because he's having trouble in his own primary. There's no data that suggests that he's right. As a matter of fact, most of the polling suggests I'll do as well or better than John Cornyn. Secondly, I've already won three statewide races in a row, some of them by large margins. So that's ridiculous. But you're right. This focusing back on the real problem, James Tallarico, this guy, we just heard some of his views. And there are more views that are very strange and very strange things that he said. I think he was asked what he thinks about it in his spare times. And he said, I think about transgender children. That's a very strange response. And as you just heard, this idea that God is non-binary, that there are six genders, is I don't think going to fly with Texans.
2: We're going to get into Tallarico, but first, Senator, your response, would you be the stronger candidate in the general?
4: Yeah, of course, Griff. Paxton's arrogance knows no bounds, and he's gotten more and more reckless over time because he has gotten elected and he hasn't really been held accountable until now. But he's underestimating what the Democrats will do in November with somebody like James Tallarico, who raised $27 million in the first quarter of this year alone. And there will be a tsunami of money coming into the state. And all of this that most general election voters have not really been paying attention to, particularly independents and some Democrats, this will be new fodder for the Tallarico campaign. And I think there's a real risk that Paxton could lose, elect the first Democrat in statewide politics in Texas since 1994, and take the rest of the ticket down with him. I think that's a real risk.
2: President Trump obviously gave his endorsement to Paxton. And as we've seen in several races before yours, the Trump endorsement is carrying a lot of weight. Have you had a chance to communicate with, speak with President Trump, or what's your message to him?
4: Well, President Trump has called me a friend and a good man, and I appreciate that. And I've been an ally of the president. Much of what he's accomplished in his first and second term, I've certainly helped him with. Particularly the confirmation of three new Supreme Court justices, some really important stuff. And so I think the president is, my situation is a little different than Massey's or Cassidy's. He is frustrated, I think, with the Senate as a whole and the inability to get some things across the finish line. And I can tell you that the Senate, being the Senate, is a frustration to almost every president because things operate very slowly. But I'm in this... in this to help the president because I want him to be successful. I want Republicans to win up and down the ballot. And I don't want to see him having to go through a third impeachment and another trial in the Senate, which he will if we lose the House.
2: It's remarkable to me to consider that we heard for so many cycles previously that red Texas was going to turn blue and it didn't happen. And now you're talking about Tallarico's got this fundraising prowess, and Paxton, if he were to win tonight, would carry a lot of legal baggage that Texans would look at. They're not going to not pay attention. And Karl Rove made a good point, noting that prior to this endorsement, there was some polling asking Texas voters, if they would be more likely or less likely to vote for Ken Paxton if they, you know, now knowing what we know about the legal number of legal issues that he has. And I believe Carl cited 47% said less likely. The Trump endorsement really changed the dynamic. But how concerned are you that should Paxton win that seat's going to turn blue?
4: Well, I know Texans and I know Texas. In Texas, character still matters. And I think that's going to be, you know, the biggest problem that a Paxton candidacy will have in a general election. But here's the strange thing about these kind of runoffs. There's going to only be maybe 8% of registered voters who will vote in this runoff. And we've been encouraging as many people as possible, including the 3/4 of registered voters in Texas that didn't vote in the primary. You can vote in the runoff. So 829,000 so far have voted in early voting, and that's probably somewhere around 60% of registered voters. But I don't know why anybody would delegate to a small percentage of the registered voters their right to have a voice in who their senator will be. And I think the better the turnout, the better we will do. And I believe that it will demonstrate that once again, that character does matter.
2: You may have some of those Texas voters going to the ballot box right now in their car listening. And in these final moments, what's your final closing argument? What do you say? What's your message to them?
4: Well, the real question is, do Republicans want to win? And I want to win. I've spent most of my adult life trying to build the Republican Party in Texas and around the country through electing Republican senators. And I know that if you don't win elections, you can't govern and you have to play defense. We cannot turn this country back over to the Tallaricos, who will govern like Barack Obama and Joe Biden. Democrats have gotten so radical and so far left. It's not like any Democrats we've known in the past. We're playing both defense and offense here. But I want to win. I want to help President Trump. I want to help America. And I think I'm the best qualified candidate in this runoff to do that.
2: It's remarkable to consider that James Tallarico has made so many interesting statements that the Texas voters are like, what is he talking about? From God is non-binary to there are six sexes. And I think from the Texans I know that love eating red meat and ribs, his whole thing about saying he's vegan and then he shows up at a barbecue eating barbecue is among them. One of the most recent, though, sort of puzzling things he had to say is this one. I want to play this for you, Senator, and get your reaction. Cut 17. Oh, I'm sorry. Cut 18.
5: I think about someone like Pope Francis. I think about someone like Pope Leo. These are spiritual heroes of mine. Both of them are firmly opposed to abortion rights. So we disagree on that issue. I trust Texas women to make decisions about their own bodies, to shape their own destinies in consultation with their family members, their doctors, their faith leaders. I don't believe that's a place for government. I don't believe it's a place for politicians. I don't believe it's a place for the state.
2: I'm not sure Tallarico's spiritual BFF would agree on that position regarding abortion, but you hear stuff like that, Senator, and you wonder, how is that going to be the candidate of one of the two parties in Texas?
4: Yeah, I think Tallarico presents a target-rich environment, and we'll need to be on offense the whole time. The problem with the Paxton candidacy is he'll be playing defense most of the time, trying to defend his irresponsible behavior, his lying to taxpayers, his senior staff, his own family. And if he does that, how in the world can we trust him and what he has to say? So I think Paxton, this is what I think is being undervalued in terms of its impact on the general election. Is Paxton going to be playing defense almost on a daily basis? I, on the other hand, believe that I can go on offense because I won't have to defend all the baggage that Paxton has. And I think I have a chance of being more successful in the general election and helping Republicans up and down the ticket, which I am determined to do.
2: Should you win, Senator, and go back to Washington and win in the general, one of the criticisms, I believe it was in a social media post today with President Trump leaning into this endorsement, saying that among the other things he's frustrated with was the Save America Act. And that obviously is something that President Trump keeps indicating matters greatly to him. Would you see a path to passing the Save America Act if you win and were to return after the midterms?
4: Well, thanks for bringing that up, Griff, because I'm a co-sponsor of the Save America Act. Work with Mike Lee in the Senate and support the talking filibuster and efforts to get this done. What I can't do is I can't force other senators to vote the way I vote, but I certainly support it. And in a normal world, in a world where Trump derangement syndrome isn't the dominant force in the Democratic Party, this would not be controversial. I mean, voting, requiring American citizenship or requiring a photo ID at the polls, I mean, that enjoys broad bipartisan support in every poll I've ever seen. So I support the effort to get this done, and I'm committed to doing that. I said I'd even be open to revisiting the filibuster and how it actually operates under these circumstances. But there's a lot of misinformation out there and people, a lot of grifters who are trying to get famous and raise money, claiming that I'm opposed to the president's agenda. And I think that's caused some confusion with the president himself. But I've been supportive.
2: Well, we'll see where this race goes. It's certainly one that the entire country is watching. Senator, thank you for taking time with us. Good luck. We'll see how it goes. And you have said, by the way, I think it's worth giving you credit for it. You have said that, hey, this may be shifting and we'll see what the results are, but you will ultimately support that Republican ticket.
4: That's right. Thanks, Griff.
2: All right, Senator. Thank you very much. We'll see what happens. And this is Griff Jenkins filling in on the Brian Kilmeade Show. Don't touch that dial.
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24: 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New details this morning on a stabbing at a Dayton apartment complex. Harrison Township deputies continue their search for two thieves that robbed a man at gunpoint. And the search for a missing man at the Stillwater River in Inglewood comes to an end. 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I'm Sierra Lawson, WHIO Continuing News.
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22: Flooding is a concern across the Miami Valley for Wednesday. I'm Storm Center 7 meteorologist Brittley Ritz.
24: And I'm Sierra Lawson in the WHIO News Center. It's 75 degrees in Dayton at 1053 on 1290 and 95.7 WHIO.
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23: We're not going to get any of this with speeches alone or with any politician alone. No one is coming to save us. We need one thing, something the man speaking after me has been fighting for 60 years. We need a political revolution.
26: All over this country, working people, including Republicans, understand that the economy is rigged, that the campaign finance system is corrupt, that in fact we need a political revolution.
2: That was Senator Bernie Sanders and Democrat Maine Senate candidate Graham Platner, the Nazi-tattooed oysterman that keeps stepping in controversy after controversy. This is Griff Jenkins filling in for Brian Kilmeade on the Great Brian Kilmeade Show. And what's amazing to me is that Senator Bernie Sanders, who I have argued has become the face of the Democrat Party because of his ability to continue to get socialist, far-left progressive candidates into primaries, to win primaries, and to ultimately win elections like we saw here in New York City where I sit with Zoran Mamdani. What's remarkable to me is that, well, there's two things. First, that it appears that Democrats are not vetting their candidates anymore because a lot of the controversies that Graham Platner are dealing with right now are controversies that a vetting campaign person would have certainly have found. The other surprising part is that Bernie Sanders continues to stand behind Graham Platner despite the damning evidence and receipts being brought, as they say, about these candidates. One of the main issues that should be a disqualifying issue for a senatorial candidate were the Reddit posts that people dug up that Graham Platner said about Private First Class Ted Daniels. Private First Class Ted Daniels is a Afghanistan Army veteran that had on his social media helmet cam video of a moment when he was shot, where his unit came under heavy fire. They were being attacked and pinned down, and Daniels felt that the best move he could do was to move into the open in the line of the fire to draw away the threat against his unit. He was given a Purple Heart for his valor, and he was shot and fortunately lived. On a Reddit post, you had Graham Platner, who goes out there and says that he was a dumb MF-er and that he didn't deserve to live. And so Fox News

0: infantry. Any attempt to say that I disrespect veterans is slanderous and offensive.
1: Do you think you owe him an apology?
0: Do you know how many of my friends have Purple Hearts? Do you know how many of my friends got wounded?
2: So that's a hard no. By the way, to credit Private First Class Ted Daniels, he talked to the New York Post and said, you know what? At this point, I don't want the apology. It wouldn't hold any water. No need for him to apologize. What he wants is he wants Bernie Sanders and Elizabeth Warren and AOC and every far left progressive that's supporting Graham Platner to say to Daniels' children's faces that they are supporting a candidate who doesn't want their dad to live. Now, I will also give credit to Democrat Congressman Jake Auchincloss, who, by the way, is a veteran, a Marine himself, who fought in Afghanistan, where Private First Class Ted Daniels did. He's saying, hold on, this is unacceptable, along with the Nazi tattoo. Listen here.
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4: I've been clear about Graham Platner. I find that tattoo and his commentary about it to be personally disqualifying. I hope Maine voters agree with me. I think there would be a mistake for the Democratic Party to think that Graham Platner's brand of the Democratic Party is what wins us durable majorities throughout this country.
2: Wow. So we'll see where that goes. But here is, up in Maine, this candidate who gets into a whole number of controversies. And that's by far the only thing that is disqualifying for Graham Platner. Susan Collins is going to have her hands full, though, because you're seeing the energy in the Democrat Party is in this far progressive socialist left. And the oysterman with the Nazi tattoo seems to be only turning up the heat. We'll be back on the Brian Kilmeade Show.
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11: Heavy downpours expected across the Miami Valley. I'm Storm Center 7 meteorologist Brittley Ritz, timing them out for you, talking about how much rain you can expect.
12: It's a slow go right now on northbound I-75, just beyond State Route 47 in the Versailles and Sydney area. It's due to an accident that has the right lane blocked. You're going to have to move left. Jason Michaels, WHIO, Triple Team Traffic.
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10: And it's our top local story. A body is found yesterday during a one-week-long effort in finding a missing man at

0: the Stillwater River in Englewood. This all starting last Monday night around 7:30 when a woman called police saying a man had gone into the water and had not come back. Search efforts continued on and off the past week as weather and water levels allowed. We are now waiting to learn this man's name. WHIO News Time is 11:01. It's 74 degrees now in downtown Dayton. And Harrison Township deputies are searching for the men who robbed someone at gunpoint, this during a Facebook Marketplace sale. This all starting when the victim, Jeremy Roy, was pulled over for speeding.
1: Deputies say a man was trying to sell iPhones on Facebook Marketplace when he pulled up to Palisades Drive. He told investigators two men pulled guns on him and took the phones. He sped off. That's when he was pulled over by deputies and told them what happened. He told investigators the suspects may be in one of those apartments. That is what prompted the SWAT team to come out, but they did not find anyone.
0: And that's News Center 7's Xavier Hershovitz reporting. One man is sent to a hospital and another is in custody after a stabbing at a Dayton apartment building this morning. This is at East Helena Street just after 8 o'clock. Cops say the victim is in stable condition and they've arrested the man they believe stabbed him. We're now working to get more details on their names and what led up to this. The U.S. launching new strikes against Iran during what's being called a fragile ceasefire in the Middle East.
2: U.S. forces launching self-defense strikes in southern Iran over the holiday weekend. A CENTCOM spokesperson says targets include missile launch sites and Iranian boats attempting to lay out mines. The strikes were described as very small.
0: And that's Fox's Ashley Strohmeyer reporting.
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0: Two people are sent to a hospital after a rollover crash in Clark County yesterday. This happening on I-70 near State Route 54 around 4:30 in the afternoon. Cops say one car popped a tire and was hit by another car, causing the first one to overturn. One woman on scene was arrested after lying about her name, cops later identifying her, finding out she had a bench warrant. Time is 11:03. The Storm Center 7 forecast is next.
4: 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It's called Miami Valley's Morning News, and it's all news, all weather, and all traffic all morning long. 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
0: 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Now the Miami Valley's most accurate and dependable forecast. Here's Storm Center 7 meteorologist Brittley Ritz.
13: 79 degrees this afternoon. Clouds thickening up, but most of us dry until after 2 o'clock, south of 70 with a small chance of rain. Going into tomorrow morning, lows in the 60s, a high of 77. Scattered heavy downpours, a possibility causing the potential for flooding across the valley. Then into Thursday, drying things out. High pressure sets up. We'll still hold on to a few clouds, but we'll hit a high of 77. Low to mid-70s Friday and Saturday and into Sundays. That high stays in control. We are dry. I'm Storm Center 7 meteorologist Brittley Ritz on Dayton Severe Weather Station 1290 and 95.7 WHIO.
0: And the latest scan of the live Doppler 7 radar is all clear. It's 73 degrees in Xenia, 74 now in downtown Dayton. Our next scheduled news in less than 15 minutes and immediately when it breaks. I'm Sierra Lawson on 1290 and 95.7 WHIO, Dayton's News and Talk. 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
14: This is the Great Brian Kilmeade Show. Griff Jenkins here, pinch hitting for the Great Brian Kilmeade. And what a day of news we have. I seem to say that every day. And one of the issues that election after election continues to be made clear is that the economy is at the heart of all politics. James Carville, of course, coined with that phrase, it's the economy, stupid. James Carville said a lot of pretty crazy things now lately, but that one still rings true, to be fair to him. And whether you're on the East Coast, the West Coast, or in the heartland, the decisions you make as the head of a household or a spouse for your children are based on economic decisions. And President Trump has taken a lot of different routes to restoring the economy after being decimated under the Biden administration. And we are fortunate to have joining us on the Brian Kilmeade Show a guy that actually can not speak in political one-liners, but drill into the actual issues on the economy and the policy. That's Judge Glock, the Director of Research and Senior Fellow at the Manhattan Institute. Judge, it's so great to have you. And, you know, someone of your expertise, I have to really think about the questions I'm going to ask to make sure I'm setting you up to explain to people, because Americans are confused maybe by this economy right now. We see, obviously, President Trump making all sorts of deals with countries, just got back from China, and we've seen and heard so much about the tariffs, which have been so politicized. And you wrote a great piece saying that industrial policy is not populist. And you sort of start with the Biden Infrastructure Act, which just sent a boatload of billions of dollars out to companies versus the industrial policy of the Trump administration. And I want to set you up to sound off because it's so educational for the great listeners to the Brian Kilmeade Show. But before we get there, because you understand the economy, I think a lot of Americans are wondering, hey, so gas prices are killing me. But at the same time, we're also seeing that GDP is growing. It's up a little bit. And I'm hearing inflation is slowing ever so much. And so an average American rightfully wonders, is the economy good right now? And is it good for me? What do you say to them?
15: So it's clearly much better than it was just a few years ago, which I think we can all be very thankful for. So as you mentioned, inflation, the cost of living, is probably the number one issue in American politics right now, and for good reason. Nothing impacts your average American as much as rising prices. And the reason President Trump is sitting in the White House right now is because of the inflation explosion we saw during the Biden administration, which hit the highest level it hit in basically 40 years, almost 9% a year. That can be really devastating for people's daily lives, for their pocketbooks, for their household budgeting, because wages did not keep up as fast. And so you actually saw a very sharp decline in real income for families during those Biden years. So inflation, as you mentioned, has come down, and people are grateful for that, but it's not down to the level that most Americans want it to be, or that it was, say, in the 2010, which was a much more manageable level of inflation. Right now, that 3% or so a year inflation is means your average dollar you're taking home, your fixed income bonds that you have, those are all still losing value at a pretty rapid clip. And Americans are really hopeful that that inflation get down maybe to the 2% target. Or if I had my way, of course, we get down to 0% and have none of your dollars lose value over the long term. But we got a long way to go to get there, and I think Americans are holding their breath until that happens.
14: A long way to go to get there. You take me back to the old Smokey and the Bandit theme song. I don't know if you remember Smokey and the Bandit, that movie. There's the eastbound and down, loaded up and trucking. We got a long way to go. But you think about the reality of these gas prices right now affecting Americans, and we don't have a long runway. Even if President Trump gets a deal with Iran and the Strait of Hormuz is opened up, it will take time for that to fall, right?
15: It will, and it'll take a little bit. But the oil markets right now are showing some optimism that the deal will be put in place, that the oil prices will begin falling later this year, and that we can expect to see some a relief at the pump before too long. Now, the old line in economics is a lot of these prices rise like a rocket and fall like a feather. And that might be the case here, is that you saw this incredible run up right immediately after the Iran war. And it's going to take a long, slow period of decline before they get back to those previous levels again. And, you know, gas prices are, they're a big part of people's paycheck, obviously. But I think the main reason they hit home so hard is we have those giant numbers that we pass by on the highway and on the big roads every day when we're driving by. And so on one level, it's just a symbol. We all know those numbers probably more better than we know any other price in the entire economy. But another level, it's just a big chunk of cash that we all have to fork out. And it's going to be at least a little bit before they come down, even though I'm pretty optimistic they're going to hit their previous level before too long.
14: It's interesting because the oil markets, in terms of a deal with Iran and what's unfolding in the Middle East, and I want to get your read on it, which will be more informed than mine, but it does appear that the oil markets seem to be showing some confidence that it's going to end up for the better.
15: Exactly. They do not think the Straits of Hormuz will be closed indefinitely. They think there will be a deal. They think the ships and the tankers will start flowing out of the straits again, which is obviously much to be hoped for. And, you know, I tend to be a believer in markets, and markets are probably right in this case. You and I can pontificate, and we have good opinions and bad opinions, maybe, but those people got their money on the line. When you got your money on the line, you have a good reason to make sure you're right about things. And right now, I think they're right that a deal's going to come and the prices are going to come back down. But again, they're predicting it'll take just a little bit.
14: I think they call that skin in the game. Judge, I want to go into, though, because I thought your piece, The Industrial Policy is Not Populist, was so fascinating, because when I look at, and I think, what was it, 115,000 jobs added in April or something, and you look at the increase in jobs under the previous administration and this one, and a glaring reality is that many of the jobs added under the Biden administration were government jobs. And many of the Trump new administration jobs that are being added are private sector. But you and your piece lay out really the difference in industrial policy between the two administrations. Walk us through that.
15: So, yeah, I mean, part of the piece was trying to show that, you know, there's this general argument in the press that we live in a populist age, which I think is tough to argue with, and that populists are suspicious of both business and government, which, again, I think is tough to argue with. But then you also hear the argument in the press, we live in an age of industrial policy where the government is going to help out particular businesses in particular ways. And to my mind, that's obviously antithetical to populism. Populists don't like the government giving special deals to businesses, tax credits and government loans and handouts and bailouts and all the rest of it. This is obviously one of the things that motivated the Tea Party in the 2010s, the bailouts of the big banks. And to my mind, with very good reason, the people are right to be suspicious about handouts to corporations and tax credits and so forth. And as I was trying to show, politicians have somehow been very capable at dressing up this industrial policy in populist language. And as you mentioned, I mentioned Biden administration, which in the infrastructure bill, in the so-called Inflation Reduction Act, which is obviously one of the great efforts in rebranding in American political history, to take a big spending bill that was going to jack up prices and call it the Inflation Reduction Act, and things like the CHIPS Act. All of those things, the Biden administration said clearly, this is for about good workers and getting good jobs in the American economy. Then you look at the act, and you didn't have to look that hard. And what did you see? the government giving hundreds of billions of dollars of tax credits to favored green corporations, the government giving tens of billions of dollars to semiconductor firms that had no need for it. They were in one of the greatest booms in American economic history that were just flooded with cash. And in the infrastructure bill, giving these billions to clean hydrogen hubs and electric vehicle companies and all of this, it was patently insane. Nobody on the campaign trail was saying, please, please, voters, vote for me so I will give hundreds of billions of dollars to green corporations and tax credits. They didn't frame it like that, but that's what these acts were actually doing. So I was just trying to point out this incredible, one could call it a disconnect or one could call it hypocrisy, that we were all using this language of populism to talk about good manufacturing jobs or what the government was doing, most especially under Biden. But I think to some extent, we can talk about that under Trump, the government was trying to form industrial policy as a populist effort when it was obviously the most completely opposite to that.
14: Yeah, and you know, perhaps part of that new populist Democrat message is that you can't earn $1 billion, but we'll have to leave that, Judge Glock, for another day. Thank you for joining us on the Brian Kilmeade Show. It's great having you.
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14: 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We'll be back after this.
3: 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This is a WHIO payroll payout alert. $1,000 coming up at noon.
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0: 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A man claims he was held at gunpoint during what was supposed to be a Facebook Marketplace sale in Harrison Township. We're following details on a stabbing at a Dayton apartment complex this morning. And a man's body is found at the Stillwater River in Inglewood this Memorial Day. Full details on these stories and more. Our next scheduled newscast is at 11:30. I'm Sierra Lawson, WHIO, continuing.
21: 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And that's the sound of a fraud alert from Wells Fargo, flagging a charge for a pricey restaurant in Paris. Considering Claire isn't in Paris right now, that seemed odd to the bank and to Claire. Two taps later, Claire says nope to the charge, and Wells Fargo is on the case. However you make money work, Wells Fargo can work with that.
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13: Flooding is a concern across the Miami Valley for Wednesday. I'm Storm Center 7 meteorologist Brittley Ritz.
0: 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It's 75 degrees in Dayton at 1123 on 1290 and 95.7 WHIO.

0: The talk show that's getting you talking. You're with Brian Kilmeade.
1: Well, unfortunately, you're not with Brian Kilmeade today. You are with the great Brian Kilmeade show. However, it's Griff Jenkins filling in for the great Brian Kilmeade. And we are talking about political issues that traditionally are often talked about, but seem to have fallen to the wayside for social engineering issues. If it's the Democrats that are driving it, like talking about transgenders in sports. But we are talking about issues that matter to Americans, regardless of whether you're Republican, Democrat, or independent. We just spent time talking there with Judge Glock about the economy, whether it's actually going well. And another thing that the Trump administration has done that matters to voters is the issue of health care and a little bit of fraud. We'll get into that in a second. But we have the honor now to bring on the program a guy that knows a lot about Trump RX. And I know you've heard about it. I don't know if you know exactly just how beneficial this could be specifically to you listening to that. John Stanford is the founder and executive director of Incubate, the national organization of venture capital firms united to support early stage life science innovation. And John, it's great to have you on the show. I think that correct me if I'm wrong, but you have met with Dr. Oz. You've met with White House staff as they were rolling out the Trump RX, and ultimately this is Trump RX is. And I'm paraphrasing for the layman. You can go deeper. Is a bit of a sort of digital aggregator, a website or a coupon saver to help Americans to compare prices and find out where discounts are available. Walk us through the significance. How is Trump RX going, and will it work?
2: Well, Griff, first, you did a terrific job, so there's not too much deeper to go. So thanks for having me on. Trump RX is a new form of way patients are going to access medicine because, frankly, our health insurance system's completely broken. And so a lot of credit to President Trump, and it was great to see him join with Mark Cuban, who's been on this. And I was with Mark a couple weeks ago talking about health insurance has gotten so out of hand that it makes more sense for people to just pay cash for their medicines. And what President Trump has built through Trump RX, like you said, is this aggregator site. And so for anyone with any prescription, you should be checking it out because America's all about choice. We're all about competition. And the reality is we've gotten to a place with medicines where you want to be able to see, should I just be buying this thing to direct instead of through middlemen? And you know, in D.C., we've been talking about middlemen for the best part of a decade. President Trump got the middlemen out of this site. And so now you as a patient, if your drug's on there, you can go on and buy it. And I think that's just a sign of how much work we have to do to reform our broken healthcare system.
1: And you're so right, John, to point out the fact that a guy like Mark Cuban, who has not been complimentary towards President Trump on a number of issues, says, wait a minute, this one, I'll cross the lines. This is actually Americans, particularly seniors that are paying so much for drugs. And, you know, I'm struck by when they rolled out Trump RX and in this way that, you know, you guys and then the White House has come up with to find cheaper medicine. I thought, wait, hold on. I remember covering Obamacare. In Obamacare passed, I thought we were getting that. Wasn't Obamacare, the ACA going to deliver that? But it didn't.
2: It really didn't. And the reason why is we continue to leave this bureaucracy in between the patient and their doctor. You get sick, your doctor prescribes you medicine, you should be able to take it. I mean, the insurers paint this position that we're going to all be wanting to take these drugs that we don't need. But who's out there wanting to take Keytruda for cancer when they're not prescribed by their drug? And so we got to this place where we're totally out of whack, where it doesn't make any sense. If your doctor prescribes a drug and you have insurance, you should be able to access that drug. Not 2 weeks later after you've spent 6 days on the phone getting prior authorization. And so we do great things in this country. We invent the best medicines in the world. But we are standing between the patient being able to access them. And so I think we're going to see more of these cash markets in the years to come until we really find a way. You know, these out-of-pocket deductibles. We're not talking about $20 here, $50 there. We're talking about asking Americans to pay the first $5,000 or $10,000 of their healthcare costs when they've been paying premiums for decades. And so this is something that needs a lot of attention. I know the president's going to jump on this. I know he wants to see a lot more done to rein in these abusive reforms, you know, all the talk of PBMs. there's more to do. And I think that's where the president's going to put a lot of affordability emphasis.
1: I hope he does. And like I said, we've taken the last half hour to hit the economy with Judge Glock in the previous one. We hit a little bit of health care here, and you're so right. And it matters. These are the kitchen table issues that matter to Americans. It's interesting because we were talking a little bit about Obamacare. By the way, you talk about health care. We are now seeing the uncovering of massive fraud nationwide. And on Fox and Friends this morning, I interviewed Montana's Attorney General Knudsen, and he was talking about some $37 million in Medicare or Obamacare fraud that the state of Montana clawed back. And, you know, you look at some of the other cases. Are you seeing that really one of the possible solutions to getting where you talk about better health care is to also fold in some of that fraud, address that as well?
2: I think it's certainly a place to look for where are the dollars going. You know, we spend so much. We spend a sixth of our economy on healthcare. And, you know, sometimes politicians on both sides, but especially in the Democratic Party, a lot of people want to point to the drug development ecosystem, my peers who are trying to bring new medicines to patients. But imagine if we targeted that energy somewhere else. Why is an Advil in a hospital costing $1,000 instead of a nickel? You know, these are the kinds of conversations we want to have. So something I'm excited about, the current environment, the uncovering of this fraud, Trump RX, things like that. We need to be celebrating that this is where biotech and new medicine should thrive.
1: Yep.
2: We shouldn't be trying to squeeze that part of the ecosystem, the part we do really well, which China is nipping at our heels.
1: Oh, that's for sure. John, we got to leave it there. Great insight as always. Thanks for joining us. This is Griff Jenkins from the Brian Kilmeade Show.
3: 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It's our top local story. The search ends for a man's body at the Stillwater River in Inglewood.
4: A weak cold front will slide on by. I'm Storm Center 7 meteorologist Brittany Ritz. I'll let you know how that will affect your temperatures going into the upcoming weekend.
5: Still got problems on northbound I-75 in the area just beyond State Route 47 in the Versailles-Sydney area due to an accident that has the right lane blocked. Jason Michaels, WHIO. Triple team traffic.
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3: And it's our top local story. A search team recovers the missing man's body at the Stillwater River in Inglewood yesterday. The man was first reported missing around 7:30 last Monday night when a woman called police saying he had gone into the water and didn't return. Search efforts continued this past week on and off as weather conditions allowed to safely. Still no word yet on this man's name. And we're learning more about a stabbing at a Dayton apartment complex this morning. One person is hurt and another is now in custody following the events on East Helena Street just after 8 o'clock. Cops say a man was taken to a hospital and is now in stable condition, and they've arrested the man they believe stabbed him. We're now waiting to learn the men's names. And the chance for heavy rain tomorrow brings a threat for flooding across the Miami Valley.
4: Late tonight and in the front part of Wednesday, scattered heavy showers and the occasional rumble of thunder possible. Nothing severe. Flooding is once again one of our bigger concerns, where we could pick up 2 inches of rain under a heavier thunderstorm. Isolated higher amounts are possible. Flooding, again, our biggest concern, especially in low-lying areas and around creek beds.
3: And that's Storm Center 7 meteorologist Brittany Ritz. And no arrests are made after an iPhone sale through Facebook Marketplace goes wrong yesterday. Harrison Township deputies say they pulled Jeremy Roy over for speeding. That's when he told them two men pulled guns on him during the exchange near Palisades Drive and Embassy Place. A SWAT team was called to the Creekside townhomes for hours. Deputies are still looking for the two men.
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3: During the fragile ceasefire in the Middle East, the U.S. is launching a new round of strikes against Iran.
7: Overnight, the United States conducted airstrikes against southern Iran near the Strait of Hormuz. CENTCOM says these strikes were defensive in nature and went after mine-laying vessels along with a surface-to-air missile position. These were the first U.S. strikes that have targeted Iran since early May.
3: And that's Fox's Trey Yingst reporting. Miami Valley's most accurate and dependable forecast. Here's Storm Center 7 meteorologist Brittley Ritz.
4: Warming things up this afternoon with a high temperature near 80 degrees. Even though the clouds are thickening up, there is a small chance of a shower south of I-70, but most of us dry until we get into front half of Wednesday. Scattered showers, heavy rain possibility, and a rumble of thunder, but nothing severe. Flooding is once again our bigger concern, with an additional 1 to 2 inches of rain where the heavier downpours take place. Isolated higher amounts are a possibility. By the way, Wednesday's high, 77 degrees. I'm Storm Center 7 meteorologist Brittley Ritz on Dayton Severe Weather Station 1290 and 95.7 WHIO.
3: And the latest scan of the live Doppler 7 radar is all clear. It's 73 degrees in Springboro, 76 now in downtown Dayton. Our next scheduled news in less than 15 minutes and immediately when it breaks. 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

0: so busy, he'll make your head spin. It's Brian Kilmeade.
1: Well, I hope the negotiations break down because every day that goes by is a gift to Iran. It gives them 24 more hours to recover from the pummeling they took during the 6 weeks of U.S.-Israeli attack. It gives them time to try and reconstitute their government, which increasingly looks dysfunctional in decision-making capability. And it postpones the day of reckoning, ultimately, when the threat that they pose to control over the Strait of Hormuz is resolved in a way that they never come back and do it again. I think the ceasefire was a mistake. I think these negotiations are a mistake. I think we're on the verge of something that ultimately history will decide was a catastrophic loss for the United States.
2: That was former Trump National Security Advisor John Bolton just throwing all kinds of cold water on the Iran negotiations. This is Griff Jenkins filling in for the Brian Kilmeade Show, and we are lucky right now to have former GOP National Spokeswoman Elizabeth Pipko joining us. Elizabeth, thank you. So I'm playing that because there's so much to unpack, and like John Bolton, I get it. So the love is lost between Bolton and President Trump, but at the same time, the guy that was the National Security Advisor, the guy literally that should have been the individual worrying about the Iran threat, now witnessing the only U.S. president of our lifetimes that was willing, really any in history, that was willing to take on an Iranian Islamic regime that for 47 years has been killing Americans, for which there are countless American heroes in Section 60 in Arlington National Cemetery that are dead because of this IRGC regime. And he is rooting for negotiations to fall through, lest he even forgets about the fact that the president is also looking to fundamentally change the Middle East if you can get countries like Saudi Arabia and the UAE and others to normalize relations with Israel. What do you make of this?
3: Well, it's a complicated topic because I think when it comes to John Bolton, everybody kind of looks at him in one specific way now. Everything that he did prior to serving President Trump is kind of out the window. And now everybody sees him as, you know, the guy who parted ways with the president in, you know, not the friendliest terms. And so when you listen to him, it's hard to not, you know, think that it's personal. I think most people either dislike him for his views already, or people on the right dislike him for the way that he kind of jumped ship and parted ways, let's say, with Donald Trump. So I think it's hard to listen to him and actually take his word. At the same time, even if you were to give him full confidence, it's hard to take anybody's word who's not in the physical room having these conversations, right? It's very easy to sit on Twitter, for example, and argue about what should be done when it comes to Iran. It's easy to criticize folks for not yet having a deal or for considering a deal to begin with, when most people having those conversations or feeling confident to share their opinions online don't actually have any clue what is being discussed, right? They're not at the table. They have no idea. Just like it's easy to say, I wouldn't have wanted this conflict to start to begin with. If I were President Trump, I wouldn't have done this to begin with. Unless you have seen the threats that Iran poses, unless you have the actual national security information that protects our country, it is impossible to say what you would or would not have done. So I think for John Bolton, his opinion, unfortunately, is irrelevant for all sorts of reasons, mostly the fact that he's not in the room. That's me being very kind to him. But when it comes to the conflict in general, I think Donald Trump said it best. I believe it was yesterday. He said, we're having a good deal signed or we're having no deal signed. So I think for all those that are, you know, being critical again before the information has been brought out to the public by this president, I think we should feel pretty safe in the fact that he wants America's national security interests to be protected in a way like they never have before. You mentioned previous presidents failing every time to address this threat, kind of kicking the ball down, making sure the next administration has to deal with it. I'm constantly explaining to folks that Obama Iran deal was a horrible deal. It really just delayed the IRGC's ability to have a nuclear weapon. It did not actually stop them in any way. And that's why President Trump is actually dealing with this right now and trying to make sure no future president has to make the same decisions.
2: And I'm glad you raised that. It's exactly the position of President Trump that, look, he is trying to choose. He is trying to show patience, I would argue, for diplomacy, but at the same time saying that it's either going to be a good deal or no deal at all, which is where John Bolton wants to take it, which is back to war fighting. And the whole no dust, no dollars is a pretty simple way to communicate to the Iranian regime. It's unclear, by the way, we should point out exactly who we're negotiating with and who holds the power. I would say the IRGC commander, Ahmad Vahidi, does. But Marco Rubio does have a seat at that table. He is a player. He's overseas, and he's, I think, Elizabeth, really clear-eyed about explaining the situation, which the Iranians are clearly listening to. I want to play a little bit of this. It's a little hard to hear, but it's really important. This is cut three. Listen.
4: The straits have to be open. They're going to be open one way or the other. So they need to be open. What's happening there is unlawful. It's illegal. It's unsustainable for the world. It's unacceptable. I don't know of any country in the world that doesn't. The Russians are not in favor of the tolling system. The Chinese are not in favor of the tolling system. no country in the world that's in favor of a tolling system except the regime in Iran. So that's not acceptable. That cannot happen. The straits need to be open, unimpeded, without tolls. And obviously that needs to happen immediately as soon as anything's agreed to.
2: So obviously he's traveling, and that's a pool audio, but I wanted to play it because you've got the threat of the uranium, and President Trump is saying that there won't be a deal unless you hand that over. But the other part is the Strait of Hormuz, which is obviously causing political headaches domestically because of high gas prices. But ultimately, Rubio there is very clear-eyed about the global impact of opening up that strait. And it sort of underscores the question of exactly how many cards is Iran holding about holding the strait hostage versus them being forced to the negotiating table because their economy is on the brink of collapse.
3: It is, and I don't think enough people want to talk about that because I don't want to give the president credit for what he's been able to do in these last few months. And I think the reality is, unfortunately, that President Trump, Secretary Rubio, most people, I think, that are involved in this situation on the American side have a lot more invested interest, really, in keeping innocent Iranians alive than the IRGC does. And I think you mentioned it before you played that clip. The president, Secretary Rubio, these are folks that are practicing immense patience, very, very heavily committed to the diplomatic process, who want to make sure we don't have to use military capabilities, which our country very much has, to destroy Iran. That's what we want to avoid. And I think economic pressure is the best pressure. That's what any leadership, whoever remains, is worried about. They're actually not worried about the livelihood of those protesters that they were slaughtering themselves before this started. And Griff, you mentioned it before you played that clip as well. I'm living in the past. Secretary Rubio,
2: It's an easy mistake to make. I make it all the time.
3: He's not speaking to Americans here, right? He's speaking to the Iranian leadership that is listening. That's what you said. And I think the secretary knows this is the best way to do so because he can sit very safely over here and let them know exactly what we're thinking, exactly what we will not put up with, right? And it's also Russia. It's also China. Our adversaries all around the world are listening to the secretary, wondering what he's thinking, what we're going to put up with, and what we will allow to continue while we, like you said, wait it out for those diplomatic resolutions really to work out. Because if they don't, they know very much so what we're capable of and what will happen to whatever remains really of the IRGC.
2: Yeah, we'll see where it goes. And, you know, for John Bolton, it's like gone are the days when politics stopped at the water's edge, rooting against a good deal, which would be historic, unprecedented. I want to shift gears, though, with you, because I know you'll have something to say about this. We'll go from Tehran to Texas. Texans are at the polls as we speak, choosing between Ken Paxton and John Cornyn. We had John Cornyn on the program earlier, and we talked to him. He made his case, and his case is a valid case. He's saying that he is the better candidate to face James Tallarico, who seems to be a newer version of Beto O'Rourke, if you consider the number of crazy things he keeps saying about God being non-binary, six sexes, not two, in a long list of things, which include, by the way, I'm a vegan, then he's in photos eating barbecue. But Cornyn's arguing that the legal baggage that Ken Paxton brings into this changes the dynamic of the race, because if Paxton wins, and it does look like he probably will because of the weight of a Donald Trump endorsement, which he got, that the Republican candidate, Paxton, will be totally on the defense, whereas John Cornyn can just be on the offense all the time, simply going after Tallarico and all the weird positions and things he said. How do you assess it?
3: Well, look, he's obviously right that I think Texans that are heading to the polls are thinking about this, right? They might even prefer to vote for Paxton, but then, of course, worry about what comes next. I mean, Tallarico is, you know, their nightmare of a candidate, I think, for most Texans. So I completely agree with Cornyn's analysis that that is maybe a great way to try and, you know, win over whatever he can, whatever, you know, is left when it comes to undecided voters who have to vote today. However, I think when you have already served the people of Texas, when you're really advocating for yourself to get that privilege continuing on, you should have more of an argument than I'm going to be a better guy to win against a Democrat, right? You should have a better argument about what you've been able to bring to the table. I think it's very important to be able to sit there and own your record and say, I have been able to deliver A, B, C, and D, and this is what I will do next. And he's unable to do that, unfortunately. There's a reason this is happening. It's because when President Trump said we need to pass the Save America Act, several senators across the country did not want to stand with him. That's what the people of Texas are thinking about today. And I think for Paxton, that's a good thing because they're not voting really based on who's going to have a better chance against Tallarico, though it's in the back of their minds. They're voting based on who's going to deliver for them. And I think it's actually very unfortunate if you've had that privilege to serve good American people for this long and you can't point to your own record as the main reason you should continue in that seat. That's a problem.
2: Oh, you hit the nail on the head, Elizabeth. Elizabeth, and President Trump was on social media this morning leaning into his endorsement of Pakistan, and he cited specifically that Save America Act, a bill, by the way, that Cornyn was a co-sponsor of, but yet it does sort of, as you insightfully point out, it sort of lays bare the president's frustration with the inaction of the Senate, and leaving Cornyn there doesn't do anything to move the needle on that. I wonder, though, you know, when I look at James Tallarico, and even more so up in Maine, the Nazi tattooed oysterman who is disparaging veterans like Graham Plattner up in Maine, you wonder, have Democrats stopped vetting their candidates?
3: People ask me this all the time, and I think it's, you know, a combination of things. I think, number one, they are vetting, but they're vetting for very different things, right? They're vetting for if this man has maybe ever posted something positive about President Trump. They're vetting for things that are going to upset that far left fringe faction of their base. They're not vetting for basic things anymore. I feel like basic political discourse, basic, you know, values that we used to hold, basic requirements that we wanted for our politicians, those kind of went out the window when President Trump won in 2016, and everyone decided that the race was really for those who like him versus those who hate him. That's all that they want in these different races around the country. It's very disappointing, but I think for them, they would have actually not wanted to support him if he was more of a moderate, if he was more common sense, if he had said something positive about folks on the right. For them, this tattoo does not bother them. I was very happy to see, I think, a Democrat from Massachusetts, a congressman yesterday, said that tattoo is disqualifying in his eyes, but it is much more than that tattoo. I think standing on a stage with Bernie Sanders and pledging socialism should be disqualifying. Unfortunately, that's a benefit for many on the left right now.
2: And it does seem, by the way, that, and that's such a good point about the one box basically they vet for is, do you hate Donald Trump? Yes. Have you said anything nice about him ever? No. Perfect. We'll run you despite the Nazi tattoo on your chest or any of the other issues. But it's interesting when you look at sort of the nationwide impact, and you can look no further than the election in New Jersey of Ana Lilia Mejia, very far left progressive. You see that the Bernie Sanders far left progressive socialist energy is the driving energy right now in the Democrat Party. You agree?
3: 100%. And for those that say that it's not, I would ask them to try and hold a rally and see how many people you can fill, right? See who fills that arena. Is it a moderate candidate or is it a far left candidate? Is it someone who gets, for example, an endorsement of Nancy Pelosi or someone who gets the endorsement of Bernie Sanders? Everybody knows where the energy is and they can try to shy away from that. But we all know that's what the DNC is actually most worried about going into these midterms and going into 2028. They have to kind of keep a certain message publicly while internally making sure that they're letting their own folks know that they are as far left and as progressive as they want them to be, because that is the only way to rally folks, to get them angry enough to vote in midterms, for example, and to make sure that they know that they're working for them. This is what the fringe wants. And I keep calling it the fringe because I think deep down I'm hopeful. But I think if you asked majority blue voters under the age of 30, they would say socialism is the future. And that is a major problem that the Democrat Party allowed to happen.
2: It's a frightening prospect for the country and the country that the younger Gen Zers will live in. But you're right about one thing. If you get an old guy from the Northeast chanting about fighting the oligarchy, yep, billionaires, then you're going to turn out more people. Elizabeth Pipko, thank you so much. Great insight as always.
3: Thank you for having me.
2: All right. This is Griff Jenkins on the Great Brian Kilmeade Show. We'll be back.
0: Don't go anywhere. Brian Kilmeade will be right back. This is a WHIO payroll payout alert. $1,000 coming up at noon.
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8: 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A man is hurt and another is arrested after a stabbing in Dayton this morning. And a search team finds a man's body who went missing at the Stillwater River last week. 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I'm Sierra Lawson, WHIO Continuing News.
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16: 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I'm Storm Center 7 meteorologist Brittley Ritz.
17: And I'm Ron Otto in the WHIO News Center. It's currently 76 degrees in downtown Dayton at 1155 on 1290 and 95.7 WHIO.

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1: My relationship with Cal back in 2015, Cal and I, we used to be on the phone every single week because he was helping me, trying to understand what I needed to look for, trying to understand the racetrack. Back then, we didn't have SMT, we didn't have data. So everything was by feel. If you had experience, you had an advantage. He didn't have to help me. You know, he didn't have to help this Mexican kid that can barely speak English. He was already a legend of the sport, and he took the time every single week to help me. And that, for me, spoke very, very highly of not who he is as a driver, but who he is as a person.
0: And that tribute by Daniel Suarez is so very important, because those of you who watch NASCAR well know, and even if you just watched from a distance, everybody knew Kyle Busch was the guy that fans love to hate. He was the villain because of his antics, particularly after races, when he would lose Dale Earnhardt Jr., giving a similar tribute because those two had a feud. They hated each other, and many of the Dale Earnhardt Jr. fans hated Kyle Busch with a passion because of the rivalry, but yet Dale Earnhardt Jr. also speaking to the character that Kyle Busch really was as a human. And it just simply talks and shows and demonstrates what a fierce competitor he was. Kyle Busch, number 8, a legend. This has been Griff Jenkins with the great honor filling in with Brian Kilmeade on the Brian Kilmeade Show. Hope everybody has a good day. And don't forget to remember Kyle Busch.
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2: It's our top local story. A man's body is recovered at a river in Englewood.
3: 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I'm Storm Center 7 meteorologist Brittley Ritz. We'll talk about when that rain arrives, when it will end, and how much of it you can expect.
4: 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Jason Michaels, WHIO Triple Team Traffic.
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1: It is our top local story. A body is found yesterday during a week-long

0: Long effort in finding a missing man at the Stillwater River in Englewood. This all starting last Monday night around 7:30 when a woman called police saying a man had gone into the water and had not come back. Search efforts continued on and off this past week as weather and water levels allowed safely. Now we are waiting to learn the man's name.
1: WHIO News Time is 12:01. It's 76 degrees now in downtown Dayton. And we're learning more about a stabbing at a Dayton apartment complex this morning. One person is hurt and another now in custody following the events on East Helena Street just after 8 o'clock. Cops say a man was taken to a hospital and is now in stable condition, and they've arrested the man they believe stabbed him. We're now waiting to learn who these men are.
0: Harrison Township deputies are searching for the men who robbed someone at gunpoint during a Facebook Marketplace sale. This all starting when the victim, Jeremy Roy, was pulled over for speeding.
2: Deputies say a man was trying to sell iPhones on Facebook Marketplace when he pulled up to Palisades Drive. He told investigators two men pulled guns on him and took the phones. He sped off. He told investigators the suspects may be in one of those apartments. That is what prompted the SWAT team to come out, but they did not find anyone.
0: The News Center 7's Xavier Hershovitz reporting.
1: To Akron, the two people killed after a small plane crashed into a home earlier this month are identified. The Summit County Medical Examiner says pilot David Garcia and flight instructor Colin Albee died after the plane landed on the ground, hit a stop sign, and ran into the garage. It happened May 14th, 2 hours after it took off from Akron Fulton Airport. The NTSB says the family inside of the home was not hurt.
3: This is WHIO Continuing News.
0: U.S. military testing a fragile ceasefire by launching a new round of strikes on Iran.
4: Despite the U.S. carrying out those strikes last night in southern Iran, Gulf Arab states remain hopeful that a deal can get done. U.S. military officials say the strikes were carried out in self-defense, targeting missile launch sites and boats they say were laying mines in the Strait of Hormuz.
0: As Fox's Jeff Paul, Iran has yet to respond to the strikes, but says at least four Revolutionary Guard members have been killed.
1: Time is 12:04. The Storm Center 7 forecast is next.
5: 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It's a big responsibility and our first priority. 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
0: I'm Ron Otto with my sports rundown, my opinion on the big stories in sports. Just a few more random sports thoughts for you. It seems like DUIs are like potato chips. You can't have just one. Yep, looking at you, Tiger Woods. Since just about everyone's brackets are busted in the first weekend of the NCAA tournament, did anyone other than real college basketball fans watch the Final Four? You don't see this headline every day. Quadruple amputee pro cornhole player accused of murder. I just want to know when the movie comes out. My anniversary is on April 26th, and we did go to a Major League Baseball game on our honeymoon. What sounds worse, Uniqlo Field at Dodger Stadium or the O'Reilly Auto Parts Series? And Kansas City Royals rookie catcher Carter Jensen was left out of the lineup for a game a few weeks ago because he overslept. I wonder if Shohei Ohtani ever slept through the alarm clock. I know I have. I'm Ron Otto, and that's my sports rundown.
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1: 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Now with the Miami Valley's most accurate and dependable forecast, here's Storm Center 7 meteorologist Brittley Ritz.
20: Temperatures nearing that 80 degree mark this afternoon, even with overcast skies. Showers arriving late south of 70, becoming more widespread, but still very scattered as we get into the front half of Wednesday. Localized flooding is a possibility with a high of 77. Thursday, 77 degrees, partly cloudy skies, a weak cold front coming through at that point, dropping our temperatures down into the low to mid 70s throughout the rest of the week and into the upcoming weekend. I'm Storm Center 7 meteorologist Just Brittley Ritz on Dayton Severe Weather Station 1290 and 95.7 WHIO.
0: Latest scan, the live Doppler 7 radars. It's cloudy across the area, but clear of rain. Currently 75 in Xenia and 77 in downtown Dayton at 12:07.
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1: Always a pleasure to fill in for Eric Erickson and appreciate you being here. What a day in news. Holy mackerel. Just to let you know where we're going today, we do have the latest on Iran, and the news is changing by the minute. So we'll get into all the latest. We now know what exactly it is that Iran is demanding to open up the Strait of Hormuz. We are going to get into that. Crime is in the news today, especially in Chicago. The question is, who is to blame? We'll get into that. And of course, the Democrats, the crazy, is on full display for this Tuesday. So a lot to get to. Let's get right to it. By the way, you can always follow me on the socials at Dan Mandis Show. I host a morning show in Nashville, Tennessee, Super Talk 99.7 WTN. So here's the very latest. President Trump is going to convene what they're calling a rare cabinet meeting at Camp David tomorrow, as the focus continues on negotiations with Iran. Now, y'all know what happened over the weekend. There was a lot of people saying that we are this close to a deal with Iran. And of course, I'm noticing a pattern. I'm sure that you've noticed it as well, where we come out, you know, America, Donald Trump, a lot of other countries will come out and say that we are very close to a deal with Iran, only for Iran to then come out and say, no. We didn't agree to this. We didn't agree to that. There's no way we would agree to that. And it is like the same thing over and over and over again. It's like Charlie Brown and Lucy pulling the football away time and again. So now the latest story, just to get you right up to the minute updated, is the president is calling for a rare cabinet meeting at Camp David tomorrow. This is going to be a very big deal as the focus does continue on negotiations. One of the things that I would ask you is, do you believe that Iran is negotiating in good faith? I mean, that's just my overarching theme for this segment will be, do you believe that Iran is negotiating in good faith? Well, let me ask this question. Do you think that a country that is negotiating for the opening of the Strait of Hormuz in good faith would also be laying mines in the Strait of Hormuz? Clearly, Iran is not negotiating in good faith. And so we were very much within our right to blow the living you-know-what out of them as they were caught laying mines in the Strait of Hormuz. But here's the deal. If the Strait of Hormuz could be open immediately, which is what we were hearing over the weekend, well, then why is it they were laying mines? So now the latest story is that Iran is demanding the release of $24 billion in frozen funds. Apparently that happened yesterday. They want half of it right now, and the remainder would be sent over a two-month period. So there's a lot happening over the last couple of days. We did, of course, as you know, had some military strikes over the weekend.
2: Forces target missile launch sites and boats in southern Iran. CENTCOM describes it as self-defense strikes. The strikes were conducted in an area of Bandar Abbas, where Iran's main naval base is located. Sources say the U.S. strikes are over and were defensive in nature and not an effort to break the ceasefire. But earlier today, President Trump said negotiations with Iran are, quote, proceeding nicely, but warns the war could restart if a deal isn't reached.
1: I mean, can I just be honest? Now, I'm going to tell you, I'm a Donald Trump supporter. I get to fill in for Eric every once in a while. You don't know me from Adam. So I'm a Donald Trump supporter, and I have been getting a little frustrated as of late, because when the president says, well, the negotiations are proceeding nicely, they're really not. I mean, when the entity that you are negotiating with, Iran, is negotiating the possible immediate opening of the Strait of Hormuz, and then you catch them laying mines in the Strait of Hormuz, that is an indicator, and a really good one, that negotiations are not proceeding nicely. And so the other part of this is, so we caught Iran again laying the mines in the Strait of Hormuz. So we went ahead and bombed them, which is certainly our right. Now Iran has the audacity to say that we violated the ceasefire when we caught them laying mines in the Strait of Hormuz as they're negotiating. And so it's what I've always said. Is Iran negotiating in good faith? No, they're not. As we are in the midst of negotiating, they're laying mines. Not real surprising. And then they have the audacity to come back and say that we are the ones that violated the ceasefire. So the deal, just over the Memorial Day weekend, there was a lot that was being discussed and is still being talked about today. U.S. says that Iran must give up their nuclear dust or enriched uranium. And by the way, again, remember, not to belabor the point, but as we are out there saying that the negotiations are proceeding nicely, and we're talking about how, I think somebody said, I don't know if it was President Trump, but somebody reported that 95% of everything that has been discussed has been worked out. Now, as people have been saying that, I don't know if it was Donald Trump or who it was, but that's one of the things that I heard over the weekend, that 90 to 95% of everything has been agreed upon. So here's what I experienced over the weekend. Number one, U.S. says that Iran must give up their nuclear dust or their enriched uranium. Iran then comes back and says, no, we're not going to do that. We're not going to give up our nuclear dust. Okay. Number two, U.S. says that the Strait of Hormuz must be reopened and not controlled by Iran. Iran comes back and says, we never agreed to that. U.S. says that Iran must stop any nuclear ambitions. Iran comes back and says they'll never give up their nuclear ambitions. Iran says that they want reparations for the war. Donald Trump says there is no way that is going to happen. So can somebody please tell me, where is this 90 to 95% of the elements of this negotiation are pretty much wrapped up? Because it sounds like nothing is wrapped up. But despite all of this, on this Tuesday morning, there does seem to be some signs of progress, not from America, but from Iran. Listen to this.
3: Iran says a degree of understanding has been reached with the U.S. as the country's president has ordered some internet service to be restored. Both sides say it's a work in progress. As talks continue to effort a roadmap for resolving remaining issues, here's where those talks stand. Now, Iran will be required to open the Strait of Hormuz, as well as ending fees and restrictions on commercial shipping. There will be limits on uranium enrichment that has to be discussed, and follow-up talks would need to address enriched uranium stockpiles. It would also need to take an active role in a broader regional de-escalation. The U.S. is holding firm on a few key points. First and foremost, no sanctions relief before verified Iranian steps, and to focus on turning a temporary framework into a final agreement. At least for now, nuclear terms remain unresolved.
1: So that last part, this is Fox News, so that last part where he says nuclear issues remain unresolved, well, isn't that like the whole debate? Isn't this whole thing about nuclear issues? Yes, it is. And here's the other thing. You know, Iran, they can agree to anything. The question is there any transparency? How are we going to be able to verify anything that they agree to? I mean, this is, listen, it's a tough putt. I do understand. This is a tough putt. Because one of the big issues with Obama's deal back in 2015, remember the Iranian nuclear deal way back when? There was all of these promises that were made, but no real transparency by Iran. The deal was also allowed to sunset, you know, to end, which would ultimately mean that Iran would be able to go back to building bombs. And so the whole point is that, again, Iran, they can agree to whatever it is that they want to agree to, but you know they're known to lie, right? And so coming up next, what exactly is it that Donald Trump wants for Iran? What exactly is the president looking for? Details straight ahead. My name is Dan Mandis, in for Eric Erickson. We'll return next.
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5: 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One man is hurt and another is arrested after a stabbing in Dayton this morning. And the search ends for a man's body at the Stillwater River in Englewood. 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Next scheduled newscast coming up at 12:30. I'm Ron Otto, WHIO continuing news.
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21: 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I'm Storm Center 7 meteorologist Brittley Ritz.
22: And I'm Sierra Lawson in the WHIO News Center. It's 77 degrees in Dayton at 1224 on 1290 and 95.7 WHIO.
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1: My name is Dan Mandis, in for Eric Erickson today. 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Follow me on the socials at Dan Mandis Show. So we're keeping an eye on all things Iran today because there is a lot going on. I've been sharing with you a couple of different things. Right now, the biggest update is that tomorrow, Donald Trump will convene, they're saying, a rare cabinet meeting at Camp David tomorrow. The focus continues to be on negotiations with Iran. Also, word is, according to the Daily Mail and a few other sources, they are saying that Iran is demanding to open up the Strait of Hormuz. They're demanding billions, and I mean billions of dollars. And this is unfrozen Iranian assets. And they say that they want half of it right away and the other half paid off within the next couple of months. I believe that's $23 billion is what Iran is demanding. All the while, we caught them laying mines in the Strait of Hormuz. And it's my contention that they are not negotiating in good faith. And so they're just, you know, throughout the day today, you are going to see updates on the negotiations with Iran. A lot of folks are saying we are close to some sort of a short-term deal. We'll have to wait and see what happens. Part of what they're talking about is what Iran is expecting for, in return, to open up the Strait of Hormuz and what we are expecting from Iran. And as I was saying before the break, you know, oftentimes we keep saying, well, we want and we expect and we have negotiated this, this, this, and this, and then Iran will come back and say, actually, none of that is true. I think that part of what Iran is doing is they are doing what they've always done, which is delay tactic, delay tactic, delay tactic, delay tactic. That's what they do. And as they delay, they try to, well, here's an example. As Iran continues to delay, you know what they do? That's right. They put mines in the Strait of Hormuz. That's what they do. Or they try to build more, they try to enrich more uranium. They try to build more missiles. They try to build more drones. This is what they do. And Donald Trump has known this for a long time. And so as these negotiations continue, what is expected from Iran?
3: As for Iran, it could get phased sanctions relief, easing of the U.S. blockade measures, expanded oil and trade access, and a path towards broader economic normalization. President Trump today saying, for that normalization to happen, our Gulf allies should join in. He wrote on Truth Social this, negotiations with the Islamic Republic of Iran are proceeding nicely. It will only be a great deal for all or no deal at all. I am mandatorily requesting that all countries immediately sign the Abraham Accords, wow. and that if Iran signs its agreement with me as President of the United States of America, it would be an honor to have them also be a part of this unparalleled world coalition. The Middle East would be united, powerful, and economically strong, like perhaps no other area in the world.
1: So you got to love Trump, right? Go big or go home, and that is exactly what he did. And you heard that right. President Trump is now demanding that Saudi Arabia, Qatar, Pakistan, Turkey, Egypt, and Jordan join the Abraham Accords as the president tries to get this deal done with Iran. Now, as a reminder, not that you don't know, but just a reminder for some folks, the Abraham Accords are the normalization of relations between Israel and Middle Eastern countries. So this was in Donald Trump's first term, one of his biggest accomplishments. He got several Middle Eastern countries to sign on to the Abraham Accords, Bahrain, United Arab Emirates, Sudan, and Morocco, all normalizing ties with Israel. And make no mistake, this would be a very big deal for Israel, because part of the normalization of relations is business deals. And so now there's a lot of people that are complaining because it's just another, they would say, just another gimme for Israel. And I can make the argument either way, because, you know, there's a lot of folks out there that are saying, well, this is Donald Trump and we're fighting Israel's war. You've heard, no doubt, a lot of those talking points or accusations, whatever. But I'm going to tell you, I can make the argument either way. I do understand why people would say that this is a major gimme for Israel. But I can also say that for a lot of these nations to really just dive in, both feet, new Middle East, new relationships with Israel, that everybody's got to jump in, both feet, business deals, so that everybody is making money and everybody is enjoying the wealth. And unless everybody, in other words, all of these nations, unless all of these nations are experiencing more wealth, then nobody is going to be all in on these new relationships within the Middle East. So I got to tell you, it is something that I didn't expect the president would do, but I'm not really surprised. We'll talk about this and a whole lot more. My name is Dan Mandis, in for Eric Erickson. Always appreciate the opportunity. Follow me on the socials at Dan Mandis Show. 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
22: 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It's our top local story. A body of a man is found at a Montgomery County river.
2: Temperatures are warm now, but a cold front's on the way. I'm Storm Center 7 meteorologist Brittley Ritz. We'll talk about how that cold front is going to impact your temperature.
4: 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No accidents to mention. Jason Michaels, WHIO Triple Team Traffic.
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22: And it's our top local story. A search team recovers the missing man's body at the Stillwater River in Inglewood yesterday. The man was first reported missing around 7:30 last Monday night when a woman called police saying he had gone into the water and didn't return. Search efforts continued this past week on and off as weather conditions allow to safely. Still no word yet on this man's name. And one man is sent to a hospital and another is in custody after a stabbing at a Dayton apartment building this morning. This is at East Helena Street just after 8 o'clock. Cops say the victim is in stable condition and they've arrested the man they believe stabbed him. We're working to get more details on their names and what led up to this. The U.S. launching new strikes against Iran during what's being called a fragile ceasefire in the Middle East.
24: U.S. forces launching self-defense strikes in southern Iran over the holiday weekend. A CENTCOM spokesperson says targets include missile launch sites and Iranian boats attempting to lay out mines. The strikes were described as very small.
22: And that's Fox's Ashley Strohmeyer reporting. Keeping you updated on the gas prices around the Miami Valley as the war with Iran continues having a big impact.
25: AAA says Montgomery County is averaging $4.43 a gallon. Gas is $4.49 on average in Miami County. Clark County has gas selling for $4.39 on average. And in Greene County, it's $4.37 a gallon on average.
22: And that's News Center 7's Letitia Perry. You can find the lowest gas prices near you by heading to Pump Patrol at WHIO.com.
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8: 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According to Mayor Jeff Gore, Dave's Hot Chicken is going into the former Arby's at Merrily Way. 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It is still unclear when the opening date is set for. Miami Valley's most accurate and dependable forecast. Here's Storm Center 7 meteorologist Brittley Ritz.
9: Increasing cloud cover and rain chances south of 70 late this afternoon into the evening as temperatures hover around 80 degrees. We'll dip on into the 60s overnight, hit a high of 77 tomorrow afternoon, and on the front half of the day, heavy downpours are a possibility with the occasional rumble of thunder. I'm Storm Center 7 meteorologist Brittley Ritz on Dayton Severe Weather Station 1290 and 95.7 WHIO.
8: And the latest scan of the live Doppler 7 radar is looking all clear throughout the Miami Valley this afternoon. It's 73 degrees over in Urbana, 77 in downtown Dayton. 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
1: 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Always appreciate the opportunity to fill in for Eric Erickson. And man, it's quite the news day. Appreciate you joining us here on the Eric Erickson Show. You know, one of the things that I always am fascinated with is when we talk about politics in America, and when we talk about the average life experience of an American. What is really important to you? Your money, I'm sure. Your safety is another one. Maybe how our kids are educated in schools. I could go on and on about the experience of your average American. But, you know, one of the things that I noticed, crime is in the news today, especially in Chicago. I don't know if you saw what happened in Chicago, but I'm going to get into it. They are ushering in the summer, as they always seem to do in Chicago, and that is with a lot of crime, frankly. And so we're going to get into that. But first, I thought this was interesting. Harry Enten and all the folks over there at CNN, and by the way, I'm a big Harry Enten fan, but they're looking at this poll. Who voters trust with crime? In other words, who do voters trust to fight crime? Democrats or Republicans? Now, I just want you to think, because you're a highly educated audience. You listen to Eric Erickson, right? So he will no doubt tell you and talk to you about the crime and the stats and everything that's been going on. And so, knowing what you know, which political party do you believe would be more apt to be trusted to fight crime? Democrats or Republicans? Well, obviously, it would be Republicans. We don't need a highfalutin poll from CNN to tell us that Republicans, by far, by a 13-point margin, are more trusted than Democrats to fight crime.
7: Sure, because who voters trust more in crime? You know, oftentimes we put up these graphics, Democrats are leading or Trump was leading, and then Democrats came ahead. But look at this. Who voters trust more in crime? In October of 2024, Trump was trusted more in crime than Kamala Harris by 4 points. Look at the Republican lead right now, though, in the average of polling. Look at this. Republicans nationally are more trusted on crime than Democrats by a 13-point margin. It's one of the few issues in which the Republican advantage, Johnny B., has actually expanded out from what Trump was looking at a little bit under 2 years ago.
1: So 2 years ago, Donald Trump and the Republicans, October of 2024, Kamala Harris versus Donald Trump, the American people trusted Donald Trump up four points over Kamala Harris. Now, GOP up 13. That is huge. And really not surprising. Is it surprising to you? Of course not. I mean, all you've got to do is look at what is going on in Democrat-run cities across America. It is like The Walking Dead. Just look at Chicago. Headlines any given day, but specifically today, you got 25 people shot over Memorial Day weekend in Chicago. So summer is just getting underway, and already it's like, break out the suntan lotion, break out the bathing suits, and in Chicago, break out the guns. But, you know, the question of who do you blame? The question is, who do you blame? A lot of people will point to one guy, Brandon Johnson, of course, Chicago mayor. I call him Let's Go Brandon Johnson, but you got Brandon Johnson. But I want you to think about this. Listen to this passage from Fox Chicago. The shootings, including four teenagers who were shot on Chicago's west side. Chicago police said the shooting happened around 3 a.m. on Sunday when they found three female teenagers and a male teen who all had gunshot wounds and ranged in age from 14 to 18 years old. So amongst that group, you had a 14-year-old out at 3 o'clock in the morning. And so when we talk about who's to blame, I mean, clearly, even though Democrat policies don't help, the parents have no idea where their kids are running around at 3 o'clock in the morning. Where are your kids? Parents in Chicago, do you know? So now they had to, over the Memorial Day weekend, they had to cancel the days off for Chicago police as part of the department's summer safety strategy. Now, I never in a million years thought that I would agree with Chicago Mayor Brandon Johnson or Let's Go Brandon Johnson, but he called on parents to keep tabs on their children as Memorial Day weekend marks the unofficial start to summer. Here's what he said. I'm counting on our parents and our adults to do more. Know where your children are. Know what they're engaged in. I've got a better idea. How about if you not let your kids out between, I don't know, the hours of 9 p.m. and 9 a.m. Instead of like, oh yeah, my daughter, she's spending the night over at Johnny's house. Really? Because odds are Johnny is out with your kids running the streets of Chicago getting shot. So it's not a matter of knowing where your children are. It's a matter of keeping them home. Because odds are, they're lying to you. And here's the thing. You look at all of the videos. Go follow me on X at Dan Mandis Show. There is a video. There's a bunch of videos out this morning, I should say today, and they were released over the weekend, where you had all these social media fueled frenzies of all of these youths, all of these kids just running rampant on the streets of Chicago. And so the police show up to break up this large group of fine, upstanding, you know, youthful citizens in Chicago. And so one person runs over five police officers. Just runs them right over. Now, luckily, it looks like they're going to be okay. But that's what's going on. You got hundreds of these kids just running rampant along the streets of Chicago. And nobody seems to really care. Kids are getting shot. Police officers are getting run over. And when the cops show up to break this whole thing up, these kids start running down the street and they start breaking the windows of cars. They're running on top of cars. They're vandalizing cars. This is what's going on in Chicago. And so when Harry Enten asks the question over there at CNN, when Harry Enten asks the question and people across America get polled, which party do you trust more with enforcing the laws in this country? And which party do you trust in battling crime in this country? Well, I don't know. Gee, let's look at cities that are run by Democrats. Let's look at cities run by, cities like Chicago, run by Democrats. Where I live in Nashville, Tennessee, cities run by Democrats. Memphis, Tennessee, one of the worst crime-ridden cities in America. Memphis, Tennessee. Yeah, you guessed it. I know that you know this. Run by Democrats. When did Memphis finally get better? Well, it's funny you should ask. When the Republicans who run the state of Tennessee, like our Governor Bill Lee, sent in additional law enforcement officers, we had a law enforcement surge in the city of Memphis, basically bypassing the local lawmakers. You know why? Because the local lawmakers, Democrats, couldn't get the job done, couldn't stop the crime in the city. There's a district attorney. And by the way, the problems that are in Memphis are the same problems we see in all of these Democrat-run cities across the country. You got a bunch of woke politicians. You've got police who aren't not allowed to do their job. You've got district attorneys that don't like to charge these criminals with serious crimes, even when they commit serious crimes. And then everybody complains when pharmacies decide they no longer want to have stores in these cities because you got these people that just walk in and start stealing stuff off the shelves and walk out. And the local district attorney won't do jack. And so it's not real surprising that we hear that the American people look at the Democrats and say, yeah, you know what? They're not real good on crime. I mean, this is what the mayor of Chicago, Let's Go Brandon Johnson, had to say.
12: Well, let me be absolutely clear. Remember when we had multiple arrests at a gathering, and then another gathering happened the following week? If we believe that we can arrest our way towards safety, we're wrong. We ask police officers to do too much.
1: Right. So people, of course, mocking him now incessantly. Here's what I would say about Brandon Johnson, the hapless mayor of Chicago. I actually agree with him in the sense that parents do need to do more. But I disagree with him on this whole notion that we cannot arrest our way to safer streets. Au contraire, I believe that we can. I believe that we're not arresting enough, and I don't believe that the people that are being arrested, I don't believe that they're spending enough time in jail. That's the problem. Do you know what we saw in Memphis? I know this because I live in Nashville and I do a morning show in Nashville, and so we cover a lot of state news like Memphis. And they found that in the city of Memphis, the majority of crime was committed by a, relatively speaking, small group of individuals. You arrest them, you throw them in jail, and you throw away the key. Now, I realize that in the sense of these gatherings, as the mayor says, of all of these, these juveniles, these young kids, I think that if you throw them in jail and you throw away the key for a little while, perhaps maybe they learned their lesson. Perhaps maybe their parents learned a lesson as well. I mean, unfortunately, maybe not. You never really know. But there are cultural problems within these communities. And sadly, that's just a fact. These parents seemingly could give two rips about the whereabouts of their kids at 3 o'clock in the morning. And that's just a fact. And this has been going on for years. So if the situation can't get fixed, then the jails and the law has to fix it to keep other people within these cities safe. That's what needs to happen. And if that means we need to start throwing these kids in juvenile hall for months at a time or years at a time, then so be it. Because maybe at least then you can break the cycle of crime. My name is Dan Mandis, in for Eric Erickson. We'll return next.
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22: Now from the WHIO News Center, here are the three big things you need to know. The two people killed in a small plane crash in Akron are identified. One person is hurt and another is in custody after a stabbing in Dayton this morning. And we're working to learn the name of the man found dead at a river in Englewood. Full details on these stories and more. Our next scheduled newscast is at 1 o'clock. I'm Sierra Lawson, WHIO Continuing News.
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9: Slight risk for flooding across the valley. I'm Storm Center 7 meteorologist Brittley Ritz.
22: 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It's 78 degrees in Dayton at 1254 on 1290 and 95.7 WHIO.
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1: My name is Dan Mandis, in for Eric today, and always appreciate the opportunity. You can find me on the socials at Dan Mandis Show. You know, I was talking about who the American people trust more on crime. I mean, to be honest, I didn't need to do an entire segment on that, but it's obvious. It's the Republicans. And heading into the midterm elections, obviously that is something that is incredibly important because, you know, the American people, they just want to feel safe. They just want to feel safe. And we see the ridiculousness of these youth gone wild in some of these cities like Chicago, where you've got hundreds of these kids just running around and vandalizing and destroying. I was talking about Memphis and about how in Memphis, I live in Nashville. So we talk about Memphis quite a bit on my local radio show here in Nashville, Tennessee. And the governor and Donald Trump got together and had a law enforcement surge. And so the question is, how well did that law enforcement surge work? It worked really well. How well? It's amazing what happens when police officers and law enforcement officers are brought in and allowed to do their jobs.

0: the murder victims often are black. So if the murder rate goes down, if the violent crime goes down, and most of those crime victims were black, well, then Donald Trump actually was saving black lives. But all of these people there in the streets of Washington, D.C. and Memphis screaming about Black Lives Matter. It's nonsensical is what it is. It's clearly nonsensical. There are people in Memphis, whether we're talking about black folks, white folks, whatever. There are people in Memphis who it's almost like for them, it is a surreal moment. The last year, as the streets of Memphis and the streets of Washington, D.C. have been cleaned up, it's a surreal time for the people of these cities and people of these areas. You know why? Because they can actually go out on a Friday night. They can actually go out on a Saturday night and not have to worry about being gunned down. And that's huge for these communities. Because these communities, they're held hostage by the crime. Law enforcement comes in, courtesy of the Republican Party, and what do they find? They find that the violent crime drops and they can actually go out and enjoy an evening. It is amazing. Got a lot more straight ahead.
1: 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And that's the sound of a fraud alert from Wells Fargo flagging a charge for a pricey restaurant in Paris. Considering Claire isn't in Paris right now, that seemed odd to the bank and to Claire. Two taps later, Claire says nope to the charge and Wells Fargo is on the case. However you make money work, Wells Fargo can work with that.
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7: 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It's our top local story. A body is found at a river in Montgomery County.
8: Flooding chances moving into the valley. I'm Storm Center 7 meteorologist Brittley Ritz. We'll talk about when that rain arrives, when it will end, and how much of it you can expect.
9: Miami Valley traffic is looking really good on most all the area roadways, the interstates, and state routes. I'm Jason Michaels, WHIO Triple Team Traffic.
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7: And it's our top local story. First responders recover the body of a man who disappeared in the Stillwater River last week.
11: A department spokesperson says crews found the body yesterday while surveying the area. He was first reported missing around 7:30 p.m. Monday. Due to recent flooding, a lot of debris has gathered along the river. After several hours, crews were able to clear that debris and get to the body.
7: And that's News Center 7's Letitia Perry reporting. WHIO News Time is 101. It's 79 degrees now in downtown Dayton. And we're learning more about a stabbing at a Dayton apartment complex this morning. One person is hurt and another now in custody following the events on East Helena Street just after 8 o'clock. Cops say a man was taken to a hospital and is now in stable condition, and they've arrested the man they believe stabbed him. We're now waiting.

0: to learn their names. To Akron, the two people killed after a small plane crashed into a home earlier this month are identified. The Summit County Medical Examiner says pilot David Garcia and flight instructor Colin Albee died after the plane landed on the ground, hit a stop sign, and ran into the garage. It happened May 14th, 2 hours after it took off from Akron Fulton Airport. The NTSB says the family inside of the home was not hurt. And Harrison Township deputies are searching for the men who robbed someone at gunpoint during a Facebook Marketplace sale. This all starting when the victim, Jeremy Roy, was pulled over for speeding.
1: Deputies say a man was trying to sell iPhones on Facebook Marketplace when he pulled up to Palisades Drive. He told investigators two men pulled guns on him and took the phones. He sped off. He told investigators the suspects may be in one of those apartments. That is what prompted the SWAT team to come out, but they did not find anyone.
0: And that's News Center 7's Xavier Hershovitz reporting.
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0: The U.S. military testing a fragile ceasefire by launching a new round of strikes on Iran.
3: Despite the U.S. carrying out those strikes last night in southern Iran, Gulf Arab states remain hopeful that a deal can get done. U.S. military officials say the strikes were carried out in self-defense, targeting missile launch sites and boats they say were laying mines in the Strait of Hormuz.
0: And that's Fox's Jeff Paul. Iran has yet to respond to the strikes, but says at least four Revolutionary Guard members have been killed. 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The Storm Center 7 forecast is next.
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0: 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Now with the Miami Valley's most accurate and dependable forecast, here's Storm Center 7 meteorologist Brittley Ritz.
12: Temperatures nearing that 80-degree mark this afternoon, even with overcast skies. Showers arriving late south of 70. Becoming more widespread, but still very scattered as we get into the front half of Wednesday. Localized flooding is a possibility with a high of 77. Thursday, 77 degrees, partly cloudy skies, a weak cold front coming through at that point, dropping our temperatures down into the low to mid-70s throughout the rest of the week and into the upcoming weekend. I'm Storm Center 7 meteorologist Brittley Ritz on Dayton Severe Weather Station 1290 and 95.7 WHIO.
0: And the latest scan of the live Doppler 7 radar is looking all clear across the Miami Valley this afternoon. It's 75 degrees over or down in Springboro, 79 now in downtown Dayton. Our next scheduled news in less than 15 minutes and immediately when it breaks. 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

0: 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He's a 40-year broadcaster, Marconi Award winner, and always in search of the perfect cup of coffee. 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
1: Always appreciate the opportunity to fill in for Eric, and you can follow me on the socials at Dan Mandis Show. Developing story from CNN. Trump says his physical went perfectly after exam at Walter Reed. I was, because people are making a big deal about the fact that Donald Trump is 80 years old and he's, what, the oldest elected president, I guess. But I'm not much of a guy who worries about how old someone is, because let's just be honest, you look at Donald Trump, older than Joe Biden, but clearly Donald Trump has all of his faculties and Joe Biden clearly did not. Now, a couple of things. Number one, from the standpoint of optics, I'm watching CNN and they've got like four people that are sitting there just sort of gravely commenting about Donald Trump, 80 years old, needs to go to the doctor and get a checkup, I guess, a couple, two or three times a year, whatever it is, now that he is 80 years old. But they've got some, I'm not fat shaming, but they've got some dude that is clearly obese talking about Donald Trump's health. It's like, really? Look at the optics. But beyond all that, glad to hear that the president seems to be doing well. I want to focus in. First of all, we've been talking a lot about Iran. If you have not heard the news, big news here on this Tuesday, where the president is going to head on off to Camp David, where they're going to have a big cabinet meeting there at Camp David. I guess his entire cabinet is going up to Camp David. And they are going to be talking about and continuing the negotiations with Iran. One of the things that I did mention in the first hour, just so you know, word is that Iran is demanding the release of $24 billion in frozen funds. Now, that happened yesterday. They want half of it right now, and the remainder will be sent over a two-month period. Now, for a nation that has just been caught planting mines in the Strait of Hormuz as they're negotiating opening up the Strait of Hormuz, that takes a lot of chutzpah, if you know what I mean. So for me, I stated it in the first hour, I don't mean to go on and on about it, but you cannot trust Iran. You simply cannot trust Iran. You cannot trust that they are negotiating in good faith. And even once the negotiations are over and they sign on the dotted line, you can't trust that they will actually follow through on what they have promised. So my whole thing is, whatever we agree with regarding Iran, whatever the agreement is, it's got to be 100,000% transparency. Otherwise, don't even bother. They're not negotiating in good faith. And so that is two of the biggest things right now in the situation with Iran. They're demanding $24 billion in the release of frozen funds. And also Donald Trump is going to convene what they're calling a rare cabinet meeting at Camp David. We keep hearing that these two sides are close. It is my contention that the two sides are not close at all. There's other things that are going on in the news. I want to touch on some more national politics. And the Democrats, I'm just going to be honest with you, they're not looking real good these days. They're not. I want to take a look at some of the crazy Senate candidates that are up for election across the country. James Tallarico, I'm not sure if you know who he is. He is a Democrat out there in the state of Texas. The crazed and just strange candidate for Texas. He is a crazed liberal, woke as the day is long. Again, James Tallarico. And a new super PAC has just dropped an ad against him. And you know what it is? And I've said this for the longest time, and I'm sure that others have as well. Maybe even Eric has said this. It's not a novel concept, I'm sure. But where the most powerful ad against Democrats, quite frankly, is to utilize their own words against them.
2: The Democrats have a weird candidate.
3: God is non-binary. There
2: are many more than two biological sexes. In fact, there are six. It is now existential that we try to reduce our meat consumption. The American flag is such a complicated symbol for most of us. Prophetic voices like Jesus have helped me reckon with my own whiteness, my own masculinity. Our southern border should be like our front porch. There should be a giant welcome mat out front. Wow. No need to sit and cry over, you know, your whiteness or your masculinity. They're going to call me a radical leftist.
3: Something that you love that's not family or friends.
2: I love, I'm just saying this because it's on my mind, the trans children.
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5: Low T Tallarico, 2 weeks from Texas. Lone Star Liberty Pack is responsible for the content of this ad.
1: That is so Texas. I love Texas. I lived there for years. So, James Tallarico, and you know what I might do if I have time is I might play that again and just take each and every one of those little comments and from Tallarico and give my thoughts on each individual one, because it is so ridiculous. And one of those, here, you know what I'm going to do? Follow me on X, at Dan Manny Show. And I'm going to repost that right now if you're interested in seeing it. I did. I went ahead and reposted that. One of those videos that I just played, Tallarico is the only guy in some sort of a meeting, it looks like, wearing a mask, of course. So when you look at some of these various candidates and you look at how they feel, how they frame things, the things that they talk about, how they feel about the issues, they just, honest to goodness, they sound like wokists who no normal person in America would be able to relate to. Let me go ahead and do that now. Let me play these one by one, James Tallarico, and some of the things that he has to say, and I'm going to sort of refute them one by one.
2: God is non-binary.
1: All right, so he said God is non-binary. So I'm not sure if they are just deciding to go ahead and completely write off the Christian vote. But to say that God is non-binary, I guess they don't understand how insulting that is to Christians. But it is. It is insulting to Christians. That's number one. And number two, where exactly does he get that information anyway?
2: There are many more than two biological sexes. In fact, there are six.
1: There are six. Six, he says. Biological sexes. Okay. I wish somebody would have stopped him and asked him to name all six of the biological sexes. Realize he didn't say gender. He said biological sexes. So what exactly are those six biological sexes? I genuinely am curious.
2: It is now existential that we try to reduce our meat consumption. The American flag is such a complicated symbol for most of us.
1: You know, the American flag, a couple of things there, they're going by really quickly. But, you know, he says the American flag is a complicated symbol for many Americans. Is it? Is the American flag a complicated symbol for you? I mean, I'm just going to tell you maybe this is the difference between Republicans and Democrats, because this guy is obviously a Democrat. One of the big differences, and we see this all the time, where you have Republicans and Democrats. Republicans, by and large, we are proud to be Americans. Republicans understand what it is like and what it means to be an American. We appreciate everything that America has to offer. And are we proud of some of the more complicated aspects of our history? No. Talk about slavery all day long, and I do understand that. But this is also a nation that ripped itself apart, stopping and banning slavery. So the left will constantly focus on, and they never stop, slavery. They never want America to be able to repair itself from the evils of slavery. That's why they keep bringing it up. That's why they never, ever will allow it to die. But they'll never bring up the fact that this America, this nation, America, was ripped apart stopping slavery. And isn't that worth something? I would say to James Tallarico, isn't that worth something? The fact that we as a nation felt strongly enough to go to war to, you know, stop slavery, ripped itself apart trying to stop it, and we did, obviously. So to most, is my opinion, that most Americans, even a lot of Democrats, appreciate what the flag means. It's not complicated at all, at least for me. As far as the consumption of meat, this, I want you to think about this. He talked about, in one of the previous sound bites, he talks about the consumption of meat and how he wants to, like, stop the consumption of meat, basically is what he said. Dude, you are in Texas. And you're complaining about people eating meat, and you want people to stop eating meat? Really? Do you know that you're in Texas? Anyway, more from James Tallarico.
2: Voices like Jesus have helped me reckon with my own whiteness, my own masculinity.
1: So he's talking about how he has a hard time reckoning with his own whiteness and his own masculinity. You know, I've been listening to this guy's audio bites and watching his videos for quite some time. I don't think he's got a lot of masculinity to reckon with. I'm just saying. But also when he talks about having to reckon with his own whiteness, who talks like that? Like, I understand that this guy is really trying to appeal to the uber woke. But the reality is that he's sounding like a college professor that nobody can relate to. One of the things, actually, it's interesting. I was reading this article and a number of different articles on what the Democrats have to do moving forward to try to be able to relate to the American people. And you know what they say? One of the things that they say is that they need to start speaking just like regular Americans and talking about having issues reckoning with a person's whiteness or masculinity. Literally, nobody talks like that, at least nobody that I know. And I'm not in a conservative bubble. People are trying to pay bills. People are trying to afford gas. People are trying to be able to put food on the table. And this dude is out there, James Tallarico, is talking about doing whatever he can to reckon with his own whiteness, while the rest of us are trying to put food on the table. It is unbelievable. Oh, there's more. There's a lot more. Hey, coming up, I am going to talk about what is going on in Los Angeles. You know, we're talking about some of the various races that are happening across the country and how, you know, I framed this segment as the Democrats' crazy is on full display. That was James Tallarico. I've got a lot more straight ahead right here on the Eric Erickson Show.
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7: Now from the WHIO News Center, here are the three big things you need to know. a chance for flooding in the Miami Valley as heavy rains come through. We're learning the name of the man who died from a medical emergency after Dayton cops say they tased him. And the man reported missing at the Stillwater River in Inglewood, found dead. Full details on these stories and more. 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I'm Sierra Lawson, WHIO Continuing News.
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12: I'm Ron Otto with My Sports Rundown, my opinion on the big stories in sports. Just a few more random sports thoughts for you. It seems like DUIs are like potato chips. You can't have just one. Yep, looking at you, Tiger Woods. Since just about everyone's brackets are busted in the first weekend of the NCAA tournament, did anyone other than real college basketball fans watch the Final Four? You don't see this headline every day. Quadruple amputee pro cornhole player accused of murder. I just want to know when the movie comes out. My anniversary is on April 26th, and we did go to a Major League Baseball game on our honeymoon. What sounds worse, Uniqlo Field at Dodger Stadium or the O'Reilly Auto Parts Series? And Kansas City Royals rookie catcher Carter Jensen was left out of the lineup for a game a few weeks ago because he overslept. I wonder if Shohei Ohtani ever slept through the alarm clock. I know I have. I'm Ron Otto, and that's my sports rundown.
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23: Slight risk for flooding across the valley. I'm Storm Center 7 meteorologist Brittley Ritz.
24: 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It's 78 degrees in Dayton at 127 on 1290 and 95.7 WHIO.
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1: Dan Mandis here in for Eric Erickson. Always appreciate the opportunity to fill in. I do find this funny. I've got CNN on here in my basement where I'm doing the show from home. This is the headline. Targets of Donald Trump's retribution may seek peace of the $1.88 billion retribution fund. And, you know, it is interesting how when the word of that, and I'm just going to air quote this, retribution fund came out, the left, they were just absolutely hyperventilating over this thing because, you know, they were talking about how the J6ers, they would be the ones that would be getting this money. By the way, a lot of those people had their lives ruined as they were overcharged, but moving on from that. But one of the things that I would also say is that the Democrats and the media, they were so hyper-focused on the J6ers, and a lot of Republicans and conservatives, including, by the way, yours truly, I was saying, well, there should be a way for somebody who is either overcharged or overzealously targeted by the federal government in the Department of Justice, where if their lives are ruined or negatively impacted by an overzealous Department of Justice, then there should be a way for people to be able to get some sort of a compensation. And oh, the howling of people on the left, how this was going to be, you know, very specific to, you know, people who are followers and supporters of Donald Trump and the J6ers, and that $1.88 billion is going to go to people handpicked by Donald Trump. Well, CNN is now, because a lot of that nonsense was going on CNN. And the reality is, and the purpose of the story on CNN is that now it looks like, and the way that they're framing it, you'll just have to, you know, I understand and consider the source. But now they're saying that there are, for example, maybe some journalists and some former prosecutors that have left the federal government for whatever reason that are, and they're framing it as victims of Donald Trump, but people who have left the federal government one reason or another because of Donald Trump, at the behest of Donald Trump, whatever, they are now, Democrats are going to start to perhaps go after some of that $1.88 billion as well. So, big shocker. Now, people on the left will be able to go after that money as well. Got a lot more straight ahead. Dan Mandis here for Eric Erickson.
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7: 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This is Miami Valley's News at 1:30. It's our top local story. A missing man is found dead at a river in Inglewood.
23: Temperatures are warm now, but a cold front's on the way. I'm Storm Center 7 meteorologist Brittley Ritz. We'll talk about how that cold front is going to impact your temperature.
2: Still looking good all over the Miami Valley as far as the major roadways are concerned. No accidents. Jason Michaels, WHIO Triple Team Traffic.
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7: And it's our top local story. The body of a man who disappeared in the Stillwater River last week is recovered.
3: Due to recent flooding, a lot of debris has gathered along the river. After several hours, crews were able to clear that debris and get the body to the shore safely.
7: And that's News Center 7's Letitia Perry reporting. We're working to find out this man's name. And we now know the name of the man who died after being tased by deputies and ingesting drugs earlier this month. The Montgomery County Coroner's Office identifying him as 39-year-old Albert Spann. The Sheriff's Office says this happened on May 15th on North Dixie Drive, as the man was found walking into oncoming traffic, not listening to their commands. Spann suffered a medical emergency after he took what's believed to be a bag of narcotics, later dying at a hospital. And a chance for heavy rain across the Miami Valley brings a threat for flooding.
23: Now, it starts later this afternoon after 2 o'clock south of 70, lighter rain at that point. It'll taper back for a minute through the overnight hours and pick up early tomorrow morning, 2, 3 o'clock. Very scattered but heavy at times, causing the potential for some localized flooding. The reason? Our grounds are already saturated. The last system brought us 3-plus inches of rain. We're talking about another 1 to 2 on top of that.
7: Storm Center 7 meteorologist Brittley Ritz has more on her forecast coming up in just moments. And a Butler County woman accused of abusing a child on security footage is arrested. Layla Trent now facing a felony child endangerment charge. The sheriff's office says a concerned citizen called them on Friday about the video that showed the one-year-old being hurt. The child is now in the care of their father.
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7: During the fragile ceasefire in the Middle East, the U.S. launching a new round of strikes against Iran.
4: Overnight, the United States conducted airstrikes against southern Iran near the Strait of Hormuz. CENTCOM says these strikes were defensive in nature and went after mine-laying vessels along with a surface-to-air missile position. These were the first U.S. strikes that have targeted Iran since early May.
7: And that's Fox's Trey Yingst reporting. The Miami Valley's most accurate and dependable forecast. Here's Storm Center 7 meteorologist Brittley Ritz.
23: Increasing cloud cover and rain chances south of 70 late this afternoon into the evening as temperatures hover around 80 degrees. We'll dip on into the 60s overnight, hit a high of 77 tomorrow afternoon, and on the front half of the day, heavy downpours are a possibility with the occasional rumble of thunder. I'm Storm Center 7 meteorologist Brittley Ritz on Dayton Severe Weather Station 1290 and 95.7 WHIO.
7: And the latest scan of the live Doppler 7 radar showing some rain showers south of the Miami Valley, now mostly in Warren County this hour. It's 75 degrees over in Urbana, 78 now in downtown Dayton. 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
1: Always appreciate the opportunity to fill in for Eric Erickson. And there is just so much going on. And I was talking earlier about some of these crazy Democrats that are running for the Senate. I'm going to continue down that road for just a little bit longer. But first, you know, I was talking about Tallarico, James Tallarico out there in Texas. And a lot of people asking where they can find the video. I played the audio. Follow me on X at Dan Mandis Show. But, you know, in Texas, there's a really interesting dynamic going on where you have, of course, Senator John Cornyn. He's been there, the current senator in the state of Texas, for a long time. Now, he and Donald Trump, there have been times when they have not seen eye to eye. So the president actually came out and endorsed Ken Paxton, the Texas attorney general. And so Paxton has had a lot of accusations against him, a lot of scandals. He was actually impeached by the Texas House a while back. That impeachment, though, did not make it through the Senate. But Ken Paxton, he has been elected by the people of Texas three times to be that state's attorney general. And he is much more, people would say, he is much more Trumpian than John Cornyn. So that is going to be something that's going to be fascinating to continue to watch. Then you have a Democrat out of Maine running against Susan Collins, and his name is Graham Plantner. Now, maybe you've heard of old Graham, maybe you haven't, but, you know, he's been doing a lot of internet trolling over the years. Graham Plantner, he is a military veteran, but one of the things that he is most certainly known for is saying a lot of horrific things. And so the more that you get to know Graham Plantner, Democrat running for Senate against Susan Collins, the more you really don't like the guy. And so I'm going to go through just some of the things that the Democrats are proudly standing by. And this is the thing. You have this guy who is, there's no other way to say it. He is an absolute creep, and yet you have the likes of Elizabeth Warren and Bernie Sanders on the road, on the campaign trail with this guy. So one of the first things I'm going to tell you about Graham Plantner is that as a military veteran, he talks about military stuff a lot. One incident came up over the Memorial Day weekend where Plantner mocked a Purple Heart recipient. And he also said that this Purple Heart recipient did not deserve to live. That's what he said. And now people are asking him if he's willing to apologize. By the way, the answer to that question is no. But listen to this.
13: In since-deleted Reddit posts archived by the main monitor in a database, Plattner calls Daniels dumb, saying he didn't deserve to live, and that, quote, poor marksmanship on the Taliban's part is the only reason this mouth breather made it home.
1: What in the world? And this guy is, you know, proudly running for the Senate, for the Democrats, and the Democrats are proud to have him on board. And that's not all he said. Here's what he actually said. He said this video, because the video of this veteran, guy named Ted Daniels, his helmet cam was released back in 2012. Plattner said Daniels didn't deserve to live. But he also said, and this is, you know, a quote, this video never gets old. Dumb MF-er didn't deserve to live. At least his stupidly and fat ASS wheezing are available for all future infantrymen to witness and hold in contempt. He then says that all the decisions the guy made were the wrong ones, which, I mean, as a military veteran, he's allowed to sort of analyze this guy's decisions. But talking about how he didn't deserve to live, calling him names, just not cool. So now people are asking if he owes this guy Daniels and all Purple Heart recipients an apology. And Plattner refuses to apologize. Now, who is this guy? Well, as I said, he's a military veteran, but he's also called himself a communist. He's also said that sexual assault victims need to take responsibility for themselves. He's made anti-police comments. He's got Nazi tattoos. He's endorsed political violence, and he's had massive staffing issues with his campaign. Why? Well, because people are running away from his campaign. People are quitting his campaign. That's right. That's Grant Plattner. And this is somebody who Elizabeth Warren and Bernie Sanders, Elizabeth Warren literally said, he's my kind of guy. It's Elizabeth Warren. They vouched for him. And now the question is being put to Hakeem Jeffries and Elizabeth Warren and Chuck Schumer. Plattner, and I can't do this on the radio, certainly not filling in for Eric Erickson. He had some really bizarre, lewd, and not safe for radio social media posts, and they have been exposed. If you are curious about what it was that he posted that was so lewd, a quick Google search, friends, is all you need to know. But what I find interesting, though, is that the media is now asking the likes of Bernie Sanders and Elizabeth Warren and Hakeem Jeffries and Chuck Schumer if they still stand by Grant Plattner after these really bizarre, sexually lewd, not safe for radio social media posts have been exposed.
14: Is Grant Plattner a liability for Democrats after those lewd Reddit posts were exposed?
15: I haven't seen those posts.
14: Senator, do you rescind your endorsement of Grant Plattner after those lewd posts on Reddit?
15: Yeah.
14: Are you reconsidering endorsing Plattner after those lewd Reddit posts that came out?
1: Yeah, and so nobody, and specifically you had Hakeem Jeffries that says, I didn't see any posts, as he walks to his car. You had Chuck Schumer and Elizabeth Warren, who just had nothing to say. Here's the stunning thing. You would think that Democrats would be, I don't know, a little horrified at Grant Plattner's past. But instead, he's actually doing quite well. And it's quite horrifying. Some polling shows Grant Plattner actually beating Susan Collins, Republican, in a general election. This is what the Democrats will vote for. I mean, then I want you to think about this. So they have been complaining, obviously, about Donald Trump being a Nazi, which he isn't. But Grant Plattner literally has a Nazi tattoo. Finally, of course, in California, Spencer Pratt continues his brilliant campaign. And I don't know if you've seen what he's doing now in the state of California, but the streets of L.A. are so dirty that what he's doing now is, or what a group is supporting him, what they're doing is they're power washing stenciled messages in the ground in dirt on the sidewalks in Los Angeles. It is the craziest thing. And what they say is, imagine if the streets were this clean. Spencer Pratt for mayor of L.A. I'm going to go ahead and I'm going to repost this to my X feed at Dan Mandis Show. If you want to see what it looks like, it's brilliant. If you want to see complete and utter filth, streets of Los Angeles, sidewalks of Los Angeles. Now, I'm from L.A., right? Just so you know, I'm from Southern California. And I moved around the country following my radio career, town to town, up and down the dial. But the sidewalks in Los Angeles are horrifying. And so they've got this stenciled message. Imagine if the streets were this clean. Spencer Pratt for mayor of Los Angeles, stenciled into the layers of dirt on sidewalks there in Los Angeles. You really got to see it to believe it. But I mean, I think for Spencer Pratt, I think he is truly reinventing what a political campaign should be. One of the things that he said, and I thought it was actually pretty interesting, was he was asked the question about whether or not he was appreciative that Donald Trump is supporting his campaign. He said, listen, I'm not necessarily MAGA. He basically said, I am all about just simply representing the moms of Los Angeles who are afraid to take their kids to the park for fear that they will step on a needle, for example. I mean, it is horrifying what people are going through in Los Angeles. And I personally, as a guy who I'm from Los Angeles, I really do appreciate what he has to say. He was asked about his campaign on a recent interview.
9: Said, I heard he's a big MAGA person in response to you. Are you a big MAGA person?
16: I'm a big nobody person. I'm a big Spencer Pratt, Angeleno person. I only represent myself, my community, Angelenos. I'm not part of any political party. I'm running a nonpartisan race. I'm supposed to represent all of Los Angeles, not either political party. And that's the problem. Everyone has lost the plot. The mayor is supposed to be a nonpartisan race. That's why there's no letters next to anyone's name. The mayor currently has hijacked the position in the chair, made it a political seat. It's not supposed to be. You're supposed to make the police, water and power, fire, streets without potholes, the lights on, no drug addicts in front of the parks, no drug addicts naked in front of kids' school. That is my party. It's yep. Angry Angelito. So anybody can say I'm connected to whoever they want, and I'm fine with anybody saying I like Spencer Pratt. Great. Spread that message, because my message is common sense, basic human quality of life. So it should be everyone. Obama should love me. The president should love me. Biden should love me. Biden's wife should love. Everybody should love what I do, because I want kids to feel safe, moms to feel safe. I want drug addicts to get the help they need, not this empty bed, give them needles. I don't know. It just broke the news. The DOJ, you've been sitting here. I don't think you saw it. I walked in. The DOJ just arrested one of the Mayor Bass and Councilman Rahman's needle people that we pay that drop off the needles. They were also selling drugs to these addicts.
1: Is that not the craziest thing ever? Yeah, in the news is, and I'll get to the details here after the next break, but in the news, one of Karen Bass's staffers, and again, it was his job to, you know, do the whole needle distribution and all that and needle cleanup, is he was actually selling drugs as well. Is that not the craziest thing you've ever heard? But you know what? That's pretty much par for the course for the Democrats. Harvey Levin, you know, from TMZ, he was asked, I believe he's based in Los Angeles, and he was asked about whether or not Karen Bass would be willing to debate Spencer Pratt. Listen to what Harvey Levin says.
17: Do you think that she, how's this? When Spencer and Karen Bass face off in the general election, do you think that she is going to debate him? Because I think if she does, he will kick her ass.
18: I don't think there's any chance that she debates him. And I would have told you 2 weeks ago that I thought that he was going to finish third. The fact that you're discussing or handicapping now that he finishes first out of three.
17: Oh, I absolutely
18: do. It's absolutely amazing.
1: And wait till you hear about the fundraising that is going on in California. It's all straight ahead right here on the Eric Erickson Show.
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7: Now from the WHIO News Center, here are the three big things you need to know. 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A Centerville City Schools employee now facing child porn charges. And the search for a missing man at a Montgomery County river ends. 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I'm Sierra Lawson, WHIO Continuing News.
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0: Slight risk for flooding across the valley. I'm Storm Center 7 meteorologist Brittley Ritz.
4: 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It's 78 degrees in Dayton at 155 on 1290 and 95.7 WHIO.
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1: Dan Mandis in for Eric Erickson. Just real quick, talking about what is going on in the LA mayor's race. You know, this kind of dovetails with what we were talking about earlier in the program, where by far you do have the American people, according to polling, trust Republicans to handle crime far better than the Democrats. And so when you look at everything that is going on in Los Angeles with the crime and the drugs and the homelessness and all of that other stuff, and you dovetail that with what has been going on in Chicago over the Memorial Day weekend, where you have all just like dozens of people have been shot, and you've got all of these roving hordes of young kids that are just marauding in the streets, and five police officers that were run over by a driver. You have a bunch of people shot as well in Chicago. I mean, let's just be honest. The cities where the worst crime is happening are run by Democrats, and that's what Spencer Pratt is running on. And so that's why, according to the latest numbers, Spencer Pratt

0: a methamphetamine in a plastic baggie in plain view in Johnson's car. And so the guy that is distributing syringes for the mayor's office is actually now charged with possession with intent to distribute fentanyl. Unbelievable. This is the guy that is supposed to be taking, you know, taking part in harm reduction policies, when in reality, he's one of those that is distributing fentanyl that could actually kill these folks, you know, living on the street and addicted to fentanyl in Los Angeles. Anybody shocked by that? If you know anything about Karen Bass, you know that this should not be surprising to you. Also remember her former deputy mayor, guy by the name of Brian K. Williams. Remember that he admitted to calling in a fake bomb threat. Her former Los Angeles deputy mayor busted for calling in fake bomb threats. Amazing.
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6: Live from the WHIO News Center, this is Miami Valley's News at 2. It's our top local story. A body is recovered at the Stillwater River on Memorial Day.
7: Flooding chances moving into the valley. I'm Storm Center 7 meteorologist Brittley Ritz. We'll talk about when that rain arrives, when it will end, and how much of it you can expect.
8: Just got word of an accident on westbound I-70 at Enon Road. Left shoulder is blocked. You're going to want to move to the right. Jason Michaels, WHIO, Triple Team Traffic.
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6: And it's our top local story. First responders recover the body of a man who disappeared in the Stillwater River last week.
9: A department spokesperson says crews found the body yesterday while surveying the area. He was first reported missing around 7:30 p.m. Monday. Due to recent flooding, a lot of debris has gathered along the river. After several hours, crews were able to clear that debris and get to the body.
6: And that's News Center 7's Letitia Perry reporting. WHIO News Time is 2:02. It's 78 degrees now in downtown Dayton. And a Centerville City Schools employee is behind bars facing child porn charges. Cops arresting Taheed Miller on Wednesday following allegations received by school administrators. It is unclear exactly what he's accused of doing. We're waiting to hear back from the district on if Miller is still employed. And we now know the name of the man who died after being tased by deputies and ingesting drugs earlier this month. The Montgomery County Coroner's Office identifying him as 39-year-old Albert Spann. The Sheriff's Office says this happened on May 15th on North Dixie Drive, as the man was found walking into oncoming traffic, not listening to their commands. Spann suffered a medical emergency after he took what's believed to be a bag of narcotics, later dying at a hospital. And Harrison Township deputies are searching for the men who romped someone at gunpoint during a Facebook Marketplace sale. This all starting when the victim, Jeremy Roy, was pulled over for speeding.
10: Deputies say a man was trying to sell iPhones on Facebook Marketplace when he pulled up to Palisades Drive. He told investigators two men pulled guns on him and took the phones. He sped off. He told investigators the suspects may be in one of those apartments. That is what prompted the SWAT team to come out, but they did not find anyone.
6: And that's News Center 7's Xavier Hershovitz reporting.
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0: U.S. launching new strikes against Iran during what's being called a fragile ceasefire in the Middle East.
1: U.S. forces launching self-defense strikes in southern Iran over the holiday weekend. A CENTCOM spokesperson says targets include missile launch sites and Iranian boats attempting to lay out mines. The strikes were described as very small.
0: And that's Fox's Ashley Strohmeyer reporting. 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
2: 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It's called Miami Valley's Morning News, and it's all news, all weather, and all traffic all morning long. We're the only station in the region with an all-local news morning show, staffed by a large group of folks who live here in the Miami Valley. Because having an all-local news morning show is something that's important to our mission. It's a 90-year tradition. Would you give the show a shot? Miami Valley's Morning News, 1290 and 95.7 WHIO, Dayton's news and talk. 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
3: Hi.
4: 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And that's the sound of a fraud alert from Wells Fargo flagging a charge for a pricey restaurant in Paris. 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Two taps later, Claire says nope to the charge and Wells Fargo is on the case. However you make money work, Wells Fargo can work with that.
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6: I'm Ron Otto with My Sports Rundown, my opinion on the big stories in sports. Just a few more random sports thoughts for you. It seems like DUIs are like potato chips. You can't have just one. Yep, looking at you, Tiger Woods. Since just about everyone's brackets are busted in the first weekend of the NCAA tournament, did anyone other than real college basketball fans watch the Final Four? You don't see this headline every day. Quadruple amputee pro cornhole player accused of murder. I just want to know when the movie comes out. My anniversary is on April 26th, and we did go to a Major League Baseball game on our honeymoon. What sounds worse, Uniqlo Field at Dodger Stadium or the O'Reilly Auto Parts Series? And Kansas City Royals rookie catcher Carter Jensen was left out of the lineup for a game a few weeks ago because he overslept. I wonder if Shohei Ohtani ever slept through the alarm clock. I know I have. I'm Ron Otto, and that's my sports rundown.
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0: 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Now with the Miami Valley's most accurate and dependable forecast, here's Storm Center 7 meteorologist Brittley Ritz.
12: Temperatures nearing that 80-degree mark this afternoon, even with overcast skies. Showers arriving late south of 70. Becoming more widespread, but still very scattered as we get into the front half of Wednesday. Localized flooding is a possibility with a high of 77. Thursday, 77 degrees, partly cloudy skies. A weak cold front coming through at that point, dropping our temperatures down into the low to mid-70s throughout the rest of the week and into the upcoming weekend. I'm Storm Center 7 meteorologist Brittley Ritz on Dayton Severe Weather Station 1290 and 95.7 WHIO.
0: And the latest scan of the live Doppler 7 radar showing some rain showers in the southern parts of the Miami Valley this hour. Seeing this in Butler, Warren, and Clinton counties. The rest of Miami Valley looking pretty clear at this time. It's 77 degrees over in Urbana now, 78 in downtown Dayton. Our next scheduled news in less than 15 minutes and immediately when it breaks. 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
3: 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You can follow me on X at Dan Mandis Show. If you spend any time online over the weekend, you may have seen something that happened in my own backyard here in Nashville, Tennessee, where I host a morning show on Super Talk 99.7 WTN. We had a couple of high school graduations, and they were held outside despite the fact that there were absolutely torrential downpours. As a matter of fact, if you want to follow me on X at Dan Mandis Show, you will see video of the events where you have these kids that are just sitting there and they are getting pummeled by rain. Now, it is important to note that no, there wasn't any lightning or thunder, but you know, you have a lot of parents. This was, by the way, in case you know anything about Nashville, Tennessee and Middle Tennessee, this was in Williamson County, Franklin High School and Centennial High School. And you have these kids that are going through the graduation process, and it is just buckets of rain. And the videos went viral, and they were everywhere. I follow a lot of, media like across the world, actually. And so the Daily Mail, amongst others, actually carried the story as well, because the videos and the photos were so incredibly compelling, where kids were just sitting there getting drenched. And so there were two different reactions. Some were horrified that this turned into a rain-soaked mess, and others embraced it. Now, one student basically said, yeah, you know what? This was really memorable. The schools, by the way, are under all kinds of fire for not moving the graduation ceremony inside. And so there's two modes of thought here. Number one, you have parents that are really angry, spitting mad, because they didn't move the graduation ceremonies inside. Pared down, a lot smaller, and it would be inside. You have others that have kind of embraced the fact that they were outside in the elements pouring down rain. And you have a lot of people who were there who are saying, you know what, this really was not a problem.
11: It was the best graduation ever. It's made it a lot more memorable and fun with each other.
13: But there was no way that these kids wanted to split to go indoors and have half of them do a ceremony, then the other half do a ceremony.
14: Aiden Gardner, who is training to become a firefighter after graduation, said the downpour actually bonded him and his classmates.
11: People don't have like a memorable moment of their graduation. Like, I'm going to remember mine downpoured and it made national news for the wrong things. But, you know, that's just something to look back on and be like proud of, kind of.
14: I reached out to Williamson County Schools about the rainy graduations. WCS sent us a statement which reads in part, based on forecasts and radar, we expected to complete Thursday night's graduation at Centennial and Franklin before the next wave of rain began. But unfortunately, changing conditions brought rain during the events. While the rain impacted those two ceremonies, it could not diminish our pride in our Centennial and Franklin graduates.
3: One of the things that I find really interesting is that this has ignited a bit of a debate on the socials. Now, one of the things that people are complaining about is that you didn't have a lot of teachers or administrators there at the ceremonies. And so it was just the kids out there in the pouring rain getting their diplomas. But, you know, I've got to ask this question. When did we become so, I don't know, wussified? You've got all of these parents that are just spit mad, screaming that their little angels had to sit out in the rain for, you know, an hour or so. And I'm watching all of this play out online, and I'm thinking, you know, this is what you would call a character builder, in my opinion. And listen, maybe I'm wrong. A lot of people got mad at me this morning on my local show here in Nashville. But, I mean, that's my take. That's my take. In their lives, our little cherubs, our kids, growing up into adults, they're going to have a lot of rainy days. They're going to have a lot of challenges in their lives. And they can't just scream bloody murder every time something goes wrong. And that, at least to me, our kids take cues from their parents. And so if you have, you know, some parents who are screaming about the fact that the school didn't move the graduation ceremony inside and, you know, our poor little, you know, delicate children had to sit outside in the rain. No lightning, no thunder. Our kids had to sit out in the rain and collecting their diplomas. And if the parents are hair and fire angry about it, well, then the kids are going to be hair and fire angry about it as well. As opposed to telling your kids, you know what, guys? Welcome to real life. There are going to be days when it is going to be rained on and things aren't always going to go your way. But you know what you have to do? You've got to show some grit. You've got to show some ability to get over it. And you've got to be able to just move on. And so as I'm watching all of the reactions on the socials, it was fascinating to watch. This is from the Tennessean, which is our local paper here. They describe one mom's reaction. The mom ended up walking onto the field to hold an umbrella over her daughter as she tried to comfort her daughter. Her mom says, daughter spent hours doing her hair, hours doing her makeup, hours practicing walking in heels. Daughter was just super excited. We've been looking forward to this day for a long time. And it was ruined by the rain. I mean, can you imagine your mom running down onto the field and holding an umbrella over you as you are going through the graduation process? I guess for me, and I don't mean to be judgy, but I just think that this is something where, you know, your average teenager is going to laugh at this. And if that teenager notices, you know, mom and dad hair on fire, well, then all of a sudden their attitude may change. The mom says that she wishes the district would have held the ceremony in the school's gym. The quote is, I know that we would have had limited seating and people would have complained about that anyways. But she says at least they could have or should have rescheduled the graduation. Another post. This is a crying shame for the kids and the family who have looked forward to this for 12 years. Parent says, I know we can do better than this. Another parent. This was ridiculous for these families and students to sit in the rain. Shame on you, Williamson County Schools. We are better than this. Yet another person, yet another parent, hair on fire parent, saying the county, Williamson County, should have moved graduations back to the Ag Center. So, I mean, this is common. I mean, I don't know what it's like where you are, but, you know, here in my state, we used to have these graduations at the Ag Center, and then ultimately they moved them to the football fields of the high schools. Because the Ag Center, it just became a logistical nightmare. Also, there were cost issues as well. But one of the big things, of course, is after COVID, people didn't want to have large events indoors. And so after COVID, they indeed switched to outdoors. But here's the deal. Here's the deal. You know, as a parent, you can either go hair on fire angry, or you can just say to your kids, hey, man, stuff happens. Teach your kids how to deal with the challenges of adversity, the challenges of Mother Nature, because you know what? There are days where your parade is going to be rained on. You stop the parade, run home, get under the covers, let it ruin your day, let it ruin your week, let it ruin your life, or do you just get on with things? I'm telling you that human beings, just as a guy who's been watching human beings for a long time, kids that learn to adapt to adversity are going to be much better off. I mean, so me, I'd have to laugh it off and say, look, stuff happens. Let's get to graduating and get me out of here and move forward with life. I love what this mom had to say. This is a mom named Brandy Thigpen.
15: life is not always sunshine and Instagram-worthy moments. I mean, sometimes it rains and you just adjust and you laugh where you can and you keep going.
14: Franklin parents I spoke with acknowledged it was disappointing to not hear valedictorian speeches and unfortunate that the rain made it difficult for some people to attend. But students agree it would be a graduation they'd never forget.
3: Yeah, and that is certainly true. And that's what that played audio from a previous kid who said that, you know, it was a bonding moment among students. So to me, I think a lot of these parents are making much to do about nothing. I understand that their kids had to sit in the rain for a little bit of time. But you know what? Again, it is what you call character building. 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Dan Mandis here, in for Eric Erickson. We'll return next.
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17: 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Firefighters find the body of a man who went missing in the Stillwater River last week, and the coroner's office identifies the man who died after being tased and ingesting drugs on May 15th. 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
18: In the midst of a slowing economy and jobs being harder to get, there's one sector that the jobs are plentiful right now, and that's jobs that teenagers tend to get. An example, restaurants, desperate for workers. I was in a restaurant the other day that has never had a help wanted sign, and now not only is begging for workers, they have a bullseye code there, a QR code, for you to get an instant application that you fill out immediately on your phone. That's how much workers are needed. And it's not just restaurants. A lot of hospitality jobs, jobs in hotels, are going unfilled right now, and the pay is better than it used to be because the employers need you so badly.
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12: Slight risk for flooding across the valley. I'm Storm Center 7 meteorologist Brittley Ritz.
17: 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It's currently 78 degrees in downtown Dayton at 226 on 1290 at 95.7 WHIO.
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3: My name is Dan Mandis, in for Eric Erickson today. Always appreciate the opportunity. If you want to find out more about me, follow me on the socials if you would. At Dan Mandis Show. You know, one of the things, and I host a morning show in Nashville, Tennessee. So one of the things that I'm noticing, it's a little thread that is sort of going through the radio show today. And that is this story where you have the Republicans are far more trusted than Democrats when it comes to crime. And Harry Enten, of course, one of my favorites, and he has been talking about this, where if you, you know, when you poll the American people and you ask the American people, who do you trust more with fighting crime? Do you trust the Republicans or do you trust the Democrats? I mean, I know that it wouldn't shock you. I mean, you listen to Eric, so you're smart. You understand that by far the American people would trust Republicans far more than the Democrats, just based on what we've seen. Well, all through the show today, there has been story after story after story that proves that point. Case in point, you know that Vice President J.D. Vance, he's meeting with a bunch of attorneys general today, and they're talking about the fraud that we have seen across America. And so J.D. Vance, he is meeting with all of these attorneys general, and they're talking about ways to stop the fraud, ways to find the fraud, ways to root out the fraud. What can we do to save the taxpayer dollars that you and I pay into? Because we all know what happened in Minnesota. We all know what's been going on in California. We all know what's been going on all across the country with this rampant fraud. So let me ask you a question. Why wouldn't the Democrats show up to this big meeting with all of these attorneys general? Apparently not one showed up from a Democrat-run state. Not one. And so when you ask the American people who you trust with fighting crime in our nation, would you trust the party where all of the attorneys general showed up to meet with the vice president to talk about the incessant fraud that has been happening in Democrat-run states, mainly across America? Because as far as I can tell, a lot of Republicans showed up, but really not one Democrat. Is that really true? Apparently it is, from what I'm seeing on the socials. This thing is going on right now. So when the Democrats can't even bother to show up to this thing to try to fight crime and save the taxpayers' money, well, then what does that tell you about the Democrats and their willingness to fight crime and their respect for your money? I mean, in my opinion, man, friends, that does tell you all that you need to know. My name is Dan Mattis, here for Eric Erickson. Appreciate you listening. Got a lot more straight ahead.
17: 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Our top local story, the body of a man missing since last week is found.
12: Temperatures are warm now, but a cold front's on the way. I'm Storm Center 7 meteorologist Brittley Ritz. We'll talk about how that cold front is going to impact your temperature.
0: 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Your highways are all clear. I'm Gracie Mead, WHIO Triple Team Traffic.
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17: It is our top local story. The Englewood Fire Department recovering the body of a man who disappeared in the Stillwater River last week.
1: Due to recent flooding, a lot of debris has gathered along the river. After several hours, crews were able to clear that debris and get the body to the shore safely.
17: News Center 7's Letitia Perry reporting. We're working to find out the man's name. We now know the name of the man who died after being tased by deputies and ingesting drugs earlier this month. The Montgomery County Coroner's Office identifying him as 39-year-old Albert Spann. The sheriff's office says this happened on May 15th on North Dixie Drive as the man was walking into traffic, not listening to their commands. Spann suffered a medical emergency after he took what is believed to be a bag of narcotics, later dying at a hospital. To Akron, the two people killed after a small plane crashed into a home earlier this month are identified. Summit County medical examiner saying pilot David Garcia and flight instructor Colin Albee died after the plane landed on the ground, hit a stop sign, and ran into a garage. It happened on May 14th, 2 hours after the plane took off from Akron Fulton Airport. The NTSB says the family inside the home was not hurt. President Trump at Walter Reed National Military Medical Center for an annual medical and dental checkup. It's the 79-year-old president's fourth publicly disclosed medical exam since returning to office 16 months ago.
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17: U.S. carrying out strikes against multiple Iranian targets.
2: These were the first U.S. strikes that have targeted Iran since early May. A spokesperson for Iran's armed forces said any new aggression will be met with a far more severe response.
17: That's Fox's Trey Yingst in Tel Aviv. Now with the Miami Valley's most accurate and dependable forecast, your Storm Center 7 meteorologist Brittley Ritz.
12: Increasing cloud cover and rain chances south of 70 late this afternoon into the evening as temperatures hover around 80 degrees. We'll dip on into the 60s overnight, hit a high of 77 tomorrow afternoon, and on the front half of the day, heavy downpours are a possibility with the occasional rumble of thunder. I'm Storm Center 7 meteorologist Brittley Ritz on Dayton Severe Weather Station 1290 and 95.7 WHIO.
17: Latest scan, the live Doppler 7 radar. We are seeing some rain drifting through Butler, Warren, and into Clinton counties off to the south of the Miami Valley right now. Elsewhere, it's just cloudy, 76 in Troy and 78 in downtown Dayton at 233. Our next scheduled news in less than 15 minutes and immediately when it breaks. 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
5: 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And that's the sound of a fraud alert from Wells Fargo flagging a charge for a pricey restaurant in Paris. 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Two taps later, Claire says nope to the charge and Wells Fargo is on the case. However you make money work, Wells Fargo can work with that.
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18: With money being so tight and you're thinking, hey, I'd love to take a vacation. And you hear one of the things you could do is you could rent somebody's timeshare week as a way for you to be able to take a cheaper vacation. And this is a potential opportunity because so many people have timeshares that have become unloved in their lives and they just want to get whatever money they can for the week they have. And so you think, this is the best deal on a vacation I've gotten in a long time. The problem when you rent somebody's timeshare, if you don't really know who they are, know what they got, you can easily get scammed more often, not a full scam, a ripoff. What they promise is not what you find when you get there. And there's your week where you're somewhere you really don't want to be, and your money is already gone. Be careful.
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3: You can follow me on the socials at Dan Mandis Show. And again, I always appreciate the opportunity. So J.D. Vance, this is the headline. Just to give you a little bit of detail on this story before I play you some audio from the vice president. Democratic AGs snub J.D. Vance's anti-fraud roundtable at the White House. Now, one of the things that they're saying is, oh, it was a late invite. I don't know. You know, here's the deal. If you had all of these Republican attorneys general, they were able to show up despite whatever this late invite is. Why wouldn't the Democrats show up? It's because the Democrats, let's be honest, Minnesota, California, two of the states where they had massive amount of fraud. And so they feel like this whole thing, remember the whole, review for you folks. I know that you remember the whole Nick Shirley thing. He goes to Minnesota. They find, all of these daycare centers. They've got no kids and they're getting all of these federal funds and there's no kids. And it was all about fraud. And you have all of these, learning centers, or shall I say leering centers, that were basically fake, but getting government funds. And Nick Shirley goes in and he shines a spotlight on all of that fraud. And we were horrified as a nation. And then Nick goes to California, finds more fraud there. And one of the things that we found out in Minnesota is that you had the governor, Tim Walz, you had the attorney general, Keith Ellison, and others, Ilhan Omar, the congressman, who apparently knew all about it and didn't even care. Didn't care that taxpayer dollars were being basically given through money laundering to all of these folks from Somalia in Minnesota. And Americans were angry. And Americans wanted to know what is going on. The people of Minnesota knew this was going on for a long time. Nick Shirley was threatened. Nick Shirley got death threats if he continued to expose the fraud. Yet somehow, Democrats don't seem to care. So here's what J.D. Vance says. He says that they've been able to get a lot of savings, that he, as the fraud czar, has been able to root out a lot of fraud and do everything that they possibly could to claw that money back from the evildoers. That's number one. And also arrest the people that have been ripping off the American taxpayers. This was J.D. Vance just a few moments ago. And one of the things that he said, real quick, one of the things that he said before I play this is that he was so glad that the Republicans were able to make it.
10: Now, let me just recap for the benefit of our friends of the media. In just 2 months, we exposed billions of dollars in benefits that have been stolen from the American people. We've referred over $22 billion in fraudulent small business loans back to the Treasury for collection. We've deferred more than $1.3 billion in fraudulent Medicaid reimbursements that were coming from various states, particularly California. We put a six-month hold on enrollments for new hospice and home health care providers because so many of the newer hospice providers were not actually providing hospice services, but were just focused on fraud. So we're going to cut that out for a little bit and try to get to a place where we can actually certify that the people providing hospice services are actually providing those very necessary and important services. We've recovered taxpayer funds from the $135 billion stolen after the floodgates were open in the immediate aftermath of COVID.
3: Yep.
10: We have found $6.3 billion in suspected fraudulent government contracts, which were mostly awarded during the last administration, and that has stopped. And finally, we blocked $60 million in student aid fraud that should have gone to young people trying to get an education, but instead we're going to fraudsters. And I think the theme here of the anti-fraud task force up to this point has really been that we're protecting two classes of victims here. We're protecting the American taxpayers who shouldn't have their money stolen by fraudsters. And of course, we're protecting the people who need these services.
3: And J.D. Vance is absolutely right. And, you know, one of the things as we look at this story, one of the reasons why the Democrats' state attorneys general declined is because they say that their invitation came after their Republican counterparts were asked to attend. J.D. Vance extending that olive branch, inviting Democrats. And again, they refused to show up. But I think that's huge, isn't it? They're just ramping up. And in 2 months, they discovered $22 billion in fraudulent small business loans, $6.3 billion in suspected fraudulent government contracts from the Biden years, and $60 million in student aid diverted to fraudsters instead of students. So this is just, I'd be willing to bet that this is just the tip of the iceberg. By the way, can I just say one other thing? Had nothing to do with fraud, but has everything to do with J.D. Vance. There was an article, and it was in the Daily Mail. And basically what the article said was that J.D. Vance is feeling isolated inside the White House, and that J.D. Vance is actually considering not running for president in 2028. Now, I don't know if you believe that or not. I don't necessarily believe it, because I don't think that J.D. Vance is feeling isolated. I think that the president, President Trump, he has done everything he can to encourage J.D. Vance to run. I do wonder if the Daily Mail is just trying to stir up trouble, and that if some folks who are anti-Donald Trump, I'm just wondering if they are trying to stir up trouble. Now, has there been a lot of conversation with J.D. Vance? Will he run for president? Will it be Marco Rubio who should run for president? Will they run against each other in a primary? Marco Rubio has come out and said there's no way that he would run for president if J.D. Vance was running. J.D. may be feeling the pressure because Marco Rubio, dude, is racking up a lot of wins. But you know what? So is J.D. Vance. Now, I will tell you, and I don't know if Eric has talked about this or not. I don't know how you feel about it. But, you know, if the election were held today, would you vote for J.D. Vance or Marco Rubio? Marco Rubio, and this is going to upset some J.D. Vance fans, but, you know, Marco Rubio has been far more relevant, at least thus far, within the Trump administration. When I say that Marco Rubio has been racking up wins, how many jobs does Marco Rubio have? A lot. And when you start talking about foreign policy, which is what Donald Trump has really embraced, I think Marco Rubio, and I've always said this, I think Marco Rubio has the better resume of a J.D. Vance. I think J.D. Vance is just as likable as Marco Rubio. But I think Marco has all of that time in the Senate with a lot of responsibility. And now he's the Secretary of State in a very foreign policy-centric presidential Donald Trump administration. So, I mean, I don't know who you want to run for president, or if the election were held today, who would you vote for, J.D. Vance or Marco Rubio? I like both of these guys. We have an embarrassment of riches on the conservative side. We really do. I mean, as far as I'm concerned, we've got not one, not two, we've got three really good candidates right now. Just off the top of my head, we've got J.D. Vance, Marco Rubio, and Ron DeSantis. Either one of those, either of those three would be far better than an AOC, which I don't know if you've seen the latest on that. But, you know, there's some very serious people on the left who are looking at AOC and saying, oh, yeah, she and Gavin Newsom. That would be one heck of a primary battle. AOC, really? I mean, Gavin Newsom, I understand. I mean, he's got, at the very least, I think that he's done a terrible job as governor for the state of California, but at least he's got some resume. You've got a lot of people within the Democrat Party that are trying to convince AOC to run for the presidency, and She's been making some noise. She's down here in the South the other day. I think she was in, what, Alabama? And she said that they wanted to, you know, pull up the North. She wanted the North to pull up to the South. It's like, whatever. I mean, them's fighting words. If you're in the South, them's fighting words. But word is, behind the scenes, AOC is not necessarily feeling real confident in a presidential run. But you've got Gavin Newsom, and I know that, you know, dude looks like a you know, used car salesman, which I do understand is an insult to used car folks out there. Donald Trump said Gavin Newsom has a slick line of BS, and he really does. But I would put Marco Rubio or J.D. Vance against Gavin Newsom any day of the week. I mean, we know that Ron DeSantis kicked the crap out of Gavin Newsom in that debate on Sean Hannity's show. So when you just look at the accomplishments, and when you look at, and I know 2028 is a long way away. We haven't even gotten to the midterms yet. Oh, by the way, real quick, and I'm kind of spraying to all fields here, to use a baseball term. A couple of redistricting notes that have happened here in the last couple of hours. Apparently, it is now official. South Carolina will not redistrict this year. James Clyburn, his district, the sole seat, Democrat seat in South Carolina, there was a possibility that he was going to be redistricted out. They've decided not to redistrict in South Carolina. And in Alabama, bad news for Republicans there, as they have had their redistricting efforts knocked down by a three-judge panel. That is going to be appealed up to the United States Supreme Court. So that is still in play. We'll have to wait and see what happens. My name is Dan Mandis. Follow me on the socials at Dan Mandis Show. In for Eric Erickson. Got a lot more straight ahead.
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17: Now from the WHIU News Center, here are the three big things you need to know. The man who died after being tased and ingested drugs earlier this month is identified. Firefighters find the body of a man who went missing in the Stillwater River, and a man is in stable condition after another person is in custody after a stabbing this morning at a Dayton apartment building. Full details on these stories and more next scheduled newscast coming up at 3 o'clock. I'm Ron Otto, WHIO Continuing News.
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12: Slight risk for flooding across the valley. I'm Storm Center 7 meteorologist Brittley Ritz.
17: And I'm Ron Otto in the WHIO News Center. It's currently 78 degrees in Dayton at 253 on 1290 at 95.7 WHIO.
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3: My name is Dan Mandis, in for Eric Erickson. Always appreciate the opportunity. Follow me on the socials at Dan Mandis Show. So it is now hitting. I opened up the show a couple of hours ago now and talking about the fact that Iran is now demanding $24 billion to be released for any deal that is to be made with America. If you have been paying attention, you know that Iran is making a lot of demands. And part of my frustration with all of this, the negotiations with Iran, the breathless reporting that a deal is near, a deal is near, a deal is near, when the reality is that a deal is not near. That every time the media, every time America, every time some of these other nations come out and they say that a deal is near and that the Iranians have agreed to X, Y, and Z, Iran comes out and says, we never agreed to X, Y, or Z or any other letter of the alphabet. That's what they do. And so over the past several days, over the Memorial Day weekend, that's all we heard from like Friday, Saturday, and Sunday is, oh, there's going to be a deal that is going to be struck. And, you know, the Strait of Hormuz is going to be open and all of these other things that were supposed to happen after this magnificent deal was about to be struck. Well, the reality is it never happened. The reality is, just like we've seen time and time and time again, is that Iran said no. We never agreed to give up our nuclear dust. No, we never agreed to give up control of the Strait of Hormuz. No, we never said that we would relinquish the control of the Strait of Hormuz and not accept tolls, which Iran has come out and specifically said, we will control the Strait of Hormuz. It will never go back to independent control, and it will never be in a situation where we will not ask $2 million or whatever the toll would be from ships going through the Strait of Hormuz. Iran, every single time a claim has been made about these negotiations, they come out and say the exact opposite. And now they're claiming that they need $24 billion released from these frozen Iranian funds. And Trump's team is saying, no, that's simply put, that is not going to happen. One of the things that Trump says, and Trump and his team say, is that any financial relief will come if they uphold their end of the bargain. I'm going to play some audio that just came down from, this is from Fox News.
0: Iran reportedly putting a price tag on peace. State media claiming the regime wants $24 billion in frozen funds released as part of any deal with the U.S. Our chief foreign correspondent, Trey Yinks, is reporting live out of Tel Aviv for us at this hour. He's got the latest. Trey?
1: Yes, Andrew, good afternoon. Iranian state media says the regime is demanding billions of dollars worth of frozen funds released as part of any sort of agreement with the United States. Now, officials in Washington say that's not going to happen, and any sort of financial relief for the Iranians will only come if they uphold their

0: self-defense, which it was. And then Iran comes back and says, oh, America is breaking the ceasefire. No, what we were actually doing is we were defending ourselves and other ships. That is exactly what we were doing. Amazing.
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6: With money being so tight and you're thinking, hey, I'd love to take a vacation. And you hear one of the things you could do is you could rent somebody's timeshare week as a way for you to be able to take a cheaper vacation. And this is a potential opportunity because so many people have timeshares that have become unloved in their lives and they just want to get whatever money they can for the week they have. And so you think, this is the best deal on a vacation I've gotten in a long time. The problem when you rent somebody's timeshare, if you don't really know who they are, know what they got, you can easily get scammed more often, not a full scam, a ripoff. 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
7: Live from the WHIO News Center, this is Miami Valley's News at 3. It's our top local story. New details on the man who died after being tased and ingested drugs.
8: Flooding chances moving into the valley. I'm Storm Center 7 meteorologist Brittley Ritz. We'll talk about when that rain arrives, when it will end, and how much of it you can expect.
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10: Got the two right lanes blocked southbound 75 downtown Dayton at Main Street. Debris in the roadway moved to the left. Slow traffic for about a couple of miles. And Troy, with the right two lanes blocked, southbound 75 just past Route 41. There's a crash there resulting in about a 22 to 26 minute delay. Alternate exit North County Line Road, 25A at mile marker 78. Take Main Street, continue on 25A and rejoin. Join 75 South at Route 55 and Market Street in Troy. Looks like we have a crash northbound 75 at Needmore Road. This is Harrison Township with cops on the scene. Traffic is going to be slow for about 2.5 miles. I'm Will Harris, WHIO Triple Team Traffic.
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7: It is our top local story. We now know the name of the man who died after being tased by deputies and ingesting drugs earlier this month.
12: The Montgomery County Coroner's Office identifying him as 39-year-old Albert Spann. The Sheriff's Office says this happened May 15th. 15th on North Dixie Drive as the man was found walking into oncoming traffic, not listening to their commands. Spann suffered a medical emergency after he took what's believed to be a bag of narcotics, later dying at a hospital.
7: That's WHIO's Sierra Lawson reporting. WHIO News Time is 3:01. It's now 78 degrees in downtown Dayton. This is a WHIO breaking news alert. Dayton cops have a suspect in custody after a deadly shooting last night. Officers found a 47-year-old man lying on a sidewalk near a large crowd of people on Custer Place at around 11:45 p.m. That man died at the scene. We're working to get more details. The Englewood Fire Department recovered the body of a man who disappeared in the Stillwater River.

0: last week.
1: A department spokesperson says crews found the body yesterday while surveying the area. He was first reported missing around 7:30 p.m. Monday. Due to recent flooding, a lot of debris has gathered along the river. After several hours, crews were able to clear that debris and get to the body.
0: That's News Center 7's Letitia Perry reporting. One man is sent to a hospital and another is in custody after a stabbing at a Dayton apartment building this morning. This at East Helena Street just after 8 o'clock this morning. Cops say the victim is in stable condition and they've arrested the man they believe stabbed him. We're working to get more details and update their names as well.
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0: News Center 7's James Brown joins us to tell us what he's working on for 5 o'clock today. James?
3: We're looking at the water levels with so much rain. We had a record amount of rain for a single week in May last week in our viewing area. And we're looking at those water levels today. Water was so high at one point over the weekend. One of those big shipping storage containers that we see that are in the back of trains or on semis. One of them wound up on a bike path in Dayton, right next to, actually it was still in the river. We'll see you at 5.
0: Thanks, James. 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The Storm Center 7 forecast is next.
4: 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It's a big responsibility and our first priority. It's such a big deal to us that we've staffed a full team of local meteorologists featuring Chief Meteorologist Austin Cheney. Anytime severe weather happens, we'll stop whatever we're doing and go wall to wall. 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
5: 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And that's the sound of a fraud alert from Wells Fargo flagging a charge for a pricey restaurant in Paris. 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Two taps later, Claire says nope to the charge and Wells Fargo is on the case. However you make money work, Wells Fargo can work with that.
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0: 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Now with the Miami Valley's most accurate and dependable forecast, your Storm Center 7, meteorologist Brittley Ritz.
12: Temperatures nearing that 80-degree mark this afternoon, even with overcast skies. Showers arriving late, south of 70. Becoming more widespread, but still very scattered as we get into the front half of Wednesday. Localized flooding is a possibility with a high of 77. Thursday, 77 degrees, partly cloudy skies. A weak cold front coming through at that point, dropping our temperatures down into the low to mid-70s throughout the rest of the week and into the upcoming weekend. I'm Storm Center 7 meteorologist meteorologist Brittley Ritz on Dayton Severe Weather Station 1290 and 95.7 WHIO.
0: A latest scan of the live Doppler 7 radar. We have some very light rain happening just south of Montgomery County down into the Springboro area. Otherwise, just cloudy, 77 in Tip City and 78 in downtown Dayton at 307.
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2: This is a WHIO Red Alert traffic update.
13: Well, up in Troy, we've got the two right lanes blocked on southbound 75. This is around Route 41 with a crash, mile marker 78 to 74. And you're going to have some slow traffic, long line of traffic there, resulting in about a 28 to 32 minute delay. Alternate exit North County Line Road, 25A, mile marker 78, take Main Street, East Troy, and continue on 25A South. You can rejoin 75 South and Route 55 Market Street in Troy. Also, the two right lanes block 75 South at Main Street in downtown Dayton. Debris in the roadway. Slow traffic for a couple of miles. Looks like we have a crash northbound 75 in Needmore Road in Harrison Township. Cops are on the scene. You're going to be slow for a couple of miles. I'm Will Harris, WHIO Triple Team Traffic.
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8: All right, thank you, Scott Shannon. Thanks to all of you for being with us. Write down our toll-free telephone number if you want to be a part of the program. 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Linda, did you have a great Memorial Day? Did you take time, a moment, to reflect on the incredible sacrifice of so many so that you can have a barbecue with your friends and family and you know, give them air-fried garbage food at your house?
14: Well, I definitely did reach out to all of my military friends and talk to Sarah's husband, Marty. We went to church service to pray for those who gave the ultimate sacrifice. And there were no barbecues because there was rain for a gajillion hours that never ended.
8: By the way, Sarah was on the podcast. We dropped it this morning. She was phenomenal. I don't know if you've had a chance to look at it yet. I know you're going to want to watch it. It was good to see her. I haven't seen her in such a long time now that she's the drug czar and she's been on this program many times. She's doing a phenomenal job. I mean, there's so much insanity out there. It's getting very, very hard to even begin to keep up with it. I don't know. Did you see this story? An 18-year-old guy driving a car. Now, the guy wasn't injured, taken into custody. Chicago Police Department said they found a gun in his car and hundreds of teenagers from 14 to 19, police officers were struck by a driver while dispersing a teen takeover early Sunday. I mean, have you noticed this increase in, like, remember they used the term wilding years ago when all these kids would just go crazy and take over cities and nobody be able to stop them? I mean, it kind of is a little reminiscent of that. Did you see the video of this by any chance?
14: It's incredible, Linda? And it's disgusting. And I love what some of the states are doing, though. They're holding the parents accountable. That's what needs to happen.
8: Well, not Chicago. Chicago police officers were struck by a driver while dispersing this teen takeover. Authorities say three officers now still remain hospitalized. An 18-year-old man drove into them as they were crowd control during what is being described as an out of control after prom gathering. It's what has happened to our country? It's pretty unbelievable.
14: I was just going to say, this is what happens when you take out accountability, when you tell the law they can't do their job, you stop putting God in schools and you tell them they can do whatever they want. So they do.
8: Very, very, very predictable outcomes. Now, it's interesting because, you know, when I get a little bit of time off and I do run into people, inevitably they want to talk politics, and I'm always glad to do so. And, you know, people are worried about the midterms. They're worried about, you know, the state of the Republican Party. But I want to remind people of a couple of things. The Democratic Party of old no longer exists. This is the party of a bunch of lunatics that have jumped the shark, that are absolutely insane, and they are being led by the most extreme people out there. You know, you've got Graham Plattner. I mean, I don't know if you've been following this guy. Now he's actually attacking. Remember Chris Kyle? Remember, if you haven't read seen the movie, you got to watch it. You know, it is just a phenomenal movie in every single way. And, you know, it's a very hard job serving your country and making tough decisions in a moment that you know you're going to save somebody's life or you're not going to save anybody's life. He attacked this guy. He, you know, I couldn't believe it when I saw it. I mean, this is the guy with the Nazi tattoo. This is the guy that actually made a ridiculous comment, you know, insensitive comments where, you know, he put all these posts up. And is, by the way, in his 30s, blaming sexual assault victims for not taking responsibility and advising the victims of sexual assault against getting too drunk, using homophobic slurs, calling himself a communist, calling cops bastards, all cops are bastards, questioning why black people, quote, don't tip, veterans, including a Purple Heart recipient, religion, you know, Virgin Mary, the Virgin Mary was a skank, other topics of infidelity, graphic bathroom humor, bragging about pleasuring himself inside porta potties. He has his Nazi link tattoo, a past DUI. He used the R word, you know, for people with disabilities. I mean, okay, I'm supporting Susan Collins in the state of Maine. I mean, that could have been a state maybe that they would have competed in. But here's the problem. The problem is not so much that they have guys like Graham Plattner. The problem is nobody in the party will criticize him, not even for the Nazi tattoo. Imagine if it was a Republican. You know, we have a tape of Zoran Marxist Kami Mamdani today, you know, in his plan to unveil his shift of property ownerships from landlords to the community. Listen to this.
15: Through our new citywide campaign, Fix the City, we will focus on the worst landlords in New York City. When necessary, we will take aggressive legal action to remove negligent owners and property managers. And for buildings that have suffered chronic neglect, we will work to transfer ownership to responsible stewards. Stewards that include community land trusts, nonprofits, or even the tenants themselves.
8: So he's talking about, you know, the government takeover of private property, which he ran on. And like in the case of Graham Plattner, he's got...
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13: Okay, I got another different alternate for you here. This crash near Troy. The right two lanes are blocked southbound 75 just past Route 41. Now, I'm rethinking this alternate because the backup extends quite north of the original alternate that I had planned for you. The crash is at mile marker 78 to 74. That's where the main backup is. So I think you should exit Route 36 east in Piqua, take that over to Route 235 south, down to Route 40 west. You can rejoin 75 south in that neighborhood. I'm Will Harris, WHIO Triple Team Traffic.
8: And the leadership is scared to death to take him on. Do you think Kathy Hochul is going to oppose Zoran Marxist Kami Mamdani in any way, shape, manner, or form? No, she will not. She will capitulate to his every demand because she probably would be in political jeopardy of not winning re-election. And Bruce Blakeman could sneak in as governor if Mamdani comes out against Kathy Hochul. That's how much power the squad, AOC, the likes of Mamdani now have. Now, it even gets more interesting. There are multiple articles out. And Axios in particular did a big piece on this today, that AOC is taking steps towards a potential 2028 campaign for the presidency. And I would tell you right now, Linda, you'll object. You probably say that I'm dead. Sean, you're dead wrong. You're wrong. That I think that AOC, if she gets in this race, she will be the immediate front runner. Now, she hasn't fully decided, according to Axios. She's launched a national tour in recent weeks without calling it one. If she jumps in, tell me what that does to Kamala Harris and Gavin Newsom and J.B. Pritzker and everybody else whose name is mentioned. Now, they're all basically one and the same, but in a Democratic primary, I mean, it's the most radical is probably going to win. You know, I will tell you one other thing. Conventional wisdom is, Republicans are doomed this midterm. Maybe they are. Historical trends tend to go against the party in power. You're right. However, there's never been a moment in time that I can think of in my lifetime where a party has been this extreme, this radicalized, this unpopular as the Democratic Party. And I stand by my belief that whatever will define the outcome of the midterms this year has not happened yet. How does this issue with Iran ultimately play out? If the president prevents the Iranians from getting a nuclear weapon, whether he does it the easy way or the hard way, they did strike militarily again last night. We'll get to that. And the U.S. launched, you know, strikes against Iranian boats and also the east coast of Iran, and it basically showing that President Trump has no problem, even, quote, in the middle of negotiations, to strike the Iranians at any moment. And, you know, we'll see how this plays out. I know for a lot of people, they want it to come to an end. I don't know. And here's another part of the Democratic Party you always got to factor in. For decades, many Democrats and Republican centrists, along with, you know, the good government types, have blamed partisan primaries for a lot of the political system's ills. I personally don't like the jungle primary idea. That's not my choice. I think Republicans should pick Republican candidates. Democrats should pick Democratic candidates. But it is what the system that they adopted in California. All right. In other words, the top two candidates will be on the ballot in November. One of them is very likely going to be our friend, Steve Hilton. And in this, quote, jungle primary, all the opponents, all candidates, all parties are all listed on the same ballot. Top two finishers, regardless of party, then duel it all out in the general election. Now, it came about in 2009. Democratic leaders, state Senate leaders, desperately needed one more vote to pass a controversial budget and turn to a Republican moderate senator named Abel Maldonado to provide it. Maldonado, with the support of then-Governor Schwarzenegger, insisted that his vote hinged on placing the top two primary before voters. Democrats agreed, and Proposition 14 created the top two system that they currently have, and that appeared in the June 2010 primary ballot, with Maldonado and Schwarzenegger contending that it would give moderates and pragmatists in both parties a better chance of winning. Anyway, implemented way back when. So here it is now. You have the top two candidates in the field right now happen to be Republicans. Now, did you notice, Linda, what the Democrats are trying to do? They're trying to change the system before the June primary. Does that surprise you at all? It's like James Carville. Not at all. It doesn't surprise Linda one bit.
14: Not at all.
8: Oh, and Tim, and this doesn't surprise you either. Timmy Walz, Mr. Masculine, Tampon Tim, you know, let's put feminine hygiene products in boys' bathrooms and grammar school, attended a tribute to George Floyd in Minneapolis Monday to mark the sixth anniversary of that, but skipped a Memorial Day program at Fort Snelling National Cemetery, where he was scheduled to speak. This is your modern leftist Democratic Party. They keep fighting amongst themselves. Well, we want to release the analysis of what happened, you know, an autopsy report of what happened in the 2024 presidential race. I can tell you what happened. You had a horrible candidate that was radical and extreme and supported taxpayer-funded sex change operations for illegals and convicts. And you had a vice presidential candidate that supported taxpayer-funded college tuition for illegals. That's what happened. You put radicals, and then on the top of the ticket, you had somebody that couldn't put two sentences together. On top of the guy that they told us for years, you know, was Joe as sharp as a tack, and he wasn't, just like the borders closed and the borders secure. I noticed Donald Trump had a scheduled normal health check at Walter Reed. He's getting old. Something, they're hiding something. Meanwhile, it was out there for everybody to see for 4 years of Biden that the guy was a cognitive mess that they were hiding, and the media just never noticed. They just never took note of it. And then fake Jake Tapper, I never knew. I couldn't tell. Let me write a book about how I wish I knew. All he had to do was turn on TV and watch. 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
0: Now from the WHIO News Center, here are the three big things you need to know. Firefighters find the body of a man who went missing in the Stillwater River last week. Coroner's office identifies the man who died after being tased and ingesting drugs on May 15th. And our current top local story, a 47-year-old man dies in a shooting and Dayton cops make an arrest.
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13: Northern Miami Valley, Miami County, and Troy. The right two lanes blocked, southbound 75. This just passed Route 41 with a crash resulting in about a 20 to 25-minute delay right now. The best alternate at this point, because it keeps changing with the traffic patterns, alternate exit U.S. Route 36 west in Piqua. Take that to South 48 in Covington. You can rejoin 75 via Route 55 east in Troy. I'm Will Harris, WHIO Triple Team Traffic.
0: Now here's the Miami Valley's most accurate and dependable forecast.
18: Increasing cloud cover and rain chances south of 70 late this afternoon into the evening as temperatures hover around 80 degrees. We'll dip on into the 60s overnight, hit a high of 77 tomorrow afternoon, and on the front half of the day, heavy downpours are a possibility with the occasional rumble of thunder. I'm Storm Center 7 meteorologist Brittley Ritz on Dayton Severe Weather Station 1290 and 95.7 WHIO.
0: Latest scan of the live Doppler 7 radar. Just very light rain showing up south of the Miami Valley, Butler and Warren counties. Otherwise, just cloudy out there. It is 77 in Xenia and 78 in downtown Dayton at 327. These stories and more coming up. Our next scheduled newscast is at 3:30. I'm Ron Otto, WHIO Continuing News.
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0: 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Our top local story, a man is dead and cops make an arrest in a shooting in Dayton.
18: Temperatures are warm now, but a cold front's on the way. I'm Storm Center 7 meteorologist Brittley Ritz. We'll talk about how that cold front is going to impact your temperature.
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13: Well, in Miami County, around Troy, we still have about a 22-minute to 26-minute delay with the right two lanes blocked on southbound 75 with a crash between mile markers 78 to 74. The best alternate right now looks to be, and the shortest one, alternate would be exit U.S. Route 36 West in Piqua. Take that over to 48 and go south into Covington. Rejoin 75 south via Route 55 east in Troy. Also, we got northbound 75, the right lane blocked with a crash at Wagner Ford, and a sinkhole has closed the road in Jefferson Township. Infirmary Road has been closed in both directions. It's about, this is from Infirmary Road from Pinnacle Road and Shank Road. I'm Will Harris, WHIO Triple Team Traffic.
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0: It is our top local story this hour. Dayton cops have a suspect in custody after a deadly shooting last night. Officers found a 47-year-old man lying on a sidewalk near a large crowd at around 11:45 p.m.
1: The shooting happened on Clement Avenue and Custer Place just before midnight last night. The woman called 911 and said she heard a large group outside of her home and then gunfire.
0: The News Center 7's Letitia Perry reporting the man died at the scene. We're working to get more details there. This is a WHIO breaking news alert to Dark County. A 17-year-old from Greenville involved in a crash Friday night has died. Deputies say a truck driven by Jack Ballard crossed the center line on U.S. 36 and hit a car head-on. Ballard died at Miami Valley Hospital Monday. Driver of the car is in serious condition after being removed from the car by first responders. Their passenger also went to the hospital. We now know the name of the man who died after being tased by deputies and ingesting drugs earlier this month. Montgomery County Coroner's Office identifying him as 39-year-old Albert Spann. Sheriff's Office says this happened on May 15th on North Dixie Drive. The man was found walking into oncoming traffic and not listening to their commands. Spann suffered a medical emergency after he took what is believed to be a bag of narcotics, later dying at a hospital. A search team recovers the missing man's body at the Stillwater River in Englewood yesterday. The man was first reported missing around 7:30 last Monday night, when a woman called police saying he had gone into the water and didn't return. Search efforts continued this past week on and off as weather conditions allowed to safety.
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3: According to Mayor Jeff Gore, Dave's Hot Chicken is going into the former Arby's at Merrily Way. The restaurant specializes in Nashville-style foods, including tenders and sliders. It is unclear when the opening date is set for.
0: That's WHIO's Sierra Lawson reporting. Miami Valley's most accurate and dependable forecast. Your Storm Center 7 meteorologist Brittley Ritz.
18: Increasing cloud cover and rain chances south of 70 late this afternoon into the evening as temperatures hover around 80 degrees. We'll dip on into the 60s overnight, hit a high of 77 tomorrow afternoon, and on the front half of the day, heavy downpours are a possibility with the occasional rumble of thunder. I'm Storm Center 7 meteorologist Brittley Ritz on Dayton Severe Weather Station 1290 and 95.7 WHIO.
0: Latest scan of the Doppler 7 radar. Very light rain right now. Just a mist just south of Xenia and Greene County. Otherwise, just cloudy. Looking at 77 in Fairborn and 78 in downtown Dayton at 334. Our next scheduled news in less than 15 minutes and immediately when it breaks. 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
8: All right, 25 down till the top of the hour. Toll free, it's 800-941-SEAN if you want to be a part of the program. A lot of action. Israel striking key military targets in Lebanon and Beirut this weekend, as they should, as they now fight every single day for their very existence. You see what the Iranians and others have done and their proxies have done. They target densely populated areas where people are, and they use those cluster bombs. The result has been a humanitarian disaster. So many people are displaced. So many people in need of food and water and shelter and clothing and medications. And that's where the International Fellowship of Christians and Jews comes in. They are on the ground. They're helping people every single solitary day. And they are providing all of these needs, including mobile medical clinics for people, the elderly that can't get out of their homes. They're being taken care of as well. They can't do it without your generosity, without your help. Of course, you also see the rise in virulent anti-Semitism around the country, which is nauseating. And it's not just around the country. It's in the halls of Congress, college campuses. You see it worldwide. Where are all those students? You know, why weren't they standing up for the Iranians being slaughtered as they stood up against their, you know, Islamo-fascist regime? Not a peep out of them. Not one word. Because they have an agenda. Anyway, whatever you can do to help in this time of need, go to their website. It's prayifcj.org. Prayifcj.org today. We are following very closely a primary day that is now happening in the great state of Texas. God bless Texas. And it is between incumbent John Cornyn and, of course, the Attorney General Ken Paxton. We're going to be joined by Ken Paxton in a second here. The president has endorsed Ken Paxton in what has been a hotly contested race. And the winner will go up against James Tallarico. Now, James Tallarico, back in the news today. This guy says one dumb thing, it seems, after another. It never seems to stop. And, you know, he even shocks me at times how dumb he is. But Tallarico, you know, saying the American flag is such a complicated symbol for most of us. Here's what he said.
26: I think when reclaiming symbols, I think about the American flag. I think the Confederate flag is a symbol of treason and terrorism. But the American flag is such a complicated symbol for most of us. And in many ways, like Jesus, like the cross, it's been co-opted and in some ways its true meaning has been betrayed.
8: I mean, now I thought the easier Democrat to beat in Texas was going to be Jasmine Crockett, but I didn't know a lot about Tallarico. Now, this TikTok influencer claims he privately met with Tallarico and said that he signed up to run against a mediocre black man, referring to Colin Allred, who had been running for the Senate before dropping out. And pretty unbelievable. Then he denied the quote in that particular instance. But Tallarico, you know, somebody with a very, very complicated past. He also, for example, his progressive interpretation of Christianity has drawn a lot of backlash. By the way, he's a vegetarian running for Senate in Texas, or vegan, whatever, one or the other. I'm not even sure what the difference is myself. He opposed a bill on transgender athletes, stating God is both masculine and feminine and everything in between. He said famously, God is non-binary. and trans children are God's children. And he emphasized, you know, comparison, critiquing Christian nationalism, arguing some non-Christians live more Christ-like lives than certain Christians. And then he talked about, this one got a lot of attention as well, that there's six separate genders. I don't know what they are. Linda, do you know what the six genders are? Maybe we'll let, maybe Ken Paxton don't know what they are. I have no idea what they are. That's what he claims. Anyway, he's been accused of radical positions on borders, policing, LGBTQ issues. He's more radical left than Jasmine Crockett, which I didn't even think was possible. But it's true. Anyway, joining us now, he's on the ballot today. Polls close 7 o'clock in Texas time, 8 o'clock Eastern time. We'll have results tonight on Hannity. Ken Paxton, the attorney general, now endorsed by President Trump. President Trump truthed out Texas. Vote for Ken Paxton, our country's best attorney general. Attorney General Paxton, welcome back, sir.
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13: Northern Miami Valley in Miami County and Troy. Right two lanes still blocked with a crash. Southbound 75. This just passed Route 41 with a crash. Mile marker 78 to 74, resulting in about a 20 to 25 minute delay. Alternate exit Route 36 west in Piqua. South on 48 in Covington. You can rejoin 75 via Route 571 east in Tip City. It's about a 20 to 25 minute detour, but it'll probably save you a little bit of time. I'm Will Harris, WHIO Triple Team Traffic.
8: Personal. Not on substance. How do you react to that?
11: No, I think that's right. It's because on substance, I think arguably we've done a very good job in the role for the last 12 years. As a matter of fact, one of the things I say is you can take any 2 weeks I've been in office other than Christmas and Thanksgiving, and I will have accomplished more in 2 weeks, any 2 weeks that John Cornyn can pick, then he's accomplished in 42 years. So they have to make it personal because they can't attack what I've actually done because people like what I've done, and they can't promote his record because if he promoted what he'd actually done, it wouldn't go well in the primary.
8: Why do the Democrats in the great state of Texas, well, first of all, why would you vote for somebody that doesn't eat meat, that thinks there's six particular genders, that supports the right of men to play women's sports? Why do I think I know the people of Texas pretty well, and I don't think those values are in sync with the people of Texas's values?
11: Sean, I'm going to say right now, you're more Texan than Tallarico. I think maybe.
8: No, by the way, I'm officially an honorary Texan. Rick Perry, then governor, made me an honorary Texan.
11: Well, we need to get you an honorary member of the Texas Navy, because you know the Texas has a Navy. We can take care of that later. I'll talk to the governor about including you as part of the Texas Navy. So yeah, I don't know. Tallarico is, I think, California-esque. He belongs in California. I cannot imagine that there's been any Texas senator in Texas history that didn't eat Texas barbecue. And I think that is a disqualifying event. I'm being funny, but it's pretty.
8: No, I hate to tell you. I mean, it's disqualifying to me. I mean, I love. I love Texas barbecue.
11: It's the best barbecue in the country. I would put it up against any.
8: Oh, did we lose Ken?
11: Can you hear me?
8: Might have lost Ken Paxton. Can we get him back? I wanted to talk about barbecue, Linda. You know what it's like when I'm on the road and I'm eating
16: food. He is here and he is.
8: When I'm on the road.
16: Yes, he's here and he's ready to talk about barbecue and why he would make a better senator. Just for that reason alone, I would vote for him if I lived in Texas.
8: A blackout. I have no earthly clue whether we're on the air or not.
16: Go ahead, Ken. I'm so sorry about that.
11: No problem. Yeah, so we're talking Texas barbecue. There's no doubt. I bet you in our history that we've had a Texas senator that would say he was vegan and wouldn't eat Texas barbecue.
16: Yeah, I mean, I think it's absolutely insane. And obviously, you know, if people want to go and they want to help out, I mean, what are you asking people? What's the call to action today to make sure that they vote the right way? And that's for you, obviously.
11: Yeah, look,
8: I can have my show back now.
11: Are you?
8: My bag on? All right, I want to go back to the, what was that? Was that some left-wing radicalized group that didn't want me to talk to Ken Paxton or something? I don't know. They're after me in every way, shape, manner, or form. All right, but I want to ask, we were talking about barbecue. How can you live in Texas and be vegan or vegetarian. I mean, I just don't think these values are in sync, or wanting men to play women's sports, or all the things that I was mentioning to you, or six, you know, what are the six specific genders? I think if you asked anybody in Texas, nobody could label them. Nobody. Or God being non-binary.
11: No, Sean, his value system, whether we're talking about something somewhat superficial about barbecue, or whether you're talking about religious views, or whether you're talking about his views on the oil and gas industry, there's almost no position that he holds that sounds like a Texan. If you sent him to California, you'd say, yeah, that sounds like a very liberal California progressive, more like, you know, our last vice president. But doesn't sound, none of his views sound like Texas. And I think that's the key to this race, is putting out his own words, especially things like when they said, what do you think about in your spare time? And he says, I think about transgender kids. That's a very strange answer to give, no matter who you are.
8: Well, I can't wait for these debates to happen. I think they're going to be very interesting. So the bottom line is 7 o'clock Texas time, 8 o'clock Eastern time. That race will come to an end, which means that the results will be pouring in at 9 Eastern when I'm on the air tonight. How do you feel your get out the vote effort has been today?
11: I feel like, I mean, excellent. It's hard to measure today because we had 5 days of early voting. From the 5 days of early voting, I know that our get out the vote effort has been better than expected. So I'm expecting, based on early voting, I'm expecting pretty good results tonight.
8: Well, we do have some really great politicians in Texas. I will say that. I'm very fond of Ted Cruz. I'm very fond of Greg Abbott. I think Greg Abbott's one of the best governors in the country. I think he's done a great job. I know you've worked hand in hand with him on the issue of illegal immigration. I think he pulled off one of the greatest jiu-jitsu political moves in history by sending illegals to sanctuary cities and states. And my great governor, Ron DeSantis, did the same thing. And I'm like, fine, you want illegals? We'll send them right to your home territory. You take care of them. And then people got all angry that they were sent to their sanctuary spaces.
11: It was a genius move by the governor. I had to say, at first I thought it was really going to make a big difference, but it made a huge difference making the point and showing the hypocrisy of all these sanctuary cities and all these sanctuary states, when suddenly, oh my gosh, we have to deal with these people? We didn't mean it. We only mean it for Texas. We only mean it for Florida. We don't mean it for us. So it was Governor Abbott's, it was a genius moment.
8: Yeah. All right. We're going to be watching the results closely. We'll have those results on Hannity tonight. Ken Paxton, always good to talk to you. Good luck to you tonight. And we may be taking your speech or getting you on live right after the results. We appreciate you being with us.
11: Hey, always great to be on your show, and it's going to be a good day in Texas.
8: 800-941-SEAN is our number if you want to be a part of the program. Listen, born on America's darkest day, 9/11/01, the Tunnel to Towers Foundation, they have been helping American heroes ever since. And that means heroes like FDNY Lieutenant Edward McDonough. Now, he was a Marine Corps vet, lifelong public service, and Edward was on the front lines of Ground Zero, cleaning up debris, serving his city. He did it with courage, dedication, and service, and he rose through the ranks of the FDNY, ultimately becoming a lieutenant, inspiring those around him with his leadership and his humor. Edward battled a 9/11-related cancer for more than 3 years before leaving behind his loving wife, their 5 children. Now, this is the 25th anniversary year of 9/11. Kind of hard to believe that there are people that saying that they feel sorry for those of us that believe radical Islamic terrorism is a threat, but there are. Anyway, it is a threat. The 25th anniversary year, we see the toll that day is still taking on heroes and their families. 9/11-related illness is real. 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
0: Now from the WHIO News Center, here are the three big things you need to know. More rain returns to the Miami Valley and flood watches will go into effect tonight. A man is dead and another person is in custody after a shooting in Dayton last night. In our current top local story, firefighters find the body of a man who went missing in the Stillwater River.
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13: Good afternoon. Thank you for the ride on this Tuesday back to work day. We still have about a 20 to 25 minute delay northern Miami Valley. This is in Miami County, actually. In Troy, the right two lanes are still blocked at southbound 75. This is past Route 41. Mile marker 78 to 74. There's a crash and resulting in about that 25 minute delay. That's just an estimate now. So you can sit there through that traffic if you'd like, or you can take an alternate if you can. Exit Route 36 West in Piqua, mile marker 82, that is, to South Route 48 in Covington. You can rejoin 75 via Route 571 East in Tip City. It's about a 25-mile detour there, but again, it's a very active situation. I'm Will Harris, WHIO Triple Team Traffic.
0: Now here's the Miami Valley's most accurate and dependable forecast.
18: Increasing cloud cover and rain chances south of 70 late this afternoon into the evening as temperatures hover around 80 degrees. We'll dip on into the 60s overnight, hit a high of 77 tomorrow afternoon, and on the front half of the day, heavy downpours are a possibility with the occasional rumble of thunder. I'm Storm Center 7 meteorologist Brittley Ritz on Dayton Severe Weather Station 1290 and 95.7 WHIO.
0: The latest scan of the live Doppler 7 radar. Right now, very light rain off to the south of Butler and Warren County specifically. It is currently 75 in Springfield, 78 in downtown Dayton at 354. These stories and more coming up. Our next scheduled newscast is at 4 o'clock. I'm Ron Otto, WHIO Continuing News.
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0: I'm Ron Otto with My Sports Rundown. My opinion on the big stories in sports. Just a few more random sports thoughts for you. It seems like DUIs are like potato chips. You can't have just one. Yep, looking at you, Tiger Woods. Since just about everyone's brackets are busted in the first weekend of the NCAA tournament, did anyone other than real college basketball fans watch the Final Four? You don't see this headline every day. Quadruple amputee pro cornhole player accused of murder. I just want to know when the movie comes out. My anniversary is on April 26th, and we did go to a Major League Baseball game on our honeymoon. What sounds worse, Uniqlo Field at Dodger Stadium or the O'Reilly Auto Parts Series? And Kansas City Royals rookie catcher Carter Jensen was left out of the lineup for a game a few weeks ago because he overslept. I wonder if Shohei Ohtani ever slept through the alarm clock. I know I have. I'm Ron Otto, and that's my sports rundown.
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0: Man who died after being tased is identified. 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
8: Now we're going to get into the the issue of Iran. Now, the president says the negotiations with Iran are proceeding nicely. It will only be a deal for all or no deal at all. Back to the battlefront and shooting, bigger, stronger than ever. Nobody wants that. He doesn't want that. He has talked to the presidents, you know, of Saudi Arabia, the United Arab Emirates, every country in the region. And he's also, interestingly, and I think very cleverly, thinking ahead, and he's pretty much insisting, including Pakistan and Turkey and Jordan and Egypt and the rest of them, that they all join the Abraham Accords, at a minimum, simultaneously sign on to the Abraham Accords. And, you know, and these countries were a little shocked by the president's insistence and demand. If these, remember, it wasn't just Israel that was breathing a sigh of relief when Midnight Hammer and Epic Fury happened. It was every one of those countries in the Middle East that never wanted Iranian hegemony or nuclear-armed Iran. So what's going to happen? We'll analyze that. The president is now gathering his cabinet at Camp David as of tomorrow as these negotiations proceed. And he's insisting they hand over the nuclear dust or no deal. They don't get a penny of their own money back. Hey, here's a question.

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7: Flooding chances moving into the valley. I'm Storm Center 7 meteorologist Brittany Ritz. We'll talk about when that rain arrives, when it will end, and how much of it you can expect.
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10: Still got about a 15 to 20 minute delay. Southbound 75 in Troy, right two lanes blocked with an accident. They're trying to get that cleaned up between mile markers 78 and 74. If you want to check an alternate, it would be U.S. Route 36 West in Piqua, mile marker 82, that exit. Take that south to Route 48 south in Covington and rejoin South 75 via 571 East in Tip City. I'm Will Harris, WHIO Triple Team Traffic.
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6: It is our top local story. The Englewood Fire Department recovering the body of a man who disappeared the Stillwater River last week.
12: A department spokesperson says crews found the body yesterday while surveying the area. He was first reported missing around 7:30 p.m. Monday. Due to recent flooding, a lot of debris has gathered along the river. After several hours, crews were able to clear that debris and get to the body.
6: News Center 7's Letitia Perry reporting. WHIU News Time is 4:02. It's now 78 degrees in downtown Dayton. Dayton cops have a suspect in custody after a deadly shooting last night. Officers found a 47-year-old man lying on a sidewalk near a large crowd of people on Custer Place at around 11:45 p.m. The man died at the scene. We're working to get more details. More rain returning today into tonight.
7: A good chance for some heavy downpours and the occasional rumble of thunder. Nothing severe. It's more of a flooding threat. Once again, our grounds are already saturated, and now we're talking about adding another 1 to 2 inches of rain. This is really going to impact low-lying areas and, of course, rivers and creek beds that are already swollen.
6: Storm Center 7 meteorologist Brittany Ritz. Flood watch is in effect for most of the Miami Valley from tonight through tomorrow. We now know the name of the man who died after being tased by deputies and ingesting drugs earlier this month. The Montgomery County Coroner's Office identifying him as 39-year-old Albert Spann. Sheriff's Office says that happened May 15th on North Dixie Drives. The man was found walking into oncoming traffic and not listening to their commands.
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6: News Center 7's James Brown joins us to tell us what he's working on for 5 o'clock today. James?
13: We're looking at the water levels with so much rain. We had a record amount of rain for a single week in May last week in our viewing area. And we're looking at those water levels today. Water was so high at one point over the weekend. one of those big shipping

0: Storage containers that we see that are on the back of trains or on semis. One of them wound up on a bike path in Dayton, right next to, actually was still in the river. We'll see at 5.
1: 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The Storm Center 7 forecast is next.
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1: 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Now with the Miami Valley's most accurate and dependable forecast, your Storm Center 7 meteorologist Ryan Mirando.
16: Tracking a few light showers to move up from the south through this Tuesday evening. We've got lots of clouds in place, but tomorrow's the active day for our Wednesday. Off and on showers and storms almost through the entire day, and some of that could lead to some flooding concerns. Please don't drive through any flooded roads. Now, after tomorrow, we're finally entering into a dry stretch. Thursday, partly cloudy with highs in the 70s. Friday, Saturday, and Sunday all will come with zero rain chances, a pretty good amount of sunshine, with temperatures holding in the 70s. I'm Storm Center 7 meteorologist Ryan Mirando for Dayton's Severe Weather Station, 1290 and 95.7 WHIO.
1: A latest scan of the live Doppler 7 radar. Some light rain going on in Butler and Warren counties, a little bit in the Xenia area as well. Nothing major this hour. 76 in Troy and 77 in downtown Dayton at 4:07.
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18: Good afternoon. Thank you for the ride on this Tuesday that feels like a Monday. They're making some progress on that accident in Troy, southbound 75 near Route 41, but you could still find a 12 to 15 minute delay. And have a little patience as you're traveling through there. We have a sinkhole that has closed the road in Jefferson Township east on Infirmary Road between Pinnacle Road and Shank Road. The Right now, the road is closed in both directions. I'm Will Harris, WHIO Triple Team Traffic.
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4: Right, thanks, Scott Shannon. 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Toll free, it's 800-941-SEAN. If you want to be a part of the program, as we have been telling you, the president's very clear. The dust is the deal. No dust, no dollars, no future for the economy of Iran. And there's going to be a meeting now held at Camp David as it relates to moving forward the president and any Iranian deal. The president and the administration and central command did strike Iran last night, showing again that they're willing to use the military force. Whether they go the hardcore option is only something that time will tell. I think the most interesting thing that has come out of all of this, as we've been discussing, is the president is entirely right to insist and challenge these Muslim nations that want to be part of the Iranian peace deal, that they've got to join the Abraham Accords, thinking long term about a strategic peace in the region that maybe, you know, they can all finally once and for all, you know, put an end to the killing and recognize the right of Israel to exist. He made a point to call out the leaders of Saudi Arabia, Qatar, Egypt, Pakistan, Turkey, Jordan, as well as the UAE and Bahrain, already accord members. And it's a no-brainer. If you want a lasting peace in the Middle East, you have no objection to recognizing and accepting Israel, which has been, you know, critical to getting the region to this point, neutralizing the threat. And as much as, you know, people talk about, well, this, he did this for Israel, he did this for Bibi, he did this for the whole world. You know, we didn't know they had ballistic missile range that could hit Paris and London. You know, we had no idea they were 12 days away with, you know, secured enriched uranium at 60%. In less than 12 days, that can be enriched to 90% weapons grade uranium, with ballistic missile capability and range that could reach Paris and London. I mean, it's actually scary how dangerous this was. And, you know, I know there are people out there that are perfectly comfortable with the idea of leaving a nuclear-armed Iran with Islamo-fascists at the head. Most of them are dead now, with this capability, but with their radicalized death cult ideology, convert or die mentality, it was a matter of when, not if. You know, one day there would be a modern nuclear holocaust. I don't think there's any doubt about it, but that's my opinion. Everyone's entitled to their opinion, right? Here is Secretary of State Marco Rubio saying two things. One, the Strait of Hormuz will be open one way or the other, saying also there's either going to be a good deal with Iran or there's not going to be a deal with Iran. Listen.
19: They're going to be open one way or the other. So they need to be open. What's happening there is unlawful, it's illegal, it's unsustainable for the world, it's unacceptable. I don't know of any country in the world that does. Russians are not in favor of a tolling system. The Chinese are not in favor of a tolling system. And there's no country in the world that's in favor of a tolling system except the regime in Iran. So that's not acceptable. That cannot happen.
4: That's the end of it. I mean, and that's where we now are. Whether it's two steps forward, one step back, or maybe it's just not something that's ever going to be plausible, and it ends up being the hard way, which is wiping out their entire economy. I mean, all of it's on the table at this point. While this negotiation's been going on, Central Command carried out these strikes in southern Iran on Monday, targeting missile launch sites and Iranian boats that they believe were probably dropping mines in the Strait of Hormuz, obviously to protect our troops. And the president is very, very clear that this has got to be a lasting peace. I think the big curveball was insisting that other countries in the region now look for a broader peace, which would be with Israel. Even, and it kind of took me by surprise, inviting the Iranians to join in as well, which I would not hold my breath about. Kevin Hermening is back with us, Marine. If you remember, he was the youngest American held hostage in 1979 when Ayatollah Khomeini came into power. And this began this 47-year reign of Islamic terror, is with us to weigh in on all of this. Look, you know this regime, you know what they're capable of. You live through it yourself, 444 days of your life held hostage, not knowing if you'd live or die. The president is making every effort to give them an opportunity to join the free world. At this point, we keep getting mixed signals. The president, you know, thinks there is a path to peace. He's pursuing it. I don't fault him for it. Others do. I don't. But at the end of the day, the president won't take a bad deal. And he's been very clear. The nuclear dust is non-negotiable.
20: Well, look, Sean, thank you for the invitation to join you and your listeners. But, you know, all of us are hoping for peace at this point. You know, nobody who understands war ever casually calls for it. But it's only going to last, peace, if you will, is only going to last when it's backed by strength and the president's resolve and our country's credibility. And, you know, the president was right. You and I have talked about this in the last few months when, you know, he understood that the world has learned so many times that the Iranians, in their pursuit of nuclear weapons, that and our weakness from the past, that's what's actually invited aggression on the part of Iran. So they can't pursue a nuclear weapon. That is, I guess, seriously, the red line in the sand for the president. But now we've got some other concerns. The Strait of Hormuz cannot be threatened. It needs to remain open. And Iran needs to stop funding the terrorist proxies throughout the Middle East, which they've been continuing to do while pretending to negotiate in good faith. And one thing that you and I have talked about, and I tell many audiences this in my public speaking opportunities, where I talk about, you know, service and sacrifice, it's that the Iranians have rarely ever negotiated anything in good faith, going all the way back to the Algiers Accords, which led to the release of my colleagues and me back in 1981. They're not honest brokers, so we have to be very cautious.
4: We have to be cautious. However, we're not dealing with the same regime anymore. I mean, the first tier of Iranian leadership was knocked out. The second tier was knocked out. And pretty much most of the remaining third tier has been knocked out. Maybe they need to knock out the fourth and fifth tier and see who emerges after that point. I don't know what it's going to take. That would actually be a strategy, I think, that might be the most effective, because then I don't think anyone's going to want to lead the country knowing that they've got a big target on their forehead.
20: Well, yeah, I mean, diplomacy definitely is not off the table. In fact, let's face it, serious diplomacy is essential. But we do have to be realistic. Iran's their long history of using negotiations. They've delayed and they've gained leverage, including from past administrations. And that's why I talked about that we have to be cautious. But if there's going to be an agreement to end the conflict, and eventually there will be, it has to be based on verification and accountability and really something that the IEA rarely did, enforceable consequences, because there was really no enforcement mechanism in the past. I think the president is willing to be that enforcement mechanism, you know, not simply abide by hopeful promises by the Iranian leadership, whoever it is who continues to lead the country and maybe would rise to a position of real responsibility and leadership in their country. And I know it's not one of the, it might be a goal, but it's not a stated goal of the war. But wouldn't it be great if the Iranian people were actually free and were led by a leader or a group of leaders or a cabinet or what have you that would really give the people of Iran the ability to pursue their own independent futures without the fear of retribution because they didn't follow the directives of the religious mullahs?
4: Well, I hope for the American people. I mean, a once amazing, great culture that contributed to the advancement of mankind in so many different ways. They could recapture that former greatness, in my view. Kevin, appreciate you. Thanks so much for being with us. 800-941-SEAN, if you want to be a part of the program. We'll continue to monitor what's going on in Iran and this meeting that's going to take place at Camp David. Let us get to our busy, busy telephones. Let's say hi to Evan in Oregon. Evan, how are you?
21: Oh, thank you so much. So the other day, you were discussing crypto and the concern was that it would monitor where people were at. And I just want to bring up an interesting thought for people on the line and for you as
4: well. By the way, it's not just crypto. It would be every aspect of your purchasing life the government would be able to track.
21: Yes. So here's a thought going into that. Okay. So I was service manager 23 years at Chrysler dealership. I got invited to a Western Business Conference where they brought in Oracle, one of the main programs that runs on your phone. And it was scary to hear what goes on, but as your cell phone goes by a Starbucks on Commercial Street, they know you're there and they send you advertisements for that establishment. So I guess what I was saying is technology is already there.
4: It's everywhere. I mean, they're continuing to build out algorithms on pretty much everything that you do online. It really is actually scary. It's very scary.
21: And it's actually scary the amount of data that they have on you and what you purchase, how you purchase it, when you purchase it, when to send you an ad. It is all calculated.
4: If you use any social media, if you go to any media sites, I mean, for example, I don't have social media on my phone. I don't have a computer. I don't have it on my phone. And one of the main reasons is that I don't want these algorithms. For example, let's say you've decided to look up one day how to lose weight in the least amount of time. I'm making this up. Or maybe you were looking at a particular fishing pole or something like that, or whatever your interest happens to be. You're just all of a sudden, the algorithm will build itself that it pops up all the time in your timeline, things that they think will be interested for you. There's a science to this that I'm not particularly interested in learning. However, I just think people need to be aware that you don't want this to be a part of your daily life. This is Big Brother personified in the modern era, and it is real. And everything you do, everywhere you go, every purchase you make is going to be tracked. And it's already tracked at a high level, even though I do everything humanly possible to minimize the ability of people to have access to my one phone. I write all of my material. I write my monologues, for example, on TV on my phone. I only text. I don't use a computer. I look at websites on my phone. I don't use a cloud. It's not permanently, you know, up there where somebody can one day hack into it. I've had enough hackings in my life and enough of my own personal private text messages released publicly that I'm not particularly interested in going through it again. But that's why, you know, that's why we covered that issue at length last week. But I'm glad you were paying attention to it, because I don't think most people really fully, completely understand how bad it's going to get. Anyway, thank you, my friend. Appreciate it. All right, quick break. Right back. We'll hit the phones when we come back. Toll free, it's 800-941-SHAWN if you want to be a part of the program as we continue.
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1: From the WHIU News Center, this is the three big things you need to know. A Centerville school employee arrested for child porn. A 17-year-old dies days after a crash in Dart County. And our top local story, a 47-year-old man dies in a shooting, and Dayton cops make an arrest.
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18: Well, slowly but surely, getting back to normal. Southbound 75 up in the Troy area. We had an accident that caused some long delays near Route 41, but it looks like we're getting back to normal there with the traffic flow. Also, a sinkhole has closed the road in Jefferson Township. Infirmary Road between Pinnacle Road and Shank Road. Right now, the road is closed there in both directions. A bit slow, northbound 75, north of the Route 4 interchange, but the rest of the freeway system is accident-free. I'm Will Harris, WHIO Triple Team Traffic.
1: Now here's the Miami Valley's most accurate and dependable forecast.
16: We've got some light showers moving up from the south through this Tuesday evening. The best chance of you seeing that rain will be if you live to the south of Dayton. Those showers become steadier and heavier overnight tonight, expecting off and on heavy showers through our Wednesday. I'm Storm Center 7 meteorologist Ryan Mirando for Dayton Severe Weather Station 1290 and 95.7 WHIO.
1: A latest scan of the live Doppler 7 radar right now. We're seeing a little bit of heavier rain right now in southern Montgomery County in the Centerville area over toward Bellbrook and Xenia. Also south, we're getting some heavier rain in Warren and also Butler counties. It is currently 76 in Tip City and 77 in downtown Dayton at 424. These stories and more coming up. Our next scheduled newscast is at 4:30. I'm Ron Otto, WHIO Continuing News.
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4: And let's get to our busy phones, 800-941. Sean, if you want to be a part of the program. All right, we have 1 minute. Don in New Hampshire. 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
27: Hi, Sean. I'm hoping that you can get to the president and tell him that it's imperative that he institute a domestic oil price for the people in the United States using the oil and gas. We are paying a global price, and they are drilling it, pumping it, they're refining it here, and we're purchasing the oil right here in the United States, and we're paying shipping costs all over the world. And I know that there's a global market. But if he institutes, and he can do this because he's done many new things, if he can institute a domestic oil price and get that price of gas down, let's say bring it up by July 4th when we're celebrating, and let them argue about it in the courts, and possibly, you know, this will help clinch the midterms and the elections in the fall. And I think that's what we need to do.
4: I think that there's a lot to say for what you're saying here. And I really believe that the only thing I would say is I'm against price controls. I believe in free markets. Let the market play out. Let this all play out. I know it's inconvenient for a lot of people. I know it's not what we want. However, when you juxtapose this against the possibility of your children and grandchildren having a nuclear-armed Iran as their future, as their reality, you know, for me, it's a no-brainer. Other people may have a different view. I understand it. But I'm telling you, I think when all is said and done, that the world's going to be a better, safer place. It already is. Hang in there. Appreciate your call, sir. Thank you. If you own a business, you know what it's like. Before you can even open the doors to your business, well, then you find out you have to have this insurance and that insurance and this insurance and that insurance, and you have to deal with this agent, that agent, that agent, this agent. I mean, it's so complicated. It's worse than dealing with the healthcare system. Now, I've got the answer for you, and it's called SuperSure. This is not your typical insurance agency in any way, shape, manner, or form. And the beauty of SuperSure is they have developed the most sophisticated AI software, and it's proprietary to them. They built it out. I spent hours with them learning about it. And if you have an insurance policy, how many of you have ever read that policy? 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Now, if you did read the policy, how many of you understood what the policy was saying? 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
1: 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Our top local story, an arrest in a deadly shooting in Dayton last night.
7: Temperatures are warm now, but a cold front's on the way. I'm Storm Center 7 meteorologist Brittley Ritz. We'll talk about how that cold front is going to impact your temperature.
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18: Good afternoon. Thank you for the ride on this Tuesday. Traffic is back to almost normal in the northern Miami Valley. Southbound 75 and Route 41, a scene of an earlier accident with long delays, running well at the moment. A sinkhole has closed a road in Jefferson Township. This is on Infirmary Road between Pinnacle Road and Shank Road. The sinkhole right now has the road closed in both directions. I'm Will Harris, WHIO Triple Team Traffic.
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1: It is our top local story. Dayton cops have a suspect in custody after a deadly shooting last night. Officers found a 47-year-old man lying on a sidewalk near a large crowd of people on Custer Place around 11:45 p.m. The man died at the scene. We're working to get more details. To Dark County, a 17-year-old from Greenville involved in a crash Friday night has died. Deputies say a truck driven by Jack Ballard crossed the center line on U.S. 36 and hit a car head-on. Ballard died at Miami Valley Hospital Monday. The driver of the car is in serious condition after being removed from that car by first responders. Their passenger also went to the hospital. A Centerville City Schools employee is behind bars facing child porn charges.
10: Cops arresting Tahid Miller on Wednesday following allegations received by school administrators. It is unclear what exactly he's accused of doing. We're waiting to hear back from the district on if Miller is still employed.
1: As WHIO's Sierra Lawson reporting, the man convicted of shooting and killing a Morrow County deputy will spend the rest of his life in prison. Brian Wilson was sentenced to life without parole exactly 1 year after he killed Deputy Daniel Weston Schurer. Prosecutors say Wilson shot at his brother-in-law, and when Deputy Schurer came to the front porch of the home, Wilson shot him. Schurer worked with the sheriff's office for 4 years and was 31 years old.
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1: President Trump spending his morning getting an annual physical.
4: Following a medical and dental checkup at Walter Reed National Military Medical Center, President Trump said on social media, everything checked out perfectly.
1: That's Fox's Jared Halpern reporting. Miami Valley's most accurate and dependable forecast. Your Storm Center 7 meteorologist Ryan Miranda.
16: We've got some light showers moving up from the south through this Tuesday evening. The best chance of you seeing that rain will be if you live to the south of Dayton. Those showers become steadier and heavier overnight tonight, expecting off and on heavy showers through our Wednesday. I'm Storm Center 7 meteorologist Ryan Miranda for Dayton Severe Weather Station 1290 and 95.7 WHIO.
1: A latest scan of the live Doppler 7 radar. We're seeing a bit more rain now. Montgomery and Green counties this hour, also up toward Eaton and Preble County. It is currently 73 in Miamisburg and 76 in downtown Dayton at 434. 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
4: All right, 25 now till the top of the hour, 800-941-SEAN. If you want to be a part of the program, as we've been telling you, it is primary day in the state of Texas. One of the last primaries, if you think during the presidential election cycle, is in the communist utopia of Gavin Newsom, Mr. No-Show Governor out in California. And then we've just got word that there now is an effort to get rid of, they call it a jungle primary, where it's Democrats, Republicans, all in one primary. And the top two candidates then will fight it out in the general election in November. Here's the problem Democrats are facing out in California is that the top two gubernatorial contenders happen to be Republicans. So you have my friend Steve Hilton, who I'm supporting, and Sheriff Bianco. I mean, he's a Republican, and he's running number two behind Steve Hilton. I think Steve Hilton would be a great governor. He'd have a hard time with the Assembly and the Senate. But, I mean, bringing back common sense to California just makes sense. I mean, you know, they could do simple things like practice the science of forestry and, I don't know, maybe have fire hydrants that are full of water. When you have predictable wildfires and Santa Ana winds that kindle those fires and get rid of the brush that kindle those fires, just little things like that. Maybe they don't want the highest state income tax in the country. Maybe they don't want the highest gas taxes in the country, sales taxes in the country, the highest poverty rate in the country. Maybe they don't want to be a sanctuary city and the highest homelessness rate, by the way, as well in the country. Maybe they want to bring back industry. Maybe they don't want to have this ridiculous referendum vote on taxing the rich in California, which is causing people like Mark Zuckerberg to move to my free state of Florida from Meta. Or all of the co-founders of Google, they too have moved to the free state of Florida. Or Larry Ellison, who founded Oracle, moving to the free state of Florida. Or Elon Musk moving to the great state of Texas and living, you know, in Texas because he's not falling for this crap either. Rich people that I know and that I've met in my life didn't get rich by being stupid and handing over money that you have already been taxed on to your state government because they overspend and have these radical redistributive policies and socialism and Marxism, communism, give whatever ism name you want to it. It always fails. And, you know, look, for example, sanctuary city state policies out in California. Well, that has now dramatically increased the cost of Medi-Cal, which is why in spite of having the highest tax burden on the citizens in their state, they cannot balance their budget. Now, it might help a little bit if their governor showed up for work. Gavin Newsom is a no-show governor. He's never there. Recently at the Center for American Politics speaking there, we got to fight these Republicans, full-time Trump stalker, half-time Hannity stalker, you know, full-time podcaster, you know, ex-poster, world traveler, Davos, you know, Munich, and now he's traveling, you know, giving speeches all over the world. He's really, I'll tell you what he's really doing, is really probably guessing, raising money for his presidential ambitions. The guy's been the worst governor in the history of any state ever. And I actually see his odds, the more he does this and doesn't focus on fixing his state, of ever dreaming of getting into the White House, diminishing every single day. He's still polling behind Kamala Harris, which is pretty spectacular. And then, of course, the rumors of AOC and a potential committee, a presidential election committee being formed for her, makes things very interesting, too. Now, we're going to get to all these races in a second. I do want to remind you, everybody needs a safety security plan for you and your family. And that's where BYRNA.com comes in. You want to be prepared all year round for the potential that somebody may want to bring harm to you and your family Now, the less lethal option, a burner, is so good, this technology is so advanced, that the pros, over 500 government agencies, police departments, private security firms, have adopted this technology. Now, if you look at FBI statistics, you really only need to use lethal force 0.02% of the time, you know, based on the latest numbers we have, the latest year we have numbers for. So this technology is pretty amazing. And if you use lethal force, then you're facing the financial, the legal, the emotional weight of whatever incident happens. Even if you are perfectly justified, you know, they're going to be looking at you, and you have to almost prove your innocence these days. But the FBI said in 2022, that's 0.01% of all altercations. The beauty of this technology is you don't need a permit. You don't need a background check. It's legal in all 50 states. It is part of my everyday safety security strategy. It has powerful deterrence, tear gas, kinetic rounds. You can hit a target 60 feet away. One shot can incapacitate any attacker for up to 40 minutes. All launchers hand-assembled in Fort Wayne, Indiana. Anyway, you can get ready for summer travel, legal in all 50 states. And you can fly with it in a checked bag, but make sure you do it the right way. All right, just go to BYRNA.com. 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I have it myself. Just go to BYRNA.com. Get yours while it lasts, $100 off today, and just check it out. So I'm fascinated with this, what's going on in California. The other part that's interesting to me is you've got this L.A. mayoral race. Now, remember, we had Dr. Oz on the program last week. He's talking about 800 separate facilities, elder care facilities, that have been shut down because of waste, fraud, abuse, corruption. He says it's only the tip of the iceberg. This is in L.A. alone. Never mind how awful Karen Bass has been in terms of she can't deal with the poverty problem, she can't deal with the homelessness problem. She, you know, bears part of the responsibility of empty fire hydrants and empty reservoirs and a lack of, you know, firefighter response, et cetera, when it came to the Pacific Palisades fires. And there's somebody out there that's been making a lot of noise. I'm very interested in this guy. He's under fire constantly, but he's taken a big stand, and he says that if he doesn't win, he's out, that there's no hope for L.A. And I don't think he's wrong. And I think he would be hope for L.A. because he has common sense behind his agenda. Although I don't think he's as politically conservative as I am, but put that aside, it's certainly better than what they have, which is dumb and dumber. Gavin, Karen Bass, and the likes of these idiots that have been running California. Anyway, you know, we have, of course, the congenital liar as well out there. Anyway, here's Spencer Pratt running for mayor saying he became a Republican because they supported his right to get a gun to protect his family. Listen.
6: Are you a Republican?
13: Well, you want to break some news here?
6: Sure.
13: It's in my, you know, I've told this before. This is the only time I've ever said this. So this is breaking news. Everyone's going to freak out. When I was a hated reality star,
6: yeah,
13: I got so many death threats. I had so much security and police. And what did they tell me to do? Get a gun. Mm. This is real. I know people don't like guns, but L.A. was dangerous if you're hated. So I got a gun. My wife got a gun. And then we needed CCWs.
20: A CCW is a legal permit to carry a concealed weapon in California.
13: The only people that supported a CCW was the Republican. That was what I aligned with, my safety, my personal safety, my family's safety. I know people don't like guns, but when people are threatening your life and your own security is telling you you need to have home protection, train to, it's not like just I went to the, you know, go through the proper steps. That was my, that's it.
4: And then Spencer Pratt says many of the 40,000 homeless people in LA are drug addicts who choose to be homeless. He's not wrong. Listen.
20: What are your plans for the over 40,000 homeless in Los Angeles?
13: Yeah, they're not homeless. They're drug addicts. Most of these people are addicted to fentanyl and meth. This isn't Spencer
20: making
13: it up.
20: Are you saying they don't have homes?
13: There is places for all of these people to sleep in L.A. No matter what anybody tells you, we have housing and shelter for everyone that's living on the street. They are choosing to be on the street because they want to do drugs. They don't want rules. They don't want to listen. They want to have animals to abuse. This idea that they're forced on the street right now is a lie that our city is perpetuating. We've paid $24 billion to house these 40,000 people. There are spots for all of these people. They are choosing because they're an addict, and you can do fentanyl and sewer meth on the sidewalk with no repercussions. These places are not as, they have to follow some rules.
4: And then we have Spencer Pratt saying 60% of the 40 plus thousand homeless people in one city, Los Angeles, 40,000, I mean, that's the size of a small town in America. Anyway, they were bussed in, and he has plans to send them to Seattle. Anyway, listen to this report. It's from ABC 7 in Los Angeles.
6: So you're going to move these 40,000 people somewhere, and you're going to have this facility up in, you said, how long?
13: Here's what you got to realize.
6: 90 days?
13: Let me explain something. These 40,000 people, 60% of them, City Watch just announced this week, are not from Los Angeles. They're not from California. These people have been bussed in by scam rehabs, scam NGOs, scam homeless nonprofits. These people, when I unplug them and say, we're not taking our tax money anymore, they're all going to Seattle where the mayor will welcome them. These are products to a lot of people. So the people that want to keep doing drugs and live on the sidewalk, there, a lot of these people are going to leave. The other ones, there's a lot of criminals. There's people that are getting naked in front of kids. They're going to jail. The people that are torturing animals, they're going to jail. So not everyone goes in the same box. So we have the money, we have the resources, and we have the facility.
4: So I don't know what's going to happen. Now, the worst part of everything here is they are trying to change the primary system out there. They're what they call a jungle primary, maybe, you know, headed for an execution is the headline in a New Yorker magazine. And what is that about? That's about a power grab. They're afraid they're going to lose in the gubernatorial primary. All right, quick break. When we come back, we'll hit the phones, 800-941-SHAWN, if you want to be a part of the program as we continue.
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1: Now from the WHIU News Center, here are the three big things you need to know. More rain returns to the Miami Valley and flood watches go into effect. A Centerville school employee is now facing child porn charges. And our current top local story, man is dead and another person is in custody after a shooting in Dayton last night.
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18: 675, 3570 all running well this afternoon. We have an accident in the left lane, southbound 75 near Stanley Avenue. Slowing traffic just a bit. Move over to the right two lanes, you'll be just fine. Northbound 75 in that same area is a bit slow this afternoon. A sinkhole has a road closed in Jefferson Township. Infirmary Road between Pinnacle and Shank Roads, both directions, the road is closed at the moment. I'm Will Harris, WHIO Triple Team Traffic.
1: Now here's the Miami Valley's most accurate and dependable forecast.
16: We've got some light showers moving up from the south through this Tuesday evening. The best chance of you seeing that rain will be if you live to the south of Dayton. Those showers become steadier and heavier overnight tonight, expecting off and on heavy showers through our Wednesday. I'm Storm Center 7 meteorologist Ryan Mirando for Dayton Severe Weather Station 1290 and 95.7 WHIO.
1: The latest scan of a live Doppler 7 radar. Some heavier rain right now showing up in Greene County, especially in the Xenia area this hour in Beaver Creek too. Also, we're seeing some rain in Montgomery and Preble counties as well. Very light stuff now. 73 in Centerville and 76 in downtown Dayton at 451. These stories and more coming up. Our next scheduled newscast is at 5 o'clock. I'm Ron Otto. WHIO continuing news.
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4: 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Let us say hello to Cleet in the free state of Florida. Cleet, how are you?
10: Good, Sean. How are you?
4: I'm good. Just be glad you're not living out there.
10: Yeah, absolutely. In the free state of Florida, I enjoy 6 acres and 100-yard gun range on that piece of land. So, yeah, couldn't have that out there. Not at all. You said that this is the most consequential midterm in history. I might go a step further than that and say it's the most consequential election in history. And all you have to do is listen to the Democrats. If you listen to them, they're going to tell you exactly what their position is, what they intend to do, and what's on their mind. And when you listen to them, in my opinion, you've got two obligations. And to borrow a Lindaism, first of all, you have to believe what they say. And secondly, you have to do everything in your power to prevent it from happening. And just a couple of examples, excuse me, the Democrat Maureen Galindo, who's running for Congress out in Texas, she's actually campaigning on sending American Zionists to internment camps. And you know what that means. That doesn't necessarily mean people who happen to be Jewish. That's anybody who supports them as well. And that's all those nasty MAGA people. They're going to have to go in those camps too. And then you have AOC saying, we have to pull up to the South. Well, yeah, starting a civil war, that's a good idea. That always ends well. And then Hakeem Jeffries, who's said that he wants to break Trump's supporters. And how do you do that? Well, you go after those where the punishment is the process type of situations where you make them defend themselves against terrible charges that are baseless, and you break them, you bankrupt them. And then you also have, of course, IRS audits. And then there's always the thing that Stalin said, show me the person and I'll show you the crime. We all break, excuse me, a crime probably once or twice a day. We don't even know it. So they can pick and choose what they want to prosecute us on, and they'll get us. So, I mean, Rush always said the aggressor sets the rules, and they're playing by a different rule book. So, I mean, what we can do right now is get out and vote, and it's got to be in numbers. I mean, it can't be like 30% as opposed to the usual 24% turnout. It has to be upwards of 40 or 50%, which I know is very ambitious. But we've got to turn out like that and make our voice known so that these people can't do these things, because this is serious stuff. When you're talking about internment camps, and they say it as if it's going to happen. So, again, we have to believe what they say because they're saying it.
4: Well, you don't have to believe a thing they say. I mean, if a politician opens their mouth, you should be skeptical. Unfortunately, that's just the reality of where we are today. But I do concur with you that this is the most important midterm election in our lifetime, and there's a lot at stake. And I know people aren't focused on it now. I'm not going hard at it at this moment, although there's a lot to talk about, and I'm bringing it up on a daily basis. However, if you in your heart, mind, and soul commit to voting this November, that is the only thing I'm asking everybody in this audience to do, and treat it as though it is a presidential election and it's all on the line, because it is. Otherwise, you'll see weaponization like we've never seen before. All progress will stop. And Democrats will have nothing but endless investigations. And if they ever get full power, you know, then watch out. They'll pack the courts. They'll do the biggest power grab in the history of the country, or at least attempt to do so. Appreciate you, man. Thank you. Listen, you've heard me talk about the six-hour P365. It's the number one selling concealed carry pistol in America. Now, more people are carrying firearms today than ever before. About half of Americans, that's it, only about half, say they feel safe in their state, whether you live in a big city or a small town. And people rightly have a security and safety strategy for themselves and their families. And there might come that moment when somebody wants to kill you or kill a family member. That's where Sig Sauer comes in. They have a 270-year history of precision craftsmanship, reliability, all made in America. Now, they brought America manufacturing back, and the P365 is made in the beautiful state of Live Free or Die, New Hampshire. 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They have nearly 4,000 employees, about half of them are former military. The most popular, best-selling concealed carry pistol on the market today. It is the very same pistol our own military uses, that NATO forces use. And we're a Sig Sauer family on this show. Sweet Baby James has several. I have several. Linda has the P365 Rose Special Edition, whatever that means. I don't know. I did not order the Rose Special Edition. I guess it has a rose on it. Or maybe it's rose colored. I have no earthly clue. But if you want the Rose Edition and you want to be like Linda, have at it. 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

0: 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It is go time. It's your shot right now to win $1,000.
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1: 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Our top local story, a deadly shooting in Dayton last night leads to an arrest.
2: Tracking heavy downpours through tomorrow, I'm Storm Center 7 meteorologist Ryan Miranda. Who sees the best chance of flooding in the Storm Center 7 forecast coming up?
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4: Well, good afternoon. Thank you for the ride on this Tuesday. We have a crash on southbound 75 at Stanley causing a moderate delay. 8 to 10 minutes or so. The left lane is blocked. Make sure you move over to the right. Northbound 75 in that same area, the right two lanes in a stop and go situation at the moment. Be alert. Be ready to stop quickly. I'm Will Harris, WHIO Triple Team Traffic.
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1: It is our top local story. Dayton cops have a suspect in custody after a deadly shooting last night. Officers found a 47-year-old man lying on a sidewalk near a large crowd of people on Custer Place. At around 11:45 p.m., the man died at the scene. We're working to get more details. WHIO News Time is 5:02. It's now 75 degrees in Dayton. Rain making a comeback tonight.
2: Most of the Miami Valley now under a flood watch until very early Thursday morning. This is for the overflowing of rivers, creeks, and streams, and there for to be some ponding on the roads. Please don't drive through any flooded roadways, expecting some areas to potentially see 2 more inches of rain through Wednesday.
1: Storm Center 7 meteorologist Ryan Miranda has the latest forecast in moments. A Centerville City School employee is behind bars facing child porn charges. Cops arrested Tyheed Miller on Wednesday following allegations received by school administrators. It's not clear exactly what he's accused of doing. We're waiting to hear back from the district on if Miller is still employed. We now know the name of the man who died after being tased by deputies and ingesting drugs earlier this month.
6: The Montgomery County Coroner's Office identifying him as 39-year-old Albert Spann. The sheriff's office says this happened May 15th on North Dixie Drive as the man was found walking into oncoming traffic, not listening to their commands. Spann suffered a medical emergency after he took what's believed to be a bag of narcotics, later dying at a hospital.
1: That's WHIO's Sierra Lawson reporting.
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1: Man convicted on federal charges in a shooting at a local gas station learns his fate today. 35-year-old Walter Rogers sentenced to 2.5 years in prison.
7: During the shootout, Rogers threatened he would do the man like he did Sierra. Investigators believe that was a reference to his former girlfriend, Sierra Chapman, who's been missing since December of 2022.
1: News Center 7's Letitia Perry reporting. 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
5: Here at WHIO, we have a really unique morning show. It's called Miami Valley's Morning News, and it's all news, all weather, and all traffic all morning long. 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Would you give the show a shot? Miami Valley's Morning News, 1290. 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
1: For this week in history, I'm Ron Otto. May 25th, 1961, President John F. Kennedy tells Congress he wants to put a man on the moon.
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1: May 25th, 1977, the original Star Wars film, better known now as Episode 4, premieres. 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May 27th, 2018, South Korean boy band BTS are the first K-pop group to top the U.S. Billboard 200 chart. May 30th, 1912, Wilbur Wright of the Wright Brothers dies. And May 31st, Gangnam Style becomes the first video to reach 2 billion views on YouTube. For This Week in History, I'm Ron Otto.
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1: 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Now with the Miami Valley's most accurate and dependable forecast, your Storm Center 7 meteorologist Ryan Brando.
8: Tracking a few light showers to move up from the south through this Tuesday evening. We've got lots of clouds in place, but tomorrow's the active day for our Wednesday. Off and on showers and storms almost through the entire day, and some of that could lead to some flooding concerns. Please don't drive through any flooded roads. Now, after tomorrow, we're finally entering into a dry stretch. Thursday, partly cloudy with highs in the 70s. Friday, Saturday, and Sunday, all will come with zero rain chances, a pretty good amount of sunshine, with temperatures holding in the 70s. I'm Storm Center 7 meteorologist Ryan Morando for Dayton's Severe Weather Station, 1290 and 95.7 WHIO.
1: Latest scan of the live Doppler 7 radar, some light rain moving through Preble County, a little bit heavier in Greene County and up toward Clark County as well this hour. It is currently 75 in Huber Heights and 75 in downtown Dayton at 5:07.
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10: Trying to get you to where you need to go safely and on time this afternoon. Most of the freeways running accident free, although southbound 75, we do have something going on there in the left lane at Stanley Avenue, causing a slight delay. Move over to the right. Also, northbound 75 in the same area, the right two lanes, stop and go situation. Be alert. Be ready to stop quickly. Traffic slows at about Main Street downtown. I'm Will Harris, WHIO Triple Team Traffic.
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0: course, that was a classic Loverboy tune. Working for the weekend. And why did I play that? Well, of course, it's the weekend. The weekend is here. However, little history lesson for you. Today marks 100 years since the Ford Motor Company became one of the first American companies to officially adopt the five-day 40 work week. Today was the day 100 years ago in 1926. So there you go. Companies like Ford and others said, "Yeah, let's take Saturday and Sunday off." Now there's people saying, "Hey, we should have a four-day work week." I'd be okay with that. Well, welcome to the show tonight. It is Hot Hat Friday. Let's get to that right away here.
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0: It is Hot Hat Friday. This is an opportunity for a local business to get a little love on the air here on WHIO on the Evening Edge. If you have a ball cap or a knit cap, or, you know, I got a fez a couple of weeks ago. I got a hard hat. Haven't gotten a cowboy hat yet. That might be kind of cool. We had somebody in here the other night for Wing It Wednesday who said they're going to work on getting me a coonskin cap. Maybe we can get a logo on the coonskin cap. I love that. But if you'd like to send me a hat and I'll wear it on the show, wear it on the live stream, give you some shout outs on the air, you can get the address on my Facebook. Tonight, we have a hat from Dayton Wind Fastener Company located on Stanley Avenue. Let's see, I got a couple of business cards here from Bruce and Jacob. So thank you guys for the ball cap, Dayton Wind Fastener. I guess they all your fastening needs. And here, I'm going to run through this. I love this. These are their fastening systems. Are you ready? You didn't know there were so many fasteners out there. Epoxy anchors, tech screws, anchor bolts, threaded rod, drywall screws, tamper-proof, tapcons, hex bolts, stainless steel, wedge anchors, Titan HD anchors, structural grade. Did you get all that?
11: Yeah, I got all that.
0: You got all that, Ollie?
11: I got all that, yep.
0: We got joint sealants, ADA detectable warning mats, expansion joints, fiber tubes, steel ply, forming accessories, insulation board, poly sheeting, trench drain, geotextiles. 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Water stops, finishing tools, crack repair, and concrete chemicals and grouts. Pretty good. 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Did you get all that?
11: Yeah, that's all memorized right
0: now. So you got it all? And then lastly, their site materials, diamond blades and core bits, abrasive safety equipment, saw blades, grinding accessories, extension cords, paints, MRO and marking, drainage tile, fall protection, annular cutters, HSS and carbide drill bits, and of course, ladders.
11: Gotta give it up for ladders.
0: Yes.
11: True classic.
0: But, you know, okay, so thank you for the ball cap. They just gave me this list, and I thought this would be perfect for the show, going through all those. I don't know pretty much what any of those are, except for just a few. I know what drywall screws are. I know what hex bolts are. I certainly know what stainless steel is. But a lot of these other, I have no idea. I am clueless when it comes to construction. That's why Mary does all the heavy lifting. And all the work at the house. We've got cars into building update here.
12: Your crushed car.
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14: Car, house, car.
0: So I hate to say it, and I should have bit my tongue last night when I said, I wonder if we'll reach 50 by the weekend. We reached 50 by the weekend, and it actually happened yesterday afternoon, but nobody alerted me to it until last night. This happened on Wayne Avenue. A building has been damaged after a driver crashed into it. This was, it appears to be a primary care clinic. According to Dayton Dispatch, a car crashed into the commercial building at 1400 block of Wayne Avenue around 2:46 yesterday. The driver then fled the scene in their car after the crash, which is interesting because a couple of days ago we had an SUV that crashed into a church up in Springfield, and there's video of the car fleeing. So we've had two in a row where cars have fled the scene. Not good. Not good. But we've made it to 50. It's a milestone. It's an unfortunate milestone to reach, but here we are. Here we are. The other thing that everybody's talking about, it's just these crazy gas prices. I mean, it began like a week or two ago, or it's been a little longer than that, but really it hit hard a day or so ago. And I was on my way into work yesterday, and I drove by the Shell on Woodman, which is right across from same side of the road, but right across from a UDF. And I don't know anything about gas prices or how they're determined. I know it's sort of like speculation, and I know obviously all the craziness that's going on in the Gulf right now is causing this. And I don't want this to be political, but I don't understand how Shell could be at $4.99 a gallon and the UDF was at $4.29 a gallon. How can there be such a difference in gas prices between gas stations that are like 30 feet away from each other? I don't understand that. And the thing that I thought was interesting is that there were cars filling up at the Shell. And I'm like, what?
11: Look right, across the street.
0: Yeah, right next door. Right next door. It's less. There's data from the American Automobile Association. That's the AAA. They looked at the top 10 U.S. states for the highest gas prices. Not shockingly, California is number one. A regular gallon of gas in California, $6.01.
11: Oh, my God.
0: Yeah. Number two, Hawaii. Number three, Washington. Number four, Oregon. Number five, Nevada. Number six, Alaska. Number seven, Arizona. Number eight, Illinois. And number nine, Michigan. Guess who's number 10? That's right, the Buckeye State. Number 10, average regular gallon of gas, $4.46. But that's really going to depend on where you're at, what part of the town, what part of the city you might be living in. Because I know, you know, I was told a long time ago that the further away you get from one of the main highways, like 75 or 70, at least here, Crossroads of America, the further you get away from those locations, the higher the prices, because it takes more for the oil tankers or the trucks to get from the highway to wherever they're delivering the gas. Now, I don't know if that's true. I have no idea. But my question was, you know, it's been a few days of these really high prices. Has it adjusted? Have you adjusted any travel plans because of it? You know, I drive a Honda Passport, and my wife said to me last night, she said, you know, it's going to cost you like $80 to fill your gas tank. And that's true because it holds like 16 gallons or something like that, because it's a big, you know, big SUV. And a lot of people drive those. A lot of people have those big SUVs with a big gas tank. So it costs you more to fill up. But I'm curious if anybody at this point, it's only been a few days since it's really skyrocketed. If you've already been thinking, look, this is going to stick around for a while, we have to make some plans, change some plans, because the cost to drive, a lot of people like to drive on their road trips or get away because it's so expensive to fly. Now I'm not saying it's as expensive, but holy cow, $4.99 a gallon. That's just insane. So if you've already made some changes to your finances, let me know.
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11: 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A man is arrested in the death of another man in Auglaize County. In our current top local story, a 47-year-old man dies in a shooting and Dayton cops make an arrest.
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5: Well, we got heavier traffic in the Miami Valley. That happens about this time of day. In Washington Township, Miamisburg-Centerville Road, over I-675, there is an accident there. We do have an accident pending. Old Troy Pike in Chambersburg in Huber Heights. Now, southbound 75, still a bit slow at Stanley Avenue. Moderate delay there. Left lane was blocked earlier. Northbound 75 in the same area, the right two lanes in a stop-and-go situation. Be alert. Be ready to hit the brakes. I'm Will Harris, WHIO Triple Team Traffic.
11: Now here's the Miami Valley's most accurate and dependable forecast.
6: We've got some light showers moving up from the south through this Tuesday evening. The best chance of you seeing that rain will be if you live to the south of Dayton. Those showers become steadier and heavier overnight tonight, expecting off and on heavy showers through our Wednesday. I'm Storm Center 7 meteorologist Ryan Mirando for Dayton Severe Weather Station 1290 and 95.7 WHIO.
11: The latest scan of the live Doppler 7 radar. We have some steady but light rain just south of Eaton and Preble County and throughout Greene County this hour. It's 72 in Miamisburg and 75 in downtown Dayton at 521. These stories and more coming up. Our next scheduled newscast is at 5:30. I'm Ron Otto, WHIO Continuing News.
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0: 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Well, at least I think it's the best of. You might not agree, but here we are. I'll be back on Monday, beginning at 5, here on WHIO.
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0: 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Coming up tonight, just around 6:45 or so, it is the Evening Edge Local Music Showcase. This is an opportunity for us to shine the spotlight on local bands, local artists who are creating unique, original music here in the Miami Valley. And tonight we're going to be hearing from the band Ithaca, who by chance, they are playing tonight at Lori's Roadhouse in Westchester. The show is at 8 o'clock. It says on the flyer that doors open at 4. Boy, that's an early start. 4 hours of pre-gaming right there at Lori's Roadhouse. But this is kind of cool. So, you know, I've talked about the fact that we started the local music showcase a number of years ago. And in years past, you know, the show is still growing, and the Evening Edge is still growing as a show. More and more people are finding it. But when I first started doing this a couple of years ago, I'd get maybe 5 or 6 submissions, you know, and they were all quality stuff, and I would play them. I'd play them, you know, every Friday. And then, you know, I'd run out of submitted music. And then, so it would go away for a little bit, and then I'd bring it back, you know, maybe later in the year or the following year, whatever. Well, this time I was blown away. We have music scheduled for every Friday between now and the end of August, and I'm still getting more music. So this is going to become like a permanent feature on the show. Here's the other thing that's cool, and we're still working out all the details, so I'm not going to go into too much of it. But I, in consultation with management here, I said, why don't we have a local music show? I mean, it's one thing for me to play one track on a Friday night, and that's great. It gives a local artist or a local band a little bit of, you know, energy, a little bit of love, and people hear about them, and that's great. Because I've said this before, there's nothing better when you are an aspiring musician or a band and you've got original music to actually hear your song played on the radio, and especially your hometown station, WHIL. I mean, that's pretty cool. And I remember, you know, years ago when I was working at the alternative rock station in town, we had a show on Sunday nights called Joe's Garage. And it was hosted by a guy by the name of Joe Winter. And he played local music. And it was so cool. And he'd get tons and tons of submissions. So we're working on a project. And Ian, who produces this show sometimes, tonight he's working the traffic mic, is going to be hosting this show. And it's going to be the Evening Edge Local Music Showcase. And it's going to be an hour-long music show. And it's going to air here on WHIO on the weekends. So, you know, this is just another attempt and another way for us to sort of super serve the Miami Valley. Because there is tons and tons of local music talent here. Every week, weekend, there are tons of bands, local bands out there playing original music. So that's what we're working on. I'm very excited about it. But like I said, tonight, around 6:45, we'll be hearing a track from the local band Ithaca.
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11: 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Our top local story, a deadly shooting in Dayton last night leads to an arrest.
6: Tracking heavy downpours through tomorrow, I'm Storm Center 7 meteorologist Ryan Miranda, who sees the best chance of flooding in the Storm Center 7 forecast coming up.
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5: Hey folks, if you're southbound 75, north of about mile marker 58, that's around Needmore Road, you're going to hit a delay of 8 to 10 minutes or so. We still have the left lane blocked with an accident in that area. Northbound 75 in the same area, the right two lanes, kind of a stop and go situation, so be alert and ready to hit the brakes quickly. A traffic sign is out on Old Troy Pike and Chambersburg Road in Huber Heights. Cops are on the scene there. And a crash in Washington Township at Miamisburg Centerville Road over I-675. I'm Will Harris, WHIO Triple Team Traffic.
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11: It is our top local story. The man who pleaded guilty to federal charges after a shooting at a local gas station is sentenced to 2.5 years in prison today.
26: 35-year-old Walter Rogers pleaded guilty to illegally possessing a firearm after being convicted of a felony.
11: The News Center 7's Letitia Perry reporting during the shootout, Rogers said the name Sierra, and cops believe he was referencing his former girlfriend Sierra Chapman, who went missing in 2022. A Lima man is behind bars in another man's death inside a St. Mary's home. Charles Stockton is facing murder and felonious assault. 56-year-old Christopher Sloan was found dead in a home on Cleveland Avenue April 26th. Now, the cause and manner of Sloan's death has not been released. Stockton is in jail on $1 million bond. Dayton cops have a suspect in custody after a deadly shooting last night. Officers found a 47-year-old man lying on a sidewalk near a large crowd of people on Custer Place at around 11:45 p.m. That man died at the scene. We're working to get more details. A Centerville City Schools employee is behind bars facing child porn charges.
2: Cops arresting Taheed Miller on Wednesday following allegations received by school administrators. It is unclear what exactly he's accused of doing. We're waiting to hear back from the district on if Miller is still employed.
11: That's WHIO's Sierra Lawson.
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11: Harrison Township cops are looking for two suspects after a man trying to sell phones on Facebook Marketplace is robbed Sunday.
7: So right now we know we have two male suspects, both produced the firearms, what the victim's telling us, and stole the iPhones from him.
11: Now that's Jeremy Roy from the Montgomery County Sheriff's Office. The search began when the victim was pulled over for speeding while chasing after the thieves. With the Miami Valley's most accurate and dependable forecast, your Storm Center 7 meteorologist Ryan Mirando.
6: We've got some light showers moving up from the south through this Tuesday evening. The best chance of you seeing that rain will be if you live to the south of Dayton. Those showers become steadier and heavier overnight tonight, expecting off and on heavy showers through our Wednesday. I'm Storm Center 7 meteorologist Ryan Mirando for Dayton Severe Weather Station 1290 and 95.7 WHIO.
11: Latest scan of live Doppler 7 radar. We're seeing some light rain in Preble County. Also in northern Greene County up towards Springfield and Clark County as well. It is currently 73 in Fairborn and 74 in downtown Dayton at 535. Our next scheduled news in less than 15 minutes and immediately when it breaks. 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
0: 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Live stream is up on Facebook and YouTube. It is Hot Hat Friday. You know, I should just go ahead and play my little lump in there. 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
0: 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They've got all your fastening needs. I went through the extensive list earlier in case you missed it. I'm not going to do it again unless we get a request for it. But they've got everything that you need, and I appreciate Bruce and Jacob sending me the ball cap. Oh, and the T-shirt. They sent me a T-shirt. A little snug, but that's okay. That's okay. I'll wear it around the house. Yeah, thank you for that. If you're a local business and you want to get a little free love on the air, send me a hat, a beanie or fez or cowboy hat or whatever it might be, and I'll wear it here on the show. I'll promote it on my Facebook and let people know about your business. Well, this weekend, tomorrow, in fact, is the Kentucky Derby.

So the other night I went through all the horses because I pick my horses every year solely based on one thing, the creativity of their name. I don't know anything about, the odds or who's the best trainers, who's the best jockeys, whatever it is. I don't know. I just don't know, but I go by names. Now, the other night I picked for my winning horse. By the way, this is the 152nd running, the fastest 2 minutes in sports of the Kentucky Derby. I picked for my win Incredibolt, which is 27-1 odds. That's kind of a long shot. And then for my second place horse, Chief Wallaby. Chief Wallaby, sort of in remembrance of the wallaby that got loose here a couple of weeks ago in downtown Dayton. That's a obvious choice. You got to go with the wallaby, Chief Wallaby. And then my third horse was Right to Party. Right to Party, but it scratched today. They scratched him for the race. Don't know what the issue is, but Right to Party is not going to be partying tomorrow. So he was replaced by another horse. So I've got to pick a number three. And I'm going to go with a 29-1 odd horse, Great White. And I'm going with Great White, not because of Jaws, but because of the band Great White. Remember them? Once bitten, twice shy? Yeah. I should have had that queued up and ready to go. But years and years ago, Great White played a show at Memorial Hall. And after the show, right here in downtown Dayton, they invited me on the tour bus. The only rock and roll tour bus I've ever been on. And it was Great White. So, a sentimental favorite there. Going with Great White. And by the way, Edgehead Sarah and her husband just sent me a photo by chance a few minutes ago. They are down there at Churchill Downs for the Derby. And they're at the track now. They're decked out. She's got her big Derby hat on. She looks fabulous. Her husband looks spiffy. They are dressed to the nines for the big weekend of horse racing. And she says that she's going to pick my place bets on my horses. So we'll see what happens. I don't know that the long shot Incredibolt is going to pull through and win, but who knows? That could happen. It could happen. So thank you, Sarah. And I hope you win some big money. We've got an Ohio Man story.

0: So this is a story about a Toledo man, a Toledo, Ohio man who allegedly stole a winning lottery ticket, had the prize seized by the state to pay back child support. So this guy's 38-year-old Blake Reynolds was arrested after he allegedly stole a winning Ohio lottery digital ticket. Now, I got to be honest, I don't know what that is. A digital ticket? I don't know what that is. Reynolds was accused of stealing a digital copy of a winning Ohio lottery ticket valued at $5,000. He allegedly walked into a lottery office to try to cash the ticket. When he tried to claim the money through his My Lotto Rewards account, authorities said the Ohio Department of Job and Family Services intercepted those winnings because of a back child support he owed. He won the ticket. Well, he didn't win. He stole the ticket. But the ticket was worth $5,000. The suspect appeared in court on April 27th. He was given a supervised recognizance bond, blah, blah, blah, blah, blah. But yeah, so this guy, he steals his ticket. I don't know what that is. A digital copy of a winning Ohio lottery ticket. Did somebody make a digital scan? Is that it? I have no idea what that means, but he stole it and the winnings were seized. But if it's not his money, the money's not going to go to the child support that he owes because it was ill-gotten gains, right? They'll strip the money back and give it to whomever won it. Interesting. Oh, well. Now we have an idiot of the week, and I've been looking forward to this story.
1: You are a stupid, stupid idiot!
2: Comes from upbringing. Parents are probably idiots, too.
1: Idiot! Keep
3: his child clean! Wake up, idiot!
4: Silly dilly dopio. I'm an idiot.
5: Yeah, that's true.
0: So this idiot comes from Indiana, and his name is Andrew Dezelan. D-E-Z-E-L-A-N. Dezelan, is that? I don't know. He's 38, and he is a candidate. He's a candidate running for the Indiana State Senate. So he was arrested this past Sunday night while he was out canvassing in a neighborhood. Let's see. He's running in the May 5th Democratic primary for Senate District 31. Police responded to reports of a man going door-to-door soliciting around 8 p.m. in Fishers, Indiana. That's a little late to be going door-to-door, right? I mean, if you're a candidate and you're trying to drum up, you know, support, 8 o'clock, nobody wants to be bothered at 8 o'clock. It's too late. I would say any time after 7 o'clock is too late. Maybe even 6. But here's the thing. They got a report of this guy going door to door. When officers responded, they found this candidate sitting in his car at a nearby clubhouse where he told them he was canvassing. However, they quickly noticed signs that the subject might have been impaired, including rapid speech, erratic movements, sweating, and constricted pupils. So this candidate was out canvassing. When asked for his ID, the candidate, Dezelan, allegedly became agitated, rummaging through his vehicle and saying he needed to leave. Police said he then put the car in reverse and reached into his pockets despite commands to stop. Remember, this guy's running for state house representative. Officers opened the door and pulled him out. A struggle followed, with police forcing the man to the ground multiple times before cuffing him. A search of his vehicle uncovered a small bag of powder that field tested positive for cocaine. So this Indiana State Senate candidate was out canvassing a neighborhood, going door to door, trying to drum up support for votes, and he was gacked to the nines on coke. Wow. That will probably put a little dent in his campaign. Holy cow, he was booked and taken to jail. That right there, that's idiotic. I mean, it's idiotic to be doing the coke anyways, right? I mean, let's just be honest. That's stupid. But to be a political candidate doing it and doing it out essentially in public, roaming around, wandering around a neighborhood, high on coke, saying, please, would you vote for me? Would you vote for me? Holy cow. That is certainly idiotic.
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6: Now from the WHIO News Center, here are the three big things you need to know. A 17-year-old is dead in a head-on crash in Dark County late last week. Flood watches are in effect for most of the Miami Valley as more rain returns tonight. In our current top local story, a man who pleaded guilty to weapons charges and a local gas station shooting gets 30 months in prison.
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8: Oh, we got northbound 75 has the left shoulder blocked with a crash just past the 675 interchange. Oh, yeah. Yeah, I can see the three lanes of slow traffic there. Be ready to slow down. Crash on southbound 75 at Stanley causing a delay this afternoon. Left lane blocked. Move over to the right. This is in the area of mile marker 58. Northbound 75 in that same area. Right two lanes. Stop and go at the moment. Be alert. Ready to stop quickly. Traffic is slowing at about Main Street downtown. I'm Will Harris. WHIO Triple Team Traffic.
6: Now here's the Miami Valley's most accurate and dependable forecast.
9: Moving up from the south through this Tuesday evening, the best chance of you seeing that rain will be if you live to the south of Dayton. Those showers become steadier and heavier overnight tonight, expecting off and on heavy showers through our Wednesday. I'm Storm Center 7 meteorologist Ryan Mirando for Dayton's Severe Weather Station, 1290 and 95.7 WHIO.
6: Latest scan of the live Doppler 7 radar right now. We've got a little bit of light rain right now moving across the Miami Valley, especially Montgomery County and Preble County. It is currently 75 in Troy and 74 in downtown Dayton at 551. These stories and more coming up. Our next scheduled newscast is at 6 o'clock. I'm Ron Otto, WHIO Continuing News.
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0: 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Live stream is up on Facebook and YouTube. We got a creeper going to prison. A former highway patrol trooper in Missouri, the Show Me State, has been sentenced for nearly 2 years in prison for searching women's phones for nude images. The Show Me State. 40-year-old David McKnight was facing charges for unlawfully searching the cell phones of 9 women without a warrant or probable cause from September 2023 to July 2024 to find images of them or their loved ones. McKnight was said to be on duty in uniformed and in a marked Missouri State Highway Patrol car. Investigators noted that he used his own cell phone to take photographs of the images he found in the phones of 7 victims. So basically what he would do is he'd pull over somebody, whether he was targeting them because they had actually committed, you know, a traffic violation, or maybe he spotted them and thought, ooh, she's hot, and pulls her over, because that has happened, right? But he would get their phone and he would convince them that he needed to take their phone back to his cruiser to verify their identification. And I guess he'd have them open the phone with the password so he could get in there. And while he was back in his cruiser, he was thumbing through, trying to find the nude pictures. And seven women were victimized. I'm surprised that many people have naked pictures of themselves on their phones. That just seems like not a good idea. Not a good idea. In all but one of the cases, McKnight took the victim's phones back to his vehicle, as I said. After two of the women became suspicious, they reported him to the highway patrol.

0: The meteorologist Ryan Miranda, who sees the best chance of flooding in the Storm Center 7 forecast coming up.
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2: Earlier crash on southbound 75 at Stanley, finally having some cops on the scene there to figure out that situation. We still got about a 12 to 15 minute delay there. A little bit farther south, on the northbound side, the left shoulder is blocked with a crash past the I-675 interchange. Also, northbound 75 in the area of Stanley Avenue, we got the right two lanes blocked. Stop and go situation at the moment. Be prepared to slow quickly. I'm Will Harris, WHIO Triple Team Traffic.
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3: It is our top local story. The man convicted on federal charges in a shooting at a local gas station learns his fate today. 35-year-old Walter Rogers is sentenced to 2.5 years in prison.
6: During the shootout, Rogers threatened he would do the man like he did Sierra. Investigators believe that was a reference to his former girlfriend, Sierra Chapman, who's been missing since December of 2022.
3: News Center 7's Letitia Perry reporting. WHIO News Time is 6:02. It's now 74 degrees in Dayton. To Dark County, 17-year-old from Greenville involved in a crash Friday night has died. Deputies say a truck driven by Jack Ballard crossed the center line on U.S. 36 and hit a car head-on. Ballard died at Miami Valley Hospital Monday. The driver of the car is in serious condition after being removed from that car by first responders. Their passenger also went to a hospital. More rain coming to the Miami Valley tonight.
0: Most of the Miami Valley now under a flood watch until very early Thursday morning. This is for the overflowing of rivers, creeks, and streams, and there for to be some ponding on the roads. Please don't drive through any flooded roadways. Expecting some areas to potentially see 2 more inches of rain through Wednesday.
3: Storm Center 7 meteorologist Ryan Miranda has the latest forecast in moments. A Lima man is behind bars in another man's death inside of a St. Mary's home. Now, Charles Stockton is facing murder and felonious assault. 56-year-old Christopher Sloan was found dead in a home on Cleveland Avenue April 26th. Cause and manner of Sloan's death has not been released. Stockton is in jail on $1 million bond.
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7: 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President Trump turns 80 years old next month, and when his term ends, he will be the oldest person to ever serve in the office.
3: As Fox's Jared Halpern reporting. 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
3: I'm Ron Otto with my sports rundown. My opinion on the big stories in sports. Just a few more random sports thoughts for you. It seems like DUIs are like potato chips. You can't have just one. Yep, looking at you, Tiger Woods. Since just about everyone's brackets are busted in the first weekend of the NCAA tournament, did anyone other than real college basketball fans watch the Final Four? You don't see this headline every day. Quadruple amputee pro cornhole player accused of murder. I just want to know when the movie comes out. My anniversary is on April 26th, and we did go to a Major League Baseball game on our honeymoon. What sounds worse, Uniqlo Field at Dodger Stadium?

0: or the O'Reilly Auto Parts series. And Kansas City Royals rookie catcher Carter Jensen was left out of the lineup for a game a few weeks ago because he overslept. I wonder if Shohei Ohtani ever slept through the alarm clock. I know I have. I'm Ron Otto, and that's my sports rundown.
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0: 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With Miami Valley's most accurate and dependable forecast, your Storm Center 7 meteorologist Ryan Mirando.
8: Tracking a few light showers to move up from the south through this Tuesday evening. We've got lots of clouds in place, but tomorrow's the active day for our Wednesday. Off and on showers and storms almost through the entire day, and some of that could lead to some flooding concerns. Please don't drive through any flooded roads. Now, after tomorrow, we're finally entering into a dry stretch. Thursday, partly cloudy with highs in the 70s. Friday, Saturday, and Sunday all will come with zero rain chances, a pretty good amount of sunshine, with temperatures holding in the 70s. I'm Storm Center 7 meteorologist Ryan Mirando for Dayton's Severe Weather Station 1290 and 95.7 WHIO.
0: The latest scan of the live Doppler 7 radar. We are still seeing some rain, some very light rain from Eaton down toward the area of Englewood and Brookville and northern Montgomery County this hour. It is currently 73 in Xenia and 74 in downtown Dayton at 6:07.
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10: Well, a crash on southbound 75 at Stanley, finally getting some attention there from area police crews. About a 12-minute delay or so. It's been going on for quite some time. Just make sure you stay to the right as you head through there. The left lane is blocked. A traffic sign out, Old Troy Pike and Chambersburg Road. Huber Heights cops are on the scene of that one. Northbound 75, the left shoulder blocked with a crash past the I-675 interchange. And a crash in Washington Township, Miamisburg Centerville Road over the I-675 overpass. I'm Will Harris, WHIO Triple Team Traffic.
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0: 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Coming up at 6:45 tonight, it is the Evening Edge Local Music Showcase. And we're going to be hearing a track from local band Ithaca. They've been around for a long, long time. They put this song out a number of years ago. But I got a message from them, said, hey, we'd love to have our music on. Nick Shannon, he sent the track, a bunch of tracks, actually. And we're going to hear Hate, Love, Pain tonight. That's coming up around 6:45. They're also playing out live tonight. Lori's Roadhouse in Westchester. So maybe some people heading down there will listen to it here on the show. That would be great. We also have some food news. We got a crazy Florida woman story. Oh, and a thermos recall. That's exciting. A recall of your thermos. But first, it's Hot Hat Friday.
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0: 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They submitted a ball cap and a t-shirt a while back and finally got a chance to wear it here on the show. If you're a local business and you want a little free love here on the show, send me a hat or send me a beanie or whatever. Something with your logo on it, maybe a headband. I got a fez a week or so ago, got a hard hat. That was great. I'll wear it. I'll wear it on the show. I'll wear it on the live stream. It'll be on my Facebook. I'll link to you and I'll give you some shout outs on the air. Just a little way to give local businesses a little free advertising here on the show. And I do appreciate it. Thank you. 937-957-1290 is the number. I'm curious if any edgeheads out there might be going to the World Cup. If anybody is going to the World Cup, any of the games. I'm a big soccer guy. I grew up playing soccer. I played in college. I coached after I got out of school. I love soccer. And I've never been to a World Cup game. The closest I've ever come to something like that was the Pan American Games in Indianapolis back in like 1987 or 88 or whatever it was. That was a long time ago. But I've never been to a World Cup game, and I always thought it'd be kind of cool. It'd be kind of neat to go to a World Cup game. But the prices for these tickets. And I know that soccer, you know, you either love it or you hate it. There's a lot of people that are kind of, they feel that way. So maybe you're listening right now and you don't give two hoots about the World Cup. I get it. But this really got my attention. So it starts off on, the tournament starts June 11th. And this is teams from around the world, different countries. They qualify to make it to the finals of the World Cup. And that's what these are. It starts with the first round, and then you move to the next round. And, you know, it's just like a normal tournament. But this is crazy. The United States has an opening game against Paraguay. It's in Los Angeles. Right now, tickets are topping out at $4,105 for a ticket. One ticket. Many of the other tickets are costing around $2,000. The cheapest tickets that are available are $380 a pop. And that's for seven different games. Right, Ollie, you're right. It's up in the upper deck. And they're games that maybe you're not that interested in. You know, countries that you're just, you don't really care about. It's not the United States. It's not Mexico. It's not Canada. So, you know, you could drop $380 to go to a game and say, oh, well, I went to the World Cup. But it's not going to be a game you're really excited about. And prices are also subject to change. FIFA apparently adopted this dynamic pricing for the first time at the World Cup. And what that is, that basically means the price can fluctuate depending on demand. You know, before it just used to be, this is how much they are. There it is. That's what, you know, concert tickets used to be that way. Tickets to any event used to be that way. This is how much they are. That's what it costs. End of story. But now it fluctuates depending on, you know, how fast people are buying, when they're buying, the whole thing. It's ridiculous. Who can afford that? Who can afford to go to that? It says, while only a handful of tickets remain for some games, fans willing and able to pay can still watch even the biggest nations, such as defending champion Argentina, Brazil, Spain, France, and England. Of course, Lionel Messi, or Messi, or whatever you want to call him, he's going to be playing for Argentina, and tickets for those games are ranging anywhere between $2,400 and $2,900. A ticket. I mean, that is insane. That is insane. Tickets are also available via resale platforms, including FIFA's own marketplace. And last month, four seats for the World Cup final were listed at just under $2.3 million each. That's insane.
1: Hold on. You said each.
0: Yes. Four seats were listed for two. Okay. So it's probably four seats.
1: I don't think that's much better still.
0: Right. Yeah, you're talking just over $500,000 for each seat.
1: That is insane.
0: That is nuts. FIFA does not resell tickets or set prices on the platform, but can cash in for a second time by taking a 30% cut of any sale. Man, FIFA is corrupt. That is insane. We got a Florida woman story. I'll just be watching on my flat.

0: She's a Florida woman.
1: An exotic dancer in Miami has been arrested after she allegedly returned to a club she had been fired from and attacked a manager and other workers with a 7-foot pole. My question was and is, was it a 7-foot stripper's pole? Could that be the truth? Is it a stripper pole or just a regular pole?
2: I mean, I think that's a valid argument, given yeah. the circumstances.
1: She's 23 and her name is Princess Belle. Now, that's her real name. And I'm thinking, if you're a stripper and you were born with the name Princess Belle, you don't change your name.
2: No.
1: That is a great stripper name.
2: That's a Hall
1: Princess
2: of Fame
1: Belle.
2: Name.
1: She was arrested on Monday on charges of aggravated battery, aggravated assault with a deadly weapon, resisting an officer without violence, giving a false name, blah, blah, blah, blah, blah. In an arrest affidavit, police alleged that Princess Belle went to the Taboo, that's the name of the club, to collect her belongings after being fired. And then she began battering the staff and causing a disturbance once inside the club. Belle began arguing with other dancers, running around, throwing items, using profanity. Not profanity! Police say she was escorted from the building, but later returned with a 7-foot pole. Where did she find the 7-foot pole? She injured a security guard and a manager at the club with said pole. Police alleged that she then fled the scene before officers arrived, but she was located at a nearby gas station, probably holding the pole, riding the pole, maybe. Who knows? When cops attempted to arrest her, she fled on foot. Hopefully she wasn't running with the pole, because that's dangerous. My mom always said, don't run with sticks in your hand. You fall on them. Once in custody, Belle gave the arresting officers the name of her older sister. So her name is Princess Belle. I wonder what Queen Belle, maybe Queenie Belle. That could be her sister's name. These are my daughters, Queen and Princess. After she was taken to jail, she refused to get out of the police car and had to be dragged into the police station for booking. That right there is a Hall of Fame Florida woman story. I'd love to know where she found the pole and if, in fact, it was a stripper pole. This gets back to that show on Netflix where the Florida man, I wish it would have been where the characters and the whole show would just be about reenacting crazy Florida man, Florida woman stories. They'd be like a sketch show. That would be great. I'd love to see a stripper attack somebody with a stripper pole.
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7: Good afternoon. Thank you for the ride. We got slow traffic north and southbound 75. Let's go up north first. Or south, rather. Northbound 75. The left shoulder blocked with a crash. This just past the 675 interchange. You got about a 9 or 10 minute delay there. Now, going up to the north side, crash on southbound 75 at Stanley, causing a delay of about 8 to 10 minutes. Left lane blocked. Move over to the right. This is between mile marker 58 and 56. There's a traffic sign out at Old Troy Pike in Chambersburg and Huber Heights. Cops are on the scene. And a crash in Washington Township, Miamisburg, Centerville Road, over I-675. I'm Will Harris, WHIO Triple Team Traffic.
8: Isolated showers rolling through south of Dayton for this Tuesday evening. Off and on heavy downpours, some could become flooding through our Wednesday afternoon. I'm Storm Center 7 meteorologist Ryan Mirando for WHIO.
9: This is the sound of Claire cooking dinner at home. 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Two taps later, Claire says nope to the charge, and Wells Fargo is on the case. However you make money work, Wells Fargo can work with that.
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12: In the midst of a slowing economy and jobs being harder to get, there's one sector that the jobs are plentiful right now, and that's jobs that teenagers tend to get. An example, restaurants, desperate for workers. I was in a restaurant the other day that has never had a help wanted sign, and now not only is begging for workers, they have a bullseye code there, a QR code, for you to get an instant application that you fill out immediately on your phone. That's how much workers are needed. And it's not just restaurants. A lot of hospitality jobs, jobs in hotels, are going unfilled right now, and the pay is better than it used to be because the employers need you so badly.
11: Clark is WHIO's consumer warrior, and you can hear him during Miami Valley's morning news on WHIO.
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7: Ithaca, Hate Love Pain. That's the name of the song. So stick around for that. 937-957-1290. Adam in Donaldsville. Hey, Adam, what's shaking?
0: Well, I think I have an answer for you on the question of the stripper in the pool.
7: Oh, yes. The Florida woman who works as an exotic dancer and attacked some folks there at the strip club with a 7-foot pole. So what sort of information do you have to share, Adam?
0: However she came into possession of the pole, it was now her pole. So by definition, it's a stripper pole.
7: That is true. That is an excellent point. I hadn't thought about that, Adam, but 100%. Yeah.
0: Yeah. Leave it to me to think of it. Yeah.
7: I appreciate it. Thanks, buddy. Yeah.
0: All right.
7: Have
0: Thanks.
7: A good weekend.
0: Bye.
7: There you go. Yeah, that's 100% true. We've got a recall to talk about.
1: Are you satisfied with our product?
2: No, not at all.
3: It's junk.
24: What a ripoff.
25: Found the recall.
24: I want my money back.
3: A hunk of junk.
24: What a ripoff.
26: It fell apart pretty quick.
24: You ripped me off.
3: I want my money back.
7: So many of you probably have a thermos. Now, that is one of those items where that's actually a brand name as well. You see, oh, there's my thermos. It's kind of like Kleenex. It's a Kleenex, but that's actually the brand name. This is a thermos by the company Thermos. They are recalling more than 8 million food jars and bottles after a dangerous defect caused stoppers inside, you know, the bottles. You put the lid on, you put the cap, right? And then you put the lid on top of that, right? These stoppers are forcefully ejecting from the bottles. Apparently, there's been 27 reports of stoppers striking users when the containers were opened. So what's happening is the liquid that's inside is becoming so highly pressurized that as soon as you start to unscrew it, it just like explodes. And in two instances, people have lost their vision permanently. Three people have suffered permanent vision loss after being hit in the eye by one of the stoppers. I shared this story on my Facebook. So if you happen to have a Thermos brand thermos, you might want to check it out. They were available March 2008 through July 2024. They were sold on Target and Walmart, as well as Amazon and Thermos online. Check it out. You don't want to lose an eye.
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32: I'm Ron Otto. Our top local story. Dayton cops have a suspect in custody after a deadly shooting last night. Officers found a 47-year-old man lying on a sidewalk near a large crowd of people on Custer Place at around 11:45 p.m. The man died at the scene. We're working to get more details. The man who pleaded guilty to federal charges after a shooting at a local gas station is sentenced to 2.5 years in prison today.
33: 35-year-old Walter Rogers pleaded guilty to illegally possessing a firearm after being convicted of a felony.
32: That's News Center 7's Letitia Perry reporting. A Centerville City Schools employee is behind bars facing child porn charges. Cops arrested Tyheed Miller on Wednesday following allegations received by school administrators. It's unclear exactly what he is accused of doing. We're waiting to hear back from the district on if Miller is still employed. A popular chicken restaurant coming to Huber Heights.
34: According to Mayor Jeff Gore, Dave's Hot Chicken is going into the former Arby's at Merrily Way. The restaurant specializes in Nashville-style foods, including tenders and sliders. It is unclear when the opening date is set for.
32: That's WHIO Sierra Lawson reporting.
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32: Dayton Dragons are back home tonight to start a 6-game homestand against the Great Lakes Loons. The Dragons are in second place in the Eastern Division standings, 3 games behind the Loons. First pitch at Day Air Ballpark tonight is at 7:05. Now with of Miami Valley's most accurate and dependable forecast. Here's Storm Center 7 meteorologist Ryan Mirando.
1: We've got some light showers moving up from the south through this Tuesday evening. The best chance of you seeing that rain will be if you live to the south of Dayton. Those showers become steadier and heavier overnight tonight, expecting off and on heavy showers through our Wednesday. I'm Storm Center 7 meteorologist Ryan Mirando for Dayton Severe Weather Station 1290 and 95.7 WHIO.
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7: 75 north and southbound plagued with delays this afternoon. I-75 northbound with the left lane shoulder blocked with a crash. This just past the 675 interchange. About a 7 to 8 minute delay right now. A crash on southbound 75 at Stanley. Still causing delays of 7 or 8 minutes. The left lane blocked. Move to the right. This is between mile markers 58 and 56. Traffic sign out. Old Troy Pike and Chambersburg Road in Huber. And a crash in Washington Township, Miamisburg Centerville Road over 675. I'm Will Harris. WHIO Triple Team Traffic.
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7: 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You can find the address on my Facebook page. We have a, oh, by the way, tomorrow, I wanted to mention this. It's free comic book day. If you happen to be into comic books, or maybe if you're not, maybe somebody in your life likes comic books, it's free comic book day. And a lot of the participating, or a lot of comic books stores around here are participating. And there's like 40 different comics that they're giving away for free. So maybe if you've got a youngster who might be interested or wants to get into comics or whatever it might be, tomorrow might be the day to do it. But when you go to those stores, don't just go asking for free stuff. Get your free comic, but buy something else, right? That's the whole point. It's a good way to support local businesses. We have a new feature on the show. I'm calling Overreaction Theater.
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7: Real life stories of real overreaction. A birthday celebration in India turned tragic last week after the birthday boy shot and killed three friends in attendance. The incident took place last Saturday during a party for a 33-year-old man during the celebration with his friends. After the cake was served, his pals, as a joke, smeared cake on his face. You know, like you would do. You smear cake on your friend's face. It's part of a joke. It's happy birthday, ha ha ha. But the gesture was met with unexpected hostility by the birthday boy. According to eyewitnesses, the birthday boy got into a heated argument with the trio over having cake smeared on his face. The birthday boy stormed out of the building where the party was being held, only to return a short time later with a gun. Upon returning to the building, the suspect reportedly opened fire on the three men who had he'd been previously arguing with before anyone had a chance to react. During the panic that ensued, he fled the scene and is currently on the run from police, and all three were killed. So he a little bit of an overreaction.
36: Wow, you might be able to say that was a slight overreaction.
7: Just yeah. a little bit. Somebody was triggered. And here's the second one. Real overreaction. A woman in Bolivia was recently arrested for throwing hot water on her sleeping husband's genitals because he was allegedly dreaming of another woman. Now, how would she know that? I'm going to tell you. According to the scorned wife, her husband was sleeping and allegedly declared his love to another woman in his sleep. She became enraged, went to the kitchen, boiled a pot of water, then threw it on his genital area. According to police sources, her husband was hospitalized with second-degree burns. But here's the twist. According to reports, this wasn't the first time this man had suffered abuse from his wife. In a previous fit of rage, the woman had reportedly doused him with alcohol and tried to set him on fire. If your spouse douses you with alcohol and tries to light you up, that
1: is your first sign to leave.
2: Run.
1: Run.
2: Run.
1: Run. Holy cow. You know, I've had dreams like that before, you know, and I share them with Mary. I'll be like, oh, I had that kind of dream. And she's like, really? Tell me about it. So I tell her about it. And sometimes it's her, sometimes it's not.
36: And she doesn't pour hot water all over you.
1: No, she doesn't. She wants to know all the seedy details. Yeah.
36: Okay.
1: Yeah. We have that kind of relationship. It's kind of nice. But anyway, we have some food news before we get to our local music showcase.
3: 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What's your favorite food?
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1: 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The brand announced yesterday a new Firecracker Pop Oreo. So this is one of those like Firecracker Skyrocket Pops that are blue, red, and white, perfect for, the 250th anniversary of the United States.
36: Right.
1: Yeah. The cookie features blue raspberry, lemon, and cherry-flavored cream sandwiched between two golden cookies, according to Oreo, creating a multi-layered taste experience with every bite. 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For a limited time while supplies last. I'm not sure about this other one, though. The cookie, I love pickles, but the cookie brand also recently released a special small batch of dill pickled flavored cookies. I'm not sure about pickle flavored Oreos.
36: Yeah, I might take the first one.
1: Yeah, the first one sounds much better. The cookies come in a specially packaged 6-pack for $9.99. All right, so there you go. There's your food cookie news today. And it's now time for the Evening Edge Local Music Showcase.
25: My boys are ready to go.
1: All right, tonight's featured artist is a local band, Ithaca. They've been around for a long time. This particular song came out in 2008, but it's a favorite of all the followers of Ithaca. And by the way, they're playing tonight at Lori's Roadhouse in Westchester. And I mentioned this earlier, in case you missed it. We are working on a new Evening Edge Local Music Showcase show where it will air on Saturdays or Sundays or maybe both days, hosted by our very own producer, Ian St. James. And I'm talking about you, Ian, down there in the traffic center. You want to get in on this real quick? Oh, okay. Well, hustle up. We got to play the song. Get your butt in here. Where's he at?
26: Pull him on. Am I here?
1: You're there. Here? Yeah. So you're
26: right, one thing, but first, there's no saint. I don't know where you got that from.
1: Oh, what is it?
26: It's just James.
1: Oh, Ian James.
26: Yeah, there's no saint because I am not one.
1: Okay. All right. I'm sorry.
26: No,
1: was
26: it's okay.
1: Was it a one-time St. James? Did you maybe change
26: ICB,
1: it?
26: ICB, it was.
1: Oh, okay. I guess that's what it was. But anyway, you're going to host the show.
26: Yay!
1: Yeah, we're going to be working on it, but we don't have a start date yet, but it'll be soon. It'll be soon. Anyway, all right, let's get to the music. This is Ithaca and their song Hate, Love, Pain here on the Evening Edge.

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5: Travelers on I-75 experiencing delays this afternoon. Down south, if you're northbound 75, the left shoulder is blocked with a crash just past the 675 interchange. About a 14 to 18 minute delay. A crash on southbound 75 at Stanley still causing problems. A delay of 5 to 8 minutes. The left lane blocked. Move to the right. This is between mile markers 58 and 56. I'm Will Harris, WHIO Triple Team Traffic.
6: Isolated showers rolling through south of Dayton for this Tuesday evening. Off and on heavy downpours, some could become flooding through our Wednesday afternoon. I'm Storm Center 7 meteorologist Ryan Mirando for WHIO.
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15: 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Live stream is up on Facebook and YouTube. Have a great weekend, everybody. Tomorrow, this is exciting. Mary and I are going on a tour of Hawthorne Hill over there in Oakwood, home of the Wright brothers. Well, technically, just one Wright brother lived there. Wilbur did not live there. He passed away before it was done in 1914, but Orville lived there with his sister Catherine and their dad. But I've been in the house once before, shooting a documentary back in 2003, but we were in and out pretty quick, so it'll be cool to check it out. You know, Charles Lindbergh visited there, Henry Ford visited there, even Thomas Edison. And it's being arranged through the great folks at Carillon Historical Park, so I'll be back on Monday to chat about that experience. I'm sure it's going to be great. All right, have a great weekend. Don't forget you can get the podcast of this show at eveningedgetodd.com, many other podcast platforms. Have a great night.
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32: 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Our top local story, a man convicted of a local gas station shooting is on his way to prison.
6: Tracking heavy downpours through tomorrow, I'm Storm Center 7 meteorologist Ryan Miranda, who sees the best chance of flooding in the Storm Center 7 forecast coming up.
32: 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We are

0: by deputies and ingesting drugs earlier this month.
1: The Montgomery County Coroner's Office identifying him as 39-year-old Albert Spann. The sheriff's office says this happened May 15th on North Dixie Drive as the man was found walking into oncoming traffic, not listening to their commands. Spann suffered a medical emergency after he took what's believed to be a bag of narcotics, later dying at a hospital.
0: And that's WHIO's Sierra Lawson reporting. A Centerville City Schools employee is also behind bars facing child porn charges.
2: School leaders contacted investigators May 20th about an allegation against Tyheed Miller. Deputies have not released the details of the allegations, but Miller is now charged with illegal use of a minor in nudity-oriented material and child endangering.
0: And that's WHIO's Ron Otto reporting.
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0: A road in Jefferson Township is closed due to a sinkhole. The fire department says the hole on Infirmary Road is around 3 feet in diameter, and the road is closed in both directions. We will give you the latest updates on when that road reopens on right here on WHIO. Taking a look at the live Doppler 7 radar, seeing some light showers scattered throughout the eastern portions of the Miami Valley. It's currently 73 in Urbana, 71 in Eaton, and 71 in downtown Dayton. Our next scheduled news in less than 30 minutes and immediately when it breaks. I'm Ian James on 1290 and 95.7 WHIO, Dayton's news and talk. 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
4: Tracking off and on showers and storms through our Wednesday. Most of our viewing area under a flood watch. Please don't drive through any flooded roadways. Now, after we get rid of the showers and storms on Wednesday, we're finally going to be drying things out. Thursday, Friday, Saturday, and Sunday, all coming with zero chances of rain, a pretty good amount of sunshine, with temperatures holding in the mid-70s. I'm Storm Center 7 meteorologist Ryan Mirando for Dayton Severe Weather Station 1290 and 95.7 WHIO.
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2: I'm Ron Otto with My Sports Rundown, my opinion on the big stories in sports. Just a few more random sports thoughts for you. It seems like DUIs are like potato chips. You can't have just one. Yep, looking at you, Tiger Woods. Since just about everyone's brackets are busted in the first weekend of the NCAA tournament, did anyone other than real college basketball fans watch the Final Four? You don't see this headline every day. Quadruple amputee pro cornhole player accused of murder. I just want to know when the movie comes out. My anniversary is on April 26th, and we did go to a Major League Baseball game on our honeymoon. What sounds worse, Uniqlo Field at Dodger Stadium or the O'Reilly Auto Parts Series? And Kansas City Royals rookie catcher Carter Jensen was left out of the lineup for a game a few weeks ago because he overslept. I wonder if Shohei Ohtani ever slept through the alarm clock. I know I have. I'm Ron Otto, and that's my sports rundown.
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15: All right, news roundup and information overload hour. Here's our toll-free telephone number if you want to be a part of the program. It's 800-941-SHAWN if you want to join us. I see Zoran, Marxist Kami Mamdani, unveiling his plan to shift property ownership from landlords to the community. Oh, redistribution. Oh, socialism. Oh, communism. To each comrade according to their need, from each according to their ability.
16: Through our new citywide campaign, Fix the City, we will focus on the worst landlords in New York City. When necessary, we will take aggressive legal action to remove negligent owners and property managers. And for buildings that have suffered chronic neglect, we will work to transfer ownership to responsible stewards. Stewards that include community land trusts, nonprofits, or even the tenants themselves.
15: Now, I'm arguing a couple of things as we are now months away from this very important midterm election year. Is one, the issues that will impact the results of this election have not happened yet. I.e., what happens with Iran? I.e., what happens with the economy, the price of gas, whether or not the president's the foundational economic principles he laid down in the first year of his second term actually come to fruition. All of that is true. But the Democrats, you know, there's all the media wants to focus on are issues involving Donald Trump, and he has low approval ratings and so on and so forth. And this is a referendum on him. What they're not paying attention to, the Democrats have never had lower approval ratings ever. Now, I would attribute that to the fact that they have been taken over by radical extremists like Mamdani, AOC and the squad, and other radicals, Bernie Sanders. You know, look at this guy that's running against Susan Collins in Maine, this Graham Plattner guy. I mean, it's pretty spectacular that a lot of Democrats don't have the moral courage and fortitude to stand up against this guy. You know, it's pretty remarkable what we've learned about this guy, but you know, he has posts all over Reddit and other places, including blaming women for sexual assault if they got blackout drunk, homophobic slurs, calling himself a communist. All cops are bastards, labeling rural white people in Maine as racist and stupid. Talking about other ridiculous comments as well. You know, it's just bizarre. Then, of course, we have the Nazi tattoo. I forgot to mention that. How could I possibly forget that? Revelations caused staffers to quit, drew criticism. But here's the interesting thing. I've not heard from Chuck Schumer, Hakeem Jeffries. They are scared to death of the radicals that are in control of their party. That's why their leader's in name only. Kathy Hochul is scared to death of Mamdani. And without his support, she's probably going to have a tough shot at reelection, even in the deep blue state of New York. You watch what's happening in California. The top two contenders in the gubernatorial race out there happen to be Republicans, including our friend Steve Hilton. And now, last minute, all of a sudden, they want to get rid of their, quote, jungle primary because it's not benefiting them. You know, here's Graham Plattner, you know, suggesting, remember Chris Kyle, American Sniper? He is suggesting that he inflated his kill numbers targeting innocent civilians and then refused to apologize for celebrating video of an American soldier being shot. This is the latest controversy with him.
8: I didn't know who these guys were. I left that deployment and continued on with my life, did a few more deployments, both in the Marine Corps and the Army. It wasn't until somebody told me to read Chris Kyle's book. His stories about how many people he was shooting certainly tracked with the behavior I witnessed and people I knew witnessed down at the Gov Center, which is it's relatively easy to get high numbers like that if you're a little less discriminating. Your fire than, say, a more professional unit would be.
9: I did four tours of the infantry. Any attempt to say that I disrespect veterans is slanderous and offensive.
12: Do you think you owe him an apology?
9: Do you know how many of my friends had Purple Hearts? Do you know how many of my friends got wounded?
15: Joining us now, we welcome back to the program our friend Mark Halpern. He's the editor-in-chief of Two-Way. Mark is one of the few guys that will objectively analyze any race at any time and just give you the straight scoop. And he was dead on accurate in the last presidential election. Do you think I'm wrong in believing that what will define ultimately the outcome of the 26 midterms has really not happened yet? We don't know. We don't know how radical the left will be. We don't know how America will perceive that. We don't know what happens with Iran and the economy and gas prices. I think it's just too early to tell.
17: It definitely is, Sean. Thank you for having me back. I think the biggest variable that needs to change for the Republicans is to change it from a referendum election on the president to a choice election between two parties. And right now, the Democrats are giving Republicans plenty to work with. It's a challenge to do that in the midterm. But I think the variables you cited, we'll see if they clear away enough that Republicans can pull that off, particularly because they'll have a lot of resources. They're going to have a national convention, and the Democratic brand is in shambles. So it's possible for them. But on the current trajectory, the Democrats are going to do quite well. But as you said, there's a lot of time.
15: All right. Let me ask you this. The Democratic Party has become so radicalized, I argue, as represented by Mamdani, by the squad, AOC. I contend that Chuck Schumer, Hakeem Jeffries, Kathy Hochul, and pretty much anybody that has ever given any indication they may run for president in 2028, they're all going down the road of hard, hard, radical left. I don't see any moderate voices. Do you?
17: Almost none, except relatively. But on issues like Israel, on some social issues, on some economic issues, we've seen this in both parties over years. They are captive to the far left of the party, and it's going to be interesting to see as some of these more moderate, radical nominees win their nominations in the primaries, how the leaders who don't want to be defined that way try to distance themselves. As you recall, Chuck Schumer didn't endorse Mamdani. He tried to distance himself, but now he's the mayor of New York City, and these people win primaries, they win general elections. It's very much more difficult to distance.
15: No, I totally agree. But I've never seen this. I mean, there's one reasonable Democrat, and I'm kind of friendly with him. I text with him. He's constantly complaining about his own party. He thinks they've lost the plot, and that's John Fetterman. And now he's hated by his own party. I mean, how do you, what does that indicate to you?
17: Well, it's just so interesting that he is an absolute aberration. The rest of the Democrats all stick together, whether it's Bernie Sanders in the Senate, or the most moderate, historically most moderate, with the exception of Fetterman. He's not of Washington. And as you know, he does vote with Democrats almost all the time, but he does speak out as well. And they're almost, you know, too many votes to count where he's the only Democrat who votes with the Republicans and speaks out. And again, what speaks to is how far to the left the party has gone since really 2016. Hillary Clinton was able to be the Democratic nominee because the party rigged it against Bernie Sanders. Otherwise, he would have been the nominee. Same in 2020, they rigged it against him. So we're looking at a party that for a decade now would have preferred to nominate a Democratic socialist as their presidential candidate rather than somebody more moderate. And that speaks to a lot of where the party is on a lot of issues currently.
15: Let's assume for a second I'm right. And if you think that I'm wrong, I want you to tell me you think I'm wrong. Let's assume that somehow, some way, I'm not sure how, when, or, you know, it actually happens. This conflict with Iran settles down. Let's say associated with that, we will now see gas prices settle down as well. All of the things that the president, the foundation that he laid economically, including the largest tax cut in history, more energy dominance, independence than we've ever had in history. The president also acquiring and getting commitments for trillions in manufacturing for pharmaceuticals, semiconductor chips, rare earth metals, automobile manufacturing is coming back. Those are all coming online. What does that scenario look like for the Republicans heading into the fall in November?
17: Before I accept your hypothetical, I'll say I'm deeply skeptical that right now that the president's going to have a path to successfully end the war. But if everything you listed happens, and it's not impossible by any means, I think Republicans would keep the Senate. And I think the House would be more probably 65-35 likely to go Democratic because of the historical realities of being the party out of power. But not a sure thing. I really want to see how James Blair, the president's top political advisor, how he shapes the terrain and how he spends the millions, tens of millions, hundreds of millions that they'll have to try to turn this into a referendum on the Democrats who, as we've said, are unpopular and seen as out of the mainstream.
15: Well, first of all, most people don't know who James Blair is, and I'm impressed that you do, and that that would indicate to me that you probably talked to him. I spent a lot of time on Air Force One with him when the president went to China, and I was invited to cover the trip with the president on that trip. And I went through a lot, and I watched him study every congressional district across the country. There are two other things that have happened as well. Number one, the Supreme Court, the racial gerrymandering decision, and the Supreme Court of Virginia, their decision to take away this power grab by Abigail Spanberger, that was shot down. So I would say on the gerrymandering redistricting front, advantage Republican, what the total number of seats might be, I don't know. But you are historically correct. I mean, the party in power historically, you know, loses seats in a midterm, and it's a very tight margin as it is.
17: Well, first of all, on James Blair, I ask Democrats all the time, tell me who your James Blair is.
15: Oh, I know who it is. It's James Carville. I love when Carville speaks. I want Carville to not stop speaking. I want him to say all the quiet parts outside out loud, that they'll take, you know, they'll pack the Supreme Court, that Puerto Rico will be a state, D.C. will be a state, and that they will investigate Republicans to death, and that I effing hate Donald Trump. I want to hear it every day.
17: I know. You'd pay to have him out there. Look, on 70% of the time when I ask Democrats who their James Blair is, they say, who's James Blair? And 30% of the time they think about it and say, we don't really have one. He understands not just the individual races and the national terrain, but he understands how the current election laws really allow him to coordinate the different pots of money, the different strategic entities, to give his party a chance to do something that would defy history, have rarely has happened, to keep control of the House even as they control the White House. I think the key is going to be all the things you listed. On the current trajectory, honestly, it would be a wipeout. I'm actually more bullish on Democrats' chances of the current trajectory than a lot of analysts are. I think they could approach 40 seats. And that's not based on my guessing or making it up. It's based on talking to Republican strategists who say the environment right now is poisoned. It's not just that the Republicans control the White House. The president's unpopular. His economic policies are unpopular. His people don't approve of the job he's doing. But all the things you listed, which again are within the realm of possibility, could flip all that substantially and allow between the redistricting, the Supreme Court decision, and the superior tactical organization I see on the Republican side, and these Democratic nominees in a lot of places who are unelectable under normal circumstances, that could turn things around. And while it's more likely than not by a significant margin currently that Democrats take the House, it's not impossible that with the changes you talked about in execution, Republicans could pull off barely keeping the majority.
15: All right, quick break. More with Mark Halperin, editor-in-chief of Two-Way on the other side. Then your calls are coming up as well. 800-941-SHAWN, our number if you want to be a part of the program.
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15: Hey, when you hear news about Israel, it is easy to think of headlines, politics, oh, just another conflict far away. No, this is very real. They're in a fight for their survival. Now, anti-Semitic attacks in the Holy Land across the globe. It is sad. Its rise is frightening. You have elderly Holocaust survivors. They have endured so much, now again fearing for their lives. Now Jewish families praying for freedom to worship and safety and security. 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And you can go there and submit a prayer today.
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25: In the midst of a slowing economy and jobs being harder to get, there's one sector that the jobs are plentiful right now, and that's jobs that teenagers tend to get. An example, restaurants, desperate for workers. I was in a restaurant the other day that has never had a help wanted sign, and now not only is begging for workers, they have a bullseye code there, a QR code, for you to get an instant application that you fill out immediately on your phone. That's how much workers are needed. And it's not just restaurants. A lot of hospitality jobs, jobs in hotels, are going unfilled right now, and the pay is better than it used to be because the employers need you so badly.
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6: Off and on showers and storms through our Wednesday. Some of these heavy downpours could cause even more flooding. I'm Storm Center 7 meteorologist Ryan Miranda for WHIO.
15: Continue with Mark Halperin. He's the editor-in-chief of Two Way as we look forward to the midterms and then beyond. You know, it's fascinating. You did reveal one thing that's kind of a little secret that I was not telling many people. The Republicans have an awful lot of money to spend this cycle. That is going to be critical. Money means something in elections. Let me ask you this. Every single person that would know, every source that I have that would know, all tell me the same thing, starting with Steve Witkoff, who said it on this show, on TV, to me publicly. The president had no choice on Iran. Reaction?
17: I think the president had no choice if he wanted to fulfill his promise, not achieved by his predecessors, to remove Iran's potential to be a nuclear power. Whether they were 12 days away or 12 weeks away or 12 months away, I think it was the same decision. You can't defer dealing with this forever. And he made the decision about the way to deal with it was a strike. So not everyone agrees with Steve Witkoff's estimate. But as I said, it really doesn't matter. The president is, you know, he's only in office for a limited.
15: They could not agree with him, but the Iranians confirmed it to him.
17: Well, the Iranians.
15: And he did offer them civilian grade uranium in perpetuity for free, and they didn't want it.
17: Yeah. Well, it certainly, here's what I would say about that. It's the Steve Witkoff and the other negotiators determined that the negotiations at that point were a joke because Iran wasn't dealing in good faith. And, you know, when people say trust but verify, you can't trust the Iranians and there's no way to verify anything that they do. And we've seen that over decades now. So in that sense, I don't think the president had a choice given what his aim was and given his belief that further negotiations weren't going to do it and that the clock was ticking.
15: All right, Mark Halperin, we appreciate you being with us. Thank you, as always. 800-941-SHAWN, if you want to be a part of the program. You know, for most of us, we kind of guess our way through health, you know, guessing what foods to eat, what vitamins to take, supplements to take. 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I get bloated. 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
2: 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It's our top local story. Police make an arrest after a man is found dead in St. Mary's.
3: We're getting even more chances for rain. I'm Storm Center 7 meteorologist Ryan Miranda. When we enter into a dry stretch in the Storm Center 7 forecast coming up.
2: Now WHIO triple team traffic. We are still looking at that crash. This is on the ramp from 75 north to 35 east. That right lane is blocked. Not a whole lot of congestion, but that may slow you down if you are heading through there. It's our top story. A Lima man now behind bars and another man's death inside a St. Mary's home. Charles Stockton is facing murder and felonious assault. 56-year-old Christopher Sloan was found dead in a home on Cleveland Avenue April 26th. The cause and manner of Sloan's death has not yet been released. Stockton is in jail on $1 million bond. The man convicted on federal charges in a shooting at a local gas station learns his fate today. 35-year-old Walter Rogers is sentenced to 2.5 years in prison.
4: During the shootout, Rogers threatened he would do the man like he did Sierra. Investigators believe that was a reference to his former girlfriend, Sierra Chapman, who's been missing since December of 2022.
2: And that's News Center 7's Letitia Perry reporting. Dayton cops have a suspect in custody after a deadly shooting last night.
5: Officers found 47-year-old man lying on a sidewalk near a large crowd of people on Custer Place around 11:45. The man died at the scene. We're working to get more details.
2: And that's WHIO's Will Harris reporting. Out to Dark County, a 17-year-old from Greenville involved in a crash Friday night has died. Deputies say a truck driven by Jack Ballard crossed the center line on US 36 and hit a car head-on. Ballard died at Miami Valley Hospital Monday. The driver of the car is in serious condition after being removed from the car by first responders. Their passenger also went to the hospital.
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2: And a popular chicken restaurant is coming to Huber Heights. According to Mayor Jeff Gore, Dave's Hot Chicken is going into the former Arby's at Merrily Way. The restaurant specializes in Nashville-style foods, including tenders and sliders. It's unclear, though, when the opening date is set for. Taking a look at the live Doppler 7 radar, we are still seeing those showers moving across the Miami Valley, mainly over Clark and Champaign counties this hour. It's currently 75 degrees in Greenville and 71 in downtown Dayton. Our next scheduled news in less than 30 minutes and immediately when it breaks. 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
3: Tracking off and on showers and storms through our Wednesday. Most of our viewing area under a flood watch. Please don't drive through any flooded roadways. Now, after we get rid of the showers and storms on Wednesday, we're finally going to be drying things out. Thursday, Friday, Saturday, and Sunday, all coming with zero chances of rain, a pretty good amount of sunshine, with temperatures holding in the mid-70s. I'm Storm Center 7 meteorologist Ryan Miranda for Dayton Severe Weather Station 1290 and 95.7 WHIO.
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12: 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You know, I want to remind you, we mentioned earlier in the program when we had Attorney General Ken Paxton on the program, that it is primary day in the great state of Texas. God bless Texas. Somebody that I have proudly endorsed to be the next Attorney General in the great state of Texas is Congressman Chip Roy of Texas. He is a fighter. He believes in the rule of law. I think he'd be a great partner to Governor Abbott. Today is, I know it's been a close primary the whole way, and you made it to the runoff, and here you are, and it's election day, and upon you. And I just hope everybody listening to my voice in Texas right now gets out and votes. What time do you have till, I guess, 7, 8 o'clock tonight?
14: Yeah, Sean, great to be on. Yeah, I went out and voted this morning, worked the polls, been doing a little bit of media, and then we're just getting around and calling people, getting them to turn out and texting them. Polls close at 7 p.m. Texas time, Central time. And look, momentum's in our direction. My opponent has a whole lot of money, and he spent it, and he spent it early. But we had a lot of people who came in and supported us with the financial resources necessary to get our message out. The message is pretty simple. You need somebody who's been there, who's been a lawyer, been a prosecutor, been the first assistant attorney general, proven conservative track record. And importantly, Sean, and you know this, someone who has figured out how to deliver at every turn. This is something that you and I have built our friendship around, which is you fight and you do what you can, but you got to figure out how to take a win. You got to figure out how to work, for example, during the speaker's debate. How do we land that plane to move forward as a party? You got to figure out how to deliver for President Trump and our agenda in the big, beautiful bill like we did a year ago. And that took a lot of work, right? And so much so that I had to stall the big, beautiful bill for a few days to negotiate getting the Green New Scam subsidies repealed. And guess what? A California super PAC now spent $1 million, actually maybe more, $1.5 million against me in this primary because I was successful. That's what winning looks like. So we're getting that message far and wide, and appreciate you know, everybody showing up and getting out vote today. We're moving in the right direction.
12: Well, we have a big audience in Texas. I know you would do a good job. I know you'd do a great job. I know you'd be a great, great partner to Governor Abbott, who has shown enormous courage under, you know, untenable conditions dealing with the Biden administration, especially on open borders. He was clever beyond measure and helped create a safer Texas for people. I know you'll do the same. Again, for all the people in Texas, it is primary day, and our friend of the program, longtime friend of the program, great Congressman Chip Roy, I hope people will go out and cast their vote here in these final hours. You have 3 hours, a little over 3 hours, well, 2.5 hours from right now to get out and vote. I want people to go out and vote as soon as possible, and we'll be watching tonight and hopefully reporting on your great win tonight.
14: Well, thanks, Sean. God bless you. Appreciate what you do for the country, and we'll talk soon. Best to your great family. Take care.
12: All right, you too, Congressman Chip Roy. Important primary day in the great state of Texas today. All right, let's get to our busy phones. Let us say hello to Rick in Louisiana. Hey, Rick, how are you? Glad you called, sir.
15: Hey, I'm doing fantastic. Hey, many years ago, I attended a business function where Newt Gingrich outlined what would later become the Contract for America. I think we should have the same thing as a national strategy and not try to go after individual congressional seats, but just since it, since the Democrats are like 20% approval rating, go after to have a national advertising campaign, going after open borders, trans and sports, crime, all the 80-20 issues, voter ID, and of course, they have to, because, the Democrats, whoever gets elected, the Congress people, will have to, even if they're moderates, will still have to vote with the Democratic Party, or they'll be ostracized.
12: Listen, I've always loved the idea of a contract with America. I've always loved the idea of nationalizing elections. I think most Americans understand there is such a distinct difference between this radicalized Democratic Party of today that has no resemblance to the Democratic Party of old, and what Donald Trump's agenda is offering the country. They voted for the largest tax increase in history. They want sanctuary cities and states. They don't want voter ID. They don't want proof of citizenship. They want taxpayer-funded health care for illegals in this country. They want to defund, dismantle no bail laws. They believe in full, complete redistribution of wealth. The Green New Scam, which is cradle to grave, womb to the tomb. Communism, socialism, call it whatever ism you want. It will fail. It's always failed. I don't think there's ever been a greater choice moment election in our lifetime. And I've said this many times in the course of my career, this is the most important election in your lifetime. And I was right in the moment, but this is way more important. If the Democrats get the House, it is going to be 2 years of never ending, nonstop investigations. And it's going to, it'll eventually backfire on them. However, I don't want the country to have to go through it. And it's going to be hearing after hearing after hearing, lies, smear, besmirchment, character assassination, conspiracy theories, all of the things we lived through with the 11 years of Donald Trump.
15: You know, I don't want the congressional election. I mean, I would hope they don't make them, local election, just do as a national, with all the 80-20 issues. And we even have, They're going to force electric vehicles on us. The crime's going to be crazy. But, you know, you've got the open borders, trans, sports, and voter ID are the main things, and just have that as a national commercial and not necessarily waste money on trying to do local issues for Congress people, because it's never local. It's going to be, you know, the Democrats who are elected will have to vote the way they're told.
12: I wrote a book in 2010 called Conservative Victory, and I urge Republicans to consider, because the night that Newt Gingrich became the Speaker of the House, I was the MC of that event, believe it or not. And it was a very special night, and they did it with ideas. They did it with promises. They did it with the promise that in the first 100 days, they would vote on X number of items. They did. They kept their promise. They didn't pass all of it, but they passed a lot of it, and they were very successful. And, you know, it was a long-term strategy. Newt is one of the smartest political strategists I've ever met in my life. And it was built off a series, and he's a former professor and historian, and he built it off of renewing American civilization. And if you ever get a chance, you can buy these tapes. You can find it on eBay or on one of these websites. I actually bought them and promised Newt I'd give them to him. I haven't given them to him yet. Next time I see him, I will. And it was the intellectual foundation of the contract with America. So I think your idea is sound. I like it, and I would be in full support if they adopted it. Rick, appreciate you, man. God bless you. 800-941-SEAN, if you want to be a part of the program. Yank, South Carolina. Yank, how are you? Glad you called.
16: So as you would say, what's going on?
12: What's going on?
16: You're pretty sharp, and I'm surprised you missed this. We got so many people in our nation wondering why all of these politicians commit these crimes and why they're not getting convicted. And I'm surprised you missed this. What happens is the kid will grow up, you know, graduate high school, and then he'll go and enroll in law school and learn the law and go work for a lawyer firm, you know, become a lawyer and learn the law and practice law. And what they do is they learn how to break the law without breaking the law. And then what happens is when the investigators and the prosecutors get up there and do all this investigation, if they can't bring a strong case, then we don't see much. And I think that's the big, these guys break the law without breaking the law. They learn how to, you know, they learn the ins and outs of the law. And that's one of the reasons why we don't see enough of convictions, you know, why we don't see jail terms, you know. What do you think?
12: Well, look, I've talked a lot about the indoctrination in our school system. And, you know, there's a new school out there, and maybe we'll feature this on the program one day, Linda. Have you heard of the Alpha School?
17: I have not.
12: Hank is in South. You have not heard. Okay, so let me tell you about this idea, and I think it's genius. And if my kids were going to school now, I would send them to the Alpha School. And what they do is they spend about 2 hours a day on core curriculum studies with children based on whatever level they're at. It's not like they're on a grade level. And then they spend the rest of the day with kids using computers and artificial intelligence. And the average kid that graduates from the Alpha School and they take their SAT score, I think, I have to double check, I know that their SAT scores on average are well into the 1500s. They're doing something right. And they're also, you know, they're using the principles of what the educational system was designed to do, and that is to bring forth from within the talent that God put in children. And wherever their interest will take them is where they're going to spend the rest of their learning day on a computer in a way that's fun and engaging and stuff that they like, instead of force-feeding information that they're never going to need in their lives. I mean, with the onset of AI, understand this, you'll never use an algebraic equation again or need to do it yourself, because you can use AI. You will never need to be the great historian, because you can look up anything you want, you know, just by speaking into Grok or whatever AI system you use. And they're not wasting the time. What they're doing is they're training young minds for what the future is, and the future economy is also based on where their natural inclination and interests lie, but they're still teaching them reading, writing, math, science, and history, and the basics, and they demand a certain core level of knowledge, the bare necessities that you would need in civil society, but they're taking it a step further. I'm telling you, this is the future of education if you care about educating your kids.
17: I believe in a more traditional format. I feel that the dependency on AI and data learning is far too much. I feel that screen time is far too much. I feel the white matter that is bludgeoning our children's brains because they're not using their hands. If we look at the synapses and the electric pulses that happen from putting a pen to paper, nothing beats it and nothing ever will. So I need some sort of combination of those two. This dependency on AI, our inability to do algebra, to do long division, to do math in our heads is ultimately going to hurt us.
12: I don't want you to misunderstand. They teach the kids all of that. They spend 2 hours
17: a day. Sure they do, but they also teach dependency on AI. It's an AI school. That's the problem.
12: Okay.
17: It's too much.
12: Well, those kids are going to get 1550 on average on their SAT scores, and then you look at the average government school. We spend more money per capita, per student on education, and we have the worst results. So, you know, keep doing, you know, the same thing over and over again that's failing. That's the definition of insanity.
17: The problem is, Sean, they're not doing what I'm saying. We have to get back to those core values. We have to get back to pen to paper.
12: It's never going to happen in government schools. There's an unholy alliance with teachers' unions and Democrats. They will never grow. And this is growth. This is the future. I'm telling you, I am right. There you go. Anyway, listen, I want to tell you about if you own a business, all right, try opening up the doors to your business. Then you're going to find out a few things. Oh, you need multiple insurances. This one, that one, that one, this one. Then you're going to need to deal with multiple agents, which is a pain in and of itself, before you can ever open the doors to your business. It's worse than dealing with the healthcare system. I've got an answer so you can get to the core of running your business and doing it simply and simplify the process. It's super sure. I spent hours with these guys. 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
19: With money being so tight and you're thinking, hey, I'd love to take a vacation. And you hear one of the things you could do is you could rent somebody's timeshare a week as a way for you to be able to take a cheaper vacation. And this is a potential opportunity because so many people have timeshares that have become unloved in their lives and they just want to get whatever money they can for the week they have. And so you think, this is the best deal on a vacation I've gotten in a long time. The problem when you rent somebody's timeshare, if you don't really know who they are, know what they got, you can easily get scammed more often, not a full scam, a ripoff. What they promise is not what you find when you get there. And there's your week where you're somewhere you really don't want to be, and your money is already gone. Be careful.
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5: 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So even after he was gone, he was still able to provide for us. And that's why I have life insurance for my family. 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
7: Off and on showers and storms through our Wednesday. Some of these heavy downpours could cause even more flooding. I'm Storm Center 7 meteorologist Ryan Miranda for WHIO.
1: All right, it's primary day once again in America, the great state of Texas. All eyes on Texas. We'll have Bill Hemmer at the billboard. That's coming up tonight, especially watching the race for Senate. And that is John Cornyn versus Ken Paxton. Our friend Chip Roy, we're watching his race for attorney general. The latest on Iran, General Jack Keane, Dan Bongino tonight. Reince Priebus, Mark Wade Mullen, Tommy Lahren. News you'll never get from the legacy media mob. Set your DVR tonight. Hannity on Fox. We'll see you tonight. Back here tomorrow. Thank you for making the show possible. Hey, when you hear news about Israel, it is easy to think of headlines, politics, oh, just another conflict far away. No, this is very real. They're in a fight for their survival. Now, anti-Semitic attacks in the Holy Land across the globe. It is sad. Its rise is frightening. You have elderly Holocaust survivors. They have endured so much, now again, fearing for their lives. Now, Jewish families praying for freedom to worship and safety and security. In moments like these, not only does your voice matter, but your generosity matters. The IFCJ, the International Fellowship of Christians and Jews, are providing all the humanitarian assistance on the ground, but they need your help. And they provide food and water and shelter and clothing and medications. And they even have mobile medical clinics for the elderly that can't get out of their homes. Go to their website, prayifcj.org. That's prayifcj.org. And you can go there and submit a prayer today. Submit a prayer today.
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11: 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I have some info for you on Clark.com about the steps you should take when you're trying to look for scholarships and grants for your or your kids' college education.
10: 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This is the